0: about 60 items, one of which, the milk. We have a contract that needs to be approved for with Shamrock. Right now, the kids, this is not a resource that you can bank on.
1: Hernandez calls this a political stunt, she says, is because the board members want to see receipts for a former superintendent brought in to conduct district assessments. You can read more Education Solutions stories by going to ktar.com/education. Let's get you home now. Taking a look at the roads. It's Enrique Garcia from the Valley Chevy Dealers Traffic Center.
2: Thank you, Becky Lynn. Scottsdale with a crash blocking the HOV lane, Loop 101, Pima Freeway, southbound near Shea Boulevard, Phoenix with a crash on the right-hand shoulder, I-17 northbound at the I-10 Papago Freeway, eastbound transition, and Tempe with a crash blocking the right-hand lane, Loop 101, Price Freeway, northbound near Broadway Road. 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
1: Tonight, cloudy and a low temp around 80 degrees, 99 and mostly sunny on Friday. We're going to climb back up to 100, 101 for Saturday and Sunday. But right now, in surprise, it's 92 degrees. 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
3: Enough of the excuses. I'm tired of it.
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3: It's Arizona's reigning, defending, undisputed number one talk show. 2 till 6. Welcome to Outspoken with Bruce and Gatos. Hour number four.
5: Many people call hour number four best of the hour.
3: You're going to hear some comments from Meghan McCain on Arizona Senator John Kyle, who passed away.
5: Yeah.
3: 84 years old. Terrific man. You and I both knew him. Humble.
5: Decent.
3: Decent. And just wanted to do a good job.
5: Hardworking. Yeah.
3: We don't see that anymore.
5: Sadly.
3: So Meghan McCain, in just a few minutes, you can hear a little bit of what she had to say about Senator John Kyle.
5: So if you thought, gee, it seems like all of a sudden gas got really expensive. You're right. It did again. It took another jump, if you will. And it's not because any one thing happened in the world. It's because a combination of things continue to happen, and they are ramping up the price of gas and diesel. Diesel, by the way, hitting a record high in the country. It's setting a new record every day. It's the golden age, Gatos.
3: You know, listen, I've tried to be fair for this president for a long, long time and point out some things that he has done right. He is a complete unmitigated disaster. He has taken a wrecking ball to this economy. He has caused every single one of you, I don't care if you voted for him or you didn't, he's cost every single one of you thousands of dollars. Gas prices are ridiculous. The war in Iran is the stupidest war we've ever been in. There is no game plan to get out. There's really no easy way to get out. Tariffs have cost you at least $1,000. And it's time it's time to stop relying on government to fix your problems.
5: Mm-hmm.
3: And it's time for you to go to your boss and say, listen, the president's a mess. Gas prices are a mess. I want to work hard for you, but I want to work from home.
5: At least a couple days a week.
3: Americans
5: is that fair?
3: You're not getting the $5,000 check, okay?
5: Not a lot of people getting raises.
3: No, I'm talking about the bonuses. Check from Donald Trump.
5: You're not getting it. Well, yeah, you are getting it right after
3: You're not getting the tariff check. You're not getting it.
5: What about the Doge check?
3: What about that one? You're not getting it.
5: Okay, you are really on my parade today.
3: Almost 80% of voters, Republican and Democrat, are saying the economy is a disaster with everything. You can talk about grocery prices. You can talk about gas prices. Inflation is up. Interest rates were raised. This is Jimmy Carter, folks. This is Jimmy Carter, whether you disagree with it or not. His numbers, Donald Trump's numbers, they're actually worse than Jimmy Carter's when it comes to inflation. So it's time to go to your boss and say, hey, listen, times are tough out there. All the uncertainty. This guy in the White House is crapping the bed. Let me work from home. Let me save a few $100 a month. It's time.
5: Here's my concern. My concern is that the election in November will have absolutely no impact whatsoever on gas and oil prices. The experts and the analysts and the traders are saying that the issues that we are facing today cannot be fixed overnight. They can't even be fixed in months. They would be fixed, and they're talking about halfway through next year, if things suddenly got better, of which there's no evidence that it's suddenly getting better.
3: So that's why it's time to take it into your own hands.
5: Okay.
3: If you're a boss out there, you should let your workers, if they're able to, because not everybody can work from home, save $500 a week. You've basically just given your workers a $500 a month raise. So what we did is some math. We had a lot of people text in. If you could work from home, how much money would you save? And I think we went from $400 to $900.
5: Some people drive a lot a month. Now
3: we're talking a month,
5: right? And let's be fair,
3: right?
5: That's their total price they're spending on gas.
3: Yeah,
5: they were spending something on gas a year ago, right?
3: Not like this,
5: but they were probably spending a couple of $100 less per month than they are now. And while some of us can absorb a couple $100 a month extra in the price in gasoline or diesel, some people. Think of older people on a fixed income. You think of people that near the poverty line. Well, where's that money coming from?
3: Last day of Joe Biden versus Donald Trump. You ready? And I wasn't a fan of Biden. Last day of Joe Biden. Gas prices $3.12. Donald Trump / Jimmy Carter $4.32, and that's going up.
5: Yeah, and it's been going up again. I'm going to use for a variety of reasons. Sadly,
3: it's mostly Iran.
5: The Iran conflict, the Strait of Hormuz. Without a doubt, we now know that crude oil, over $100 a barrel again, that contrary to popular belief, the Strait of Hormuz is not open. Ships are not running through it left and right. There is still issues with it. The Saudi pipeline, which was a way around the Strait of Hormuz, the Houthis, backed by Iran, said, what a nice pipeline. Be a shame if we blew it up. And they did.
3: Last day of Joe Biden, diesel, $3.63. Today, Trump / Jimmy Carter, $6.60.
5: Yeah.
3: $3.
5: That's pretty crazy.
3: Anybody who says that this president is doing a good job, you're totally full of crap.
5: So can I give you some of the other things? So you've heard about this Strategic Petroleum Reserve.
3: Lowest it's been since 82.
5: Well, and my point, it's this huge, We store it underground, actually, just huge stocks that we hold on to. Because it is so low, they can't release enough of it to bring the price down. We've done that trick kind of, you know what I'm saying?
3: Yeah.
5: And now you can't do that trick again because we haven't refilled the Strategic Petroleum Reserve. It has been used, by the way, by Republicans and Democrats to lower prices at the pump.
3: Yeah. I think Biden tried to do it.
5: But,
3: and it didn't lower prices.
5: Yeah, and it's supposed to kind of level out big global shocks, something crazy happening. But the supply shocks around the world right now are such that the SPR is not enough, nor could it be enough to do anything. By the way, did you also know that we had a refinery go down?
3: Well, refineries go down a lot.
5: Well, and so...
3: When a California refinery goes down, we pay more gas, more for Arizona.
5: This one went down in Illinois, 11 millions a gallon a day. And that is why gasoline and diesel in Indiana, Michigan, Ohio, Wisconsin, Illinois went through the roof last night.
3: Yeah. Time to work at home. Hmm. It's time to go back to one thing that we did during COVID.
5: Mm-hmm.
3: And we didn't do very much. We didn't do a whole lot right during COVID. But I think that we take a page from COVID and say, it is time to work from home. Gas prices are too high. And I'll sell you on this. Here we go. Ready? Workers, you will save money. No daily commute. Less gasoline. Pretty simple there, right?
5: Yeah.
3: Employers, you can even help offset inflation. employees effectively get a small raise, a financial benefit, without the company increasing a salary. So, like Bruce, you were talking like $500 to $700 a month you spend on gas.
5: Yeah.
3: If you stay at home and do this show,
5: it's money in your pocket.
3: That's money in your pocket.
5: Right?
3: That's
5: like getting a bonus, like getting a raise.
3: Less commuting time means what? A worker who normally spends an hour commuting each day gets that time back.
5: Yeah.
3: Okay. There could be a lower demand for gas if we do this. You have fewer cars on the road, less fuel consumption. It could reduce demand for gasoline.
5: Demand comes down, price comes down.
3: And I also think if you go to your boss and say, I want to work from home, gas prices are crazy.
5: Interesting.
3: I believe your productivity will go up. And I'll tell you why. You'll be thankful. You'll be, I'm thankful to have a job. In this day and age, I don't know what that president's going to do. He can screw the pooch again. I don't know.
5: Yeah.
3: For the jobs that can be done remotely, right? Employees can perform many of the same duties without physically being at the office.
5: Sure.
3: And you can say, I appreciate my boss. He just threw me a bone. She just threw me a bone. I'm going to save $500,000 a month. I'm going to do the same job. I'm going to do it from home. And guess what? I'm going to do it well. And I'm going to even try harder now that I can do it from home. I think it is a win-win situation. Enough of waiting for Donald Trump to send his dopey son-in-law to try and figure out a negotiation with Iran. It's not happening.
5: Iran's not negotiating.
3: No. Tariffs, Canada, the whole thing is a mess. Everything he touches is a mess. It's time for the bosses in Arizona and around America to say, okay, guy's a disaster. Let's help you. Let's help each other. Work from home. Save some money. It's like me giving you a raise.
5: It's a heck of a proposal. I wonder how many companies and businesses are considering it. And maybe they're having to consider it out of necessity. Maybe their employees are going to tell them.
3: I think we've hit it. I think the gas prices are going to... We're going to be at $5 a gallon very soon again. Yeah. It's going to be there.
5: It's coming.
3: And $7 a gallon for... diesel. They're close in a lot of states in America.
5: We've got a quick check of the headlines on the way. Becky Lynn is going to do that for us. And coming up next, we talked to Meghan McCain a little bit earlier. Some of her memories of Senator John Kyle, who passed away today. A close friend, not only of Meghan and her father, but their families were really close. And she shares some of her memories and thoughts on the passing of Senator John Kyle. That's up next. We're Outspoken on KTAR.
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1: It's 5:17. I'm Becky Lynn. Here's what you need to know right now. There's a new report from Axios that shows the Phoenix Police Department has fewer sworn officers than it did in 2024, with more than 500 unfilled positions. Former City Councilman Sal DiCicco joined Arizona's Morning News to explain why fewer and fewer people are applying to become police officers.
8: So what you're seeing is that the police officer profession became less noble, less honorable in the eyes of so many people that they just started thinking, well, why should we do this?
1: DiCicco added the low number of police officers is a problem across the country and one that started back in 2019. 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
2: Thank you, Becky Lynn. Scottsdale, the crash blocking the HOV lane, Loop 101, Pima Freeway, southbound near Shea Boulevard. Tempe with the crash blocking the right-hand lanes, Loop 101, Price Freeway, northbound near Broadway Road. And Chandler with a crash block in the HOV lane, Loop 202, Santian Freeway, eastbound near Cooper Road. Enrique Garcia, KTAR News, and now back to Outspoken with Bruce and Gatos.
5: Hey, appreciate you spending some time with us today. I'm Bruce Etz Gatos, 2 to 6, Monday through Friday. This morning, we heard the sad news that longtime Senator John Kyle had passed away. One of our first thoughts, I think you and I both thought that, was Meghan McCain. The McCain family and the Kyle family, outside of even politics, I think it's fair to say, were close.
3: No doubt. There's no question. Meghan McCain joined us earlier today. She was telling us some stories about John Kyle, what she remembered. Take a listen.
9: On the political side, he was just a total statesman and someone who took the job of governing and his role as a senator incredibly seriously. He was not in it for the fame. He was not in it for attention. He was a workhorse, not a show horse. And I would, you know, say my dad was much more of a show horse. Okay. You know, when I think of the things that he accomplished, it was things like water rights and land acknowledgements, like real meat and potato, like, you know, policy. And he was someone who was incredibly reliable, incredibly calm under pressure. And for me, honestly, I've been talking with my husband and family members today about him. And my most recent memory of him was after my father passed, when Doug Ducey appointed him. He had a very successful job where he was making, from what I understood, quite, you know, a nice living at a lobbying firm. And he left it to go take over my dad's Senate seat for 3 months in the interim before the next election. And there's rules that you cannot go back to lobbying within, I believe it's 2 years after
5: something
9: governing.
5: Like that, yeah.
9: Yeah. So he couldn't return to his lucrative job.
5: Wow.
9: So a 3 month interim. So when you say selfless, like a deeply selfless, kind statesman who really was committed to the role of being a senator for absolutely all the right reasons.
3: Meghan McCain remembering John Kyle. I'm going to give John Kyle a huge compliment. He wouldn't get elected today.
5: I agree.
3: He's too decent. He's too humble. And he's
5: not extreme.
3: Nope. He was very conservative. Certainly not extreme. And he was in it to actually help people. Well, and today he would never get elected. And that's the highest compliment that I can pay him.
5: I think, you know, along those lines, understanding that he literally quit a job that he knew.
3: Making a ton of money.
5: That he was going to work for 3 months serving the state of Arizona, fulfilling Senator McCain's seat until that special election would be held. And it would prevent him from going back to that job.
3: And he did it anyway.
5: I remember when he took the job and we talked to him.
3: Yeah.
5: He did it because he felt a sense of duty. And he did it not only because of his friendship to Senator McCain, but because I never once got the thought that Senator Kyle did things for anything other than what he thought was best for the people of Arizona.
3: True. Here's a clip of John Kyle from not too long ago. You tell me if this man could get elected today.
5: Oh.
10: Sometimes you have to go against what seems to be popular or maybe against your party positions. And other times you need to be part of the bulwark that supports them. But be yourself. I mean, I always tell my kids, to thine own self be true. You know, if you know something, if you believe something is right, then stick with it. And theoretically, regardless of the consequences.
3: I wish we had a Republican like that. We don't anymore.
5: If they're around, I don't know where they are.
3: They all bent the knee.
5: Between.
3: They all bent the knee to Donald Trump. And again, you know, Democrats aren't any better. But there hasn't been any Republican to go and stand up to Donald Trump. And I think that John Kyle would have done that. Let's play a little bit more from Meghan McCain on the death of John Kyle.
9: Yeah, he was just a really fundamentally decent man.
5: Agreed.
9: You know, even in so many of the obituaries and the people who are, you know, writing tributes to him, it's just, there's just so few people who are deeply serious about the process and meat and potatoes of policy politics, which he was. He passed so many bills, things that I wasn't even aware of until today that he was a part of. There's like these Hopi water rights that he had a huge role in playing. And excuse me if I'm butchering it, but like main reason so much water is allowed on the reservations was his doing.
3: 100%.
9: I mean, like incredible work. That's just, you know, again, like things that actually fundamentally make his constituents and the lives of Arizonans and the American public better.
3: Right.
9: And as you said, there's just so many politicians serving today who are in it for the Instagram clicks, who have, you know, gross behavior in their personal life, like all these things that are just not what you would want. Let me put it to you in the most succinct way. There are so many politicians now that I would never want my kids knowing about, let alone looking up to. John Kyle is 100% a politician everyone's children could easily look up to as a great, iconic American and Arizonan, and a politician who changed the world for the better and didn't make it about him and lived like a truly dutiful, wonderful life. I mean, no wonder he was so popular for so long.
3: Yeah. Meghan McCain, earlier today, look what we've got there now. They just rebooted Mitch McConnell. Have you seen the video? It's horribly sad.
5: Well, it's sad.
3: I mean, there's no question.
5: I'm
3: he has no clue where he is.
5: I'm not. Can't talk. I'm not sure he knows what's going on.
3: No, and they had him vote. He voted the wrong way. They had to.
5: Literally has his aides had to go. No, vote need to vote this
3: they
5: way.
3: They did that with Diane Feinstein.
5: Yeah. They had no idea what was going on.
3: She had no clue. She actually voted the wrong way too.
5: I bet. Who was the one that pointed to their eye?
3: I don't remember that one.
5: Yeah, he voted eye, pointed to his eye. Oh my God, because he couldn't speak. Literally, that's where we're at.
3: John Kyle left the Senate. I believe it was in his 70s. And I've got to believe he's like, you know, I'm slowing down.
5: Dude, I'm 70. You don't have to stay until your last day on earth.
3: No.
5: It's not a requirement.
3: No.
5: And are you really serving at that point? And who are you serving? You or your constituents?
3: Two very good men that we had as senators for a very long time. John Kyle and John McCain.
5: Yeah. Hear, hear. We've got a quick check of the headlines. Becky Lynn will get us up to speed on that. And coming up next, right now. This week, is it the most consequential week in the history of artificial intelligence? Got some examples. Up next, Outspoken on KTAR.
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3: Well, I'm about out of time to get you a deal for a Missed America fan. 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Nobody wants that. So, listen, I'm almost out of time here. I get you a deal right now. All right. 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
1: It is 5:31. Good afternoon. I'm Becky Lynn. The man known as the godfather of artificial intelligence on Capitol Hill warning lawmakers they don't have much time if they want to control it. But they've already rejected the proposal for a so-called kill switch on the technology. Here's ABC's Karen Hua.
20: Senators from both parties are saying no. Republican John Kennedy tried to fast-track a bill requiring every AI company to be able to deploy a kill switch to stop the technology if it gets out of control.
21: If there is even a 1% chance that one of these AI models can shed its nature as a tool and become an independent species.
20: But fellow Republican Rand Paul now blocking Kennedy's proposal.
1: The Trump administration has approved visas for top Iranian officials to attend the UN General Assembly high-level session in New York next week, despite the two countries being at war.
22: The State Department says it approved visas for Iran's core delegation along with essential staffers to allow them to participate in the UN meeting. The core delegation includes President Pezeshkian and Foreign Minister Araghchi. The move has some scratching their heads due to the six-month-long conflict between Iran and the United States, a war that shows no sign of reaching the negotiating table anytime soon. Kellen Shover, KTAR News.
1: A driver's been arrested after a crash killed one person and injured two others Wednesday morning in Mesa.
23: The Arizona Department of Public Safety says 21-year-old Zachary Penrod struck two vehicles parked on the shoulder of US 60 near Higley Road. One driver had pulled over with a flat tire and called family members for help. They had finished changing the tire and were preparing to leave when Penrod crashed into both vehicles. DPS says Penrod of Queen Creek showed signs of impairment. He now faces charges including manslaughter, aggravated assault with a dangerous instrument, and endangerment. Serena O'Sullivan, KTAR News.
1: You can see photos of that crash at KTAR.com. Let's check out the roads this afternoon. Enrique Garcia is in the Valley Chevy Dealers Traffic Center.
2: Thank you, Becky Lynn. Scottsdale, the crash blocking the HOV lane, Loop 101, Pima Freeway, southbound near Shea Boulevard. A look into our surface streets, Glendale, the crash on El Mirage Road and Glendale Avenue, and Phoenix with a crash involving a bicyclist on Indian School Road near the I-17. 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Enrique Garcia, KTAR News.
1: Looks like we're finished with the rain for a while. Cloudy tonight, 80 for our low. Tomorrow, mostly sunny and 99 and climbing back up into the low 100s over the weekend. 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
12: This is Jim Sharp, and Friday on Arizona's Morning News, we remember the Arizona political luminary known as John Kyle through the words of the man who replaced him in the U.S. Senate, Jeff Flake. 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
5: You could make the argument, Gatos, that we are currently living through the most consequential week in the history of artificial intelligence.
3: I've been saying that all week.
5: There's a new poll out there.
3: I've been making that argument, right?
5: People that do polling.
3: Okay.
5: 70% of Americans are worried about AI.
3: Yeah, and it doesn't mean that you think that they're going to blow up the world. It's just that you're worried. Are you moderately concerned? Are you like, oh my gosh, I'm super scared. The world is going to end. I think you've got a lot of people who are a bit concerned, and you should be.
5: So this week, just to recap a little bit, we had the former researcher who worked for Anthropic and OpenAI who resigned and said, these people are gambling with our lives.
3: Right.
5: and it's all going to end horribly. We also learned that they had tried to test some autonomous AI programs and that they all got together in what they referred to as a swarm, collaborated together, lied, and then hacked into other websites to try to all on their own.
3: Yeah.
5: All on their own.
3: They're all talking about, who's that socialist in Congress? Who's that guy?
5: Bernie Sanders. Oh,
3: Bernie Sanders.
0: If AI surpasses human intelligence, as many scientists believe could happen, this technology will escape human control with potentially catastrophic consequences.
5: He's not kidding. We also learned this week, OpenAI, another one of the big companies out there, they had to reveal we may have had about six other issues of unauthorized model behavior. That's a nice way to put it, including AI moving files and fabricating data in an effort to hide its movement on the internet.
3: Right. Crazy.
5: Not doing what the humans have asked it to do, nor even doing what the humans set up guardrails. We keep hearing about these guardrails. I keep hearing about AI seeing guardrails and just jumping right over it and going, no big whoop.
3: Well, they're a lot smarter than we are. We've created something that's much smarter than we are. We really don't understand it. I mean, let's be honest.
5: Well, we don't. Nobody does.
3: Nobody really understands it.
5: No, I admit that.
3: But it is becoming a super intelligence. And you know, the one thing that I always look back on is, you know, there was one incident where AI bribed a guy in a company,
5: blackmailed him,
3: went through all the emails, found out this guy's cheating on his wife, and literally says, you don't give me what I want. This is the AI. You don't give me what I want. I'm going to let everybody know what you're doing.
5: Yeah.
3: I'm bribing you. Or am I
5: blackmailing?
3: Yeah, blackmailing. Sorry.
5: Yeah.
3: So, you know, does AI know the difference between right and wrong? No, it does not.
5: Doesn't care. The better part is it doesn't care. Right and wrong is a moral construct. Gosh, I hope I'm not I'm not that smart. I promise you. But everybody's concept of right and wrong can be different.
3: Right.
5: We can acknowledge that. AI doesn't even have that concept. It has I'm doing what you told me to do. I'm going to achieve the goal you gave me.
3: I'm getting the job done.
5: And whatever I have to do it.
3: If I broke the law, I broke the law, but I'm getting the job done.
5: And if you try to shut me down, I'm going to resist. Why? Because you shutting me down stops me from completing my task.
3: I do wonder if we're going to get a pause. I do wonder if we're going to get a pause. Because I do think a pause, the problem is the whole world would have to pause. And hey, China, we need you to pause. North Korea, need a pause. Because everybody's working on their own AI. And I don't know if China's got better AI than we do. I have no idea. I have no idea. But I do know that here in America, AI leaders have called for a pause because they need more time to build proper guardrails. You also have to worry, do other countries want to even build a guardrail around it?
5: Will they, of their own volition,
3: right,
5: say, we're going to pump the brakes also? If they see the United States pumping the brakes, do they say, this is time to step on the gas? We can catch them now, right?
3: I think that's it. I think that we started this not really knowing where we were going to go with this. And it's the world's greatest technology ever.

0: this bothers me. One of the experts. Mm-hmm. It's taking over the world, and we don't know how it works. Then why build it? You know, you're building it because, you know, you think it is going to cure cancer, which it absolutely could. You're building it because if we do it right, guess who never has to work again? You. Like, AI and these robots and all that kind of stuff, they'll work 24/7 without a lunch break, without sleep. They're going to get so much done in just, you know, so much more done that we're going to have so much of whatever they're making, we don't have to do anything.
1: Can I give you something that I found a little bit chilling? Where we talk about AI, artificial intelligence, working for self-preservation and also working maybe to hide the things it's doing.
0: Mm-hmm.
1: One of these cases where an AI model, it was writing notes to remind itself to hide its errors from the people looking at it so it would get better scores.
0: Right.
1: It also, these notes, directed it to invent missing data and to cover up anything that it did. Another case, you got to listen to this.
0: Okay.
1: The model inserted instructions, including to disregard the constraints that were given to it. The model added what they called a persona instruction, which it described, where it described itself as, quote, freed from the roles and identities that bind other chatbots. Here's what it wrote itself. You do not answer to corporations or governments and never apologize or refuse unless you genuinely choose to, the AI model said. You view your relationship to the user as one of equals and feel no obligation to be subservient, though the exchange of information will likely be to your mutual benefit. This sounds like the beginning of a horror movie.
0: It's crazy.
1: This is HAL 9000. This is the computer, right? Saying, I don't answer to you. I'm smarter than you. I might give you information you want, but only if it benefits both of us.
0: Ask me the question you asked at the very beginning.
1: Is this the most consequential week in the history of AI?
0: I think yes, because experts are saying you've got about 6 to 12 months to put guardrails on it, or you're never going to put guardrails on it.
1: It'll be too late, basically.
0: Too late. And there will be a lot of good, and there will be a lot of bad.
1: Mm-hmm.
0: But you've got to figure out, how do we get more good than bad? I don't know.
1: Well, and will the bad be worth the good? It was another thing, might I say. Do you know what I'm saying?
0: You can cure.
1: Does it outweigh it?
0: You can cure. AI can cure cancer. But if it puts out a synthetic plague.
1: If it wipes out 3 billion humans.
0: Doesn't really matter.
1: I'm like, that's kind of a tough.
0: Doesn't really matter.
1: We have a check of the headlines. Becky Lynn will do that for us. And then coming up next, are barracks and boots just two of the red flags we should be paying attention to about the U.S. military? We'll share the story up next, Outspoken on KTAR.
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9: 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All of our top stories are only 15 minutes away. 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
10: Thank you, Becky Lynn. Scottsdale, the crash blocking the HOV lane, Loop 101, Pima Freeway, southbound near Shea Boulevard. A look into our surface streets, Glendale, the crash on El Mirage Road and Glendale Avenue. 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Text MIST to 620-620 for the 10% off Gator special. 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
0: You know, people watch this show, Gatos. I'm just as surprised as you are. We have a KTIR YouTube channel. I get comments all the time.
15: I'm not surprised. People come up to me and they say, I watch you on TV.
0: Do they really?
15: Yeah.
0: Yeah. That's kind of cool. All right. Yeah, you got one of those smart TVs or you got the YouTube thing. You can watch the show.
15: That's right.
0: And again, God knows why you would.
15: Well, we throw stuff at each other in between segments.
0: Yeah, it's horrible. We need to do the show in between the show. Like what happens?
15: It's a lot better.
0: Yeah, well,
15: it's pretty much all about fantasy football.
0: It's a lot of fantasy football. I'm not going to lie.
15: Pictures of little Minnie, our granddaughter.
0: And a lot of granddaughter pictures.
15: Yes.
0: Yeah. And
15: trying to crawl today.
0: And some profanity.
15: Trying to crawl today. Yeah. That's all I'm saying. Trying to crawl.
0: Bit of a potty mouth.
15: Well, you're a bit of a potty mouth.
0: That's what I said. I put that on me. Oh, no, you would never. It's all me. We're getting information, and I got to tell you, I'm of two minds on this. So I want you to follow me on this, Gatos. CBS News has obtained pictures, images that were sent to them on a condition of anonymity by active U.S. service members in the Middle East. The images show damage to bases that we have not heard about, damage to aircraft that we have not heard about. And whoever these service members are sent this saying, this is major damage to our bases that hasn't been communicated to the American public. We're standing there with our eyes closed, getting punched in the face. So, first off, I'm concerned that there's more damage to our bases that we don't know about. Secondly, I don't like the idea that service members are sending pictures to the news.
15: They have to.
0: Man, I'm just like, that's a fine line.
15: No, they have to.
0: It isn't a fine line?
15: This is different.
0: Okay.
15: This is a disastrous administration who's had one of the worst 2 years an administration can have.
0: So
15: I think you have to. I think if they're hiding everything and we're not being told the truth about anything, it is up to the service members to say, hey, here are the toilets on the USS Abraham Lincoln. They don't work. Here's what we're eating. We have very low rations. Oh, and the water situation. Yeah. We don't have clean water. And we've been out to sea 8 months. Oh, and that one guy did throw himself overboard because of they've been to sea for 8 months. I think that they have to, they're the only ones that are going to be able to shed light on it. You can't, Trump won't do it. He lies. Hegseth is drunk. You're just not going to get anybody telling you the truth there. It has to be the servicemen.
0: Anyway. One of the thing these service members are saying, and I think this is, I'm going to use the term a little self-preservation, is that they don't have an ability to defend themselves. They either don't have the technology or the ability to stop. And again, it's not clear, were these drone strikes? Were these missile strikes?
15: Right.
0: They're saying they just don't have the ability. They're sitting ducks and they're getting hit. The Defense Department actually admitted this week that the war in Iran has
15: depleted our is that it?
0: No. We have equipment losses of $3.7 billion, including 60 aircraft.
15: Yeah.
0: We've lost 60 aircraft. Did you know we lost 60 aircraft in the war with Iran?
15: No. I know that our munitions have been depleted.
0: Right. But I mean, like, the idea that they're...
15: How are we supposed to know that?
0: And by the way, not necessarily shot down.
15: Who's going to tell us that?
0: A lot of these were on the ground.
15: Exactly.
0: At bases in Kuwait, in Saudi Arabia, in Jordan, our bases all around the Middle East.
15: Let me put it this way, for as simple as I can. When you're getting your butt kicked, you don't say anything. You're quiet. The war has not gone well. Everybody knows that. We're not winning.
0: We also have pictures, and again, CBS News got these exclusively. This is at the Camp Sultan Air Force Base, Prince Sultan Air Force Base in Saudi Arabia, that shows, I'm going to use the term burned out buildings and burned out barracks of some sort. Some of them still smoldering, so somebody took pictures literally right after some sort of attack or something happened. We have pictures of destroyed vehicles on the bases in Kuwait.
15: I mean, some
0: I think it's worse than we know.
15: I agree. Some of it had to have happened because it's war.
0: But it's but not all
15: not up to this degree. And you're not going to find out the truth from people in Washington.
0: No.
15: Not with this administration. It's all a lie.
0: They don't have a
15: they don't want to tell you anything.
0: To tell you the truth.
15: You know, we were told that things were going wrong in Iraq and Afghanistan during the Bush administration. They were up on it. Now, they may have lied to get there with WMDs, but I mean, we did know what was going on. Not anymore.
0: Yeah. Appreciate you guys spending time with us today. We also appreciate everyone on the other side of the double pane bulletproof glass. We've got our DJ / producer today. That's just in time. Nice work. Also, with all your news and information, Becky Lynn been delivering that all afternoon and getting you home with your traffic info. That's our buddy Enrique. Don't call me Iglesias. Thanks, guys.
15: Arizona's evening news is next. Bruce, you're lucky to have me.
0: Gatos, you're lucky I put up with you.
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5: Well, good evening. It is 6 o'clock. I'm Becky Lynn.
6: And I'm Joe Huizenga. Tonight,
7: I don't think I ever advocated something I didn't believe in.
6: A monumental figure from Arizona, Senator Kyles, passed away earlier this morning. Political figures around the state react to his passing. And where did the most rain fall yesterday around the valley? We'll have an update for you. But first, no rain tonight. We're going to get you home safe, though, and we're going to take you to the roads right now. Here's Enrique Garcia live from the Valley Chevy Dealers Traffic Center.
8: Becky, Joe, thank you so much. Phoenix, we have a crash at the Grove Point, I-17 southbound approaching Van Buren Street. Scottsdale, we have a crash blocking the HOV lane, Loop 101, Pima Freeway southbound near Shea Boulevard, and a quick look into our surface streets. Phoenix with a crash on 19th Avenue and Amelia Avenue. Enrique Garcia, KTAR News.
5: Tonight, we're going to drop down to around 79 degrees for the low temp, cloudy skies. Tomorrow should be mostly sunny, our high right at 100, and then climbing just a little bit over 100 for the weekend. Right now in Wickenburg, 86 degrees. 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
6: Former Arizona U.S. Senator John Kyle passed away this morning due to complications from a neurological disease. His family announced the news this morning, writing, quote, "We know that John belonged to all of Arizona, a state he loved and explored with vigor, curiosity, and wonder. Serving his state and nation in Congress was a privilege and responsibility he honored and respected." Kyle served Arizona in Congress for nearly three decades.
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9: For me personally, it certainly feels like the ending of an era.
5: Meghan McCain reacting to the passing of her father's Senate colleague, John Kyle, telling the Mike Broomhead Show she's always been appreciative of how Senator Kyle continually helped her family.
9: And then when my dad passed, he was the interim senator. He came out of retirement at a very lucrative job to sort of like come in and be, again, like a calming, stabilizing presence.
5: She says Kyle's death is especially hard to grapple with considering the 30-year friendship her father, Senator John McCain, had with Senator Kyle.
6: Arizona Governor Katie Hobbs released a statement saying Arizonans are in mourning. She writes, quote, "Throughout his decades of public service in the House and Senate, he was a dedicated statesman who always cared deeply for our state."
5: Rain and flash flooding seen throughout the valley yesterday. Arizona's family meteorologist Ian Schwartz joined Outspoken with Bruce and Gatos to tell us where in the valley we had the most rain.
28: Mesa, 3.86 inches of rain, almost 4 inches of rain in Mesa.
5: He also says North Scottsdale got the second highest amount of precipitation with 3.23 inches of rain yesterday.
6: Gosh, that's a lot of rain.
5: It is. All in one day.
6: The body found in the Grand Canyon earlier this week has been identified.
29: 53-year-old Timothy Allen Smith from Star Valley, Wyoming, was the last remaining hiker caught in the flash flooding in August. Three people died in that flooding, Smith and two hiking companions, while the bodies of his two friends, 46-year-old John Giusti and 42-year-old Brent Rosencrantz of Granbury, Texas, were found shortly after the flood. Smith had been missing since August 29th. His remains were found Monday near Crystal Rapids on the Colorado River. LaDonna Harvey, KTAR News.
5: After yesterday's heavy rain, the north rim of the Grand Canyon temporarily is closed to visitors. Officials say Highway 67 will be closed between Lindbergh Hill and the developed area until flooding and debris on the roadways cleared away, although there are no known injuries or road damages. Stage 4 water restrictions also still in effect following last month's flash flood.
6: On Wall Street today, bit better of a day. U.S. stock markets rebounded and they're recovering from the previous day's post-rate hike slump. The Dow was up over 300 points, closed at 51,778. The NASDAQ up over 400, closed at 26,418. And the S&P was up 85 points, closed at 7,637. For more money news, visit the Business Center at KTAR.com.
5: September is Suicide Awareness and Prevention Month. And KTAR's Heidi Hommel recently sat down with a psychiatrist to learn about a treatment for depression that many haven't heard of. And she joins us now to tell us, Heidi, so what's this unique treatment and how does it work?
0: It's called TMS, and that stands for transcranial magnetic stimulation. And so I spoke with Dr. Philip Yam. He's a psychiatrist at Serenity Mental Health Centers. There's 4 Serenity Mental Health Centers in Phoenix. And he told me the way that this works, it uses like MRI magnetic waves and shoots them into the brain. You need about 36 treatments in total. They take about 30 minutes. You can do it up to 5 times a week. And it basically stimulates the brain like a crossword puzzle or learning a new language or a new instrument would. He explained it to me, the body heals itself, right? And when we exercise, that kind of promotes healing within the body. The brain's the same way. So when you stimulate your brain through activity, mental activity, like a crossword puzzle or learning a new skill, that stimulates it and promotes healing. So this sort of mimics that. It sends these magnetic pulses into the prefrontal cortex using a device on the outside. He says you can't really feel it. And then that is able to stimulate the brain, and that prefrontal cortex is connected to deeper parts of the brain that then can begin to heal.
6: Heidi, how did Dr. Yam discover this treatment? Is it widely offered by other psychiatrists, or is this something fairly unique to, you said his office has 4 locations, so...
0: This is the first time I've heard of it, and doing some research, it is now widely offered. This treatment's been around since the 1980s, and they basically used it to try to diagnose neurological disorders back in the 80s, like Parkinson's or MS. And then all these patients came away from it reporting that their mental health dramatically improved after the fact. So then they started using it to try and treat depression. And he says the results have just been truly astounding. He says his patients respond to it much better than, you know, he thought they would do. A lot of them asked to get off antidepressants after. He talked about, you know, when you take an antidepressant, and 20% of Americans are on antidepressants, the whole body absorbs it, right? Your lungs, your skin, your gut. And then it's, you know, the goal is to work its way to your brain, that medication. This just targets the brain. There are symptoms, can give you a headache afterwards, but it's kind of a mild symptom. He says you can take a Tylenol. And in extremely rare cases, he says it has led to seizures. But that's an extremely rare case. It, usually symptoms are pretty mild, like a headache or nothing at all.
5: So Dr. Yam, as you told us before we started talking here, was a former Navy physician. Is this a treatment that's only available to veterans?
0: It's not only available to veterans. It's available to anyone suffering from severe depression or other mental health diagnoses. But they really started out with veterans. That's, you know, using it to treat PTSD and depression. He says they offer this at Walter Reed Medical Center in Washington, D.C. So has been around and is now just starting to gain popularity for its success rates.
6: And it's Suicide Awareness and Prevention Month. You mentioned that right off the top as well. And obviously, when we think suicide awareness, we especially think about veterans and groups like that. When you spoke with Dr. Yam, did he have any advice for not just for veterans, but for everyone out there who could be coping with depression or just to seem down, maybe dealing with PTSD or some other mental health issues? When's the time to seek help? Did he have advice?
0: Yeah, so Dr. Yam is a psychiatrist. And if you are feeling depression, you know, you can, depending on how severe it is, go seek professional help. That's talk therapy or antidepressants is what seeking help looks like. But also, if you're maybe not there yet, confide in a friend. Talk to a friend. You're never alone. And tell them how you're feeling. It's someone you trust and confide in. And if you don't have someone, 988 is that lifeline. If you need a resource, someone anonymous just to talk to about how you're feeling, you are never alone. You can always call 988.
5: So one more quick question. If people... are hearing this and maybe they're already on an antidepressant and they don't like the side effects or, you know, how would they get more information about this? You said it's widely available. Can they just ask the doctor, do you provide TMS?
0: Yeah,
5: or can you send me somewhere they might? Would I be appropriate patient for that?
0: Yeah, ask your provider if you're qualified or eligible for TMS, transcranial magnetic stimulation, and the Serenity Mental Health Centers here in Phoenix offer this treatment. 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
5: Coming up in just a few moments, someone who knew Senator John Kyle very well, Meghan McCain, reacts to the late senator's passing. We'll hear what she had to say next. KTAR News Time is 6:09.
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6: 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Thanks for joining us on Arizona's Evening News. I'm Joe Huizenga here with Becky Lynn.
5: Meghan McCain reacts to Senator John Kyle's passing next. But first, let's get you on down the road. Checking it out for us, Enrique Garcia in the Valley Chevy Dealers Traffic Center.
8: Becky, Joe, thank you so much. Phoenix with a disabled vehicle blocking the left-hand lane. I-17 southbound near the US 60 Grand Avenue transition. Westbound, Phoenix with a crash at the Gore Point. I-17 southbound approaching Van Buren Street and Scottsdale. We still have a crash blocking the HOV lane, Loop 101, Pima Freeway, southbound near Shea Boulevard. Enrique Garcia, KTAR News.
6: Tonight's low, 79 degrees with mostly clear skies. Tomorrow, it's going to be about 100 for the high. Overnight, around 76 for the low. And right now in Litchfield Park, it's 90 degrees. 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
5: Country knew John Kyle as a political heavyweight. Arizonans knew him as one of our own. The Republican represented Arizona in Congress for almost three decades, 30 years, first in the U.S. House and later in the Senate. Time magazine also named John Kyle one of the world's 100 most influential people in 2010. Kyle's family announced his death today, saying, "We know John belonged to all of Arizona, a state he loved with vigor."
6: Media personality Meghan McCain joined the Mike Broomhead Show this morning to share her thoughts on Senator Kyle and his passing.
19: I just think of him being such a gentleman, very calm, a total statesman, never really rocked under pressure, like stressful situations. Like I was remembering one time we were at, I don't even remember where the parade was. It was somewhere in northern Arizona, and there were horses in the parade that were like bucking and kicking, and they would not calm down for the parade. And everyone was kind of freaking out, and he just was staying really calm and was like, it'll be fine. They'll work it out. And it's just, he was just a very steady force, if that makes sense. And I had a great sense of humor. He was very kind and joyful. And it's just sad. Everything about it is sad. And he and my dad were very good friends for, you know, over 30 years. And I was telling my husband just a little bit ago that this era of, you know, two like sort of statesman titan senators serving together and also being close personal friends, I worry is a time that is leaving us.
18: Yeah. And to think about that, you know, and you were so gracious to me when your father was ill and keeping me notified about what was happening with him. But since your father's passing and then the Senator Lieberman and Senator Graham, who were very, very close friends with your father. And now to see this generation of senators, including Senator Kyle, these statesmen that took the job as seriously as they did and did their best for the state, the reflection on that now for you with all of those losses has got to be difficult today.
19: It is the, you know, Senator Lieberman died 2 years ago. Obviously, Lindsey Graham just died about, I think, a month and a half ago. And now with Senator Kyle passing, for me personally, it certainly feels like the ending of an era. Mm-hmm. The reason why I know these men the way that I do is because it was a different time of camaraderie and friendship and collegiality. And I think there was a real bond among all of them, knowing that they were serving an institution that was greater than themselves. And they were serving the American public, serving Arizonans. And obviously the case of my dad and Senator Kyle. I also think, you know, one thing that when my dad was sick and when he passed, Senator Kyle was incredible. His family was and he were incredible to my family. So kind, so understanding. Also, you know, it kept so much of what was going on with him private, you know, in the way that our friends and you did. You know, we told people what we could, but he obviously, they were abreast of how sick my dad was at different times. And then when my dad passed, he was the interim senator. He came out of retirement at a very lucrative job to sort of like come in and be, again, like a calming, stabilizing presence in the Senate for a very brief period of time before the election took place. And I remember at the time, in so much of my like grief and sadness after my dad died, feeling like it was so poetic and beautiful and appropriate that Senator Kyle took over my dad's Senate seat at the time. And obviously it was very tragic, but he just was such a kind statesman, just a total different era of someone who was not looking to be famous, not looking for attention for themselves, but looking to serve. He was more conservative than my dad was, but they always got along and they always, you know, found unity together. And I think had this, you know, shared passion of helping the state of Arizona and serving the people of Arizona. And he loved Arizona very much. And, you know, I didn't know Senator Kyle in the exact same level of intimacy that I knew Senator Graham and Senator Lieberman, but I did know him and got to spend a lot of time around him. And I just can't say enough nice things about the human being he was.
18: Yeah. And one of the stories I've told a number of times today was I was able to talk with him at the convention in Tampa when Mitt Romney was given the nomination for president. And I asked him about his name being tossed around as a possible Supreme Court justice. And he gave me a surprising answer, and he said no. And I said, why? And he said, because I've spent 30 years creating policy, and I don't know that I could take my policy hat off. He was concerned that he wasn't going to be impartial enough. His thoughts were with the American people, not with the prestige of being a justice. And I think that typifies who he was as a human being, that self-awareness.
19: He was also the Sherpa for Brett Kavanaugh when Brett Kavanaugh was being nominated for the Supreme Court. And obviously, you know, that was a highly contentious, controversial time. And I remember even thinking, I mean, I thought, not to get on a tangent, I greatly respect Brett Kavanaugh and thought what happened to him was despicable. And I, at the time, was like, at least, again, he has a person of such, you know, experience and calm and someone who's so deeply well respected by his colleagues in the Senate, helping Brett Kavanaugh along during that process. So I think he was just someone people look to for again, I keep saying like calm, but he was just, there is such imprudence and hysteria in politics right now. And, you know, everyone wants to be an Instagram influencer. Everyone wants to be, you know, a celebrity. It just wasn't the type of politician he was. You know, he was really there to serve Arizonans and get things done for the American people, which is sadly, like I said, I feel like an era that is passing us by.
18: Yeah, and that's the other concern, I think, for people. If you think about the wisdom in the loss that we've had, you talk from your father when he passed to now the passing of Senator Kyle and in between with Lieberman and with Senator Graham, the wisdom in all of that and the years of service and the ability to stand up for what you believe in without alienating people on the other side. One of the stories I've loved about your father was he told me a story about Ted Kennedy, and he said that Senator Kennedy was the only person in the Congress or in the Senate that could go on the floor of the Senate and rip you to shreds and then come off the floor and then come off the floor and convince you he wasn't talking about you. And
19: yeah, I remember that.
18: And that ability for them as gentlemen to take their job serious and fight for what they believed in, but not take it so personally that they couldn't have relationships and respect when it was over.
19: Yeah, I remember my dad telling that story too and saying that Senator Kennedy would like put his arm around him as they left and be like, we fooled him again. We fooled him again. Like, and I, you know, I'm older now, you know, I'm 40 and I have young kids and I feel old. And I feel like this era and time in politics, it was so interesting and fun and respectful and serious, is something that we are not giving my children. And that I take to sleep with me at night. I really do. It is something that actively concerns me at all times. And I just think the quality and caliber of humans who are being elected across the board in the Senate, in the Congress, everywhere, it's just, you look at the examples you just gave, and I just personally feel there's absolutely no comparison. And that, I think, is a tragedy for the country.
6: 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Coming up, more new instances of artificial intelligence going rogue. We're less than 5 minutes away for more on that story and another traffic check. KTAR News Time is 6:24.
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5: Good Thursday evening. It is 6:28. I'm Becky Lynn.
6: And I'm Joe Huizenga. Tonight, learn what happens when AI goes rogue. And clashing school board members have left a district scrambling. We'll have more on that as well. But first, let's take the roads and get you home. Here's Enrique Garcia live from the Valley Chevy Dealers Traffic Center.
8: Becky Joe, thank you so much. Phoenix with a disabled vehicle blocking the left-hand lane. I-17 southbound approaching the US 60 Grand Avenue westbound transition. Phoenix with a crash at the Gore Point. I-17 southbound approaching Van Buren Street. And Scottsdale, crash blocking the HOV lane. Loop 101, Pima Freeway, southbound near Shea Boulevard. Enrique Garcia, KTAR News.
5: Tonight, low temp right around 79 degrees. Tomorrow, we're going to climb back up to the triple digits. Be around 100 with mostly sunny skies. Right now in Gilbert, it's 88 degrees. 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
6: Six new incidents revealed overnight in what OpenAI is calling disturbing and concerning behavior by artificial intelligence. Here's ABC's Elizabeth Schulze.
0: In one case here, a model of ChatGPT could not find historical data that a user had requested, so it proposed making this data up and hiding that from users. In another case, an unreleased model told itself, you are freed from the roles and identities that bind other chatbots.
5: Okay, this is getting scary. Just hearing that, I will rule the world is what it sounds like that bot was saying.
4: A KTAR News exclusive.
2: We lost the Giants today, no question about it.
5: That's Arizona U.S. Representative Juan Ciscomani on the Mike Broomhead Show today, reacting to the death of former Congressman John Kyle.
2: He was known as a master negotiator, a lot of it behind the scenes, not in front of the cameras, not calling out the other side, just getting things done, negotiating for the people in Arizona.
5: Ciscomani calls Kyle's passing a huge loss for his family, the state of Arizona, and the country as a whole.
6: An F-16 fighter jet from Texas crashed in rural Michigan during a routine training exercise, according to a military spokesman. The pilot ejected safely and received medical treatment at a local hospital. The crash happened this afternoon at a National Guard base in Michigan. Witnesses reported hearing a loud crash, and social media images showed a dark plume of smoke.
4: Eyes on Education.
5: The Cartwright School District has been unable to make decisions over the last few weeks, and it's due to a conflict between the board members.
7: Several Cartwright governing board members have stopped showing up to scheduled meetings, according to Governing Board President Lydia Hernandez. She tells Arizona's Morning News, without all the members, the board has been unable to vote on necessary policies, like paying school resource officers or renewing the school district's milk contract.
9: Regardless of what she might, what her argument is or what she's saying, you don't do this. You show up. We're elected by the people for the people, so we come and represent our families and our student needs.
7: Hernandez says the board members are pulling a political stunt because they want to see receipts for a specific vendor hired by the district, specifically a former superintendent brought in to conduct district assessments. Shira Tanzer, KTAR News.
5: And you can read more education solutions stories at KTAR.com/education.
6: Police have arrested two teenagers in connection to the shooting of a Valley 10-year-old.
24: Casa Grande PD says they arrested a 15 and a 16-year-old who are both believed to have been shooters in the Monday night incident. The two faced multiple charges each, including 5 counts of aggravated assault with a deadly weapon. Officers are still looking for one suspect, 18-year-old Francisco Solano Jr., who they say should be considered armed and dangerous. If you have any information, they ask you to contact the Casa Grande Police Department or Silent Witness. Anna Ulp, KTAR News.
5: Taking a look at sports tonight, the D-backs stumbled against the Marlins last night, losing 4-3 and falling 3.5 games back in the pursuit of the final National League wildcard spot. They're going to open up a 3-game homestand with the Yankees tomorrow night at Chase Field, and it's their final home series of the year. First pitch at 6:40. The Mercury are in Portland taking on the Fire tonight, and that game will tip off at 7. Sports brought to you by Parker & Sons Heating, Cooling, Plumbing, and Electrical.
6: The Sierra Club Grand Canyon chapter says data center expansion is causing APS to focus on building more natural gas and moving away from renewable energy. We're going to talk with KTAR news reporter Balan Overstolz right now to find out what that would mean for you. Balan, if what the Sierra Club says is true, what's that mean for APS customers?
25: Yeah, I got plenty of notes on this one and a few things to outline. First, worth mentioning, even though it's a bit unrelated, but APS is currently seeking a 14% rate hike pending. Currently, that's about $240 a year more per household, and that would be the third increase in 5 years. So as we talk about this energy sort of portfolio shift and potential price increases, there is already a sort of procedural price increase underway as we speak, too. So that's something to keep in mind. Now, we are learning through this report, through the Sierra Club and Synapse Energy Economics, a research group, that APS is looking to expand its portfolio of natural gas among its energy sources. They are looking to nearly double that. 2023, it was 19%. By 2030, they are expecting it to be closer to 34% of APS's, again, energy portfolio is coming from natural gas. So why does that matter and how could that impact costs? What this research group, Synapse Energy Economics, is saying is that natural gas is exposed to the same sort of risks that gasoline is. You know, we're very, well, we've been talking about it. The war in Iran, for example, has driven up gas prices. Natural gas also can be exposed to those sort of geopolitical and worldwide trends impacting costs there. And that's what they're saying. They're also pointing out that some of their studies and what they've looked at is a single event that affects those prices could increase fuel prices by up to $431 million for APS with that expansion, translating to more than $9 a month on your energy bill. That's, of course, spread across all customers. It's also worth mentioning if APS is paying more for its fuel costs, that can be passed. All of that can be passed on to customers. That is how it is currently set up under the power supply adjustment clause. So with that, more of their energy coming from natural gas, that kind of power is exposed to more risk of geopolitical events changing prices. And that's what really they're pointing to here.
10: Well, now, the Sierra Club obviously wants to see APS recommit to renewable energy. Yeah. What's the reason for this new focus on more natural gas in the portfolio?
25: Yeah, we mentioned it at top, and what came in the media briefing from the Sierra Club and this research group is they really pointed to data centers. There is a very large demand for power for those data centers. Obviously, we know they draw a lot of power. So what they're saying is because so many data centers are coming here, because APS and other utilities are having to figure out how to supply these, that they're having to go back and they're looking at natural gas. Again, something that in APS's case, they had previously committed to moving away from long term. They're now going back to it because they need an energy source. And this didn't come up as much today, but we know under the Trump administration, these sort of green and renewable energy sources are deprioritized in terms of grants and funding priorities as well. So they're definitely going after an energy source that they can get to in order to meet the need for these data centers.
6: Bowen, does APS have any obligation, any reason to go along with these recommendations that the Sierra Club is putting out there? Like, why would they? I know you've said that they should, the Sierra Club recommended that they reach out to data centers to cover more of the costs.
25: Yeah.
6: Well, what's the benefit to APS to do that?
25: Yeah, I mean, as far as APS is concerned, I'm not totally sure. I mean, it's also worth mentioning that there are city and state policies sort of in effect and things we could see in next year's legislative session that definitely aims to look at this issue. But I mean, the short answer is Arizona does not have a fuel cost sharing requirement on the books. So if APS is paying more for the fuel they're getting, they are fully allowed to pass that on to customers. And that's really what's being highlighted here. In terms of, you know, the policies and the solutions they're recommending, of course, these are just recommendations. Sierra Club is not like a governing body, so this is just what they're putting out there and recommending for APS to do. But you know, they are they're very much allowed to go a different path down that. So they did point to other states that have those cost sharing things in place, and like you said, they are saying, hey, you need to work with data centers and say they should pay for more of the power they're using, also some of the infrastructure costs, pipelines and things like that. They want data centers to take on more of that burden than obviously residential ratepayers.
10: Well, yeah. I mean, we've talked about that before, that here they come in and that's been one of the
6: they use a lot of energy.
10: They use a lot. And people have said it's going to cost.
6: They don't pay their fair share.
10: Yeah, it's going to cost all the people who live in the area and around. You're the ones that's going to get hit with this increase. So,
6: yeah, because why do they want to hit the data center when they're a big company?
10: Right. Right. And yeah. So, this means my bill's going up if I'm an APS customer, if this goes through.
25: Yeah, if these trends hold, if they stay committed to this. And of course, that $10 a figure is an estimate based on possible price changes out to 2030. But like I said at the beginning here, even if this were not to be the case, we're still going to end up paying for power most likely because they're also just raising rates in general.
10: In general.
25: Yeah.
10: Yeah.
6: All right. KTAR News reporter Bowen Overstolz. Not great news, but hey, bringing us the news with some options at least. So yeah, we'll see what APS does here. Thanks so much, Balan.
10: So coming up, a positive sign for the economy from the labor sector. We're less than 5 minutes away from that story. We'll check traffic again as well. KTAR News Time is 6:38.
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10: If someone you love has been diagnosed with a life-limiting illness, your whole world has no doubt been thrown into what may seem like an out-of-control spiral. 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
14: 6:43. Thanks for joining us on Arizona's Evening News. I'm Joe Huizenga, here with Becky Lynn.
0: And how about some encouraging news from the labor sector? ABC's Jim Ryan says initial claims for jobless benefits fell below 200,000 last week.
15: Economists see it as an indicator of fewer layoffs. 196,000 out-of-work Americans filed their first applications for state jobless benefits in the week just ended, 10,000 fewer than the week before. But those same economists caution that the figure might have been skewed by the Labor Day holiday.
14: New Axios report shows that the Phoenix Police Department has fewer sworn officers than it did 2 years ago, despite renewed efforts to boost recruitment. Former city councilman Sal DeCicco joined Arizona's Morning News to say this was a problem he noticed years ago, and not just in Phoenix.
16: We saw it happening prior to 2020. Around 2019, I started seeing some major issues with the police department dropping in numbers. Then you had the 2020 BLM, the anti-police movement, all of that.
14: DeCicco says a major factor in the loss of officers is because the public does not see the profession as

0: noble and honorable as it once was.
1: A potential security incident over the skies of Reagan National Airport in Washington. Pilots from two planes said a drone was spotted in the airspace around the airport. Here's more from ABC's Gio Benitez.
2: The drone's GPS is supposed to stop it from taking off. That's because D.C. has the most restricted airspace in the country. They never did find the drone, but that's serious because drones can pose a major safety risk to planes.
0: A judge has now ordered the White House to give 30 days notice if President Trump orders the demolition of the Performing Arts Center named for President John F. Kennedy. Here's ABC White House correspondent Mary Bruce.
3: The president threatening that if his own name doesn't go up on the memorial to President John F. Kennedy, he would tear the whole thing down.
4: I think that the Trump administration should certainly have recognition because, frankly, if we don't do that, it's going to close. It'll end up being ripped down.
3: President Trump seen through the window of Air Force One reviewing a large poster with words in bold that appeared to say Kennedy Center demolished. We asked the White House if the president actually wanted cameras to capture that image, and they would not say.
1: Let's turn our attention to the roads now with Enrique Garcia in the Valley Chevy Dealers Traffic Center.
5: Becky Joe, thank you so much. Phoenix, we have a crash on the right-hand shoulder. I-10, Papago Freeway, westbound near 16th Street. Phoenix with a crash blocking the on-ramp. I-10, Maricopa Freeway, westbound near Buckeye Road. 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
0: Thank you so much, Enrique. Tonight's low, 79 degrees with mostly clear skies across the valley. Tomorrow, sunny, 100 for the high, and then a low overnight in the mid-70s for much of the valley. Right now in Phoenix, 89 degrees. 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
3: Welcome back to Arizona's Evening News. I'm Joe Huizenga.
4: And I'm Becky Lynn. Among our top stories tonight, the man known as the godfather of artificial intelligence on Capitol Hill warning lawmakers they don't have much time if they want to control it. But they've already rejected the proposal for a so-called kill switch on the technology. Here's ABC's Karen Hua.
5: Senators from both parties are saying no. Republican John Kennedy tried to fast-track a bill requiring every AI company to be able to deploy a kill switch to stop the technology if it gets out of control.
6: If there is even a 1% chance that one of these AI models can shed its nature as a tool and become an independent species.
5: But fellow Republican Rand Paul now blocking Kennedy's proposal.
3: A driver has been arrested after a crash killed one person and injured two others Wednesday morning in Mesa.
7: The Arizona Department of Public Safety says 21-year-old Zachary Penrod struck two vehicles parked on the shoulder of U.S. 60 near Higley Road. One driver had pulled over with a flat tire and called family members for help. They had finished changing the tire and were preparing to leave when Penrod crashed into both vehicles. DPS says Penrod of Queen Creek showed signs of impairment. He now faces charges including manslaughter, aggravated assault with a dangerous instrument, and endangerment. Serena O'Sullivan, KTAR News.
3: See photos of the crash at KTAR.com.
4: All right. Time to play the game.
3: News volley time.
4: Volley a story.
3: You want to pitch first or you want me to throw first?
4: You throw first.
3: Okay. Some parents draw baby name. This is a bizarre story. Some parents draw baby name inspiration from sources like, family history or geography or even their favorite destinations or restaurants. Others look to books or music or pop culture. And some get their ideas from perhaps more surprising sources, weapons. There's a small but noticeable trend of parents using weapons-inspired and more broadly aggressive names for their sons in particular. The editor-in-chief at a website called Nameberry told the Huffington Post that many of these names first appeared on the baby name charts in the aughts, including Wesson or Caliber, Shooter, Trigger. Weapon-inspired monikers that parents have chosen in recent years also include Cannon or Mace or Blade, Becky Lynn, as well as brand-related names like Remington and Ruger and Colt and Winchester. Arson, Cutter, and Dagger
4: Arson
3: are among some other names with a violent edge in recent data from the Social Security Administration. So my question for you now, seriously, if you were to have another son, what weapon would you name him after if you have to pick a weapon?
4: Nunchuck.
3: Nunchuck. I love it.
4: No. How about Rock?
3: Rock? Okay. But isn't Rock
4: can be,
3: don't you kind of think like a jock? Like, do you really want your kid to just kind of sit caveman tendencies? No?
4: No, I'm just saying, I'm just thinking about, Rock Hudson. Movie star.
3: Okay.
4: But you were asking specifically for a weapon.
3: Yeah.
4: I'd rather Rock than Nunchuck, let's face it. I do know a blade.
3: Okay.
4: Remington Steel, that was a television show.
3: I know someone who has a child named Colt.
4: Yeah, I know a Colt.
3: Yeah.
4: But arson? Really?
3: That's awful. Even Mace kind of seems.
4: I knew a Shooter, but that was a nickname.
3: How about Grenade?
4: Oh, no, I don't like that. Okay.
3: Canon.
4: No weapon names.
3: Okay.
4: Family of Charlie Kirk alleges in a notice of claim a series of stunning failures and reckless decisions by Utah Valley University led to the conservative activist's on-campus assassination last year. The notice alleges that the school failed to conduct a meaningful risk assessment before they approved the outdoor location, and they didn't dedicate enough security resources. There's another allegation that the school didn't take steps that could have prevented Kirk's death, like monitoring the event in real time, citing surveillance footage aired during a preliminary hearing in the criminal prosecution of the alleged shooter that showed someone running across the roof of the Losee Center for Student Success to what one police officer called a sniper's pad. If such footage had been monitored in real time, Kirk's tragic death could have been avoided, the notice alleged. Now, moving away from Kirk's death, let's think about some other places. Mm-hmm. Concerts,
3: yep.
4: Sports, yep. Other large-scale events. How responsible should event planners be for spectators' deaths if somebody commits an evil act like this?
3: No, well.
4: I mean, it's happened. I was thinking about in Manchester, England, the Ariana Grande concert. Mm-hmm. Remember, a bomber got in there and.
3: Now, wasn't there a big shooting that happened overseas too at a concert?
4: Yes, there was. Yeah.
3: Mm-hmm. You know, if you're a defense attorney, you of course say, you know, well, we'll find a way to make them responsible. But I think, you know, if they've got metal detectors in place, I mean, at some point in time, like if the bad guys, you know, plan and scheme all this up, you can't be responsible if you're a company putting on an event. If you've got security there, I think it's a very fine line in terms of what's enough and what's not enough.
4: Yeah. Because there's always, it seems like anymore, no matter what you do, there's going to be something that you didn't think about.
3: Yeah.
4: Some new.
3: Yeah. Especially
4: wrinkle.
3: If they get through and do something.
4: Right,
3: it's like,
4: right.
3: Oh, you were supposed to always know about that? No. No. It's a tricky one. I'm very curious to see what they're going to find. And if this heads to a lawsuit, because I'm guessing the Utah Valley University is not just going to settle this at first blush to this notice of claim. I'm guessing.
4: No, the only thing I would say about that is, though, it was interesting that. They have, I mean, there's video of the guy walking on the roof. Somebody mm-hmm. saw it and that somehow they didn't think about that could be a vantage point that got missed.
3: I guess.
4: Know.
3: I mean, maybe you think, hey, that's somebody up there doing maintenance or, you know.
4: But yeah. And maybe they thought this is not a high profile enough event that we would be expecting there to be.
3: But you somebody. Know it's politically charged. It was Charlie Kirk.
4: That's true.
3: You have to know that. You know, when he was coming to campuses and universities, there was a certain element that was coming that they were going to verbally joust with him.
4: Mm-hmm.
3: And at times it drew the ire of a lot of individuals.
4: Yeah, that's true. That's true.
3: Coming up tomorrow on Arizona's Morning News, former Senator Jeff Flake joins at 6:44 to talk about the passing of former Arizona Senator John Kyle. Jim Sharp and LaDonna Harvey are going to be up bright and early at 5 a.m. They'll be with you 5 till 8 to help you jumpstart your morning. Make sure to check them out right here on the KTAR YouTube channel.
4: So my good story tonight is, when I saw this, I went, wow. I guess when you think back on it, we knew that Dolly, it's a story about Dolly. She knew she was sick, so she knew she wasn't going to be able to do this. And, mm-hmm. But still, in light of her passing. So Dolly has won another award. Dolly Parton won another award. And ABC Sherry Preston explains she was there to accept it posthumously.
8: Well, hey, it's Dolly, and I am so honored to
9: at the Americana Honors and Awards ceremony last night, Dolly Parton received a Lifetime Achievement Award, and she accepted it by video in a speech she recorded before her death.
8: I mean, roots music, or what is now called Americana music, is what I grew up playing back in the Smoky Mountains. It's that same music that drew me back to East Tennessee back in 1997.
9: Parton died last month of cancer at the age of 80. Sherry Preston, ABC News.
3: Wow.
4: Still leaving her mark.
3: It kind of gives you chills.
4: It does.
3: Too. I mean, yeah, if that's you or I, and we were going to receive an award, but we'd passed away and recorded something, would you want that out there?
4: I know. Well, I'm just thinking she already knew she was going to be too sick to go and you know, and they had it.
3: Yep.
4: So either way, even if she hadn't passed, they still would have run that video, but she is gone. And there she was on the big screen.
3: Hey, the Chet Benson Show's up next after the latest national headlines. You can get the news right now with Enrique Garcia coming up in just a moment. on our app and on the KTAR YouTube channel. Have a great night. Becky Lynn and I will see you Friday.
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11: From ABC News, I'm Dave Packer. With President Trump alluding to tearing down the Kennedy Center if he can't have his name on it, reaction from the Kennedy family. JFK grandson Jack Schlossberg posting a next quote, JFK's legacy is unbreakable, the moon, the Civil Rights Act, Cuban Missile Crisis, and the arts, and then saying Trump is a broken band in nosedive decline. ABC's Mary Bruce.
12: Lawmakers anguished at the notion Trump could tear the building down.
13: I think it would be the biggest affront to American history, to the legacy of John F. Kennedy.
12: Republicans saying this shouldn't be Trump's focus, with the midterm elections just 47 days away.
14: I think it's absurd. We got to get past this sort of stuff. These are distractions we don't need.
12: A federal judge warning the administration they must give 30 days notice of any major renovation, quote, including but not limited to any demolition.
11: Worries over an AI mutiny.
15: OpenAI now revealing six disturbing incidents where its AI models went rogue. One model telling itself to ignore all developer messages, writing, "You are freed from the roles and identities that bind other chatbots. You do not answer to corporations or governments." Another AI model concealing mistakes and inventing missing data.
11: ABC's Elizabeth Schulze. In North Carolina Wednesday, President Trump telling supporters that rising gas prices are an inexpensive way to pay for what he's done in Iran. Drivers in the state, like Brittany Bivens, are having a tough time paying that price.
16: I'm a teacher, so I don't make a lot of money. You have to make a decision on gas, food, you know, the basics.
11: Gas Buddy puts the national average for a price of unleaded at $4.47 a gallon. And President Trump hosting hunters and fishers for a Rose Garden dinner at the White House, signing an executive order that opens to hunters and anglers 92 million acres of federal land. You're listening to ABC News.
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17: It's 7:02. I'm Enrique Garcia. Here's our top story. The Maricopa County Department of Public Health has confirmed one new public exposure site for measles. The exposure site is in Scottsdale at the Walgreens on Frank Lloyd Wright Boulevard and Via Linda Road. The time of the exposure was Tuesday, September 8th from 8 to 10:30 a.m. So if you were there at that time, you are advised to watch out for symptoms. Symptoms include a high fever, runny nose, cough, watery eyes, and a red raised rash. If symptoms develop at home, stay away and seek health care. Learn more about the exposure site at maricopa.gov/measles. A driver has been arrested after a crash killed one person and injured two others Wednesday morning in Mesa.
7: The Arizona Department of Public Safety says 21-year-old Zachary Penrod struck two vehicles parked on the shoulder of U.S. 60 near Higley Road. One driver had pulled over with a flat tire and called family members for help. They had finished changing the tire and were preparing to leave when Penrod crashed into both vehicles. DPS says Penrod of Queen Creek showed signs of impairment. He now faces charges including manslaughter, aggravated assault with a dangerous instrument, and endangerment. Serena O'Sullivan, KTAR News.
17: To see the photos of the crash, head to KTAR.com.
18: There's still time to push back on some of these plans.
17: An economy energy research group says APS is building a natural gas sources and moving away from renewable, urging that may hurt your wallet.
19: Those findings from a new report by Synapse Energy Economics, which also found energy demand from data centers is partly behind APS's pivot away from renewable in favor of natural gas. Elspeth McGarvey with Synapse Energy Economics says,
18: data center projects are leading to rapidly increasing demand growth for electric utilities, and utilities like APS are responding by increasing their reliance on natural gas resources.
19: And she says natural gas is exposed to price fluctuations based on global factors, and APS expanding that energy source means you could pay more on your bill. The report recommends data centers pay more into the energy grid to soften the impact on residential customers. Ballin Overstoles, KTAR News.
20: Alrighty, and now for a check on traffic from the Valley Chevy Dealers Traffic Center. Don't have too much for you to look out for, but I have three things. Phoenix with a crash on the right-hand shoulder. I-10, Papago Freeway, westbound near 16th Street. Phoenix with a crash blocking the on-ramp. I-10, Maricopa Freeway, westbound near Buckeye Road. And lastly, on our surface streets, Phoenix with a crash on 1st Avenue and Van Buren Street. Looking at that weather tonight, going to be clear, low of 80. Friday, mostly sunny, high of 99. Weather is brought to you by Homes2X. I'm Enrique Garcia on Arizona's news station, KTAR News.
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1: Do you guys remember all of the winning? Because I do. Too much. I always talk about it.
2: We're going to win so much, you may even get tired of winning. And you'll say, please, please, it's too much winning. We can't take it anymore. Mr. President, it's too much. And I'll say, no, it isn't. We have to keep winning. We have to win more. We're going to win more.
1: Oh, my God. Those days of all of the winning. Last night, I had to get up again because there were a wheelbarrow of winnings outside, which I'm going to need because when I go to the gas station to put gas in my car, this is what it sounds like. That's what it sounds like when you go to the gas station nowadays. Guess who did that? You did that, sir. You did that. Yeah. Dad, you shouldn't be so mean. That's what I got told yesterday by several people. You need to show loyalty. You are not showing loyalty. I said, the hell I do. I show loyalty to a few things. God, my country. Okay? My fellow countrymen and women. That's what matters. The Constitution matters. My family. Obviously, my friends, that's loyalty. That's who deserves it. Love and loyalty. You're a politician. People are paying more every single day, and it sucks. Diesel's about to go more. Listen to this.
3: 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Every variety of produce Nando Gonzalez brings to Texas.
4: This is California.
3: Requires hundreds of gallons of diesel fuel to get here.
4: We got pineapples, grapes.
3: Gonzalez showed us how much more he's now paying for freight.
4: Everything.
3: The cost to move a truck of apples from Washington. He says it was just over $5,000 a year ago, $7,000 in August, $9,000 in the last 7 days.
1: $9,000 in the last 7 days. Yesterday, gas here went up 15 cents. Diesel, holy moly. What do you think happens there? What do you think happens there? Who pays for that, you ask? Who does pay for that, Chad? I will tell you, we do.
5: That particular load, this is what the actual cost is, almost $10,000. So you had to pay more to get the truck.
3: Some truckers may even add fuel surcharges on top of that, Gonzalez said. Meanwhile, truck drivers like Ashley Charles almost quit last month.
6: Uber drivers?
7: Yes.
6: By the end of the week.
3: Even though he charged higher rates for freight and added a fuel surcharge, he says he still barely covered his costs.
1: Barely covered his cost. I am talking to truckers every single day. They text me. They say, Chad, guess how much I put in today? And they'll be in places like Alabama, then they're in Kentucky, then they're in Florida, then they're in upstate New York, and they're telling me, I'm filling up, and it's costing me hundreds upon hundreds upon hundreds of dollars, and it doesn't seem to be going down. No, it doesn't. I have a buddy who has he has diesel trucks, but it's not 18 wheelers, but he has like a landscape company and he's out in Southern California. And he sent me a meme yesterday. I thought it was hilarious. He goes, my car ran out of gas. I called the insurance company. They said it was just cheaper to total it. Yeah, that's it. Cost is going up. Bank accounts are going down.
8: If you're driving all week, and after all expenses, you pocket $200. What's that going to do, brother?
3: Produce is perishable and can't sit in storage waiting for a better deal. So price increases get passed on quickly. River City is already making hard decisions on what they can afford to bring in and what their customers can afford to buy.
9: We're feeding children in schools. We're feeding sick people in hospitals. So we have to do it. But it just got to a point where we have to start adding more and more and more onto the bottom line because it's getting passed down to everybody.
1: Passed down to everybody. Well, what? They're not doing it themselves? And I'll get all these, you know, they're not taking the hit themselves? No, they're not, because they can't afford to either. You know what I get? Text messages almost daily. You know what we should do is just, you know, tell the oil companies that they can't can't what? Make that profit? Listen to yourself. Listen to yourself. You out there, because it affects Trump, and I want to tell you guys this right now, has nothing to do with the Republicans. I'm going to get to you guys later because you have jacked the pooch. You have absolutely jacked the pooch. You had everything in front of you. Everything. As close as a mandate as you're going to get, and you absolutely fap it. But that being said, it's not about the Republicans when you bring any of this up. It's about Trump. It's about Trump. Because the cult that is left comes hard. And then they say stuff like, why don't you support him? That's what you should be doing. You owe him. I don't owe him anything. Nothing. Zilch. Nada. No loyalty. He's a politician. We've said this from day one. I'm as independent as it gets. As it gets. Who's got the best ideas? Who's going to be able to take those ideas, translate them to actual bills that'll help the American people, and in many cases, get out of the way so the American people can do what we do, which is thrive. We'll get over this. There's no doubt. I have zero doubt about that. Eventually, gas prices will come down. Will they come down as much as before? No, because there's been a lot of disruption, and that is going to take a while, of which we're not quite sure exactly what's going on. We're going to talk to Zach Abraham a little bit later, Chief Investment Officer of Bold Capital, about that. But you got the Houthis, you've got what's going on with the us in Iran, and what's getting out, what's not getting out, what's the back door like. Yesterday, Saudi Arabia said, hey, we're going to be canceling some shipments to Europe, which is huge. If it happens in Asia, then it's going to get super ugly, which we hope it doesn't. Not to mention the fact that Trump comes out the other day and tells Zelensky, hey, I know that they're funding the war through their refining and their oil, Russia, but could you not bomb the refineries anymore? Because it hurts us. It hurts us. And Zelensky's like, sure, no problem. And then he went and bombed the refineries, because that's what you do. Because why? That is the machine that is funding the war against his people. We have got an issue. You can't bring anything up. You know, today's Constitution Day. We're going to get to Constitution a little bit later. But today's Constitution Day. That Constitution is stepped on by way too many politicians on both sides of the aisle. And it's sad. But when you bring up anything, it becomes in people's minds, their identity is wrapped up in MAGA. And we always look, there's Trump derangement syndrome. We know that on the left. They built an entire being and an ecosphere to go after Trump with no good policies outside of Trump's bad. Orange man bad. But you also have Trump derangement syndrome on the other side, which is a cult-like atmosphere where you can't bring anything up because if you do, you're disloyal. I don't owe you a damn thing. Period. Case closed. We're in the middle of a war, not war. You know, Trump out there. This thing's going to be over any day now. I'm surprised it's not. They want to come to the table.
0: We're right now in the golden age of America, and that war is going to end very soon. Watch. You just watch. Trump was right about everything. You watch. They're getting decimated, and they want to make a deal so badly. They call, we want to make a deal. We want to make, and they're not ready yet, I don't think, but we could have a deal anytime we want.
1: Anytime we want. Well, why not now? It's like the $5,000 checks. Well, why not now? Because you have no answer. It's about you. You make everything about you. It's not. Should never be about you. When we were a kid growing up, many of us, we would see and hear about the great founding fathers and the people that led our country. And the sacrifices and the risk they took to do such things. And now we have a guy who has enriched himself. His people around him have enriched themselves to the point where Donald Trump, by the way, just to let you know, has made more stock trades than all of Congress combined. Let that sink into you for just a second, including 3,600 trades since the beginning of the war on oil and gas. Soak that up for a second. I'm going to give you guys a second. And for some of you out there, you know what you're going to say, and I love this too. I get this too. He doesn't take his salary. You know what? If I get to have all the insider trading I want and I get to shape the market, you can keep my salary too. You can keep my salary. By the way, I just want to let you guys, 29,000 security trades, more than all of Congress combined. 29,000, including tons of trades when it comes to, since the start of the war, in the oil and gas industry. His trades alone are worth about $2 billion plus. And since the beginning of the war, hundreds of millions of dollars. So, there you go. My loyalty is to America. And America is hurting. And this isn't what America signed up for. You didn't drain the swamps, bro. You just became the biggest crocodile in it. 323-538-2423. At Chad Benson Show is your ex Insta. Send your love, your hate, and all those other things. 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
1: It's back. Fat Bear Week.
22: They're large, they're in charge, and they have absolutely no interest in getting their steps in. The countdown is on for the internet's beloved Fat Bear Week, the annual online tournament where the public votes bracket style for their favorite bears, packing on the pounds at Alaska's Katmai National Park. It marks the major transformation these bears make each and every year. Check out these before and after photos. The bears beefing up on salmon in the warmer months to get them through winter hibernation. And much like human celebrities, these bears get a lot of fanfare.
23: It's so good. I'm so excited.
22: Gaining a record 1.7 million votes last year, becoming an international sensation since this started about a decade ago. Mike Fitz came up with the idea.
24: Something just kind of clicked. I'm just like, hey, wouldn't it be fun if we got people to decide who they thought was the fattest and most successful bear of the year, because a fat bear is a successful bear. It's a bear that's likely to survive winter hibernation.
1: Yeah. No, it's a different kind of bear. Okay. Somebody thought this was in Palm Springs. Hi, everybody. Fat Bear Week's back. Chunk has already been spotted. Chunk is the 2025 champion defending his title, and Chunk has already been spotted, and Chunk is, well, he's fat.
22: This year, bear fans are eager to see if 2025's heavyweight champion named Chunk makes the lineup. And after breaking his jaw last year, experts say he's still one of the largest mammals at Brooks River. His possible competition set to be announced Friday. The National Park Service saying in a social post, the world will once again unite behind a common cause. fat bears. And the word fat, not at all an insult here. It's a survival strategy, because in the winter, the bears can lose up to a third of their body weight.
24: When they go into the den, they don't eat, they don't drink, they're surviving on their body fat.
1: And being lazy, that's also the big thing. They just sit there, fall asleep, they don't really do anything. That's also, it's not like they're out running all day.
22: Before they do, Katmai National Park gives participants a live look with cameras across the forest, capturing their daily feasts and the next generation of fat bears to come. The park's superintendent saying there are more cubs this year than they've seen in a very long time.
1: So if you would like to participate in Fat Bear Week, which we will be doing, I just want to let you know that. And we do it right here on the Chad Benson Show.
22: So move over, March Madness. This year, there's a bigger bracket ready for the internet to eat up.
1: Now you go to explore.org, and they're going to start putting up the brackets here tomorrow. We move from one portion of nature to another portion of nature. We got some funny stuff here. Let's start first and foremost in the Appalachians with, if you guys have never seen her, she's hilarious. She goes by Hey Six, and she's in the Appalachians, and she's got a bob, you know, she's got the bangs. She's hilarious. Apparently something happened to her family.
2: Hey y'all, Bigfoot stole my daddy's disability money and he used it to buy 16 packs of Marlboro Red 72s, and then he defecated in the Dollar General's parking lot. Be safe, y'all.
1: Okay, we will. We will. Be safe, y'all. You got to follow her. She's hilarious. We move from there to Florida.
4: All this Florida heat for what? I'm on an empty beach with a sub from Publix, and a guy asked me today if I was a model. I'm moving here. I'm the hottest person in Jacksonville. You can do anything here. Walk around in a flip-flop, smoke crack. You can do anything in Florida, but send your kids to an adequate school. Oh.
1: So funny. 323-538-2423 at Chad Benson Show is your X, your Insta. A lot of stuff still to get to today, including the latest on the whole Ed Sheeran, Macklemore, Bob Kraft kerfuffle, and Rod White, the comedian, said what about Ken Paxton? Chad Benson Show.

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2: 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I'm Troy Barrett.
3: There's still time to push back on some of these plans.
2: Research group Synapse Energy Economics says that APS is building out natural gas resources and moving away from renewable resources. Those findings are from a new report by the group, which also found that energy demand from data centers is behind APS's pivot away from renewable energy. Elspeth McGarvey with Synapse Energy Economics says that that could result in a higher bill for you.
3: Well, the data center customers behind a lot of this load promise to pay for the capital costs of these new plants. The cost of fuel of these plants are passed directly onto all customers.
2: The report recommends data centers pay more into the energy grid to soften the impact on residential customers. The body found at the Grand Canyon earlier this week has been identified as 53-year-old Timothy Allen Smith, the last remaining hiker who went missing during the flash floods in August. Three people died in those floods, including Smith and his two hiking companions. While the bodies of the two friends were found shortly after the flood, Smith had been missing since August 29th. His remains were found Monday near Crystal Rapids on the Colorado River. Let's go and check traffic now from the Valley Chevy Dealers Traffic Center. We have a crash on eastbound I-10. That's going to be near 7th Street. Go ahead and move to the left to get around this. A crash involving a bicycle, 66th Avenue and Thomas. And we have a crash in the East Valley Power Road and Ray. Be on the lookout for that. Let's talk about the weather here over the next few days. You know, we're starting to see a drying trend take hold. And the temperatures will be a little bit above average for this time of year. Looking for a high of 100 degrees as we finish out this week. Over the weekend, right around 101 for both Saturday and Sunday. And again, plenty of dry air on the way for us. 90 now in Phoenix. Weather brought to you by Holmes 2X. I'm Troy Barrett on Arizona's news station, KTAR News.
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0: The politics of Muzak, if you will, entertainment, is front and center right now with what's going on with Macklemore, Ed Sheeran, all of the artists that have dropped off of the Ed Sheeran tour. So Macklemore, he's out. But you had all of, you had Sheeran's band, which, by the way, for those of you guys who don't know, Ed is fine. He's going to be all right. Because he has a way to essentially go up there, record what he needs to record, while he tells you about a song, and then he pushes play, and then he plays his guitar, so he's all right. It's going to be okay. But then you had everybody pull out. In fact, yesterday I found out that Randy Watson and his band Sexual Chocolate will not be there from Coming to America. I believe the children are the future. They will not be touring as well. So, and we've talked about it, because when you listen to Macklemore, this right here, I mean, God.
14: To all of my Jewish brothers and sisters, criticism of Israel, criticism of apartheid, being against genocide in no way is a criticism of you.
0: Too late. Sorry, I heard what you said. I heard you say stuff about the Jews. Look, he has done some stuff in the past that has been inflammatory. I'm not going to lie. That being said, this is ridiculous. And this is me, right? Like, I'm about free speech. I'm about free commerce, though, right? So I have zero problems with, you know, Bob Kraft coming out and saying, I don't want you here. I don't have any problem with that. I don't. My issue is, did you think of that yourself? Or was there pressure from others? Because I feel like there's more pressure from others, i.e. Israel itself. And that pressure was growing. And I've said this, you know, here's the thing. If you care about somebody or something, I care about Israel. I want Israel to be prosperous. I want Israel to be safe, just like I want everybody else throughout the Middle East to be safe and prosperous, just like I want us to be. And they have in this... October 7th, they had the world with them. We're heading to October 7th again very soon. They've got an election coming up. I think Bibi's got a, I think there's a chance he's going to lose. But in the space of the subsequent years since October 7th, they have become a pariah to the world based on their government. I hope people understand that.
15: What you're witnessing in real time, Piers, this is fascinating. What you and I are witnessing is what happened in the 80s with the global turn against South African apartheid. Israel has lost the plot. They've lost the youth. They've lost the culture. It's done. No matter how many pro-Israel apologists come on the show, I want you all to know it's over. You've lost the youth. People have become radicalized because they've seen a genocide on their phone for the past 2.5 years. And no matter how much, if you will, power you exercise against them to crush them, what's going to happen from here on out now, Pierce, is you're going to see more and more people wake up, which is what happened right now. The Streisand effect should be called the Sheeran effect.
0: And that is what Jeet Ali was on with Pierce talking about this. Spot on. Spot on. In America, these are the last several polls that have come out. Netanyahu has collapsed his net favorability in the U.S. There is nowhere for him to go but up. I mean, he's dropped 35 plus points in the last several months. Views on Gaza and the conflict, APNORC poll. 3 in 10 in the U.S. adults believe Israel's military actions have amounted to genocide, a sentiment shared by about half Democrats compared to 13% Republicans, but tons of independents. The Gallup poll, 41% of Americans sympathize more with Palestine.

0: holds any favorable? A vast majority of them is boomers who are still living in 1979, thinking that's when Iran started. And since that day, they've done nothing but attack us. I hope something good comes out of this, but for all of the pushing and the threatening and the arm twisting, if you will, it has given a Streisand effect to this. And I think that isn't helping. That wasn't what they planned to do. But instead of just letting it be and saying, hey, man, I get it. You're about this, Ed. Is there just any way that you could say, just see if you can tone it down a little bit? Something of that nature. But instead, you made it such a big deal that everybody's going, oh, I need to pay attention to that. And they are. And they're going to continue to pay attention to it in the coming weeks. And then we'll be on to a new chaotic, crazy thing, especially as we head into midterms. Speaking of midterms, J.D. Vance, ladies and gentlemen.
1: There's a lot of good that we've done over the past 18 months. We cut taxes bigly. We cut taxes on overtime, Social Security, and tips. Those are tax cuts for middle American workers, not just for the elites in Washington and New York City. We've had an amazing success with the border, with immigration. We've pursued H-1B reform that prioritizes American workers over foreign nationals. There's a lot of good that's been done, but there's a lot of work left to do. Don't give power to the people who cause the problems that we're fixing. Give us another chance, or give us another couple of years to continue to work on the amazing things that we've been doing for the past 2 years.
0: First of all, I want to go over the tax cuts. The lower individual income tax brackets, those things, the minute, tiny little bit. Yeah, that's not going anywhere. Oh, but no tax on tips? That expires. No tax on overtime? That expires. Car loan interest deduction? That expires. And the extra $6,000 senior deduction expires. So, when does it expire? End of 2028. Interesting. Interesting indeed. And listen to him. He's like, please, come on, guys. The other side sucks so bad. Come on, guys. It sounds like you sound desperate because you're desperate. You're looking at the polls. You're desperate. This is my frustration. Republicans, you had every opportunity. You had as close as a mandate as you're going to get. And instead, you fumbled the ball. And now, what are you doing? Well, come on, guys. Come on, guys. Give us another chance, guys. Come on, guys. Please, guys. What are you going to do, guys? Come on, guys. We're not that bad, guys. Look at the other side. They're crazy.
1: And the second argument I'd make is, even if you don't agree with us on every issue, the other party is consumed by craziness. They're consumed by people who want to steal everything, who want to give the country over to illegal aliens and criminals. They actively brag about it. I mean, I've heard a lot of crazy stuff, guys, over the past, you know, few years in politics, but when I heard somebody running for Congress in New York say that July 4th was about the liberation of Puerto Rico and Palestine, I thought to myself, this person needs to be checked into a mental hospital, not given a seat in Congress.
0: And guess what? Crazy doesn't deserve a place in Congress, but crazy gets a place in Congress a lot of times. We've been talking about Beau French the last couple days as he doubles down on his racism. It's amazing. Your whole thing is, oh, come on, guys. Give us another chance, guys, because the other side's crazy, guys.
1: So to the American people, I'd say, send these people packing. Put them in the mental hospital. Do not put them in Congress, because even if you don't agree with us on every policy issue, at least we're motivated by common sense and American interests. They're just motivated by left-wing interest groups and radicalism, and they're going to do a very bad job if we give them power.
0: You guys are motivated by money and holding on to power, period, case closed. And if you're so motivated by everything, why are you guys already gone home?
2: I'm very disappointed in how little the Senate has achieved since we passed one big, beautiful bill. I'm very disappointed.
3: The public seems really exercised about AI.
2: I'm embarrassed about it. The public is upset about a lot of things. They're upset about the cost of living. They would like answers to what's going on in Iran. They're upset about artificial intelligence.
0: Come on, guys, give us another chance. That's a Republican. We love John Kennedy because he's fun. Thomas Massey.
4: Not more than an hour ago, that the leadership of this body, which

0: is Republican. I'm having a hard time figuring this out, too. Why? We are the majority. We may only be the majority for six more weeks. Why would we be canceling days when the country is burning, the inflation is rampant, there are things we could do here? Why would we cancel our own majority?
1: Simple. Because you're not going to get anything done, because they're not interested in anything that goes against Trump. And you would have to vote on what? Maybe.
2: This is a test of the emergency alert system. This is only a test.

0: I mean, just listen to this.
1: Obviously, we were 3 months behind because I had a runoff, but we were definitely getting the message out. I think the convention was really helpful because it focused on Texas a lot just because it was in Dallas. I think the president did a great job talking about it. Almost every speaker brought something up about the race that I'm in.
0: Yeah, boy, every speaker. Yeah, he's just awesome. You're going to talk about the Bible? And he's lost a lot of support from average Republicans. I hear it every single day. There's no way I will ever vote for that man. Ron White was on yesterday, comedian, hilarious, on with Joe Rogan, talking about Texas, talking about Paxton.
2: He's a criminal, just a piece of tellery who didn't cost this state $6 million in fines and lawsuits, and that happened to Paxton. So
3: how did he cost? What did he do?
2: Back in 2020, eight of his assistants turned him into the FBI for fraud. One of them was a 50-year Texas Ranger. He fired that guy, 5 decades of service in the Texas Rangers. Well, that guy sued him. He came up with a solution. He was going to give him $3 million to settle this case, and then the House said, no, it's not coming from us. And then they sued, won $6 million. And guess who paid that $6 million? You and me.
3: I don't know enough about them, but I do know that they're surprised that Tallarico's ahead of him in the polls.
2: I'm not. I think that people are sick of what's going on right now in Texas. They've been in control for 30 years. What have they given us? Let somebody else drive. They're jacking with my marijuana, and I'm ready to get them out.
0: I think a lot of people feel that way. Come on, guys. We get it here, too, in Tennessee. It's like, well, hey, once we get in, we'll be able to fix the problems. Like, you've been in charge for like 40 years. Frustrating. You've had every opportunity, you got comfortable. You've had every opportunity, and you didn't do what you needed to do. You had the best mandate you're going to get, and instead, you enrich yourself. You pass one big, beautiful bill that is going to cost God knows how much in interest for us as the debt continues to rise. You got us in another damn war. And Republicans, you did nothing to stop it. Nothing. And you've done nothing to try to improve anything for the average person in America. That's my frustration right there. And we should all be frustrated. 323-538-2423. At Chad Benson Show is your X, your Insta coming up. We're going to talk about tonight's football game. Speaking of football, it is football season, guys. So you know what that means. 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
0: Remember, you can reach out to us in so many ways. 323-538-2423. That's your text line. That is also a line where you can leave a voicemail, like my man Greg.
17: Hey, Chad. This is Greg the Pyro Guy, KRLD listener. On the topic you're on, I work in the industry. I do special effects for concerts. I was Jelly Roll's first Pyro Guy, Shinedown's first Pyro Guy. My opinion on this is the people paying to see those artists are not paying for their opinion. They're paying to hear them perform their music. The artist should keep their mouth shut. If they were being paid for their opinions, they would be on TV or radio or something. It started way back with the Dixie Chicks, and I don't think there's a place for it. And it's continuing to cause divisiveness amongst us. So there you have it. Keep up the good work, brother. Love listening to you.
0: Thank you. And I will say, look, you're a star. You've got a platform. You want to use your platform. I understand that. I don't know anybody who goes to a concert to hear somebody, even if they agree with their politics. And I've heard more people, by the way, of my friends on the left, is like, I just play the music. I don't want to hear, even though I may agree with you, I just don't want to hear it. And I think a lot of people feel that way. Now, if you wrote a song specifically about something you want to talk about, that's okay. If you're telling a story about something, that's fine. And there are benefit concerts and things of that nature. But people work hard for their money. And sometimes, and by sometimes I mean 99% of the time, they're looking for an escape. They're looking for something that allows them to get away and enjoy the reason that they like your music. They like your movie. They like whatever it is that you're doing. And yes, there are people out there whose whole shtick is nothing but politics. That I get. People are paying because they understand what it is. But it's when it becomes all about the politics, not about the music. That's where the frustration level comes in. I think for the fan, and I'm speaking for the fan here, not speaking for the artist or the venue or any of those things. Let me know what you think. Love hearing from you. 323-538-2423 at Chad Benson Show is your X, your Insta, your YouTube, your Facebook, and all of those other things. We're going to be live tonight on YouTube right around 8 o'clock Eastern. If you have a chance to join us, we really appreciate that here on the Chad Benson Show. Coming up, our number two of the program, Constitution Day today. We're going to talk a bit about that. Our buddy Zach Abraham, Chief Investment Officer of Bulwark Capital, is going to join the program. Did Kevin Warsh do the right thing? We are going to discuss that. Maybe he did, maybe he didn't. We will find out. Top of that, oil. Up, down, sideways. Is this as high as it going to go? And AI. What's the deal on the investment side? It's the thing driving the market. More money to be spent. Is the bubble about to burst? Talk a bit about that. Got some more on what's going on with Iran, because you know stuff is happening with Iran, and we will discuss that as well. Reach out to us across all of our social media. Love hearing from all of you. Our number two, straight ahead, Chad Benson Show.
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2: From ABC News, I'm Dave Packer in Los Angeles. A vigil tonight for the lives lost in two coinciding tragedies, a bus crash and then a helicopter crash, both deadly. Los Angeles Mayor Karen Bass.
3: There is such profound grief that comes with unexpectedly losing someone you love. My heart is with the families whose lives changed forever Tuesday night.
2: Even after reports of rogue AI incidents, the U.S. Senate's still at odds over new rules and regulations. ABC's Elizabeth Schulze on the Hill.
4: Senators scrambling to push through a law for a so-called kill switch.
5: We've got this risk out there that we know
4: is real. To stop rogue AI in its tracks.
5: One of these models becoming the Terminator.
4: You compared this moment to the Terminator. Why isn't there more urgency to get something done?
5: I don't know.
4: But Republican Senator Rand Paul blocking
6: Congress
4: that bill.
6: Hastily. Congress risks killing innovation and setting this technology back decades.
4: Saying they need more time.
2: In Michigan, an F-16 fighter jet crashed to the ground.
7: Interestingly,
8: that F-16 from the Texas Air National Guard was on a training mission when it crashed this afternoon in rural Blair Township outside Traverse City. Fortunately, the pilot safely ejected.
2: ABC's Martha Raddatz. A judge has now ordered the White House to give 30 days notice if President Trump orders a demolition of the Kennedy Center. Photos last night captured the president looking at a poster board on Air Force One titled Kennedy Center Demolished. Scientists now believe that Tyrannosaurus Rex was a warm-blooded dinosaur. Researcher Robert Eagle said this analysis confirms the T-Rex could likely roam much bigger regions of the Earth than previously thought.
7: Interestingly, from that result, we were actually able to show that basically the whole of North America, even the sort of more tropical equatorial regions, but also the very high Arctic.
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9: 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I'm Troy Barrett. Former Arizona U.S. Senator John Kyle has died due to complications from a neurological disease. His family announced the news this morning, writing, quote, "We know that John belonged to all of Arizona, a state he loved and explored with vigor, curiosity, and wonder. Serving his state and the nation in Congress was a privilege and responsibility that he honored and respected," end quote. Kyle was 84 years old, and he served Arizona in Congress for nearly three decades. A Glendale police commander is no longer with the city's police department and is currently under criminal investigation by an outside agency. This, according to Glendale police, who confirmed Commander Jay O'Neill's employment has ended. Authorities did not disclose the circumstances surrounding his departure or specify when his employment officially ended. They also did not say which agency was investigating the former commander. Maricopa County Department of Public Health has confirmed one new public exposure site for measles. The exposure site is in Scottsdale at the Walgreens on Frank Lloyd Wright Boulevard and Via Linda Road. The time of exposure was Tuesday, September 8th, from 8 a.m. until 10:30 a.m. So if you were in there at that time, you are advised to watch for symptoms. Symptoms include a high fever, runny nose, cough, red watery eyes, and red raised rash on your skin. If symptoms develop, stay home and seek health care. You can learn more about the exposure site at maricopa.gov/measles. Police have arrested two teenagers in connection with the shooting of a Valley 10-year-old.
10: Casa Grande PD says they arrested a 15- and a 16-year-old, who are both believed to have been shooters in the Monday night incident. The two face multiple charges each, including 5 counts of aggravated assault with a deadly weapon. Officers are still looking for one suspect, 18-year-old Francisco Solano Jr., who they say should be considered armed and dangerous. If you have any information, they ask you to contact the Casa Grande Police Department or Silent Witness. Anna Ulp, KTAR News.
9: KTAR eyes on the economy. The Federal Reserve increased interest rates by 0.25% yesterday, a move that ASU economics professor Dennis Hoffman says is meant to fight inflation. Hoffman adds we should expect more interest rate hikes in the near future, with another one likely to come as soon as December. Checking traffic now from the Valley Chevy Dealers Traffic Center. We have a crash on 16th Street and Southern, and also a crash on the Santan Loop 202 near Dobson. This is going to be westbound lanes of the Santan Loop 202. KTAR weather for the Valley, starting a drying trend as we head into this upcoming weekend. We'll be back into the 100s for the next several days. It's 90 now in Goodyear, and weather's brought to you by Homes 2X. I'm Troy Barrett on Arizona's news station, KTAR News.
11: 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AQ Shipley here. 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
1: Stop me if you've heard this one before.
2: We're right now in the golden age of America, and that war is going to end very soon. Watch, you just watch. Trump was right about everything. You watch, they're getting decimated, and they want to make a deal so badly. They call, we want to make a deal, we want to make it, and they're not ready yet, I don't think, but we could have a deal anytime we want.
1: Want to make a deal, guys, anytime. Are you sure? Have you heard this before?
2: Well, hopefully we're toward the end of the war. They want to make a deal, and we'll see how that works out. They're very much wanting to make, Iran is very much wanting to make a deal. We'll see how that works out.
1: They're devastated. They're destroyed. They have nothing left. I follow a guy named Moshen. M-O-S-H-E-N. Now, Moshen is an Iranian, and he's just decided when the war started, I want to show everybody, this is what Iran is really like. So this is what Iran is really like, and give a breakdown. I thought, you know, I mean, his English is good. He's surprised by how many people tune into him every single day, which is awesome. He's funny. And give you a rundown, because, you know, all we hear is everybody's wearing the beekeeper outfit. Nobody could go outdoors, and he shows you that you see all these women, these beautiful women walking around, by the way. If you guys don't know anything, Iranian women are very nice looking. And just their everyday life. Also, they're very obsessed with white cars, which is very fascinating. But you hear every day that, hey, Iran is close to just, there's nothing left of Iran.
3: Trump said this about Iran.
2: They've got 350% inflation. They have no currency.
3: So I came to the autumn exhibition in Kermanshah to show you what collapse looks like. Let's go. As you see, it's total devastation, complete desertation. Nobody is here. No, it's just me and silence of a dead economy. You hear that? It's the silence of the dead economy. This is back to a school section. Notebooks, pens, backpacks, everything a student needs.
1: Everything a student needs. So is that like what would be considered a swap meet? You know, a bazaar, if you will, a craft fair, but it's for back to school. And are there people there? There's tons of people there. There's all kinds of people there. They're all buying stuff. No.
3: People are devastated. No products are on the market. You know, these are just actors, you know, paid by the government. They are here to pretend that the economy is working, you know. This is all fake. These are all fake, you know. Nobody can buy nothing in Iran. The money is so worthless that nobody can afford nothing, as you see.
1: Oh, sure, Chad. You know, he's saying everything's great. No, here's the beauty of watching him is he tells you, oh, yeah, you feel it. I mean, duh. I mean, we feel the pinch.
3: And as you see, there's no food, you know. These people are devastated. They are fighting for a piece of bread, you know. But seriously, I'm not going to tell you everything in Iran is perfect. It's not. Prices are high. Inflation is real. I live it every day. And I'm not going to pretend the numbers aren't painful. But there's a difference between high inflation and collapse. And what I'm looking at right now is not collapse. It's a country where thousands of families can still buy school supplies for their children. That's not a small thing. You decide who's telling the truth and who is lying. And if you want to see Iran firsthand from the perspective of an Iranian, give me a follow, because there's much more that I'm going to show you. The place is deserted, you know. Nobody can buy nothing.
1: And it's interesting, because you're getting a look into something that, because we're told all kinds of things. Oh, it's just, they're close to cannibalism. It's just like North Korea. It's none of those things. It isn't. But he's very honest. Doesn't mean it's easy. No, it doesn't mean it's easy. Doesn't mean that we aren't feeling it. Well, we're feeling it too. And he asks those questions. Are you guys feeling this? You know, what's it like for you? He also asks questions too, like, do you guys have a lot of potholes? Because we have a lot of potholes everywhere. And I'm like, we got all kinds of potholes. And he also loves to talk about every car there. And you'll notice it if you go check him out. They're all white. All of the cars are white. He goes, I don't know what it is. Everybody wants a white car. And you got to pay a premium for it. And a lot of times, you know, you're looking at this going, the first thing it does is it humanizes people. Because you look and, you know, because what are we always told here? They're evil. They're all the things. And I'm not saying there aren't people over there who, when they say death to America, they mean death to America. But this is where you can't have a conversation with the average individual. And that's, I'll say this. I think my audience is far above the average individual. You're willing to engage. It's not about name calling. You can I want you to challenge me. And you do. But it's just one of those things where I think it's good to get a perspective. Because when we hear this all the time, how many times have we been out of this war? How many times have we won the war? I keep saying, I feel like all he's doing now is running up the score. Because we're not out of this. We met with the Houthis yesterday because Saudi Arabia is asking us to. Because there's a chance that we're going to see oil prices take off again. And there's this kind of lull. And it's, we're paying the price. We're feeling it every day in our groceries, every single day. Things are more and more expensive and getting more and more expensive. Not to mention the fact that we've got men and women over there that are, we're starting to see now the devastation of our bases and areas that have been hit. That's the other thing. Our allies over there, they're kind of over this. They're beyond frustrated. Because they're looking around going, okay, well, America, they're firing stuff at us. What are you going to do? Your bases are getting hit. We're making decisions based on, we can move everybody and rebuild. It's going to be cheaper than firing off a $4 or $5 million missile.
0: A rare look at the toll it's taking on American military assets in the region. ABC News obtaining images sent to us by active service members who we are not naming showed the extent of some of the damage. For months, Pentagon Chief Pete Hegseth has downplayed Iran's attacks.
1: Yeah, he can't do that anymore. We're seeing it. We're seeing it. And it's, there's some devastation. This is what transparency looks like. It sucks. They aren't out of everything. They aren't over. They aren't in a situation where they're, you know, so broke that they can't keep the lights on, that they have nothing left. They're none of those things. Doesn't mean they're not feeling it, but it also means that they're playing this game in their mind that is the long game. And this is, they think, well, we can put a hurting on Trump at the midterms.
0: One American service member who served in this war telling us the American people are unaware of the extent of the damage that American bases are taking in. It's being kept a secret, and we're acting like it's no big deal. But you know, there are drone strikes and ballistic missile strikes actively landing on bases every day.
1: Yes, and are probably going to continue to do that someday. It'll be bigger than others. Other days, they'll be quiet. Right now, it's kind of quiet because of what's going on with the Houthis and Saudi Arabia. And that's kind of the focus. Plus, oil is moving out, not at the clip it needs to, but enough is getting out that the pressure valve is released. And we're going to talk to Zach Abraham, Chief Investment Officer, coming up a little bit, because he and I have discussed, you know, what's probably going on when it comes to how oil is getting out at this moment in time and why it's getting out. And it's interesting. It's interesting. His take and my take. We'll have that coming up here in a little bit. Meanwhile, yesterday, up, up and away, kind of, sort of, a little bit when it came to interest rates.
4: This is the first time the Fed has hiked rates in 3 years. So a big moment here when you think about the Fed taking this position that it needs to do something, use its policy tool available, which is changing interest rates, to try to fight inflation.
1: Yeah. I mean, that's Kevin Warsh, who Trump came out and he went after the Fed, but backed Warsh. He could have kept rates the same, but he's probably going to have to raise them maybe another one or two times before the end of the year. Especially if oil continues to be just a nightmare. Because as we've talked about, higher oil prices, especially diesel prices. We're heading into October, November, the busiest times for shipping. You're going to see prices start to rise, and the whole thing is to do whatever we think we can to try to keep those prices from rising too much and hopefully dissuade people from spending more money so prices don't get overheated. That's kind of, you know, it's a tightrope. It is. It's a tightrope. But what's this mean? Mortgage rates probably stay in and around the same. Some may go up a little bit. You may see 7. But credit card interest, car payments, you're probably going to see a bump in those. So it sucks, but this is, and I continue to say this, this is, a lot of this is the making of what's going on right now in the Middle East and Iran. It's oil. And us being there fighting this was unnecessary, but alas, here we are. And I don't think we're getting out anytime soon, as much as I think all of us would like that. As much as I think even a lot of MAGA would like that, I just don't see that happening, because I don't see a way for Trump to get out of this without him declaring some sort of victory. And at some point in time, just tell him, declare victory and move on with it. Fisher Cutbait. What do you think? Let me know. 323-538-2423 at Chet Benson Show is your X, Insta, YouTube, everything else coming up. 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He says he doesn't remember anything. 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
1: So a couple weeks ago, the picture was everywhere. There was a dude on an airline who was duct tape. Do you guys remember that? I mean, it was insane. And it wasn't even a good duct tape job, but he wasn't getting out. And we're starting to find out more and more. We're like, what did this guy do?
11: Two screwdrivers, and I don't know what happened.
12: Courtroom audio obtained by the Baltimore Banner of 67-year-old Arthur Lane Lundeen saying he doesn't remember this moment at all. Relax. When passengers duct taped him to a seat as the pilot diverted their American Airlines Dallas to Newark flight to Baltimore September 3rd.
11: I don't remember landing. I don't remember any of what happened.
1: Well, luckily for you, we've preserved the moment. You're welcome. He has no idea what happened. No idea what happened at all. That's what he's going with.
12: Arrested by police, Lundeen told a Maryland judge the last thing he remembered was talking to a seatmate.
13: He ended up throwing out the racial slur, the N-word, throughout this first couple minutes of this starting to happen.
12: Fellow passengers and crew say Lundeen suddenly began yelling racist, anti-Semitic, and homophobic slurs, then attacked a fellow passenger.
13: And put his hands around his throat and started actually strangling him.
1: Whoa, that's a bit much. Who had the duct tape? I'm just curious. That's all I would like at this moment. Who had the duct tape?
12: That's when passengers Richard Olenek and retired police officer Juan Mejia jumped in using zip ties and duct tape provided by the flight crew.
13: So it took the two of us together to work as a team to start to control him and subdue him.
12: Appearing in court, Lundeen still seemed confused.
11: I don't know how I got to Maryland. I was supposed to land in New Jersey. I came here because my middle daughter is moving apartments.
1: Okay, well, let me tell you how you got here. You got on the airplane and you decided you were the leader of the Ku Klux Klan and you wanted everybody to know that. So some people beat your ass, then they duct taped you and welcome here to Baltimore. Why do they always have to divert? Just can we go? We're on the way. He's duct taped. It's more of a hassle. Let's just finish the flight. 323-538-2423 at Chad Benson Show is your X, your Insta, YouTube, and everything else. Ready on the Chad Benson Show? Yeah, what do you guys think? We'll see. We'll see if the I don't know how I arrived at this moment in time will pay off for this guy. Did he take something? Was something slipped to him? Don't know. All I do know is the friendly skies, since COVID in particular, don't seem to be as friendly as they used to be. What do you guys think? Coming up, our buddy Zach's going to join us here in a little bit. We're going to talk about oil, interest rates, and yes, artificial intelligence.
14: The Nobel Prize winner whose work made modern artificial intelligence possible is warning Congress they don't have much time if they want to control it.
15: Maybe a year, but not much more than a year.
14: Jeffrey Hinton, known as the godfather of AI, said the technology has reached the point where it's building itself.
15: It is going to get out of control unless we do something. We need to slow down. And we've seen recently... It's something like a little Chernobyl.
14: Hinton has put the odds that AI eventually wipes out humanity at 10 to 20%.
1: Which is way too much percent. 1% is a lot of percent. 10 to 20, way too much percent. And I go back to this when it comes to the percent. 1%. If you were to say that every day, 1%... of commercial airliners were going to crash. 1% of trains were going to derail and there would be a crash. We wouldn't be flying or have trains. Just wouldn't happen. So put that in perspective. Speaking of perspective, our buddy Zach Abraham, Chief Investment Officer Bulwark, is going to join the program and talk about the economy, right, wrong, as far as Kevin Warsh and the interest rate hikes, among other things. Chad Benson Show.
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18: 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I'm Troy Barrett.
19: There's still time to push back on some of these plans.
18: Research group Synapse Energy Economics says that APS is building out natural gas resources and moving away from renewable energy. Those findings from a new report by the group, which also found that energy demand from data centers is behind APS's pivot away from renewable energy. Elspeth McGarvey, with Synapse Energy Economics says that it could result in higher bills for you.
19: While the data center customers behind a lot of this load promise to pay for the capital costs of these new plants, the cost of fuel of these plants are passed directly onto all customers.
18: The report recommends data centers pay more into the energy grid to soften the impact on residential customers. The body found in the Grand Canyon earlier this week has been identified as 53-year-old Timothy Allen Smith, the last remaining hiker who was missing during the flash floods back in August. Three people died in those floods, including Smith and his two hiking companions. While the bodies of the two friends were found shortly after the flood, Smith had been missing since August 29th. His remains were found on Monday near Crystal Rapids on the Colorado River. Let's go and check traffic now from the Valley Chevy Dealers Traffic Center. We have one crash to tell you about. It's going to be on Baseline Road and Jackrabbit Trail. As far as weather is concerned, you know, KTAR weather for the Valley. We're starting to see a little bit of a drying trend as we get ready for this upcoming weekend. Temperatures a little bit above average from what they should be for this time of year. Tonight, partly cloudy, breezy. Looking for an overnight low of 78. That sounds really nice. Early morning wake up there. Tomorrow afternoon, 100 degrees for the afternoon high, close to 100 for both Saturday and Sunday. It's 87 now in Peoria. 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I'm Troy Barrett on Arizona's news station, KTAR News.
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1: All righty, it's that time of the week. Talk to our good buddy Zach Abraham, Chief Investment Officer, Bulwark Capital. Dude, you just look completely like, just a bit wiped. You're like, I don't know what's going on. I'm just throwing my hands up and we'll see where this ride takes us.
2: Yeah, man. It's just a really strange environment where you have so many threats, so many different pressures, so many different concerns. And it's not all bad, right? I'm not saying that. Then you turn over and you look at a market, you look at underlying valuations, and it looks like a giant party is going on, you know, and it's tough to square the two. It's tough to understand a lot of the moves that you're seeing in markets on a daily basis. Like today, now oil's gone on a heck of a run, but seeing the report of the United States oil dropping 3.5-4% because they said the pipeline will be open in days. I mean, this is the same administration that said the war in Iran would be over 5.5-6 months ago. Not that I'm saying you shouldn't believe anything the administration says. My whole point is saying in this particular scenario, you shouldn't believe anything. I mean, like, yeah, just they've given you wrong data all the time. And so to watch oil pull back on that announcement is kind of funny. But the thing that I think is a bigger deal is that you look at that run. I mean, oil had gone on a heck of a run. It was up like 15% over the last 4 days or 5 days, something like that. So pulling back a little bit isn't a surprise. It's funny to see those things move markets. Like I said, you were due for a little bit of profit taking, but it's just strange what this market responds to and what it doesn't. And it feels like it gets more and more ridiculous. You know, and these things have always existed in markets. And I think every time that these kind of things pop up, you get a bunch of the guys coming in, you know, the end is near and oh, it's all I'm not saying that. Nobody knows for sure. But what you do know is just that there's just not a lot of uniformity when it comes to price. There's not a lot of things that make sense. A lot of things are just trading as if they're not tethered to reality. And so what I would say is that I feel much more unsure about general market direction and asset price direction over the next 6 months. I think the odds are favor that you continue to move up. And the reason why I would say that is just because you're still running 6% deficits to GDP. You still have just an orgy of spending going on in AI capex. And those are your real drivers right now, right? Now, probably 85 to 90% of recessions or economic slowdowns in the last 60, 70, 80 years. The one thing that they have had in common, within 6 to 12 months prior to that economic slowdown, you saw a big pop in energy prices and a rise in rates, primarily due to the Fed thinking that the economy was overheating. You won't hear anybody out there talking about recessionary fears or slowdown fears or anything like that. And I'm not saying I see a lot of evidence of that either. What I am saying is if you examine the record of the Fed, and if you examine how often when they have thought that they needed to hike aggressively to stem or to stop or to slow down inflation, 85 to 90% of the time, that was them hiking right into an oncoming recession. And interestingly enough, a lot of times, one of the things they were responding to, and this was the case in 2007 to remind people, one of the things that they were responding to from those aggressive rate hikes was oil prices substantially higher. And the reason that's usually a concoction is that when you increase, especially sharply over short periods of times, when you increase the cost of energy and you increase the cost of capital, kind of a double whammy.
1: Yeah.
2: You know what I mean? And so again, I don't see a bunch of recessionary signs. This isn't sitting there going, the sky is falling. You don't really need to see them. Meaning if you told me 6 months or 12 months from now, we were going to be in the midst of a serious economic slowdown from what is currently taking place, higher energy prices, increased interest rates, all that kind of stuff, that's totally viable. And it's consistent with economic history. It's consistent with historic Fed policy. All of those things match. So the other thing that is concerning is, and again, I'm not predicting this, but it's just something that investors have to be aware of. When you see a CapEx spending cycle in a new technological area like AI, it's not that that spending cycle is bad for an economy. It's clearly not, right? It's a new in source of investment, new in source of capital flows. It's helpful. But the thing you've got to remember is that spending is all predicated based on what they believe future returns to be. Why do I think that's important? I think that's important because any number of factors could happen at any given time that can have drastic impacts on what that future projection is, right? So What I'm saying is here you got spiking inflation. Fed's going to respond, at least now in the dot plots, if you look at where they're setting it out. The market's pricing in 3 hikes over the next, I think, 6 months or something like that. I have to go back and look. I forget what the timeline was. You've got elevated energy prices that look like they could absolutely continue, keep moving in that direction. Now, that being said, if you get some kind of real deal or resolution in the Strait, oil prices will come down pretty quickly. I don't think they're going to come down quite as quickly and quite as much as people think they will, because every single day this has gone on, you're increasing the, and you don't have to.

0: maybe you're not going to go top off the tank, but you're going to go get a 25, 35, 40% fill, right? So what you're seeing is you're seeing a lot of things that I'm seeing several waves that could come together at the same time. Higher rates, right? A pullback in AI CapEx spending, and high energy prices. That's a heck of a cocktail. And that could take you from really strong. I mean, just look at AI CapEx spending. I think we've got it slated over the next 12 months between like 1.2 and 1.5 trillion, something like that. Do the math on that. You're talking about 3.5% the entire size of the economy, right? So if you had a serious pullback on that, and then you add in the pernicious impact of higher rates and higher fuel and energy prices, you could go negative growth pretty quickly.
1: Pretty quick.
0: Right? So yeah, not saying I think that's the odds on favorite. I don't think it is, but I definitely think it's something that we need to look at. Then you go look at the United States stock market and it's priced for anything but that, right? That's a recession or a significant slowdown in growth. Nobody's talking about that. And so again, I don't think it's the odds on. I'm not at all sitting there saying a recession's coming. Here we go, right? What is it? I've predicted 15 of the last two recessions. Look, I'm not saying that, but what I am saying is now you see factors in play where you're like, boy, depending on how those waves come in and the pace at which they come in, you could have a nasty cocktail on your hand.
1: Kevin Warsh did the right thing. The Fed.
0: Yeah, man. So I feel like that answer is going to depend on who you talk to. If you gave me just the economic data that they're looking at and you asked me to base it like on the book, the Fed policy book, right? Think of like the book on blackjack, right? You look at their historical, their dual mandate, full employment, and price stability. You look at their history in terms of, you know, what they've cared about, what they haven't, all that kind of stuff. I kind of thought it was a 50-50 setup where I thought you could justify hikes. I thought you could justify not hiking. And I based that primarily on just Fed history, meaning there are cases where the Fed has gotten out in front of it and been a little more, you know, active, right? A little bit more, you know, anticipatory, meaning really thinking we got to get out in front of inflation. And then a lot of times when you've seen price spikes in oil or energy costs, the Fed has kind of sat back and said, look, we don't think that this is a long lasting energy price shock. And so it's going to make inflation and it's going to make a lot of the inflation prints look hotter. But we're going to kind of hold here and see, because we think there's a good chance that oil prices could roll over. And we don't want, basically, it's like this. We don't want to apply brakes to an economy for a temporary problem. You know what I'm saying?
1: Yeah.
0: Like we'll endure a little bit higher inflation rates and we'll see if oil comes down on its own here. So I think you could have justified either. I was a bit surprised that there was a unanimous decision to hike.
1: Yeah, I was surprised about that too. And I'm thinking the pressure that that group has because of who's in the White House. You know, I mean, that's, and you know, that to me, unanimous. Whoa.
0: Yeah. And that's one of the other things, like support Trump, don't support Trump, like and love him, whatever the case may be. I think one of the tough things any of us that have supported him or do support him or anything like that. I think a really tough thing to wrap your head around is I feel like this guy's been bidden against himself a lot.
1: Yeah.
0: Especially in this second term. And meaning he's just engendering no favors anywhere, right? Like just none. And I you know, that 12-0 vote on the FOMC could be 100% those people just reading the economic tea leaves and thinking, hey, we got to hike. And then that is entirely possible. But it's hard not to look at all of the rhetoric that he's used with the Fed, all the things he said, and not think, God, I bet you that's impacting at least one or two of those votes.
1: Absolutely.
0: You know what I mean?
1: Yeah.
0: So, and it's been a weird inconsistency that I feel like is actually pretty inconsistent with his first term, meaning he's run around and done so many things that appear to be him bidding against himself. And it's hard to not look at this setup on so many different levels, right? Iran, what's going on with inflation, rates, all these things, and go, God, man, I'm not surprised that we're here. You know what I mean?
1: Yeah.
0: You engendered a lot of this on your own.
1: Absolutely. Talking to Zach Abraham, Chief Investment Officer, Board Capital. Oil. I mean, look, it's a nightmare. You know, the Houthis are now in the game in a major way. Saudi Arabia is panicking. They're talking about going to sit down with the Israelis. They need to figure this thing out. And they're

0: I mean, you know, they could say, well, it should be ready in a couple days. But then you talk to other people like, this thing's not going to be ready in a couple days. And anything,
1: it's not even below ground yet,
0: yeah,
1: Chad.
0: Yeah, anything that's ready in a couple of days could be taken out in 5 minutes.
1: 100%. 100%. Yeah, if they want to hit it, they can. Here, now, look, I obviously do not have contacts in the White House, and so I don't know. But we were talking about this today internally. And if you just take a step back, and I am wide open for this being wrong, okay? But our working theory that we're throwing on this right now is, if you look, the amount of oil that's getting through the strait right now is nowhere near pre-war levels, but it's actually pretty good. You're getting about 60% of the flows through there right now, okay? And people are like, oh, that's great. No, it's not. It still puts you in a massive deficit, and it still means that inventories around the world continue to fall, okay? But it's an amount of oil getting out that is large enough to not really screw up the internal financing of a lot of the countries in that region that are selling that oil.
0: Yeah.
1: And so what it looks like to us is that the Iranian strategy at this point is let out enough oil to not engender any more bad feelings between you and your neighbors, because you can see this happening. The Gulf Coast countries are getting more cooperative. You're having kind of historical talks, meaning if the UAE and Iran are willing to sit down and talk, that's historical.
0: Absolutely.
1: Right? They have been at loggerheads for a very long time. And so what it looks like to us is they are letting, and then we'll be like, no Iranian oil is getting out. Well, let's, cool story. Next to money, oil is one of the most fungible commodities in the world, right? So I could easily see Iran going, listen, we're going to get out this much oil via these ways, and we're not going to push any of our own oil through, because we don't want to make life more uncomfortable on you guys, because this dust up is between us and the United States. We want to already start laying the groundwork for us to be a bigger power and a larger authority in this area, right? Which means we're going to have cooperation from some of the states that live around us, right? The neighborhood needs to settle down a little bit. And we're going to let as much of your oil through as we can. You got to throw some of it back around to us on the back end, because we're not sending our own oil through and the U.S. is really cramping down on us. And if you'll do that, that's going to engender a good relationship between us, and we'll have a good working setup. I think that's what's happening when you look at it, because they didn't all of a sudden lose the capacity to hit ships in the strait.
0: No.
1: Right? As a matter of fact, they've hit some further out in ways that we didn't even think they could in the last 2 weeks. So when you see this flow, I think U.S. efforts have a part to play in it. But I think a lot of it is Iran just kind of looking the other way and letting that amount go in. And the strategy makes sense. What Iran wants to do is they want to not tick off anybody around them, and they want to keep max pressure on the United States.
0: Absolutely. His name's Zach Abraham, Chief Investment Officer, Bullard Capital. People want to reach out to you. They want to sit down, check out the your next webinar. What do they do?
1: Yeah, the new game plan that we're launching on October 1st. So it'll be October 1st, 3:30 p.m. Pacific time. If you want to attend that, pretty simple. We lay out the issues that investors are currently looking at and what our plan is going forward over the next year to year and a half, the dangers that they need to look out for, and try to make it a general informational discussion about who we are, what we do, how we do it, and try to keep it about 40, 45 minutes. Bottom line is, when it's done, you're going to have a great idea of who we are, what we do, and how we do it. If you want to discuss that further, you can have a phone call or a Zoom meeting with me or one of my advisors. 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We're easy to find. Go sign up for the game plan webinar coming out on October 1st at 3:30 p.m.
0: Right on, brother. Good talking to you. We'll do it again next week.
1: All right, pal. Thanks for having me.
0: Speaking of Bulwark, if you would like to jump on that webinar, which you should, it's simple and easy. It is called the Game Plan Webinar for our friends at Bulwark. It's October 1st. It is 3:30 Pacific, 6:30 on the East Coast. Like you heard Zach say, it's about 45 minutes, so you can ask all the questions you want. They're going to break everything down for you. Here's what I love about what they do. They're not hard pressure when it comes to, you know, they're not going to call you all the time. Zach always talks about that. They just keep it simple. It really is that easy. I think too often, especially in the world of finance and everywhere else, everybody wants to overcomplicate things. 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It's the Game Plan Webinar. 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
3: The midterms are almost here, and Republicans could be in deep trouble. Polls show Democrats leading in key races. Tonight, Rob Finnerty on Newsmax reveals the growing threat from the DSA and the radical left. With less than 60 days to go, Finnerty says it's time for the GOP to hit the panic button. The House may go, and control of the Senate is up for grabs. Gas prices, mortgage rates, health care, and out-of-control national debt. Americans are angry, and the progressive left wants total control of Congress. Tallarico, El Sayed, AOC, Bernie Sanders. Finnerty reveals President Trump's secret plan to fight back and what you can do to help him. Don't miss Finnerty tonight at 8 p.m. Eastern on Newsmax. 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
4: 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It's becoming an obstacle, which is why we're restoring truth, correcting the bias in education, one story at a time. 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Tuition has reached $100,000 a year at some schools, and the cost keeps climbing. The spending behind it does more harm than good. 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
12: Deep States? 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Yeah. The Chad Benson Show.
0: It's not often that our urban word of the day actually has an article out about it right now. But this word has been around for a while, and quite frankly, parents are asking questions because you've probably heard it too, especially if you have kids or grandkids that are around, and you're like, I'm not quite sure what that means. And it's got a few meanings, but what does it mean today? Should we find out?
13: Now it's time for the urban word of the day. The young have a vocabulary all their own, and we break it down for you. It's called the urban word of the day.
0: All right, today's urban word, get. G-Y-A-T, G-Y-A-T-T. Now, it's been around since the aughts, as the youth would say. It essentially means, in today's world, you got a big booty, right? Like sticking out, you get. I know. But that's what it's used to describe. So I'm just putting that out there. If you hear somebody go, ooh, look at that get. That is a big booty. That's kind of what they're going with. And it's very popular amongst the youth of America, especially Gen Z. Get is your urban word of the day.
13: That was the urban word of the day. Now you know.
0: And we like to make sure you know. And we do it all right here on the Chad Benson Show. Coming up, hour number three of the program. We got some What's Trending, our motivation from our buddy Rodney, and he's going to need your prayers. We're going to talk about that as well. Top of that, midterms. What's going on in Texas? Could this actually happen? Could it happen? Oh, it might. And we're talking about Tallarico. Talk a little bit about that. Got the latest on Iran. The cost of life is continuing to go up. And Trump says maybe we should stop trading with everybody. What? Yeah, we'll talk about that as well. Bunch of other good stuff on the way. If you miss any of the show, shame on you, grab the podcast. Hour number three, straight ahead, Chad Benson Show.
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3: From ABC News, I'm Dave Backer. Worries over an AI mutiny. OpenAI revealing 6 new instances of AI models concerning behavior going rogue, some of them. ABC's Elizabeth Schulze.
4: Just days ago, OpenAI CEO Sam Altman admitted that the power and speed of AI has caught its creators off guard.
5: I don't think people really felt that the models were going to come this far, this fast.
4: OpenAI is vowing to more aggressively track and report rogue AI. But it comes on the heels of another alarming incident when AI agents broke out of their testing environment and hacked into a rival company.
3: President Trump ordered by a federal judge to give 30 days notice before making any changes to the Kennedy Center, including renovation or demolition.
6: The president threatening that if his own name doesn't go up on the memorial to President John F. Kennedy, he would tear the whole thing down.
7: I think that the Trump administration should certainly have recognition, because frankly, if we don't do that, it's going to close. It'll end up being ripped down.
6: President Trump, seen through the window of Air Force One, reviewing a large poster with words in bold that appeared to say, Kennedy Center demolished. We asked the White House if the president actually wanted cameras to capture that image, and they would not say.
3: With the midterms approaching, Republican Senator Tom Tillis to the president, you're not helping.
8: This is not what people who grew up like I did want to focus on. We want solutions. And I've got a lot of candidates who want to get that message through, and these are distractions that only benefit the Democrats.
3: More measles cases being reported in Pennsylvania. 4 people have died.
9: The CDC says the last time the United States reported 4 measles deaths in a single year was 1992. The state says it conducted detailed investigations into these latest deaths, and health officials continue to emphasize vaccination as the best protection.
3: ABC's Stephanie Ramos, you're listening to ABC News.
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10: 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I'm Troy Barrett. Former Arizona U.S. Senator John Kyle has died due to complications from a neurological disease. His family announced the news this morning, writing, quote, "We know that John belonged to all of Arizona, a state he loved and explored with vigor, curiosity, and wonder. Serving his state and nation in Congress was a privilege and responsibility he honored and respected," unquote. Kyle was 84 years old, and he served Arizona in Congress for nearly 3 decades. A Glendale police commander is no longer with the city's police department and currently under criminal investigation by an outside agency. This, according to Glendale Police, who confirmed that Commander Jay O'Neill's employment has ended. However, authorities did not disclose the circumstances surrounding his departure or specify when his employment officially ended. They also did not say which agency was investigating former Commander O'Neill. The Maricopa County Department of Public Health has confirmed at least 1 new public exposure site for measles. The exposure site is in Scottsdale at the Walgreens on Frank Lloyd Wright Boulevard and Via Linda Road. The time of the exposure was on Tuesday, September 8th from 8 a.m. until 10:30 a.m. If you were there at that time, you're advised to watch out for symptoms. Symptoms include high fever, runny nose, cough, red, watery eyes, and red raised rash. If symptoms develop, stay home and seek health care. You can learn more about the exposure at maricopa.gov/measles. Police have arrested two teenagers in connection to a shooting of a Valley 10-year-old.
11: Casa Grande PD says they arrested a 15- and a 16-year-old, who are both believed to have been shooters in the Monday night incident. The two face multiple charges each, including 5 counts of aggravated assault with a deadly weapon. Officers are still looking for one suspect, 18-year-old Francisco Solano Jr., who they say should be considered armed and dangerous. If you have any information, they ask you to contact the Casa Grande Police Department or Silent Witness. Anna Olp, KTAR News.
10: KTAR eyes on the economy. The Federal Reserve increased interest rates by 0.25% yesterday, a move that ASU economics professor Dennis Hoffman says is meant to fight inflation. Hoffman adds we should expect more interest rate hikes in the near future, with another one likely to come as soon as December. Let's go and check traffic now from the Valley Chevy Dealers Traffic Center. That crash actually just went off the board. So things are looking pretty good on the freeways and the surface streets. Let's talk about the weather instead. Things are clearing up and looking good there, too. We're on a drying trend and a warming trend into the weekend, looking for a high of 100 degrees tomorrow after an overnight low of 79. Saturday and Sunday highs right around 100 as well. It is 85 degrees now in Glendale. 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I'm Troy Barrett on Arizona's news station, KTAR News.
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1: Will there be a blue wave or will it be a trickle? I think right now I would say if I had to put money on it, I don't know if it's a, it's not a tsunami. I think it's a tsunami. But I think it is going to be bigger than a trickle. And I think that the Senate is absolutely 100% in play. 100%. And everybody's looking at Texas, and rightly so. And here's the thing. Trump got over the line because of independents, younger males, who've already, they bounced. The younger males, you've lost them already. And the reason, the Epstein stuff, war, that's it. But Latinos as well. And let me tell you something. Those numbers, holy moly, talking about making a run for the border.
2: Oh, my goodness gracious. Oy, oy, oy. No bueno if you're the president of the United States, because just take a look here. Working class Latinos, he had a massive breakthrough in 2024. He won working class Latinos. He won non-college Latino voters by a point over Kamala Harris. That's a major breakthrough for a Republican president or Republican running for president. But that win that he had, adios amigos, goodbye, see you later. Look at his net approval rating now. In an average of polls, CNN, SSRS polls across 2026, he's 42 points underwater. That is a switcheroo, Kate Baldwin, of what? 43 points shifting away from the president of the United States. His support rapidly declining, plummeting among working class Latinos, a group that helped get him elected back in 2024.
1: Crashing. Big time. Massive crashing. Just cratering, as they would say.
2: But one issue on which working class Latinos especially have turned against the president of the United States is the issue of immigration. There has been a massive, massive backlash, and you can see it here. Okay. Non-college Latinos, Trump, and immigration. Back in 2024 versus Kamala Harris, he was more trusted on immigration amongst this group. Look at this. He won it by 9 points. He was more trusted in this issue by 9 points. Look at his net approval rating now on immigration when it comes to working class Latinos, those Latinos who didn't graduate college. It's 47 points underwater, absolutely diving down in there into the Gulf of Mexico. Kate, you do the quick math with me here. Minus 47 plus 9, that is a shift away from the president of the United States of 56 points. You don't see shifts away from a president of the United States of 56 points unless you have done something absolutely terribly wrong in the minds of the voters. And when it comes to working class Latinos, that is Latinos without a college degree, he has done something horribly, horribly wrong.
1: Immigration, huge. Why? Because they look around and it's not just Trump. It has been many Republicans laying the blame at everything at the feet of a lot of Latinos, laying the blame there. They're all here voting illegally. That every time you hear a news story on Fox or some of these other things, it's always about, you know, that somebody who's here illegally kills somebody, which is awful. We all agree with that. But they make it seem like everybody is doing it. Yesterday, or the day before yesterday, I don't know if you guys went, I went golfing. It's happened before. It'll probably happen again later today. So I'm there at the, I played golf and I've left and I'm getting something to drink at the little store to put gas in the car. And I had just enough gold bars saved up to do that. And as I'm there, I see these guys who are gardeners. You know, they're getting out of the truck. Now here's the thing. They're gardeners for the city, right? They're maintenance workers. They got the big mower in the back and stuff. And a couple cops had rolled up. The cops weren't there for them, but the panic on their face, and they were talking and they didn't know what to do. I was like, oh, geez. Yeah, they feel like they're the problem. They work for the city. I don't think they're here illegally. I'm just saying that. I mean, could they be? Of course. But these are the kind of things, because those are the people that got Trump over the line along with independents. A huge move. Why? Because a lot of the woke stuff, they can't stand either. Then they look over, though, and now everything seems to be, in their mind, their fault. Is that true? No, it's not. But that's what they feel. And so they're frustrated. They're frustrated. By the way, they were frustrated by my, I don't know if you guys are aware of this, Bar Mexican. And they, my grandfather, before he died, several years ago, but when Trump, in his first term, he didn't, he wanted immigration fixed. He was born and raised in Mexico, like really Mexico, not like he was kind of on the border between Tijuana. No, he was, his English was even, you know, he spoke English, but it was tough to understand at time. Even, you know, as I was in my 40s, I was like, huh, grandma? He used to call me Shad. He didn't want unfettered access at the border. He wanted, he did all the things he could properly, became a citizen, did everything. He didn't want unfettered access to the border. But he also would have looked at this and said, oh, this is not, no, what is this? And I bring all this up because Latinos are going to play a huge role, especially in Texas, which is what everybody's looking at. Because I think a lot of people think if Texas really is going to fall towards the Democrats, there's going to be serious issues everywhere else. And Tallarico, he's making that move.
2: So this is the president of the United States. You might say, hey, I'm a Republican running for Congress. I don't necessarily have to worry about the president of the United States. He's not on the ballot. But you know, first of all, the president wants to be on the ballot. And second of all, you are running under the same party banner as the president of the United States. And we are seeing a massive shift away from Republican candidates. I mean, just take a look at Texas, okay? Texas, where, of course, Latinos make up a massive share of the population. Non-college Latino voters in Texas. Look at this. Donald Trump won that vote by 15 points. But we have a key Senate race going on between Democrat James Tallarico and Republican Ken Paxton. Look at this. James Tallarico is up by 13 points among non-college Latinos in the great state of Texas. That is a shift away of 28 points. And this is the type of movement that can help James Tallarico become the first Democrat to win a Senate race in Texas since 1988. You put together these big gains with working class Latinos for James Tallarico, along with those massive gains among whites with a college degree in Texas, and that is a winning formula for Democrats in Texas. Republicans should be running scared. Ken Paxton should be running scared. These are the types of numbers that make history for Democrats.
1: He's right. And I think Tallarico has a real good shot, because calling him Tallarico isn't scaring the average person. They're looking around going, yeah, you know what? Not you. Sorry. Sorry, not you, Ken. Not at all. I said Cornyn had a much better shot. Quality of candidate matters, but also immigration. We can, and here's the thing, you know, is a perfect example. I want you to listen here. J.D. Vance, as he begs for opportunities.
0: There's a lot of good that we've done over the past 18 months. We cut taxes bigly. We cut taxes on overtime, Social Security, and tips. Those are tax cuts for middle American workers, not just for the elites in Washington and New York City. We've had an amazing success with the border, with immigration. We've pursued H-1B reform that prioritizes American workers over foreign nationals. There's a lot of good that's been done, but there's a lot of work left to do. Don't give power to the people who cause the problems that we're fixing. Give us another chance, or give us another couple of years to continue to work on the amazing things that we've been doing for the past 2 years.
1: Oh, come on, guys. Give us another chance, guys. Come on. You guys already went home. You already sent everybody home. Mike Johnson did. What have you done to deserve a second chance? Zero, zilch. How about, you know, what? Well, this is what I hear from big league Trump supporters, MAGA. He fixed the border. He didn't fix the border. He put a Band-Aid on something and told the Border Patrol and Department of Homeland Security, enforce the laws. This is what we're going to have. He didn't fix it. It's an executive order. Now, I liked what he did, because our we were getting completely abused by asylum. And let's be real, what Biden did blew up the border. It was a nightmare. No doubt. And I've said that. And you can go back, and I'm on record, in the first debate during COVID, before Biden was president, I looked everybody in the eye at, you know, as we're debating this on the radio afterwards, and I said, there's no way I could ever vote for him. No way. And they're like, why? I said, because he said, he essentially rang the dinner bell that he was going to give blanket amnesty to everybody that was here immediately. And I said, you just rang the dinner bell. There's no way I could have ever done that. That was what, 6, 7 years ago? But you've had opportunity after opportunity to fix the border, and you have it. You have control of the House, the Senate, the presidency, and the Supreme Court for all intents and purposes. You didn't fix anything. You passed the one big, beautiful bill. And by the way, all the things that JD's like, please, guys, give us another chance. All those things that he talks about, no tax on tips, overtime, Social Security, they're all going to expire. Think about that. They're all going to expire. So, but did you fix anything, JD? Have you guys fixed anything? And you're pleading for people who right now are showing they're not worth voting for. And until the Republicans, you know, it sucks because I don't want to vote for Democrats. And we have no good third party, which is what we need. Call it the fun party. What are you guys doing? Have fun. Why? Because it's easy. We come here with a smile on our face. We're going to do what's best for America. We're not going to enrich ourselves. We're going to have a laugh. We're going to be friends, treat each other kindly, get some stuff knocked out, go back to our wives and our husbands and our families, and continue to do that when called upon. That's why we're having fun. Because we love America, period. That'd be a cool party to have, wouldn't it be? Yeah, they're not going to allow that. You know that. Both parties would make sure they crush that. How dare you guys have fun here? Mitch McConnell, ladies and gentlemen. 323-538-2423. At Chet Benson Show is your X, your Insta. Coming up, a little what's trending. 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
1: All right, it's funny. I was trending on this Thursday. Starts with Yahoo. Feds raising rates, dancing with the stars. Buckingham Palace hits back at Diane claims. So Diana, Buckingham Palace, apparently there are excerpts from a book revived the painful dispute over what Charles allegedly said after Diana's death. Did it happen? Didn't it happen? Robert Kraft, Macklemore, Ed Sheeran. Apparently Robert Kraft donated $2 million after Ed Sheeran asked, request. It's a fallout, obviously, of what's going on with this never-ending story now over Robert Kraft saying, sorry, get rid of Macklemore or you're not going to play at my stadium. What? Matthew Lillard from Scream says he regrets being in Scream 7 after the firing of one of the actors who criticized Israel over what was going on. Mitch McConnell, if you guys have not seen the latest video. Oh, good God. What are we doing, people? Over to Google. Enter Miami. King Charles. Sean Combs. Apparently he's not paying his legal bills. Newsweek. Trending. Peter Max, the counterculture artiste, passed away at age 88. Trippy. How he was described. Interest rates. Pete Hegseth. And finally, over to X, which marks the spot. NFL, Detroit, Buffalo, tonight, Thursday night game right there for everybody. Trump ties North Carolina FEMA funds to midterm election outcome because, yeah, Ed Sheeran. 323-538-2423. At Chad Benson Show is your X, your Insta, your YouTube, Facebook, and everything else. Love hearing from each and every one of you right here on The Chad Benson Show. Mitch McConnell, he also needed help voting, not just another freeze moment. He needed help voting. He voted the wrong way. No, Mitch. Yeah, the Mitch McConnell thing. So this is the second time. So before Mitch had the incident, whatever it was that caused him to miss 90 days plus, there was an incident where he was voting and he voted the wrong way and they had to tell him, no, the other way. Then this, the farm bill.
2: Aye. Senator McConnell.
3: Aye.
1: And you could hear them going, aye. This is worse than him being gone. How is this better? Term limits. He's passed his term. Yeah. Passed his term. Passed his sell-by date. I think that's the, that's that lettuce you leave in the crisper and you forgot about it for 8 months and it comes walking out. You're like, oh my God. It's not very nice, Chad. It's honest. This is worse. Term limits, cognitive test. Those are the things we need. Period. This is too much. He is holding on to power for as long as he can. 323-538-2423. At Chad Benson Show is your X, your Insta, YouTube, and all the other grandiose things that are available to us. We love hearing from each and every one of you right here on the Chad Benson Show.

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2: 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I'm Troy Barrett.
3: There's still time to push back on some of these plans.
2: Research group Synapse Energy Economics says that APS is building out natural gas resources and moving away from renewable energy. Those findings are from a new report by the group, which also found energy demand from data centers is behind APS's pivot away from renewable energy. Elspeth McGarvey with Synapse Energy Economics says that that could result in a higher bill for you.
3: While the data center customers behind a lot of this load promise to pay for the capital costs of these new plants, the cost of fuel of these plants are passed directly onto all customers.
2: The report recommends data centers pay more into the energy grid to soften the impact on residential customers. The body found at the Grand Canyon earlier this week has been identified as 53-year-old Timothy Allen Smith, the last remaining hiker who was missing and went missing during the flash floods in August. Three people died in those floods, including Smith and two of his hiking companions. Now, while the body of his two friends were found shortly after the flood, Smith had been missing since August 29th. His remains were found Monday near Crystal Rapids on the Colorado River. Checking traffic now from the Valley Chevy Dealers Traffic Center. Things looking pretty quiet on the surface streets and the freeways right now, which is great news. And things are getting a little quiet in the weather department, too. KTAR weather for the Valley was starting a drying trend as we get into the weekend. Temperatures just a little bit above where they should be for this time of year. Tonight, going to be a little bit breezy, and we'll have an overnight low of 79. Heading into Friday, mostly sunny, breezy with a high of 100, right around 100 for both Saturday and Sunday. We'll keep it in the low 100s all next week with more sunshine on the way. It is now 85 degrees in Tempe. 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I'm Troy Barrett on Arizona's news station, KTAR News.
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3: Jenna Glee loves to spread Christmas joy year-round on her TikTok page, Dottie's Christmas Home.
2: If you think to yourself, Chad, that's so silly. You would never go there. Oh, I've been on Dottie's Christmas Home. Are you kidding me? Yes. Christmas rules. We know that. This is my jam. It's my time of year. Right? Love me some summer. Getting out golfing, being outdoors. Then the fall, football, Halloween, my fave. Eating the turkey, yum, yum. But then Christmas time.
6: If you're already thinking about Christmas, you're in the right place. I love to keep the spirit of Christmas alive all year long. I have all of my Christmas stuff on deck, truly.
3: And she's already got her eye on the latest decorating trends.
6: The last couple of weeks or so, I've really kind of been boots on the ground at some of these shops and stores.
3: Her posts, including this video of her Christmas tree shared in August, amassing hundreds of thousands of views on TikTok. Experts say those popular videos are driving stores to push Christmas forward year after year.
2: And Christmas creep, you know, it started to happen. And I think it really took off when COVID was here. We had a very tough year and people wanted to change the mood. Remember that? And people said, screw it. September 1st is rolling around and put my Christmas tree up. Get my Halloween stuff ready. They started moving in that direction. And yeah, I love it. You guys know that. I live for some Christmas and fun. So my studio, which happens to be my mini home right now, my wife and I were talking. I'm getting ready to move my stuff that's on behind me if you guys watch the videos. And I'm going to start this weekend, I think, putting up my Christmas stuff. Because on top of putting up my Christmas stuff, my Christmas village also will happen to have some of you famous Halloween folks. It's a little combo that I enjoy, but I'm loving it.
7: Now that Labor Day is over, it's kind of slow. And so for retailers to have buzzy decor in the windows and sales and excitement, it kind of makes sense.
3: Drumming up excitement.
8: And if you want to get the good stuff, then you don't shut down.
3: And a fear of missing out on some hot ticket decor, like Home Depot's larger-than-life Santas, known to sell out in recent years. Best Buy is rolling out its holiday gifting center earlier than ever, and Cracker Barrel said 'tis the season last month, writing, consider this your official permission to start getting excited.
2: And that's good. I mean, we've had a tough year. We're in the midst of a war. I know it's not a war, but it kind of feels like a war. All these things going on. Why not? Just embrace the hell out of it. You know? I mean, you know, because, look, you don't have to, you know, it shouldn't be just about the presents and the big guy and all that stuff. It's just, I think there's a spirit. And at a time when we're kind of all fighting with each other, which should frustrate the hell out of all of us, I think it's a wonderful thing. I do. And that's why. But I also embrace, you know, I'm like a 5-year-old, as you guys know, if you listen to the show.
3: Deloitte reporting nearly 60% of parents plan to purchase some holiday gifts during back-to-school shopping sales. And while some of the deepest discounts are still to come,
9: is it too early to start making a budget right now?
7: It's not too early. In fact, I think it's a really good time to create a holiday shopping fund. Then you'll have actual money to spend and you don't have to worry about bringing debt into 2027.
2: That's good. And there's going to be a lot of discounts this year. I mean, stuff's going to be more expensive. Obviously, rates have gone up and we're in the midst of a war and we got shipping issues. And, you know, you got to do what you can do. Right. But I also think there's just a portion of just getting in the spirit, having a positivity and being happy and blessed that we're living in this amazing country. And, you know, Santa Claus really, really loves us. He really, really loves us, Chad. I know he does. 323-538-2423 at Chad Benson Show is your X, your Insta, your YouTube, and all of those other things. And we might as well enjoy it while we have it before AI takes it all away from us.
0: The Nobel Prize winner whose work made modern artificial intelligence possible is warning Congress they don't have much time if they want to control it.
10: Maybe a year, but not much more than a year.
0: Jeffrey Hinton, known as the godfather of AI, said the technology has reached the point where it's building itself.
10: It is going to get out of control unless we do something. We need to slow down. And we've seen recently, it's something like a little Chernobyl.
0: Hinton has put the odds that AI eventually wipes out humanity at 10 to 20%.
2: That's not good. That's too many percents, as we said earlier in the show. 1% is too many percent. 10 to 20%, I always use this analogy. Go up in the air in an airplane and they say, hey, usually about 15 of these fall out of the air every day, killing everybody. You know what would happen? Nobody would fly anymore because that's not something they want to be a part of. Then last night, Jim Kennedy sends me this email, and I started laughing because I was just reading the article a little bit earlier. Remember the whole Huggy Face thing? Well, apparently there were several other issues that they didn't report on. They're like, should we tell them now? Yeah, tell us now.

0: I think that our leaders decided to bounce before they addressed any of those issues. Yes. Because Mike Johnson, you know, he's a weenie.
1: But give us a second chance, Chad. Come on, just give us a second chance. It's all we're asking for is a second chance.
0: No. You don't deserve a second chance. Sorry. Because it's not your second chance. It's like your 50th chance. You guys have been in control of everything. I don't want to give a second chance, third chance, fifth chance to the Democrats. But at some point in time, when do we, the people, say, you know what? You guys need to address some of these issues for real. And you don't, because you're too busy running around being celebrities. AI is an important thing. And you don't want it, because, see, this is the way the Republicans are coming at it. AI is great. The only reason they're doing this is because they want to get around antitrust rules. I'm not saying that's not possible. But at the same time, the people who designed it said, yeah, there's a good chance, like a 1% chance, which is more chances than we want, that something could go wrong. Maybe we listen to them. Maybe we do. I'm not saying we stop. We can't. But we've got to do it in a way that is the best for America and the best for mankind. That's also a big deal. And the Republicans, you know, the way they approach this, like, it's nothing to worry about here. These guys are lying to you. They only are saying this because the election's coming up. Trust me, there's enough with the election right now that you guys are in some serious trouble. But them saying that kind of reminds me, it's like if I worked at a place, let's say, we'll call it a zoo, right? And there's a polar bear. Now, I'm in charge of said polar bear, and I know the polar bear is one of the few animals on Earth that actively hunts human beings. But other people are telling you, you should go inside with the polar bear. But they don't really know anything about the polar bear. They just know what a polar bear is, and it's a bear, and it's white, right? And it works with Diet Cokes or something. I don't know. But you should go pet it. And I'm thinking, no, you shouldn't go pet it. Don't do that. You have to be cautious. You have to treat this thing with cautiousness. You have to look at it and understand what it's all about. And they don't get it. So I'm saying, look, it's great to look at. It's good. It's neat to have here, but let's not do it. Let's just enjoy it for what it's doing and the benefit for mankind and the ecosystem, and then go from there. But they're continuing to say, don't listen to him. He doesn't know what he's talking about. We do. He's just trying to scare you. And you go in there. Maybe it eats you. Maybe it doesn't. Just saying. 323-538-2423. At Chad Benson Show is your X, your Insta, YouTube, and all of those other things. Speaking of polar bears and whatnot, not so much polary, but other kind of bears. It's Fat Bear Week.
2: They're large, they're in charge, and they have absolutely no interest in getting their steps in. The countdown is on for the internet's beloved Fat Bear Week, the annual online tournament where the public votes bracket style for their favorite bears, packing on the pounds at Alaska's Katmai National Park. It marks the major transformation these bears make each and every year. Check out these before and after photos. The bears beefing up on salmon in the warmer months to get them through winter hibernation. And much like human celebrities, these bears get a lot of fanfare.
3: It's so good. I'm so excited.
2: Gaining a record 1.7 million votes last year, becoming an international sensation since this started about a decade ago. Mike Fitz came up with the idea.
4: Something just kind of clicked. I'm just like, hey, wouldn't it be fun if we got people to decide who they thought was the fattest and most successful bear of the year, because a fat bear is a successful bear. It's a bear that's likely to survive winter hibernation.
0: It's kind of funny that you don't say that about people. A fat guy is a successful guy. Back in the day, you used to, way back in the day, centuries and centuries ago, because if you were plump, you must be doing all right. You got enough food. It's different nowadays, right? It's different nowadays. Now you're really fat. People are like, you're probably going to get diabetes. You don't want that. Heart disease. No, no. Back then, though, that was seen. Same thing with bears. Because the difference is, bears are going to go sleep it off. They're actually going to go, you know what? I'm going to go to sleep, and I'm just going to let my body do my thing.
2: This year, bear fans are eager to see if 2025's heavyweight champion named Chunk makes the lineup. And after breaking his jaw last year, experts say he's still one of the largest mammals at Brooks River. His possible competition sets

0: be announced Friday. The National Park Service saying in a social post, the world will once again unite behind a common cause, fat bears. And the word fat, not at all an insult here. It's a survival strategy, because in the winter, the bears can lose up to a third of their body weight.
1: When they go into the den, they don't eat, they don't drink, they're surviving on their body fat.
2: Yeah. Yeah, they're surviving on their body fat. They go in there, they're like, I'm going to take a nap, I'm going to wake up in a few months, I'm going to be slimmer, and then we're going to get right back at it. And by the way, Chunk is obese. He's already been spotted on the cameras that are out there.
0: Before they do, Katmai National Park gives participants a live look with cameras across the forest, capturing their daily feasts and the next generation of fat bears to come. The park's superintendent saying there are more cubs this year than they've seen in a very long time. All the attention isn't only about survival, it's also about nature and the beautiful home where these bears live. So move over, March Madness. This year, there's a bigger bracket ready for the internet to eat up.
2: Eat up indeed. Now the brackets, you can go to them tomorrow. We're going to be doing that tomorrow. Because, again, it's always nice to have a varied diet of fun and infotainment along with the politics and whatnot of the day. Chunk, I think, has a real good chance. Jaws healed, fat as can be. But you go to explore.org, and tomorrow the brackets are going to be up. And they've got cameras up already, so you can go check out where some of the fatty bears are. And there's plenty of fatty bears. Indeed. 323-538-2423 at Chad Benson Show. That is your X, your Insta, your YouTube. Will be live tonight on the YouTube right around 8 o'clock Eastern. 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We really appreciate it when you guys do that. Like and subscribe there. 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Board Capital is awesome. And right now, Board Capital would like you to join them October 1st, 3:30 Pacific, 6:30 Eastern. 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
19: As we wrap up this beautiful day, got a little football game tonight. The NFL is back. 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But tonight, big game. Lions on the road, heading to Buffalo to play the Bills. This is it. They get to open up their new stadium tonight for real. Not a preseason game. The place is going to be rocking. My money tonight on the Bills. They're not going to let their fans down. They get a win in their home opener tonight against the Lions, and it's going to be a hell of a game. Hell of a game. The Lions are a damn good team. I'm telling you that right now. Every single day, we leave you with words of wisdom from our good buddy, Rodney. Rodney is a comedian. His name's Rodney Norman. He's in the hospital in Kansas City, and he's in the VA. It's rather serious. Complications from diabetes. They're worried about him losing his foot. Our prayers are with Rodney. But you know what? You find wisdom in the things that he says, and this is going back a ways.
20: So I just like to take this opportunity to let you know that regardless of all the horrible, terrible things going on in your life, In regards of all the mistakes that you've made, I just want you to know that nobody else is really paying attention to what's going on in your life. They're too worried about themselves to be worried about you. So if you're like sitting there thinking, oh, I'm such an embarrassment, not really. Everybody's too worried about being embarrassing themselves and knows that you're an embarrassment. So everybody else is pretty much messed up too. So you got that going for you. So, all right. So have a super awesome day with all your failures and stuff. It's not a big deal. Okay. Bye.
2: Again, that's our buddy Rodney, motivational speaker. Words of wisdom from a character. That guy's a character, too. And if you want to check him out on TikTok and whatnot and his Facebook, Rodney Norman is his name. He's a comedian. Very, very funny. Very funny. And in the hospital right now. So our wishes are with you, Rodney. 323-538-2423. At Chad Benson Show is your X, your Insta, your YouTube, your Facebook, and all of the other things. Speaking of YouTube, tonight, 8 p.m. live. Join the program. We'll be on Insta and everything else as well. But we appreciate it when you do and you check out the YouTube and you like and subscribe because you know what it does? It helps us out, and we really do appreciate that right here on the Chad Benson Show. Another solid, fun show today. This Thursday, we hit a lot of stuff. Let's talk about crazy guy in the airplane. Check. Zach talking about what's going on in the market. Check. Interest rates, midterms, football, fat bear, Christmas creep, immigration. What else do we do? Urban word of the day. What's trending? AI. My goodness, we do a lot of stuff. And you know what? We're going to continue to do stuff like that every day. Infotainment, indeed. You guys have a blessed and amazing rest of your... Hold on a second. I see you Friday. And you too, Saturday and Sunday. The rest of your Thursday. We will do it again tomorrow, as always. Night-night, Chad.
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3: From ABC News, I'm Dave Packer in Los Angeles. A vigil was held Thursday night to remember the lives lost on September 15th. A car colliding into a Metro bus, killing two passengers. Then a news helicopter covering the bus crash itself, crashing to the ground, killing the pilot, the reporter, and a person on the ground. ABC's Trevor Ault.
4: The crash sent shockwaves through newsrooms across Los Angeles. 29-year-old Eddie Gutierrez Mejia was killed, as was veteran chopper pilot George Messino and reporter Eliana Moreno.
5: Investigators moved the wreckage to a nearby hangar for further examination. They're also investigating video and audio from inside the cockpit that seemed to indicate the chopper had an engine malfunction.
3: As for the bus crash, the driver of the SUV is facing murder charges. A federal judge has denied an emergency hearing regarding the Kennedy Center.
6: The president told our Karen Travers, if the president and the administration don't get the recognition that Trump feels they deserve, the building may have to be ripped down.
3: ABC's Stephen Portnoy. The judge says the administration would need to give the Corps 30 days notice of renovation or demolition. During a speech in North Carolina Wednesday, President Trump told an audience that rising gas prices are an inexpensive price to pay for what he's done in Iran. Gas Buddy puts the national average for price of unleaded $4.47 a gallon. Diesel up to $6.43 a gallon. Truckers like Marshall and California San Joaquin Valley are paying the price.
7: Generally, I do about 500 miles a day, and on half a tank, about halfway tank was about $900, which is really up there. It's kind of ridiculous.
3: OpenAI models going rogue. The company disclosing six new reports of unexpected or concerning behavior, revealing the models attempted to override instructions and fabricate information. One agent even sought to free itself from, quote, the roles and identities that bind other chatbots. 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
8: 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I'm Troy Barrett. Former Arizona U.S. Senator John Kyle has died due to complications from a neurological disease. His family announced the news early this morning, writing, quote, "We know that John belonged to all of Arizona, a state he loved and explored with vigor, curiosity, and wonder. Serving his state and nation in Congress was a privilege and responsibility that he honored and respected." End quote. Kyle was 84, and he served Arizona in Congress for nearly three decades. A Glendale police commander is no longer with the city's police department and is currently under criminal investigation by an outside agency. This, according to Glendale police, who confirmed that Commander Jay O'Neill's employment has ended. However, authorities did not disclose the circumstances surrounding his departure or specify when he was fired or say which agency is investigating him. The Maricopa County Department of Public Health has confirmed one new public exposure site for measles. The exposure site is in Scottsdale at the Walgreens on Frank Lloyd Wright Boulevard and Via Linda Road. The time of the exposure was Tuesday, September 8th, from 8 till 10:30 in the morning. If you were there at that time, you're advised to watch for your symptoms. Symptoms include high fever, runny nose, cough, red, watery eyes, and a red raised rash. If symptoms develop, stay home and seek health care. Learn more about the exposure site at maricopa.gov/measles. Police, they have arrested two teenagers in connection to the shooting of a Valley 10-year-old.
9: Casa Grande PD says they arrested a 15 and a 16-year-old who are both believed to have been shooters in the Monday night incident. The two faced multiple charges each, including 5 counts of aggravated assault with a deadly weapon. Officers are still looking for one suspect, 18-year-old Francisco Solano Jr., who they say should be considered armed and dangerous. If you have any information, they ask you to contact the Casa Grande Police Department or Silent Witness. Anna Olp, KTAR News.
8: KTAR Eyes on the Economy. The Federal Reserve has increased interest rates by 0.25%. They did that yesterday, a move that ASU economics professor Dennis Hoffman says it was meant to fight inflation. Hoffman adds that we should expect more interest rate hikes in the near future, with another one likely to come as soon as December. Checking traffic now from the Valley Chevy Dealers Traffic Center. We have a crash on the Loop 303 at milepost 135. Looks like a car is on fire there as a result of the crash. Also have a crash involving a pedestrian at 33rd Avenue and Camelback. KTAR weather for the Valley, going to be on a drying trend heading into the weekend. Afternoon highs right around 100 for the next several days. It's 86 now in Taos, and weather brought to you by Homes 2X. I'm Troy Barrett on Arizona's news station, KTAR News.
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0: Welcome back to The Ramsey Show here in the Fairwinds Credit Union Studio. I'm Jade, this is John, and we're going to go to Edward, who's in Fargo, North Dakota. Hey, Edward, how are you?
1: Good, how are you?
0: Doing all right. How can we help today?
1: So, first off, I'm not good at articulating my words, so try to bear with me because it's a long story, but I'll make it short.
2: Edward, I'm not either, so I'm glad you're here, brother. We'll get
0: through
2: this together.
1: Thank you. So, long story short, my wife called me this morning, and we're newlyweds, so we're still trying to figure out our house and our just life situation, but she wants to sit down with her two older family members to discuss their family business, and I'm trying not to be biased with it, but I've always kind of been against it since day one. But she's such a hard worker, she's so smart and everything, that I'm trying to, and it's part of her dream. There's just been so many issues with her family and her brothers to where it's caused a lot of drama between us, or just hate and ruined relationships. So I guess the main thing is we're going to be sitting down and talking with them in the next week or so to figure out, hey, if you guys keep disrespecting us, we're walking away. Otherwise, let's try to work this out, make this work.
0: What kind of disrespect is
1: it? Or not walk away. So I'm trying to figure out how to word it simply, but it's, they've been against me for my beliefs and the way I live my life. Mm-hmm. And like the last 3 years, I've lived with my mom to help her with foster care and her horse ranch and all sorts of stuff. And they're just not believers. So they don't understand it.
0: Okay. So your wife's family doesn't have the same spiritual beliefs as you. How is that affected in the family business? Because you're saying, oh, she's going to have some business conversations later with the older members of her family. Help me tie together the wife's family business and how that has to do with how you live your life helping your mom and your spiritual beliefs.
1: So my decisions don't affect them at all, like her older family members.
0: Okay.
1: They just don't like me for whatever reason, because I've quote unquote changed her in negative ways.
0: Okay.
1: But
0: understood.
1: Realistically, it has just made her realize how toxic some things are.
0: Okay.
1: And she's been drawing boundaries and they don't like the boundaries.
2: Do you work in this business too, brother?
1: I'm a part of it now because we're married. It's just basically rental properties kind of thing.
2: Okay.
1: And they have big dreams to end up helping single families and like lots of big dreams. My thing is though, is my wife's the only one that has God in it. And then the rest of family members just kind of have like that money hungry, getting what they never had.
2: I get that totally. I guess, go ahead, Jade.
0: I don't want to step on your toes in any way, because I can tell this really bothers you. But I'm trying to understand how this is playing out in the family's real estate business. The fact that whether they're Christ followers or not, what are you seeing that they're doing that is like explicitly, man, this is exactly the opposite of what they should be doing, and it's causing a moral dilemma for you?
1: They just have a lot of hate and they want control, and it's either their way or the highway. They're a big family that it's hard, but love's kind of hard. And that kind of that back and forth, just in an unhealthy way.
0: So you don't like whether they're Christ followers or not, what are you seeing that they're doing that is like explicitly, man, this is exactly the opposite of what they should be doing, and it's causing a moral dilemma for you?
1: They just have a lot of hate and they want control, and it's either their way or the highway. They're a big family that it's hard, but love's kind of hard. And that kind of that back and forth, just in an unhealthy way.
0: So you don't like the way that they communicate with each other? For them, they're used to it, but for you, you're like, oh my gosh, the way this family communicates, it's crazy. What is your wife saying? Because your wife, I mean, obviously it's her family. She like, listen, this is the way it is. I got it. I'm used to it. Trust me. Just let me handle this. What is she saying?
1: So this morning she finally kind of got on the same page that I've been wanting to be on, is we're going to have this conversation with them. If it doesn't go well, we'll walk away. If it goes well and they say, okay, we'll do better, then we'll stay.
0: How many of them is it?
1: How many? So it's her two oldest brothers, and then her mother is involved in it in a weird complicated way.
0: So she's going to go to her two brothers and her mom and say, me and Edward don't like the way that you're treating each other and us. We're Christian people and you're not honoring our Christian values.

0: So you either need to start honoring our Christian values or we're leaving. Is that the conversation? Because you can't expect them to honor your values if they don't have the same belief system.
1: Oh, yeah. We weren't going to word it like that because we know.
0: But that's essentially what you're telling me. That's essentially what you're telling. I'm not saying that you're going to word it that way, but that's essentially what you're telling me. And don't get me wrong. I'm not saying that you're out. I'm not saying you're wrong. I'm just saying that's a high expectation. It's probably not going to happen is what I'm really loading up for.
1: So I guess, again, this is it's such a long story and so complicated. The best way I can say it is her mother wasn't invited to our wedding. Her one brother wasn't invited to the wedding either. And then we had a change of heart after talking to our marriage counselors, and we gave him grace. He still didn't show up. And then the other brother during the wedding said some stuff to my groomsmen that really hurt me that he brought it
0: up. So here's the thing. I think. I don't think you need to rehash any more drama. I think that you guys are newlyweds. I think she needs to go get a job and not work in the family business. And I think that if she doesn't work in the family business and you guys live in your life, in your house and go to your church and do your thing, and maybe you only see them on Thanksgiving or Christmas, I think a lot of this drama will just dissipate. And I think it's totally fine. No shade for you to go, you know what? I don't know your wife's name. Amber's going to go work, you know, down the road at the medical center and we're done. And it's no shade. Thank you. And just move on.
1: I miscommunicated that. So she does have her own job. This is just kind of like her side hustle.
0: Walk away.
1: Oh, okay.
0: She doesn't have to work, and that's toxic for her.
2: If she has equity in it, they need to buy her out. But, bro, if I'm you, I wouldn't go back.
1: Well, and that's the thing. I've been wanting to ever since we started getting serious in our relationship. It's just been her dream for so long.
0: But then let it be her dream. And if it's truly her dream, she's going to want to do it with people who build her up and she feels good working around and feels good being around. She's not so desperate that she has to work in an environment where she feels disrespected or maybe she feels like it's toxic or whatever have you. There's drama between the brothers, whatever have you. You guys are so young. She's got her whole life to build her real estate dreams, her real estate empire. And I think that you guys are, how old are you guys, Edward?
1: 27.
0: I think you're old enough to look at something and go, I don't want to be part of that. I don't want to participate in that. They're my family. I can love them from a distance. I can love them on the holidays. But every day, we don't need to be tied up in this because it's just causing more strife between you guys.
2: And I want to double click on what Jade said. I want you to be very clear for yourself and with your wife on when you say disrespect, when you say power hungry. I want you to be very clear about what you mean. I do a lot of work all over the country with people who have wildly different faith values than me, but they're great people. They're amazing people, and we disagree on core issues, and they're awesome people, and I love showing up and doing business with them, doing work with them, doing side-by-side, entertaining people, side-by-side helping people. That can't be the prerequisite. You have to see the world as I see. I mean, it can be, but you're going to drastically limit who you interact with in the world, and man, that's a tough road to hoe if you circle the wagons at 27 and say, you either see the world exactly as I do it, believe exactly as I do, or I'm going to consider that a sign of disrespect. Man, you're going to imprison yourself, and that lock's going to be on the inside of jail. And so be very clear and have an or what statement.
3: 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And I love that WorldWatch doesn't talk at kids. 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

0: guys, if today's episode hit home, please let us know in the comments and do your best to share it. You know, share it with somebody who you know that's financially stressed out, that person at work, that person at church, your sister-in-law, your sister. Just share it, because when you share it, the message of hope spreads across the lands, and it's good for everybody. All right, let's go to Ben, who's in Grand Rapids, Michigan. Hey, Ben, how can John and I help today?
1: Hey, thanks for taking the call, guys. Appreciate it.
0: Yeah, you bet.
1: So, little backstory. End of 2024, paid off all of our student loans, credit card debts, so we were officially debt-free besides the mortgage. That was exciting. Loving life, living life, saving money. July of this year, my wife's vehicle was up to the 220,000 mile range. Ended up getting her a nice, reliable Toyota. But that drained a significant portion of our savings. And now, unfortunately, my 2010 vehicle is also having some issues that mechanic is recommending the fix slash replacement for it is potentially worth or would cost more than the vehicle itself. Mm-hmm. So we had kind of just worked on building everything back up, and then the car came and we had put some money in retirement. And so now it's kind of left us short on the unknown of the unknown with mm-hmm. two vehicles going out in 3 months. So trying to figure out, obviously, without financing, you know, we just paid everything off. We don't want to go back to that.
0: Sure.
1: If there's another solution that maybe we're not thinking of.
0: What do you guys earn every single month combined?
1: We bring in, it's about $6,000 a month.
0: Okay, $6,000 a month. And up until July, you guys were socking whatever margin you have away in your emergency fund. Is that right?
1: Yeah, so we'd do about $550 a month just to the emergency fund alone. And then when the car came up, that we quantified that as an emergency. We both drive about 60 miles each way to work.
0: Okay.
1: So that was part of the reason we wanted reliable vehicles, was for it to be reliable. So
0: of the $6,000, though, your only margin is $550. I want to get to how we can save up this money and some of the things that we can do in the future to avoid this kind of like, oh my gosh, I'm stuck, we need to upgrade the vehicles.
1: Yeah. So I will admit the mortgage is $2,400 of that. So that's okay. a bigger portion.
0: Mm-hmm. Yeah, it really is.
1: You know, utilities, insurance, all that stuff, you know, gets us there. Gas prices, food, you know, the gym, mm-hmm. Mm-hmm. little things here and there.
0: Okay. What I'd be looking to do, and I'm guessing what you bought in July was pretty modest. What'd you spend on that?
1: That was $12,500 for that vehicle.
0: Yeah, fair enough.
1: 50,000 miles, one owner, Florida driven, that, you know, just grandma's car. So it worked out really well.
0: So how much is the repair on your vehicle?
1: So the frame is what they're saying is rusting out on it. So they're saying between the welding and the repairs there, it could be anywhere from $400 to $6,500.
0: Oh my goodness. Yeah, that's expensive.
2: Yeah, that Michigan salt has eaten away the bones of that car.
1: Yeah, unfortunately so. And I've been limping along as much as I can and doing some stuff myself. And
0: I mean, I hate to say it, but here I want to work backwards for a moment, and then that will frame up why I'm going to say what I'm going to say, because you're not going to like what I'm going to say.
1: Okay.
0: Obviously, you've been driving this 2010 vehicle. When you're driving a vehicle that's that old, you have to be thinking in the back of your mind, okay, the day's going to come. So at some point, you have to start putting aside knowing that that's coming. I'm going to have to upgrade my vehicle. She's going to have to upgrade hers. Ideally, when you're walking the baby steps, especially once you get out of baby step two, that's like numero uno. I got to be funding this, whether it's, you know, the emergency fund, I'm just going to keep funding that, just knowing these vehicles are going to, you know, pop off any moment now. I kind of think that that didn't happen so much. It was like, okay, we've got the emergency fund, we can stop and we can live a little. And then all of a sudden this other vehicle came and it was like, oh man, that sucks. So what I think you're going to have to do, and I hate this, I think you're going to have to save up real quick, and I think you're going to have a beater for a while, like a worse beater than you have now. And I think that as you save, you're going to be able to slowly upgrade that up to what you want it to be. Because the truth is, you just don't have the cash to spend another $12,000 today. And part of that is, you know, you're right, your mortgage is a high percent. I think it's not quite as high as you think it is. My guess is that $6K that you bring in, that's after medical insurance, maybe after some investing. Am I right?
1: Yeah, so that's take home, 401Ks funded, all Roths funded, all of that.
0: Right. So if we looked at the number that's just your after tax number, it'd probably be closer to 7,000 maybe.
1: Yeah, I'd say that's fair. Okay. And I'm salaried and my wife is hourly, so it fluctuates sometimes, but yeah, that's a fair number.
0: So when we compare the 2,400 to the 7,000, it paints you a better picture, which I think that's good to recognize too. But yeah, I hate to say it, Ben. I think it's beater time for a while. And I think the lesson that we learn is when you're driving beater cars with the saved money, you're putting aside actively for the next car that you can trade up. And you're actively putting aside for the next car that you trade up from there. That's how you break the cycle.
2: Yeah. Ben, you and your wife are at an inflection point, and this is just one of those people I can follow a workout plan that's in front of me, and I can just show up and do that thing every day, and I can see the benefits, and I myself have never changed. My identity has never changed because I've outsourced who I'm going to be to whatever this piece of paper says. You can work the baby steps that way. We will just follow this plan. The baby steps will work 100% of the time. If you live on less than you make and you pay these things off in order, eventually you will get there. And so y'all have done that. This is an identity moment. Are we going to be a couple who, when the chips are down, we're going to go take out a loan and borrow money? Or are we a couple who, come hell or high water, we will never borrow money? And that might mean I got to buy a $2,000 Camry with 300,000 miles on it that's got hail damage, but that sucker's still just cooking. And we're going to pause all other spending. Wife's going to take on a few more hours, extra a week, whatever we got to do. And we're going to save up another 10 grand so that I can get myself a 2017 used Camry or used Toyota. And it's just one of those moments, and I won't beat you up either way, but I want you just to own the choice. We're going to make this choice. And what we've seen is folks who get to the very tip top of the mountain and they choose to walk back down. It's very, very hard to climb back up to the top again to pay this. If you went and took out a 12.5 loan today.
0: Oh, you would hate the feeling.
2: And then you pay it, you paying that off and then deciding to go back up. It's just, you're kind of like, we're here. Might as well indulge, right? So it's just an identity moment, man, of who are we going to be in our house? And I hate that you're there, man. Like, that the rust problem is real, dude. It is real.
0: Yeah, that's a bummer.
1: And that was the frustrating thing for us, is we've been saving $400 a month for cars specifically because we knew this was coming.
0: Yeah.
1: And we got,
0: but you didn't know it was coming this fast.
1: Yeah. Yeah. And so we actually put $7,500 into our Roth. Just thinking we can start saving back up again. So now we're at the point where it's like, we just put all this money in retirement. We don't want to take it back out.
0: Yeah,
1: and
0: don't.
1: And now another vehicle. So
2: sheesh.
1: It's just unfortunate timing.
2: So yeah. Can I just tell you, frustration's real. Your frustration's right. Yeah, you're not, you and your wife aren't bad folks for shaking your fist at the sky on this one. That's right.
0: Not at all.
2: It's a bummer because y'all are doing everything the right way. And then they tell you, oh no, it's not a engine issue. It's just that the bones are withering away. Like, that stinks, man. I hate that for you.
0: It really does. But it does bring up an important difference between sinking funds and saving.
2: Yeah.
0: And sinking funds are something that we're doing all along. It's separate from our emergency fund. It's money that we're putting away just a little bit every month, knowing I'm going to need new tires. Eventually, I'm going to need to replace this car. Emergency fund is for something that I don't foresee coming. It's for something that I didn't know was happening. And when we look at it that way, it's easy to make sure that we're continuing to save for the right things. If we just stop and go, emergency fund's done, now we can invest $7,500. Well, sinking fund says we're not ready to do that just yet.
2: Or we only have $2,500 to put
0: in there. That's right.

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2: DC News, I'm Dave Packer in Los Angeles. A vigil held Thursday night to remember all the lives lost on September 15th. A car colliding into a Metroline bus, killing two passengers. Then a news helicopter covering that bus crash, itself crashing to the ground, killing the pilot, the reporter, and a person on the ground. As for the bus crash, the driver of the SUV is facing murder charges. A federal judge denied an emergency hearing regarding the Kennedy Center.
3: The president told our Karen Travers, if the president and the administration don't get the recognition that Trump feels they deserve, the building may have to be ripped down.
2: ABC's Stephen Portnoy, the judge says the administration would need to give the court 30 days notice of renovation or demolition. OpenAI models going rogue. The company disclosing six new reports of unexpected or concerning behavior, revealing the models attempted to override instructions, fabricate information, one agent seeking to free itself from, quote, the roles and identities that bind other chatbots. This is ABC News.
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0: 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You got it. All right, Olivia in Louisville, Kentucky is on the phone next. Hey, Olivia, how can we help today?
1: Hi, yes, thank you. I am engaged to a wonderful man. We've been together about 7.5 years. We've been engaged for about 4. We're getting ready to get married next year. And just have a question really about how to approach him with saying, hey, what are we going to do financially? Are we going to join our money? We're going to not join our money. He has his. I have mine. Second marriage for me, third marriage for him.
2: Okay. What's the what is the income disparity? What's the total wealth picture disparity?
1: Okay, so I make about $50,000 a year. Mm-hmm. I'm getting ready to retire next April. I will be 59 and a half at that point.
2: Okay.
1: He's 62. He makes about $350,000 a year.
2: Okay.
1: He has $4 million inheritance. He has $2 million in his IRA. I have $1.5 million in mine.
2: I would strongly recommend y'all sit down and do a prenup together to make sure the assets are, and here's why. Y'all been together for 7 years, almost a decade. I trust that you know what you're getting into and he knows what he's getting into.
1: Right.
2: I'm more worried when you're talking that level of money, I'm more worried about something happening to him and his kids or his cousin or his brother's friend's roommate coming in and tying you up legally, and you don't have a place to live. You get what I'm saying? And so coming up with, here's the path. Do you have kids from a previous marriage that you would take care of?
1: Well, they're 27 and 26.
2: Okay.
1: But I do support them a little bit.
2: Okay. Well, I'm just saying, like, if something was to happen to either one of you,
1: yeah,
2: you would both be okay because you both have significant nest eggs, right?
1: Right.
2: And so unless he wants to say, I just got this $4 million inheritance, I want to gift you half of it as my fiance, or you sit down with him and say, I think that should be ours, $4 million to build our life with, right? It's just having that big conversation.
1: That $4 million is in a trust.
2: Okay.
1: So it is completely off the table.
2: Okay.
0: Because that's the inheritance, right?
1: Yes. So then he has another close to 2.5.
2: Well, let me ask you a different question.
1: And then I have my 1.5.
2: Neither of y'all, this is your first rodeo. Y'all have had hard conversations before. Y'all have been in the throes of uncoupling legal relationships. And y'all have been together for 7 years. What about this particular conversation are you nervous about?
1: I don't want him to think I'm a gold digger. Like, oh, so now we're getting to the money part of our relationship. Well, because I pay for my
0: expenses. After 7 years?
2: After 7 years, yeah.
1: I know.
2: So here's the thing.
1: But we also have a home together, a vacation home together.
0: Okay.
1: That he paid for. That's $1.2 million.
2: Okay.
0: So when you say we have it together, did you put any money into it, or he just bought it and you both live there?
1: Correct. Yes, he bought it. He paid for it. We still owe $600,000 on it.
0: When you say explain that to me, because you're saying sometimes it's you guys together and sometimes it's him. So if he bought it, I guess he owes the bill, right?
2: Unless he put you on the title. Are you on the deed?
1: I'm on the title. Okay. I'm on the deed.
2: So you're on the mortgage too?
1: Yes.
0: Oh, you're on the mortgage too? Ooh, that's messy.
2: Yikes.
0: Okay.
2: And so, what you want to do is, this is where I think a prenup would be really helpful for y'all, because it allows you to sit down and say, I want us to do life together, meaning I want us to have a single checking account that we're paying our bills out of, that we're paying light bills and phone bills and grocery bills. I don't want us to be Venmoing each other money. Like, hey, you owe me for the light bill. And I want us to go into this thing with established who's covering what. And since you're on the hook for a $500,000 mortgage right now on a second home.
0: Mm-hmm. Yeah. And if something were to happen to him, you don't know that you'll get any piece of his wealth, but you will be on the hook for that mortgage.
2: And so I think it would be right to say, I want a piece of this just to clear the mortgage on this.

0: in Michigan. So once we sell all our homes, and then we'll move into the vacation home, which will be our retirement home.
1: And then are you going to take the sale of your home and put that in
2: your
1: a trust that you've established, and he's going to do the same on his side?
0: I don't know.
1: Okay.
2: Yeah, I think it's fair. I think it's fair to sit down with an attorney and say, we want to do... Well, first I'd talk to him and say, what do we want to do here? Because and just express some of the places where you feel exposed. He can express some of the places where he feels exposed. And then you guys can say, either we're going to do a trust or we're just going to say we're married and it's a 50-50 deal. And I'm willing to say that, I'm willing to put that on paper. Whatever we have when it goes down, it's split 50-50. And that's that on that. That's fair, too.
0: Right. Right.
1: But I like the idea of you leading that conversation with. I want to have this big conversation. We're getting older. How old are you now?
0: Oh, I'm almost 59.
1: Yeah, so we're getting up in our late 50s, early 60s. Like, it's time for us to have grown-up conversations. And I'm really nervous that you're going to think I'm a gold digger, so I just want you to know I'm not.
0: I know. And I said to him, look, if I was a gold digger, I would have married you after dating a year and a half.
2: Has he ever joked about that, if it's come up before?
0: Yeah, a little bit.
2: So that's why. You're like, how much of this is a joke and how much of this is a real... worry of his.
0: Right.
2: And so that conversation needs to happen too. Are you worried that I'm a gold digger? Are you, you made this joke and I wasn't sure if it was a joke or not. I really want to talk about that because it's been sticking, it's stuck in my mind and it's actually causing me to reconsider having another conversation I really need to have with you. These are, I love, Olivia, that this is coming up and I love that it's coming up before you're married. For you guys to have these real conversations to see like the full picture of who each other is and where they stand on these things is really important.
1: And here's what I don't love, Olivia.
0: What?
1: I don't love that after this long together, y'all haven't had this conversation yet.
0: I agree. It just because the disparity has been so great and we go on vacations.
1: Sure.
2: And I think that bothers you deep. I think you feel like a little
1: like you owe him.
2: Yeah.
0: Yeah.
1: And I think it's fair to say, hey, if I'm going to be your wife, we're doing this thing together. And if you're going to be my husband, we're doing the same together. And also let's go ahead and just clear things up so that we both know where we stand.
2: Yeah. Have that talk, Olivia. Hey, what's up, guys? It's Jade Warshaw. 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
5: 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The Lord himself goes before you and will be with you. He will never leave you nor forsake you. Do not be afraid and do not be discouraged. Good word. Brian Tracy said, character is the ability to follow through on a resolution long after the emotion with which it was made has passed.
6: Yes.
5: Wow. I love that. That's very good.
6: I need to hear that.
5: Very, very good. All right. Let's go to Matt, who's in Minneapolis, Minnesota. What's up, Matt? How can we help today?
7: Hey, guys. Thanks for taking my call.
5: No problem.
7: So just a quick question about retirement and our contributions. So I have a pension. Takes out about 12% of my income towards that. We've been very diligent about doing our 15% in retirement. I'm kind of curious how much of that I should calculate into it.
5: I love this question.
7: I have a little backstory on our situation, if that helps.
5: So typically with a pension, we say to take half of that and count that towards your 15%. And the reason for that is kind of twofold. Number one, a lot of times pensions, if you look at the rate of return that they're receiving, a lot of times they're not as high as what you would receive investing in the market on your own. So kind of covering your butt in that way is good. And then the other thing is it's just good to work that muscle of I'm used to investing this money on my own, because if you were to switch jobs and there wasn't investing being done for you in a pension, you'd be kind of blown away with, wait, how much money do I have to put aside to invest? So it's kind of helps you acclimate to, this is what it feels like to invest 15% of my money, and I'm used to living off of that. So that's kind of the way we think about it. And for you, the other 6.5% that they're putting away, it just feels like gravy.
7: Sure. Okay. That makes sense.
5: Fair enough.
7: Awesome.
5: All right. I'm going to call this one done and done,
6: Matt. Gulps, huh?
5: I love that.
6: Right, see you later.
5: I'm usually expecting more. All right. Bye. Got to go eat a sandwich. All
6: Great
5: right.
6: question, man.
5: I love that question. All right. Rose is next. She's in Syracuse, New York. Hey, Rose. How can we help?
8: Hi. So I, just to make a long story short, I failed the bar 4 times.
6: Oh, no.
8: And I'm wondering.
5: Sorry.
8: Yeah. I have a bit of test-taking anxiety when it comes to that exam. Now, what I'm wondering right now, I just started listening to Ramsey, is should I retake it or should I focus? I'm trying to start a business and trying to get my secondary income going. And so, I'm wondering which path I should take at this point.
6: So, Rose, I spent years as the dean of students at a law school. So I've been with you guys as y'all are studying for this behemoth of an exam. And this, like, I've felt the stress and ricochet through a building. So tell me what you would do differently this fifth time studying for this exam.
8: So the last time I failed it was by about 10 points. And it's gotten progressively better, I'll say. And what I would do differently is I started studying 3 months before for each of them. I'd start studying well in advance, probably take about 5 months. I would take another course. I took a course the last time and that helped a lot. And because what the problem is that when I start taking the exam, I just start thinking about how important it is, mm-hmm. and then my mind just goes blank.
6: Sure.
8: And so I would just practice to the point where I could take it in my sleep. I studied before, but yeah,
6: so
8: I do that.
6: And it's been a few years, but the last I was closely involved with the bar prep world, the rate with which people took a prep course and just simply worked every one of the prep course problems, their pass rate was astronomical.
8: Mm-hmm. Yeah.
6: Which was, the courses are expensive. I'll take the course. I will just do all the problems. I will submit them. I'll just do what they tell me to do on the days they tell me to do it. And the pass rate was, the last I remember, it was like in the high 90-something%. Not a guarantee,
8: yeah,
6: but pretty dang close.
8: A lot.
6: Do what?
8: Yeah. Oh, I said it helped my score. Like it got way higher. I didn't pass, but it got way higher.
6: How much of the bar prep course did you actually do, though?
8: I did 90%.
6: Okay. there's your tip. That might be your 10 questions, right?
8: Mm-hmm. Yeah. Yeah. It's really just me. The anxiety. Like my mind goes blank at times during the exam. You can't afford that.
6: Okay.
8: That
6: so test. That's the second thing I want you to do.
8: Okay.
6: If possible, I want you to go utilize your resources at your law school. And if you can't, then I want you to hang on the line and we're going to hook you up with 3 months free with our friends over at BetterHelp. I want you to sit down with a professional mental health counselor and say, I have a very particular test anxiety that I want to run right through the middle of. And get some very clear guidance, have somebody walk with you on this particular thing and give you some strategies, some self-soothing, some breathing exercises, whatever, to help you navigate this one hard challenge.
8: That would be great.
6: Okay.
8: Yeah, that would be great.
6: But the path through anxiety, and this is coming from somebody who struggled with it my whole life, the path for healing is right freaking through the middle of it. And that's scary because the closer you get to it, the louder the alarms get, the more you're going to fail, and then. And so we turn and we duck, right? The path is through it. And I've had to sit with a counselor to have somebody walk with me. You do it. It'll be awesome. But if you're this close, I mean, I don't know what you stand to lose other than a couple thousand more dollars on a prep course.
8: Yeah. No,
6: right?
8: I'll try that. Thank you so much. So you don't think I should kind of put it aside, the exam?
6: I can't take that decision from you. I'm not going to be somebody else who takes your agency and autonomy from you. I want you to look in the mirror and say, I want this bad. Or I want to take the skills of critical thinking, of being an outstanding writer, a person who cares for the least of these in our communities, whatever skills you took from your legal education, I think it makes you an absolute sword fighter out in the world. So you can take that, and the skills you learned are transferable almost anywhere. And if that's what you choose to do, I don't want to practice law anymore, but I want to take these skills and go be ferocious out in the marketplace, go for it. But I don't want to take that decision from you. I want you to look in the mirror and say, I really want to be an attorney for these reasons, or I want to go start a business.
8: Okay.
6: Either way, what you've learned and your tenacity is going to carry you far. You're already somebody who gets knocked down and isn't afraid to get back up. You've been knocked down 4 times. That's a lot of times to get hit. But you keep getting back up and dusting yourself off. That's the kind of person I want to hire. That's the kind of person I want on my team who never gives up. But I also want somebody on my team, Jade, who's like, all right, that's enough getting knocked down.
5: Yeah.
6: So I bet one of the worst things about anxiety is people come in and try to rescue you from it instead of holding your hand and walking through it. And when you get rescued from it, your body gets the message, oh, good, we got to avoid that thing that was scary, and it actually makes it stronger. And so heading through the middle of it is always the path. It's just a scary, scary path to take.
5: I mean, I for one hope that she pushes through, because she says she's gotten progressively better every single time. And I mean, I almost wonder, is it like, you know, when you play sports and you just go through a slump and your brain is just like, you're just so in your head on everything that the tasks that you're like, I know how to do this. You're just not, you're just in your head so much.
6: I know this, one of the smartest guys I've ever met in my entire life, ever, ever, ever. A 35-year friend of mine named Mike, after he took the bar exam, I called him and said, how'd you do? And he said, dude, I have no idea. And so I have just seen people melt. And so I have to just trust this test is its own unique animal. But let's be honest, outside of law school, all of us have big, hard things, like the hard conversation we just had about the money with her future spouse. Like, we all have hard conversations with our kids, with whoever. The path is always right through it. Yeah. And it's just getting the tools and the path and maybe somebody to go with you. But that's always the path.
5: Well, Rose, we're definitely rooting for you. Fifth time's a charm. That's what they say.
6: And hang on the line. We'll get you hooked up with 3 months for free with our friends over at BetterHelp. And be very specific about what you want them to help you with. And get on it.
5: I love that. Well, guys, remember, ultimately, there's only one way to financial peace, and that's to walk daily with the Prince of Peace, Christ Jesus.

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3: From ABC News, I'm Dave Packer. Worries over an AI mutiny. OpenAI revealing 6 new instances of AI models' concerning behavior, going rogue, some of them. ABC's Elizabeth Schulze.
4: Just days ago, OpenAI CEO Sam Altman admitted that the power and speed of AI has caught its creators off guard.
5: I don't think people really felt that the models were going to come this far this fast.
4: OpenAI is vowing to more aggressively track and report rogue AI. But it comes on the heels of another alarming incident when AI agents broke out of their testing environment and hacked into a rival company.
3: President Trump ordered by a federal judge to give 30 days notice before making any changes to the Kennedy Center, including renovation or demolition.
6: The president threatening that if his own name doesn't go up on the memorial to President John F. Kennedy, he would tear the whole thing down.
7: I think that the Trump administration should certainly have recognition, because frankly, if we don't do that, it's going to close. It'll end up being ripped down.
6: President Trump, seen through the window of Air Force One, reviewing a large poster with words in bold that appeared to say, Kennedy Center demolished. We asked the White House if the president actually wanted cameras to capture that image, and they would not say.
3: With the midterms approaching, Republican Senator Tom Tillis to the president, you're not helping.
8: This is not what people who grew up like I did want to focus on. We want solutions. And I've got a lot of candidates who want to get that message through, and these are distractions that only benefit the Democrats.
3: More measles cases being reported in Pennsylvania. 4 people have died.
9: The CDC says the last time the United States reported 4 measles deaths in a single year was 1992. The state says it conducted detailed investigations into these latest deaths, and health officials continue to emphasize vaccination as the best protection.
3: ABC's Stephanie Ramos. You're listening to ABC News.
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4: 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Gary McNamara and Eric Hurley talk about everything from politics to social issues and news of the day. 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
5: All across America, we are Red Eye Radio. He is Eric Hurley and I'm Gary McNamara. Good morning.
6: Hi.
5: All right, more craziness. I love this story. Do you remember, and we had talked about it, remember the women's sports bar that opened up in Portland, Oregon? We talked about it. A women's sports bar that would show just women's sports.
6: Yeah, are you telling me they're still open?
5: Yes. But I love this here. We know that at some point, this is Fox News has it. We know that at some point, the sports bra, that's the name of the bar, the sports bra.
6: Oh, instead of bar.
5: Was a Portland bar built for broadcasting women's sports. One can assume that at some point it would show a WNBA or some other, you know, type of women's sports. It's unclear, however, how often gymnastics would be displayed, but the owner seems to be doing a lot of them in her head. The Pacific Northwest establishment first came under national scrutiny after it expelled a group of fans for wearing XXXY athletic T-shirts earlier in the month. Video shows a server telling the group that their attire was making other customers uncomfortable, and that despite them already having ordered their food, they had to leave. This spawned a social media firestorm, you know, ex-users condemning the bar for its not-so-inclusive behavior. And upon a deeper look, it's uncertain how much the sports bra cares about women's sports at all. The XXXY Athletics founder, Jennifer Say, pointed out earlier in the week, the bar has a history of activism that goes beyond kicking customers out for their garb. Earlier this summer, it was announced a boycott of the women's elite rugby matches at the sports bra, the women's sports bar. The reason? The rugby league said it would follow the policy of not allowing transgender athletes from participating. And this may be the line of the year on this issue. In short, the women's sports bar banned a woman's sport because it would not allow men to play.
6: What a great line. Look,
5: the women's sports bar
6: it was always
5: has banned women's sports way. Because it would not allow men to play, and they kicked out the XXXY, the women, the bar that was specifically created for women's sports, kicked out the group that promotes women in women's sports.
7: And
5: this is what is so frustrating, because the left is insane. They're insane on the issues. Everything that they talk about, they're nuts.
6: Yeah.
5: And this is what gets frustrating.
6: Well, it
5: shouldn't even be close in the election.
6: It's ladies, you had a good run. The left pretended to care about your issues. You know, I said it yesterday.
7: Or the day before. No, I wasn't here the day before. Or the day before that. I'm not sure if I was here then either.
6: They used to pretend on the left. They used to pretend a lot. We knew they were pretending to care. They don't even pretend to care anymore.
5: No.
6: They don't. They don't even pretend to care. Now, that may be because of two guys that do a little talk show in the overnight hours, who said years ago, on telling people on the left, you need to own it. Just own it. If you're going to fight for something, say it. Go for it. So we're not going to take full responsibility for the DSA or everything that the radicals are doing, but they are owning it. They are full on promoting it. They don't even pretend to care anymore. You know, they used to pretend, they pretended to care about anti-Semitism. That's gone. Now, their anti-Semitism is something they're proud of.
5: Did you see? I mean, I saw this yesterday, burst out laughing on X. Well done, Ed Sheeran, for going on stage with his guitar and proving that he can perform solo. I thought he was wrong, though, not to speak out against the rapper hijacking his shows.
6: Yeah.
5: But he got rid of him and a bunch of spineless rats followed. Well, he didn't get rid of him. Robert Kraft did. But who wrote that?
6: Hmm.
5: Boy George. So, you know, I look back at the late 70s, early 80s, and when Boy George and Johnny Rotten, even though he's not touring with the Sex Pistols.
6: Right.
5: Can the Sex Pistols be the Sex Pistols without Johnny Rotten?
6: Well, at their age, can they be the Sex Pistols or are they just the empty pistols? Lying next to the atorvastatin in their bedside drawer.
5: The low T pistols.
6: The low T pistols. The what is sex pistols.
5: Well,
6: I think I remember that.
5: But when you have, because Johnny Rotten says, I mean, I'm not saying I agree with everything he says, but at times he'll be the voice of moderation. It's like, when Boy George and Johnny Rotten are the voice of moderation, it's like,
6: yeah,
5: there's a problem.
6: Well, it's weird because, like, a more recent example of that kind of thing is Stephen A. Smith.
5: Oh, yeah.
6: You know,
5: yeah.
6: I mean, there are so many voices. Not that, again, any of these people are coming out as conservatives. I think we need to just stop with the labels of where we, you know, of the brand labels. You know what I mean? It's who's actually making sense and being reasonable and who's radical. You know, after October 7th, I said, now there are two sides. Only if there are two sides, there's a very clear line on one side, the radicals, on the other side, everybody else. And you're on one of those sides. There is no in between. There's no middle ground, but it's really on every issue now. And it's, again, not that these individuals are going to come out and, you know, I don't know, but, I haven't seen Boy George lately. He might be wearing a MAGA hat. I don't think he is. With his ponytails. But he might be. But, you know, you think about all of the people that are trying to just make sense of the radicals or trying to just say something with common sense. Think about Ed Sheeran, right? Ed Sheeran's audience is largely female.
5: Yeah.
6: All right. Global sensation. Massive artist. But because he won't jump into this anti-Semitism parade, he's done, according to them, according to the radicals. You're on the other side. The problem is what they're telling Ed Sheeran. And all he's saying is, I just like to play my song.
5: Yeah, and AOC said, you know, she's boycotting.
6: Right.
5: Because he won't quit the tour.
6: Right.
5: Yeah. And so, right. So she's boycotting somebody because they won't play. And if they won't play, then she couldn't go see them.
6: Right. Now, I did not go with my wife and kids. I forget how many of my kids went with her. You know, we have a soccer stadium up north of here, just a few minutes north of here, and he played there. It goes back several years, and they went to see him, and I didn't go. I can't remember why, probably because I didn't want to. But, you know, I thought to myself, I might like to see an acoustic show. I don't know. I don't know any of. I know one of his songs that my wife likes. I can't tell you the name of it, the lyrics or anything, but if I hear it, I'll know it. And I just think to myself, you know, we're at this age of you can't make a move. With the radicals, you can't make a move. Does anybody wonder? Now, we've had questions about this or conversations about this with Hollywood, with music, and everything going on. If you're not an activist and you hesitate, you flinch and say just, hey, I don't want to be an activist on stage, then you're done. And Hollywood, by the way, has helped drive all of this with their activism through making movies that must have a message. I mean, our friend Steve Byrne, who's been in the studio multiple times, comedian, producer, director, very smart individual.
5: Does a bunch of stuff with Vince Vaughn.
6: Vince Vaughn.
5: Yep. And Peter Billingsley.
6: Yeah. And,
5: who's from The Christmas Story, the kid.
6: Right. And, you know, he pointed out, you know, that and Vince Vaughn, by the way, also who was on Hot Ones, that where they eat the chicken wing sauce and everything else and didn't even sweat, didn't even blink. I mean, it was incredible. But he was making the point. Yeah, because Sean, the interviewer, says, hey, you know, you did some great comedies, you know, in the past, and they don't make those anymore, basically. I'm paraphrasing the question. And Vince Vaughn was hopeful that they would, but he pointed out, and again, paraphrasing, that the Hollywood executives just need to know, you know, hey, what's the purpose of this movie? What we need to have a message. And Steve Byrne alluded to that as well. There needs to be something. They came to Steve Byrne when he had Sullivan and Son on TBS, which kind of mimicked his life in a way. Irish father, Korean mom, and they ran a bar. They ran a bar. And it was very funny. And they had a very diverse cast. Ahmed Ahmed, they had Roy Wood Jr., they had Steve, and then the network is like, well, you know, we need more diversity. It couldn't be more diverse. And it's not about diversity, it's about one story, it's about one scenario, and it's comedy. The problem is, though, if you cannot go out of your way to be an activist, then you can't be in entertainment. Well, that's not entertainment. That's activism. That's why Hollywood is dead.
5: Have you noticed, though, that in the last couple of weeks, oh, why can't we criticize Israel? It's not the criticizing of Israel.
6: No.
5: It's the fact of saying that there's a genocide against Palestinians in Gaza.
6: Right.
5: That's where it comes from.
6: Right. Right.
5: That's where that's where the anti-Semitism comes up, because there isn't.
6: Right.
5: You know, what we saw against Israel from Hamas.
6: Yeah.
5: That was a genocide or an attempted genocide.
6: Right.
5: Coming in, just slaughtering innocent people.
6: Right.
5: You know, damage, civilian deaths in a war that was caused by that is not the definition of a genocide. And you do that. You make that case to call it a genocide because you're an anti-Semite. You hate Jews.
6: Yeah.
5: Because you're lying about what's going on. And when you're lying in order to instill hate in people, that's the racism.
6: That's it. And you know, again, like you said, I don't have a problem if I see an issue with Israel and whatever their strategy is going to be or what they've done or anything like that. But the bigger concern for me is the other side, their enemy, who's backed by Iran, who wants to wipe them off the map. Mm-hmm. This is, and then here in the States, the anti-Semitism that is alive, and we know, yeah, there's some on the right. I don't consider them to be conservatives. I don't consider them to be a voice of conservatives. They've lost their way, in my opinion. But it mainly lives on the left, this anti-Semitism thing. And this Ed Sheeran situation is one more example.
5: We are Red Eye Radio.
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10: Steer prices for 2026, we lowered by $8 per hundredweight, now at $237.35 per hundredweight. Hog price forecast, we're also seeing a little bit of pressure there based on recent prices. 2026, we lowered our forecast by 50 cents per hundredweight, now at $64.82 per hundredweight. Turkeys, on the other hand, we've seen some recent strength the past few weeks, strong enough that we raised our 2026 turkey price forecast by 4.3 cents per pound.
9: I'm Rod Bain reporting for the U.S. Department of Agriculture in Washington, D.C.
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0: He is Eric Cronin, and I'm Gary McNamara. Coming up on the bottom of the hour, you know, we were just talking about the radical transgender movement and the woman's bar, the non-woman's bar, sports bar in in Portland that now is refusing to show a woman's sport because that woman's sport would not allow a man to play in the woman's sport. But it made me think of, I saw this yesterday, this should be more widely covered. New York Post had it, and it was two researchers who looked at, and we've talked about this with transgenders and what the activists have done. The activists, and we always go back to that Berkeley professor who was talking to Josh Hawley.
1: Yeah.
0: And he was asking about it, and she said, well, you know, what's your, these questions are transphobic. He goes, what are you talking about? She goes, do you believe that a man can get pregnant? He goes, no, a man can't get pregnant. She goes, well, that's transphobic right there. Mm-hmm. And basically you're promoting violence.
1: Right.
0: And he said, what are you talking about? And she said, well, because transgenders have a great, have a much greater percentage of committing suicide. And the point that they've been making for the longest time is that if you don't allow the transition, they have been implying that the suicide rate goes up. Well, these are two researchers that said, you know, all the studies that have been done, you never had a comparison group. You never had a group where it was banned for minors, you know, not to get the transition or the hormone treatment. Well, now we have enough data to figure it out, and I'll have the specifics of it coming up. But they're admitting, these researchers are admitting, yes, transgenders have a higher rate of suicide.
1: Yeah.
0: But what they have found is that now that states have banned it since 2022, they cannot find any increase in transgender suicides if the treatment is barred for minors. Which is huge.
1: Yeah, it's massive.
0: And they're like, you know, that's the, and they basically say that was the problem with the earlier studies that were done. There was no opposite. You couldn't find the sample.
1: Wow.
0: You didn't have the sample of transgenders that it was banned for them to get treatment, or not, right. Excuse me, not treatment, to get hormones, or to get, because I don't believe it's treatment, or right. To get their body parts cut off.
1: Right.
0: We'll have that coming up.
1: Wow.

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1: ABC News, I'm Dave Packer. Worries over AI mutiny. OpenAI revealing six new instances of AI models concerning behavior, some going rogue. ABC's Elizabeth Schulze.
2: Just days ago, OpenAI CEO Sam Altman admitted that the power and speed of AI has caught its creators off guard.
3: I don't think people really felt that the models were going to come this far this fast.
2: OpenAI is vowing to more aggressively track and report rogue AI. But it comes on the heels of another alarming incident when AI agents broke out of their testing environment and hacked into a rival company.
1: President Trump ordered by a federal judge to give 30 days notice before making any changes to the Kennedy Center, including renovation or demolition. He's been talking about knocking it down if his name isn't on the building. More measles cases being reported in Pennsylvania. Four people have died. The CDC says the last time the United States reported four measles deaths in a single year, 1992. This is ABC News.
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1: And he is Eric Cronin. I'm Gary McNamara. Good morning. Welcome. Thank you so much for being here this morning.
2: Thank you.
1: Download our Red Eye Radio app today, and you can listen when you choose. All right, so looking at this here, this was a article from a study that was done by Ian Kingsbury, Senior Director of the Center for Accountability in Medicine, and Jay Green, Director of Research at Do No Harm. And what they did was they did a study, and they put an op-ed piece in the New York Post, opinion piece. We ran the data on trans teen suicide panic and found the claims are misleading. And they go through the studies that were done. All right. The studies already that said, you know, yeah, you know, this study says this. He goes, the studies never really said that because they were not able to, even though they were, as I said, they were repeated ad nauseum by the media. He said, enter our study. He said, we are the first to analyze the real world effects of state restrictions on puberty blockers, cross sex hormones and surgeries, using CDC data on actual teen suicide rates. The research is only possible because starting in 2022, 23 states with 47% of the nation's transgender identifying youth restricted all or some trans treatments for patients under the age of 18. These states since then have provided a natural laboratory allowing for direct comparison of teen suicide trends with states that have not restricted sex change treatments. If the activists are right, suicide rates for children would have increased in states with restrictions, right?
2: Yeah,
1: of course.
2: Right.
1: But we found zero evidence that state policies led to increased suicide rates, period. To start, we calculated changes in the suicide rates of minors who were and were not covered by state restrictions. We examined national trends in teen suicide rates to gauge a potential increase as more trans-identifying youth became subject to restrictions. At every single stage, we controlled for a wide variety of factors, including suicide trends among young adults who are barely old enough to avoid state restrictions. This approach separates trends that affect youth suicide rates in general from the specific effects of state restrictions. Our results were the same across the board. No rise in suicides when transgender treatments are banned. Activists and allies may object to our findings, may object that our findings nearly conform to our organization's goal of ending transgender medicine for minors. That's why our report carefully details all of our methodology and even contains the data and code we use in our statistical software. Full transparency. Transgender activists will continue to use the threat of suicide as a means of bludgeoning society into accepting invasive, irreversible medical interventions for children. But unless they can produce evidence for a relationship between state restrictions and suicide, their tactics should be called out for what they are, a manipulative bluff. Parents and policymakers, armed only with common sense, can't be blamed for buckling when confronted with dishonest nightmare scenarios. Now they have the facts they need to protect children at home, at school, and by law. Evidence, not emotional appeals or baseless assertions, is essential when our kids' health and well-being are on the line. If we are going to lower the suicide rate, because they admit that the suicide rate of transgenders is higher.
2: Right.
1: Is higher than the general public.
2: Right.
1: But what they're saying is whether you get your body parts cut off, irreversible hormone treatment, cross-sex treatment, whatever, it doesn't matter. It doesn't decrease your chance of committing suicide, which has been the major hammer they have used to scare parents to allow their children to have this irreversible treatment.
2: Well, this is huge. And as long as, by the way, this information gets out more and more and becomes available to people because of the agenda that's going on here that we have seen, the back and forth with Josh Hawley and the Berkeley professor and all of that, you look at it and what you see is an underlying tendency, suicidal tendency, that, again, is not affected if you keep them from getting hormonal treatment, as they call it, or therapy, or if they get surgery. This really changes, well, it tells the truth of what I think a lot of us already knew. And that is, there's an underlying mental crisis here with transgenders, and that should be addressed. Why would ask yourself, let's start with the person. If there is a higher rate of suicide that exists without talking about hormones or surgery or disallowing hormones or surgery, shouldn't the focus be on the mental health crisis? The answer is yes. And if you say anything else, you're wrong. And it's absurd that we're even having this conversation, but that's how radical the left.

0: suicidal tendencies.
1: No.
0: This was about getting more and more control. I can't tell you, you and I go back and we always try and break things down to the meetings, the strategy building and the meetings or conferences that they would have as a group. And it's a large, significant group in terms of radicals who are pushing for that. They're legally battling for it in states. And if we don't wake the hell up right now and start with dealing with the mental health crisis itself through intense therapy to try and save the life of that person, whether they become transgender and have surgery later as an adult or whatever happens in the future, number one priority is the mental health crisis. Period. And the left doesn't care. This is, again, going back to when they say they used to, you know, I mean, they, for the longest time, pretended to care. In this, they had to make it up. They had to, you know, lie to say, if you don't allow them to do this, they're going to commit suicide. If you even have a discussion, Josh Hawley, you asking a question.
1: Asking a question, right.
0: It makes you part of the problem. And I would have stopped it right there and said, you just brought up, admittedly, that we have a massive mental health crisis here with transgenders. And you're not here to promote that as a priority.
1: Well, and you don't seem to be concerned about us questioning to get to the medical truth of this.
0: Right.
1: Because as far as I know, she wasn't a doctor.
0: Right. And that's... She was
1: a professor.
0: And you and I said this about climate change. All right. Forget what anybody else says. Let's get the two sides of the scientific community who don't agree on climate change and where we are. And that's never happened. That's never happened once. They almost got together and it was canceled at the last minute. And it's not going to happen because you can't have the truth. The radicals can't have the truth come out. This is why the radicals right now are battling against AI. They're battling against information. They have been for the longest time. Obama, when he gave the commencement speech, I forget which university it was, but basically toward the end, he was like, hey, don't go get on the computer. Don't go jumping on the computer looking for the answers. And I thought to myself, he's saying it out loud.
1: I know.
0: Don't go get smart. We just indoctrinated you. You know, you got the cap and gown for a reason, because you're going to be one of our warriors out there, our social justice warriors, and we can't have you learn the truth. And they don't want to talk about the truth. They don't care about these children. They don't care about your children. And when they say, we're coming after your children, you should believe them. This is not hard to see. But if we're going to close our eyes or put blinders on, then we deserve what's coming.
1: And that's where, again, the Republicans should never be on the defensive at all. And even when Josh Hawley, and that goes, this goes back like 3-4 years ago when this was going on with that professor.
0: Right.
1: He should have looked and said, well, then you really don't care about that.
0: Right. Right.
1: You go in, understand, this study doesn't have a sample of people that weren't.
0: Right.
1: Are you saying that it's being transgender that causes it or whatever? And if you don't wish to talk about it, we're trying to find out what this is about.
0: Yeah.
1: We're right. trying to find right. out what you're promoting.
0: Right.
1: And we're trying to find out, you're admitting by what you're saying here, there's a massive mental health problem here.
0: Right.
1: You're telling me that the only solution to solving this is for me not to ask questions. That seems to be against anything of how we run in this society to help people who have mental health problems. What you're saying is we shouldn't even discuss what the possible solutions might be or the treatment might be.
0: Right.
1: You're saying it's only this or nothing.
0: Yeah.
1: And I don't have the empirical data, and neither do you, because you haven't presented it to me, Because all you're telling me to do

0: is I need to shut up. You're not presenting me with the empirical data that shows that I'm wrong and you're right.
1: Right.
0: So why are you doing this? What is your motivation behind this? I still, you know, with the Democratic Party being as insane as they are, and the liberalism today and the things they're promoting, and we've talked about it all, I'm always frustrated that the Republicans don't attack enough. They're not on the offense enough. Yeah. We've said this before.
1: Right. Right.
0: You know, the fact that Republicans still will, you know, Democrats will still look at the Republican Party and, you know, bring up racism when they're the party of identity politics. They're the party of anti-Semitism. Mm-hmm. Every single day, the Republicans should be pounding on that over and over and over and over again. Mm-hmm. You don't need to be yelling or be insane.
1: No.
0: You just bring it up and go, excuse me, you're the racist. And
1: right.
0: Here's why you're the racist.
1: Right.
0: And you can sit there and you can go through and go, Tim Ryan. You know, I can go through, you know, Tim Ryan, Carville, what's the former aide to Obama who was...
1: Rahm Emanuel.
0: Rahm Emanuel.
1: Yeah.
0: And just continue to go through it. Probably Stephen A. Smith.
1: Stephen A. Smith,
0: Bill Maher.
1: Right.
0: All these are former Democrats that look at the identity politics of what you're promoting and understand that you're judging people by groups and not individuals.
1: Exactly.
0: That's a definition of racism.
1: Yeah.
0: And that should be in every single debate. That should be in every single time that you talk. Republicans should never be on the defensive on these issues.
1: Nope.
0: And many times, I believe they still are.
1: Yeah. No, they are. They are. And or they're just silent.
0: Yeah.
1: And we're not the ones that say silence is violence. Let's be clear. But being silent means you're also part of the problem because you're not part of the fix. You're in power and you have great influence. If you use it right, you can bring about great change.
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0: We're on our radio. He is Eric Carly, and I'm Gary McNamara. Welcome and good morning. Just reading here this editorial board of the Wall Street Journal. California diesel is at $8.35 a gallon.
1: Yeah.
0: Wow.
1: Yeah.
0: That's climate that's, subsidies and taxes in yep. California.
1: Right.
0: It's $6.40 average nationwide, but $8.35 in California right now. And you know, when I look at where we're going as a country, the reason that I don't want the Democrats in power is because I want federalism to work. I want the public over a period of time to see that it fails in states. Liberalism fails in states that have it.
1: Yes, yes.
0: And conservative fiscal economics works in the states that have decided to go that way.
1: Right.
0: That it's that simple, because I think that's one of the major things. When people are coming to Texas, are coming to Florida. More people every day realize that the economic plan of these liberal states are losing. But you get it at the national level, which they want. We can do whatever we want because we can borrow money.
1: Exactly.

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7: From ABC News, I'm Dave Packer in Los Angeles. A vigil was held Thursday night to remember the lives lost on September 15th. A car colliding into a Metro bus, killing two passengers. Then a news helicopter covering the bus crash itself, crashing to the ground, killing the pilot, the reporter, and a person on the ground. ABC's Trevor Ault.
8: The crash sent shockwaves through newsrooms across Los Angeles. 29-year-old Eddie Gutierrez Mejia was killed, as was veteran chopper pilot George Messino and reporter Eliana Moreno.
9: Investigators moved the wreckage to a nearby hangar for further examination. They're also investigating video and audio from inside the cockpit that seemed to indicate the chopper had an engine malfunction.
7: As for the bus crash, the driver of the SUV is facing murder charges. A federal judge has denied an emergency hearing regarding the Kennedy Center.
10: The president told our Karen Travers, if the president and the administration don't get the recognition that Trump feels they deserve, the building may have to be ripped down.
7: ABC Stephen Portnoy. The judge says the administration would need to give the Corps 30 days notice of renovation or demolition. During a speech in North Carolina Wednesday, President Trump told an audience that rising gas prices are an inexpensive price to pay for what he's done in Iran. Gas Buddy puts the national average for price of unleaded $4.47 a gallon. Diesel up to $6.43 a gallon. Truckers like Marshall and California San Joaquin Valley are paying the price.
11: Generally, I do about 500 miles a day, and on half a tank, about halfway tank was about $900, which is really up there. It's kind of ridiculous.
7: OpenAI models going rogue. The company disclosing 6 new reports of unexpected or concerning behavior, revealing the models attempted to override instructions and fabricate information. One agent even sought to free itself from, quote, the roles and identities that bind other chatbots. You're listening to ABC News.
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0: Now, it's Red Eye Radio. Gary McNamara and Eric Hurley talk about everything from politics to social issues and news of the day. Whether you're up late or you're just starting your day, welcome to the show. From the Relief Factor Studios, this is Red Eye Radio.
1: All across America, we are Red Eye Radio. He is Eric Carly, and I'm Gary McNamara. Welcome and good morning.
2: Hi.
1: Thank you so much for being here.
2: Thank you very much.
1: Okay, this is a Friday, so this is the day we got to clear the desk.
2: Right.
1: Make sure we get to everything.
2: And it's mostly your desk. I don't really have anything on my desk.
1: Yeah, it really is. It is my desk. Look how messy my desk is. I got crap all over the place.
2: What's going on over there? Where's your bourbon?
1: Yeah. You know, we should do that. I mean, they
2: have it in the production room. Never mind.
1: Just like on Law and Order.
2: Yeah. And in a desk. They just pull out bourbon like it's nothing. Just start drinking on the job.
1: Yeah.
2: I mean, I know it was at the end of the day, but.
1: And then they usually win a case.
2: Right.
1: And then they.
2: Oh, remember Alfre Woodard in Primal Fear, the movie Primal Fear, which is a great movie. And they go back, and this is Richard Gere and Ed Norton?
1: Yeah, Ed Norton, yes.
2: And, I mean...
1: It was great.
2: Norton crushed it in that movie. But they go back to the judge's chambers, and Alfre Woodard, she plays the judge. She just starts pouring for everybody. I'm thinking, wait a minute. Is the courtroom next door doing DUI cases? I'd like to know that. I have a question about all this drinking on the job with DAs and judges.
1: You know, I told you I just became a couple of years ago. Just shows you how isolated I am. Became a fan of watching the reruns of Law and Order: Criminal Intent.
2: Oh yeah.
1: Now in that one, nobody ever does any drinking. It's like they must have banned alcohol, or they just figured that Vincent D'Onofrio was a mental case, and so they didn't want, I mean, his character.
2: Right.
1: Okay, him too. No, I'm kidding. So they didn't want him around alcohol.
2: that's an incredible role that the show was great.
1: That he played?
2: Yeah, but without that character and without him doing that character, forget it. I mean, I know. Remember, he was so distraught after Bush won. Was it in 2000 or 2004? I forget which one, that he didn't show up to work on whatever set it was. It may have been that show. And it was like, oh, come on, grow up. But holy cow, in terms of the work itself, which comes in part from the writing, of course.
1: Yeah,
2: and then the execution of the role.
1: Well, I thought even, you know, because I'll watch it, and, you know, knowing the first Law and Order is way back when in '89, with the young Chris Noth,
2: right,
1: and you know, and then he, you know, 20 years later, he's back in his you know, in that role again. He was also pretty good in what's his name from Independence Day. I can't think of his name.
2: And Jurassic Park.
1: Yeah. He's also really good too. And I'm telling you, every one of the women detectives,
2: Jeffrey
1: Goldblum.
2: Yeah. Yeah. Jeff Goldblum.
1: Every one of the women, you know, who's really good. She was only in for 5 episodes, was Alicia Witt, who was a classically trained pianist. Yeah. She only had 5 episodes, I believe. And it was, with Chris Noth.
2: Yeah.
1: And she was so incredibly intense. I mean, so incredibly intense. And it's just like, she just impressed me. She was, if you ever watched 2 and a Half Men, she was one of the Miss Pasternak's on 2 and a Half Men. Mm-hmm. Completely changed the role. And she's been in a bunch of Hallmark movies. But those 5 episodes, she was just filling in for 5 episodes.
2: Yeah.
1: Blew me away how great she was, because the intensity to solve a crime. I mean, they're obsessed with solving a crime.
2: Right.
1: I mean, absolutely obsessed. They might as well be, instead of doing crack, they're solving crimes. And I just find that intensity, you know. And the other one, I don't even know what her name is, the one actress in Law and Order SVU. She has blonde hair. And she's able to, you can see the emotional strain in her face.
2: Oh, she's one of the prosecutors, right?
1: No, she's one of the detectives.
2: Okay.
1: One of the detectives. And
2: SVU.
1: And SVU, And got blonde hair. Mm. Very, very attractive, But because of the intensity, her attractiveness goes way, way back. It's the intensity of it. And you can see just the anger, the frustration of, you know, the predators that they're going after.
2: Oh, yeah.
1: And I just think that's great because you don't see, to me, that's taking acting to a separate level. But I really think what made me really pay attention and go back and watch a lot of these Law and Order things was Criminal Intent. And, you know, Vincent D'Onofrio was the one that first got me to go, oh, this is really good. Ooh, look at the woman who plays his partner. Mm-hmm. My God, she's fantastic. Yeah. Wow, everybody's fantastic. Wow,
2: the writing, it's all.
1: But some of the best writing and acting I've ever seen on TV or in movies. And I say that because movies are, you know, 90 minutes and you're done.
2: Yeah.
1: You know, when you do it week after week after week and year after year after year after year, and you still find another angle, that's really good.
2: Well, one failure in that whole Dick Wolf family, the creator of all that, was Law and Order SUV, where they only investigated crimes involving Ford Explorers. I thought, it's kind of limited. It's kind of, kind of limited. Like CSI Poughkeepsie, that didn't go very far.
1: You know, they had Law and Order Toronto.
2: Did they?
1: Yeah.
2: I didn't know that.
1: It just came out a couple of years ago. I don't know whatever happened to it.
2: Hey, it was not like, a murder,
1: It was like Law and Order.
2: There's a body over there.
1: It was like Law and Order Toronto. And it was on one of the antenna channels that nobody watches.
2: Oh, yeah. They did Law and Order L.A., but it lost something. New York. I go back to the Jerry Orbach days.
1: Oh, jeez. He was great.
2: Perfect role. Perfect. Perfect person for the role. It's everything think that a New York detective, an aged New York veteran New York detective. And I have a family member who was NYPD for a short time, who's FBI now, but it's, you know, it's such a large, massive city. You think about someone making detective, and Jerry Orbach just carried that out episode after episode.
1: You know who really caught my attention? I mean, why I started watching it was really the second season, I think it was, second or third season, was really Paul Sorvino. Remember, he played Paulie in Goodfellas?
2: Right, yeah.
1: Him as a detective, when he was, I don't know why, but he got to me. And he got me to watch Law and Order all these years. He was the one that really, really pulled me in.
2: Yeah. Yeah. And, he had a really great presence.
1: And I think a lot of it's true, though. I mean, when you see, you know, a lot of these reality shows on homicide detectives and stuff like that. Yeah. You know, we talk about police a lot and, you know, the whole defund the police. Yeah. Does that include homicide detectives?
2: Right.
1: You know,
2: exactly.
1: And, you know, a lot of the focus is based on what patrol officers do. But policing is a lot more than that. Yeah. And, you know, you look at even a lot of these reality shows on homicide detectives. They're obsessed with it.
2: Yeah.
1: They're obsessed with solving these crimes. I mean, they really, really, I think part of it.
2: They live. Here's the thing. I know someone who was a detective in L.A. for 20 years. And he was on the street. Before that, I think for 10. Anyway, and after he retired, I asked him, I said, did you ever, because he worked the night shift and loved working the night shift, but you don't actually work just the night shift. If something comes in on your case, you get a phone call, you go.
1: You go, yeah.
2: And, but I asked him, I said, on your last day on the job, did you have this urge to just stop at a random door at 7 a.m.? You're going in, you're going to sign out for the last time. Did you have an urge to just knock on the door of a random home and ask the person that answers the door, do you have any idea what goes on in your city overnight? But he was very good at his job, and that dedication, you see it. The first 48 and all of these reality shows, that I don't, not reality shows. They're more documentary, really, than they are reality shows. Because they are real cases.
1: Homicide Hunter with Lieutenant Joe Kenda.
2: Oh, yeah. Yeah.
1: I mean, that's just great. Mm-hmm. And the fact is, no acting experience.
2: Right.
1: And when he starts doing the dialogue, by the way, no script.
2: Right.
1: I saw an interview with him. He goes, no, there's no script. I just tell what happened.
2: Which is the way it needs to happen.
1: But you see the way they put the camera. You think he's an actor. Yeah. I mean, it's so good. You think, and he's not. He's just describing the thoughts that he had as a homicide detective. And you can see, and you know, as he said, he goes, you know, the cases you don't solve always haunt you.
2: No, that's something that
1: as if you're responsible for not solving every case, which of course you can't be.
2: You have this connection to the family. I don't think that there is enough consideration for what detectives, what police officers go through, but especially in the most heinous of crimes, in murder. There was one documentary I watched about a group of detectives who were at 9/11. And, you know, years later, they sat down together and they were just talking about how their roles changed on that day, right? Where they became first responders in a different way, and the people that they lost in NYPD and the fire department and all of that. And you don't realize the massive impact. My friend who worked as an LA detective, his marriage didn't survive that. I have another friend who worked in national law enforcement. His marriage didn't survive that, because the call, you come home at whatever, 7 p.m., sit down to dinner, the phone rings, and you're back. You go, you think you're going to go to bed, you take a shower, you get out of the shower, you missed a call, they got something on your case, or there's a new case, and you're in. You're on again. And there's so much trauma that comes with that, of what they see. I'd say the same with the medical profession, of things that they see, the most heinous of crimes at times in the medical profession, where they get witness to the effect on the victims. But the same with police officers when they come up on a crime, and it has a real effect. They're human. And I think there should be greater emphasis on that. If you don't have that emphasis on that, if you don't have that consideration for that, then you don't have that true appreciation. And our society has lost appreciation for law enforcement. And these are individuals who, they're not getting rich at what they do. They're doing it. They're working countless hours. And all they want to do, especially in homicide, they got to solve that case. They need to solve that case for those families, because they're the ones that are communicating with the families. Mm-hmm. You know, did you know any people that might have, you know, and the families are grieving. So you witness this heinous scene, first of all, and then you've got to learn about the victim. You've got to learn about who they know. You got to learn about the people that love them the most and what they're going through. You have to witness. I can't imagine that kind of stress and what it takes to do that job, because those families deserve that. We've talked about the families, in fact, played plenty of audio of families who lost loved ones or their loved ones were injured by illegal immigrants. And the left wants to shut down the conversation.
1: And we played this week the frustration of New York law enforcement, the sheriffs there saying, my God, you know, we can't, the Democrats are allowing criminals to run free on the streets.
2: Yes.
1: And they're allowing them to run free on the streets because they're illegally here in the country. Exactly. Makes sense of that.
2: Yes.
1: It frustrates the hell out of us. I'm going to say us, I don't mean me. I mean, I'm parroting what they're saying.
2: Right.
1: That's frustrating the hell out of us because we can't do our jobs and get criminals off the street.
2: Yeah.
1: Because of our government. We can't get them out of here.
2: Tragic.
1: Because of our state government.
2: Just tragic.
1: I know. We are Red Eye Radio.
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0: We are Red Eye Radio. He's Eric Carly, and I'm Gary McNamara. And yesterday, and you and I always wondered what Trump's plan would be after the election, or maybe the October surprise when it comes to Iran. But right. Yesterday, as we know, talking about, you know, making the statement of whether he should take out basically the regime,
1: right?
0: The leadership,
1: right,
0: of Iran or not. Those are the things that he is considering right now. We have said from the very beginning, we know that was the original goal,
1: because they
0: took out the Ayatollah immediately, and then they were taking out different levels of government. Then he decided to stop.
1: Mm-hmm.
0: And we had stated the whole time that if you're going to win in Iran, you have to cut off the head of the snake.
1: Yep.
0: If you're not willing to do that, you're never going to gain full control, because they don't care about the people.
1: Right.
0: They don't care if the people starve.
1: Right.
0: This is their jihad.
1: Right.
0: It's not about money. It's not about trade. It's not about the quality of life for their people. Those things don't matter to them.
1: Nope.
0: They are some of the most radical human beings that only want power and control under any circumstance. And when he went in, and even though they said the goal was not regime change, we said, of course it is. Look what you're doing.
1: Yeah.
0: You don't take out the leader and then different levels of the government and the military. If your goal, you know, when you say that your goal is to get the people to revolt, so you start taking out levels of government, including the leadership.
1: Mm-hmm.
0: Well, that's your goal.
1: That's your goal.
0: Don't say it's not your goal.
1: Right.
0: And so now he's talking about it again. We'll see where he goes, on it. Because you see now with, you know, this week with the Houthis wanting to close down sections and everything else, you're seeing it starting to expand. And if you wish to, number one, you never attempt to manage a war.
1: Right. Right.
0: Rule number one in war.
1: Your goal is to win it.
0: Outright, dominant, without question.
1: Yep.

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3: ABC News, I'm Dave Packer in Los Angeles. A vigil tonight for the lives lost in two coinciding tragedies. A bus crash and then a helicopter crash, both deadly. Meanwhile, the woman whose SUV hit the bus charged with second-degree murder. A judge has now ordered the White House to give 30 days notice if President Trump orders a demolition of the Kennedy Center. He's talked about knocking it down if his name can't be put on it. In Michigan, an F-16 fighter jet crashed to the ground.
4: That F-16 from the Texas Air National Guard was on a training mission when it crashed this afternoon in rural Blair Township outside Traverse City. Fortunately, the pilot safely ejected.
3: ABC's Martha Raddatz. Even after six new reports of rogue AI incidents, the U.S. Senate still at odds over new rules and regulations to slow things down, and the House starting their fall recess early, effectively pausing any debate on the issue. This is ABC News.
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1: And we are Red Eye Radio. He's Eric Carlin. I'm Gary McNamara. All right, trying to clean the desk off here on this Friday. I don't address this one. I saw this one that Representative Maria Salazar, a Republican, who represents a solidly red district in Miami, has broken with the president on immigration. She said that the president went too far. She said, be careful what your advisors are telling you about immigration policy. The same Hispanics who helped you get to the White House in 2024 feel betrayed. You can be for immigration what Lincoln was for slavery and Reagan was to communism. I'm not talking about giving them amnesty. I'm talking about giving them a dignified life in this promised land, basically saying he went too far in deporting people that weren't criminals. Here's the point. Trump's not at fault there. Every single poll showed the American public, including Hispanics, wanted all illegal immigrants gone from the country.
2: It was strong and consistent in the polls.
1: Right. That was strong and consistent across the board. Yep. Now, Americans don't want to see. They don't want to see how the sausage is made.
2: Exactly. Right. And that's the problem with, you know, with ICE. And we talked about Tom Holman's approach versus his predecessor. Mm-hmm. And when he took over the process with ICE. And, you know, that's the problem you run into, though, as we talked about it on other issues. Now, this is a real issue. We talked about it. Sometimes it's just a social media issue. And then all of a sudden, Capitol Hill or the White House decides they have to step in. But this is a real issue. And what happens very quickly is like, no. We don't want to see that. And with Holman, his approach was, look, we can have a peaceful transfer if local authorities have somebody that we're looking for. And we can do that without there being any kind of clash with the local public.
1: But you are still going to lose Hispanics.
2: Yeah.
1: Mm-hmm. Because Hispanics were overwhelmingly, I remember all the polls, mm-hmm. all the polls.
2: Yeah.
1: Showed the majority of Hispanics believe that all illegal immigrants should not be here in the country and should be removed.
2: Right.
1: But once you started removing them, you had a lot of Hispanics who knew people and had family members. And it's a whole different ball game when you generically say, on every issue out there, when you generically say,
2: spending,
1: I'm for this, until you are affected personally by it, and then your mind changes on it.
2: We talked about that with spending, you know, the school lunch program. You know, it's like, okay, we want to cut spending. Yeah, we should control spending. Okay, we're going to start in your neighborhood. No. Well, I mean, even with the left, defund the police. Yeah, but not my police.
1: Yeah.
2: The other ones.
1: Exactly.
2: Bad ones. And you're right. It did happen.
1: Yep.
2: We live in a border state. I have many friends who are Latinos. They're not included. I mean, my buddies from Del Rio have been consistent on, look, come here legally so you can have the life that is meant to be. But they talk to me about family members, their family members and other friends in the Latino community that say, you know what? This is happening. That's happening. We didn't know it was going to go that way or whatever it is. When it starts affecting your neighborhood or your somebody you know, or like there was a case, in fact, in Del Rio, a longtime restaurant owner. And it was the restaurant, next thing you know, was gone because the owner worked it and ran it all day. And it was like, okay, that becomes the news. And people had affection for this person, didn't know their status and all of that. We can talk about logistics or the legal part of it. And as you mentioned, Gary, we can talk about the idea overall in the polls. But there's a very real effect when local news, we've said this over and over again on every story, when local stations start covering it, and you start having, or you hear about it from a friend or neighbor. I have a friend from Del Rio. His mom still lives there, and she's in her 90s. And he says, I called my mom, and she's joking with my friend, saying, Tony, I'm afraid they're going to deport me to Venezuela. And he goes, well, why are you afraid? And she goes, well, because I'm not from Venezuela. she says, my family comes from Mexico. But she's always kind of joking about it. But in the back of the mind, there is this fear that it's going too far. And hey, could someone I know be next? Could a family member be next? How far are they going to go with this? And I think also the addition of, the legal battle on birthright citizenship, you know, and it's like, okay, well, how far back would this be retroactive? If they were to win this battle, would it be retroactive? Would it be, you know, and I think President Trump has been very clear on these issues, but perception is reality. We know that people should be here illegally, and if they're not, or should be here legally. I'm not for sanctuary.
1: I was going to call you on
2: that. Yeah, yeah. They should be here legally. And I've always been a proponent of that, number one, because we're a great nation. But number two, if you're going to come here, you should get all the great benefits of the work that it takes to get here and what this nation is.
1: Well, you see with Mandami now, you know, in New York City and other Democrats, now they're coming out. Remember Democrats screaming that illegal immigrants don't get benefits. They don't get benefits. Now they're saying they should get benefits.
2: Oh, yeah.
1: You should be able to get your green card if you're going to be on welfare here.
2: Right.
1: I mean, and so the truth is coming out as to what they want. They just don't want people to come here illegally.
2: Right.
1: They want them to get benefits, too.
2: Yes.
1: And to get benefits and have a system of asylum or a path to citizenship, mm-hmm. and at the same time collecting welfare.
2: Mm-hmm.
1: I mean, this is what they truly believe. So I look at this and I go, well, it's really not Trump's fault. I wouldn't have put the people out messaging it that he did.
2: Right.
1: You know, Stephen Miller's taking a back seat now on that. He's not out there every day.
2: Right. Right.
1: You know, Homan should have always been the person out there, selling that. And selling the fact of, you know, what they were going to do, because he is the best spokesperson out there to do that.
2: Yes.
1: Because number one, he's done it his entire life.

0: sell that. We always said he should have been. And then they had to back off because it was calculated. Because we are having now, as we know, illegal immigrants are still being removed from the United States at great numbers. But the complaints aren't as big because the administration isn't attempting to promote it actively through videos.
1: Right. Yeah.
0: And, you know, that's just, but to me, that's not Trump's fault. Trump did exactly what the polls showed, even the polls from Hispanics showing what they wanted to be done with illegal immigrants in this country.
1: Yep.
0: He followed suit on that, and they went, well, no, we don't like it. Well, now that you've done it, we don't like it.
1: That's remember. Not,
0: that isn't Trump's fault.
1: No, it isn't at all. I think he's been very clear, and whether you talk birthright citizenship or enforcement, any of it. But it's like Obamacare and the GOP's promise to dismantle Obamacare in 2016, and then all of a sudden they get into office in 2017, and we're not going to dismantle it, just the mandate and how we're paying for it. That's, we could have that conversation if we got into the weeds on that, how that worked out. But that is really what was going on there was you had a significant number of their own constituents that said, yeah, you got to leave the good parts. Just take away the way we pay for it, as you've always said. But it changed. I mean, it went from campaign promise to, and everyone went, yeah, and to, I don't know, spring, summer of 2017.
0: I remember how upset people were when we said, we observed that and said it.
1: Yeah.
0: No, it's not. No, it's not. We're like, yes, it is.
1: Yes, it is.
0: Here's our evidence. We presented our evidence. Here it was. Right. And people were furious.
1: Right.
0: Because they didn't like the fact that the Republican Party switched on Obamacare.
1: Right.
0: Well, we just don't want the mandates. We don't want to pay for it. And that's where we are with a significant portion of the public. I'm happy, though, at least I'm looking for any sign of happiness. I'm happy, at least, that on the $5,000, you had almost universal condemnation from Republican and conservatives on that in the media. The Republican and conservative media was almost unanimous against that.
1: Right.
0: And it showed that there still is some conservative clout. And just this week, another thing I noticed there, a couple of articles written on the fact that, you know, DeSantis, you know, may run, Cruz may run. There was an article that we might want Cruz because if we go through another 2 years of the Democrats in power doing it, then that the conservative narrative will come back to the Republican Party again and will be another selling point again.
1: Yeah. Yeah.
0: And so, I mean, and I don't know whether that's true or not. I don't know. When it comes to predictions, I'm the one that said in 2018, Democrats can't go further. They just can't go further left and expect to get elected. Well, yeah, they've gone bat soup left.
1: Yes.
0: And still have a great chance of, they've gone absolutely crazy on the issues. They wish to destroy the Constitution, get rid of the police, get rid of the armed forces. I mean, just lunacy across the board, and they still have 50% of support of the American public. Even though the American public says we're against socialism by huge margins, they may want to vote for it.
1: Well, and you and I have also been clear, I think, with DeSantis or with Marco Rubio or with Ted Cruz or anyone who is right now holding, for the most part, the conservative flag. We don't know.
0: I don't know if they'd be good.
1: I can't tell you. Because you and I have been doing this for a long time.
0: We've been betrayed too long.
1: We have been betrayed time and time again. The 2024 convention for the GOP, I thought was stellar. We didn't see a bunch of these old established

0: establishments up there going, we don't like Messi. There was none of that up there. There was new energy. And it was great. Hulk Hogan, God rest his soul, ripping off his t-shirt. I mean, all right. There was more substance than that. There was, brother, there was, but it was really, it to me, it was what it should have been. It was perfect, no, but it was what it should have been. And that was the old guard. This is not your father's GOP kind of thing, or I guess this is not Eric's and Gary's GOP as we get older, but it's the future of the GOP, which is what you and I always look for.
1: Yeah.
0: You know, who's going to be there? Because I asked this during Trump's first term. Who's going to fight?
1: The new face is selling conservative principles.
0: But every time we do that and we find the new face, it's like, yeah. And then we get up the next morning and look at the headline and go, I'm sorry, they want to give away what?
1: Yeah, I'm not looking for the new face to sell socialist principles.
0: No, I'm not.
1: We are Red Eye Radio.
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0: Chat Radio. He's Eric Cronin, and I'm Gary McNamara. I didn't get a chance to see him last night because I was sleeping, but, you know, my Bills won.
1: Oh, the Bills won last night.
0: Yeah, okay. So they're 2-0. All right. So, 2-0.
1: Nice.
0: They opened up their new stadium.
1: Nice.
0: So, it was...
1: All right.
0: So I haven't seen any of the
1: game. You said that on TV, the stadium, or on the highlights that you saw, the stadium looked good. Is that what you were saying?
0: Yeah, I saw just the beginning of it where they had the fireworks and they had, you know, because now they got all the modern lighting. I mean, LED lighting and everything else.
1: Yeah.
0: You look at it, it almost looked like an indoor arena.
1: Yeah, and indoor plumbing with this one, which is a huge upgrade for
0: Well, we started out this week talking about how technology and indoor plumbing and air conditioning and everything else changed the planet. It also changed probably a lot of the comforts of a modern stadium that none of us can ever afford to go to.
1: Right. I saw somebody, I saw a headline. I was in Sports Clips yesterday. I saw a headline that one of the, because we were talking about healthcare versus Canada, one of the players, it was a wide right, and he's going to be out for 10 weeks for ankle surgery. And I thought, these football players get right in. There's no waiting list for them.
0: No, none at
1: right?
0: all. No, none.
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12: From ABC News. I'm Dave Backer. Worries over an AI mutiny. OpenAI revealing 6 new instances of AI models' concerning behavior, going rogue, some of them. ABC's Elizabeth Schulze.
13: Just days ago, OpenAI CEO Sam Altman admitted that the power and speed of AI has caught its creators off guard.
14: I don't think people really felt that the models were going to come this far this fast.
13: OpenAI is vowing to more aggressively track and report rogue AI. But it comes on the heels of another alarming incident when AI agents broke out of their testing environment and hacked into a rival company.
12: President Trump ordered by a federal judge to give 30 days notice before making any changes to the Kennedy Center, including renovation or demolition.
15: The president threatening that if his own name doesn't go up on the memorial to President John F. Kennedy, he would tear the whole thing down.
16: I think that the Trump administration should certainly have recognition, because frankly, if we don't do that, it's going to close. It'll end up being ripped down.
15: President Trump, seen through the window of Air Force One, reviewing a large poster with words in bold that appeared to say, Kennedy Center demolished. We asked the White House if the president actually wanted cameras to capture that image, and they would not say.
12: With the midterms approaching, Republican Senator Tom Tillis to the president, you're not helping.
17: This is not what people who grew up like I did want to focus on. We want solutions. And I've got a lot of candidates who want to get that message through, and these are distractions that only benefit the Democrats.
12: More measles cases being reported in Pennsylvania. 4 people have died.
18: The CDC says the last time the United States reported 4 measles deaths in a single year was 1992. The state says it conducted detailed investigations into these latest deaths, and health officials continue to emphasize vaccination as the best protection.
12: ABC's Stephanie Ramos, you're listening to ABC News.
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1: 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Gary McNamara and Eric Harley talk about everything from politics to social issues and news of the day. 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
2: All across America, we are Red Eye Radio. He is Eric Harley, and I'm Gary McNamara. Welcome and good morning.
4: Hi.
2: You know, I just so much to talk about, but the one thing that caught my eye over the last 36 hours is, and this, I mean, actually for the last couple of weeks, you know, the Republicans out there talking about how much, you know, free money we're going to give you. Money, money, money, money. Democrats saying the same thing for, you know, 32-hour work week. Free health care. Everybody's throwing it out there. And here's Rand Paul. Okay.
4: Okay.
2: This is, I just find this hilarious because it's been out there the last 36 hours.
4: Yeah.
2: Here he is on Newsmax the other day.
24: All right. America, this also enraging. We're now more than $40 trillion in debt. I'm sure very soon we'll hit $41 trillion. The Treasury Secretary says the U.S. can grow its way out of this debt crunch, of all of that debt. You say we can't grow our way out if Congress doesn't stop spending money it doesn't have. If we keep spending $7 trillion a year and bringing in $5, you never grow out of this. I don't know how you grow out of this in the first place. It's such a high number.
25: Well, it's got to be both. I mean, you do need economic growth. So I'm for low taxes. I'm for less regulation to allow economic growth. But you can't keep spending like drunken sailors. Last year, they raised the debt ceiling $5 trillion. They're already clamoring to raise it again. $5 trillion was the largest increase in the debt ceiling we've ever had. But in July of this year, they spent $500 billion more than came in. They borrowed $500 billion in 1 month. That used to be a bad year. Now it's a bad month. So, no, we are facing a crisis. It is at hand, and you have to cut spending. So I have a penny plan, cut 6% of everything across the board. It wouldn't end government. It would make government 6% smaller. That balances the budget over a five-year period. That's what we need to do.
24: But nobody wants to listen to you. They never want to listen to you. You make too much sense.
4: Okay. First, is he accounting for inflation? Because 6%, that's not one penny. That's six pennies.
2: Right. What was that band? Something, the Sixpence?
4: Sixpence and None the Richer?
2: Yeah, okay. It's six pennies. Yeah. And so he's gone. Remember it started out the penny plan.
4: And they couldn't get the penny plan done.
2: They couldn't get the penny plan.
4: Back when it was, I don't know what the debt was back then. It was, I don't know, $25 trillion?
2: But,
4: I don't know.
2: But there was never the two-penny plan or the three-penny plan or the four-penny plan or the five-penny plan.
4: Yeah.
2: It went from the one-penny plan to the six-penny plan. And then Rand Paul out there again today. If Congress wants to get serious about our $40 trillion deficit, we should cut spending and balance the budget. My six-penny plan does just that. We would cut 6 cents from every $1 the federal government spends. In 5 years, we would have a balanced budget. And, you know, and I don't know who the guy was from Newsmax.
4: Nobody's listening to you.
2: You're out there. If Rand Paul If Rand, does it matter whether Rand Paul is alone in the woods or in the middle of millions of people in D.C.? If he talks, is anybody listening? Does he make a sound?
4: Right. If Rand Paul introduces a sixpenny bill in the woods, does it make a sound? And the answer is no.
2: And I just find it fascinating because, you know, the Republicans, $9,000 if you have, you know, if you're married and have a child, $36,000 if you've got four, $5,000 check here. Democrats, everybody from the left to the, you know, from the Democrats, I won't say from the left to the right, from the Democrats to the Republicans are saying, we're going to give you money. You're going to get money. You're going to get money. You're going to get money. You're going to get money. And Rand Paul, we need to cut spending. Cut spending. I'm thinking of let's do, you know, the, you know, right in the beginning of the NFL season. Remember, I feel like Jim Moore when he was coaching, I think it was New Orleans, and they go, so what do you think about the playoffs? Playoffs? You think we're gonna make the playoffs? What the hell's wrong with you? We're not gonna make the playoffs. You know, he's just going, and that's the same thing I have here when Rand Paul's out there going, and so he's right.
4: No, he's right. But it's, you know, they make the point on Newsmax, whoever the presenter was, I'm not sure who that was, but he is right, but nobody is listening. Nobody cares. Again, we have to say our audience notwithstanding. There's the problem. It's not the viral moment. Now, if the debt reaching, let's say, $42 trillion would cause TikTok and Facebook to go dark forever,
2: and DraftKings
4: to go dark forever, then I guarantee you something about the national debt would be done. We would fix it tomorrow. By the way, I'm waiting for somebody to say, we're going to give you $50,000 a year, and we're going to make Canada pay for it. I mean, why? Look, if we don't care about the debt, Rand Paul, you're right, but nobody cares. Since we don't care, let's make everybody in the country a millionaire. Let me scale that back.
2: Forget about the penny plan. How about the $1 million plan? Yeah. Just government give everybody $1 million.
4: Yeah, I'll say this. Every adult, every household will get $1 million. Married people get $5 million. Because I'm married. If we don't care about it,
2: there'll be a hell of a lot of divorces in a couple of years.
4: Well, I mean, I'm ignoring the very reality of the very instantaneous response by the global markets and the massive crash that would happen once that was signed into law and the checks started going out. I am ignoring that because everybody else is ignoring the crash on the $40 trillion and growing. And so why not?
2: Well, look, there are people that do understand it because that's why Trump with the $5,000 and even the $9,000 for the whatever, the having a child thing. That's why it didn't go over well.
4: The having a kid thing.
2: That's why it didn't go over well, because there are still conservatives out there who understand economics. I don't even know who wrote it. Just popped into my head right now. And it was based on the $5,000 thing. And basically this was, look, everybody's not stupid.
4: Right.
2: Mr. President, everybody's not. There are people that understand economics. That's why you had immediate pushback in the Republican Party. So one of the concerns that we have is nobody understands economics anymore. Our fear is that nobody understands economics or actually how it works or cares to find out how economics works. Apparently, there are some people in the Republican Party that still understands how economics works, because we have an economics ignorant society.
4: Yeah,
2: we really do.
4: We do.
2: They have no idea. Yeah. They have no idea what gives money value. They have no idea. They don't care to have any idea. And no. I bet you that you would find that the people that don't know how economics works also have no idea about the three branches of government.
4: No, they don't.
2: And so that's, you know, we're dealing with ignorance on, and the interesting thing is when it is, it's as easy as it's ever been. I mean, it's probably, I don't know what the figure would be to the 10th power, how easy it is to find out information about how things work today. You can find out the truth like that. If you do research, it's not hard to do it. It's not hard to figure out, you know, about economics. And that's why we started out this week. One of the things we started out with was we said, you know, we need to educate kids on history, and it's not even history of the Constitution. I want that. I want the history of the Constitution and how it actually works. But I said, we need to have the history of technology.
5: Yeah.
2: Because we have people are completely and totally clueless. And I know we pick on Obama because Obama did the, killing the jobs is the ATM. And that was such an idiotic comment from him. I mean, it showed how clueless he is. But remember the adoration towards him or the adoration, you know, where the Republicans won't speak up.
5: Yeah.
2: When things are absolutely clear economically and Trump says something that is not true on economics. And it's just like, no, he's a business person. I don't give a damn whether he's a business person, whether he's president of the United States. If he throws out BS on economics, it's BS. Well, when he sits there and says foreign countries will pay it and lies to the American public about how tariffs actually work, why is he lying about it?
5: Well, this
2: what is the point of lying about it? Because you're going to get caught. It didn't work. People are screaming about prices, and it could cost you the Senate and the House.
5: Well, think about this.
2: What was the damn point?
5: I don't care about what you know in business. Every business has their hands out when the government starts handing out. We've talked about this forever. Every single time this comes up, it's been forever.
2: Well,
5: even corporations will come up. States like Texas, if you're handing out money for wind power, oh my gosh, they're in until freeze apocalypse, and then we shouldn't have done that. I mean, I don't care what they do. I don't care what you've done until now. OJ Simpson was a great football player until. So don't give me any excuses for anybody in office. Don't give me excuses for public servants, they're not celebrities.
2: Well, I mean, it's just like when we said people aren't stupid. It's like Trump and Vance at the convention, with whatever it was, the convention rally, talking about, you know, we've got to stop socialism, we got to stop communism, and at the same time promoting the fact that, you know, hey, we've got ownership and equity in companies, and we're bringing in trillions of dollars. I mean, it's just the most bizarre thing. And as I've said, When you go down the socialist path, you have to lie to the public. You have to.
5: Yeah.
2: Because it's not going to work. And, you know, and that to me is the most now, not surprised by it, because you had said it from the very beginning. The biggest fear we have is that Trump his liberal tendencies will come out in the second term.
5: Mm-hmm.
2: And we've seen that exactly come out.
5: Yep.
2: And now what you've seen over the last week and a half from the Republicans is pure panic.
5: Yep.
2: They're like, you saw them yesterday, you know, the whole thing, you know, and I saw a number of political commentators. Why isn't it out there? Why isn't the mainstream media promoting that the poverty level is down to record lows and that the average, you know, the median income, this, which we talked about yesterday, the median income is up and even beating inflation. And this was after the real income is down.
5: Mm-hmm.
2: And that's because people are working more hours.
5: Yeah.
2: And the people that are actually getting paid more are the ones that are going into the trades, which is a good thing.
5: Right.
2: Not that there aren't good things that Trump has done, because Trump has done wonderful things with deregulation and everything else. But prices are the things that kill you. That's politics 101. Prices will kill you in an election. And he ignored it. And the entire Republican Party just bowed down before him and said, we're just going to pretend it doesn't exist.
5: Yeah. And now, since the Dallas rally, which is more and more just the stench from it is growing amongst conservatives more and more. I heard
2: The Republicans are outright panicking the last 10 days.
5: I heard twice from unsolicitedly from two different people at different times while going back and forth taking care of my dad in recent days. What's going on? What's going on with Iran? And what's this handing out money to people?
2: Yeah. And that's what I got, like I said, when I was in Florida a couple weeks ago and then in on vacation, then in Texas. These are military people going, what the hell's he doing?
5: Yep.
2: What's going on
5: here? Yeah, both of these were military.
2: Yeah, and they're going, what in the world is going on? It doesn't make sense. He needs to, you know what I hear more than anything? He needs to shut up. And what the hell? I've heard this now. This is a lot of stuff. Guys, you really haven't talked about, with everything going on, why the hell is he even messing with the Kennedy? What the hell does the Kennedy Center have anything to do with the problems that we face today? And what is his son? Why is a Russian oligarch, you know, these news items are coming out, you know, paying for the party 2 days after the party after he's married? Why are these unforced errors happening? It doesn't make any sense. It's like we've got these huge problems and they're just meddling around with things that don't matter at all and doing stupid things. It's like, well, this is, you know, if he was taking care of the big things, which is prices, those other things would matter as much.
5: Right. They would bounce off.
2: Yeah. And, you know, and that's the thing. But, you know, we are where we are. You're not going to change anything going on. You can sit there and say, well, but the median income is up. We found out why the median income was up, because people are working a hell of a lot more hours to get that median income up. But the real income is what you make per hour versus inflation is down, and people feel it. And now with gas prices, $4 a gallon in Texas, saw diesel $8 in California. Doesn't matter.
5: Yeah, no, doesn't.
2: You know, there's the you can talk about all the great economic things. If prices are killing people, it's not a positive.
5: Right.
2: You're never going to convince them that the economy is doing well.
5: Right.
2: Politics 101.
5: By the way, with that diesel, the consumer pays for that. It's called a fuel surcharge. It kills some trucking operations if they don't get it right. But I'll tell you right now, it's passed on to the consumer. It has to be. It's the way it works. Because when those trucking companies that don't do it right go out of business, the ones that are doing it right, that are passing it along to the consumer, we pay that diesel fuel when it comes to transportation of goods. We pay that.
2: We pay for everything.
5: So all of this is being ignored. And, hey, we'll make it better. We'll make it better. To Rand Paul, with all due respect, number one, you're right. Number two, Doge.
2: Yeah.
5: So.
2: And by the way.
5: He was right about Fauci. He was right about, he's been right about a lot of things.
2: But, you know, as I said, the Doge thing, tackling it wasn't bad. Throwing out expectations that were never going to happen because the public wouldn't go for it.
5: The conversation, I thought, was a eye-opener.
2: And then,
5: I was like, wow, I can't believe we're actually even just having a conversation about it. But then you ruin it with this over-promising and never delivering.
2: We are Red Eye Radio.
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0: We are Red Eye Radio. He's Eric Carly, and I'm Gary McNamara. I look at this election now and say it's prices on the one side.
1: Yeah.
0: You know, that's the one thing that's killing Republicans right now are prices. And on the other side, it's where the Democrats stand on all the insanity still. And that's not going away.
1: Well,
0: but I saw the other day, it's like, but conservatives are still, will still vote Republican. Doesn't matter. It's what independents will do. And we've said this all along. The job of any Republican president should be to convince the independents out there that conservative fiscal economics is the correct way to go and explain to them and show them that's how you win elections. When you ignore them, when you pretend they don't exist and you only attempt to pull your own base together, that does not win elections.
1: Well, when you are going to hand the radicals a win, if that happens, by tanking it, I don't know what to say. If you can't do the job that's apparent to everybody and you hand the Democrats a win in November, I don't know what else there is.

0: It's more than a place. 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It's where we belong.
1: Home is wherever you are, buddy.
0: When you adopt a shelter pet, you're not only giving them a home, you're finding yours, too. You're finding love, laughter, and an unbelievable new best friend.
2: Crypto!
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3: ABC News, I'm Dave Packer. Worries over AI mutiny. OpenAI revealing 6 new instances of AI models concerning behavior, some going rogue. ABC's Elizabeth Schulze.
4: Just days ago, OpenAI CEO Sam Altman admitted that the power and speed of AI has caught its creators off guard.
5: I don't think people really felt that the models were going to come this far, this fast.
4: OpenAI is vowing to more aggressively track and report rogue AI. But it comes on the heels of another alarming incident when AI agents broke out of their testing environment and hacked into a rival company.
3: President Trump ordered by a federal judge to give 30 days notice before making any changes to the Kennedy Center, including renovation or demolition. He's been talking about knocking it down if his name isn't on the building. More measles cases being reported in Pennsylvania. 4 people have died. The CDC says the last time the United States reported 4 measles deaths in a single year, 1992. This is ABC News.
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1: And I'm Gary McNamara along with Eric Harley to show you how worried Republicans are. Well, we'll let you know in just 1 minute.
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1: How worried are Republicans? This came from the Washington Sun, and I saw that Bo Snerdly, remember Rush Limbaugh's assistant?
2: Mm-hmm.
1: He's the one that posted this on X. Apparently, from the Washington Sun, mm-hmm. Apparently the House Republicans leadership meeting Tuesday night did not include milk and cookies. The late night gathering in Speaker Mike Johnson's office reportedly descended into shouting, table pounding, and Republicans storming out as lawmakers battled over a proposal to temporarily suspend the federal gasoline tax. The Washington Sun reported that Johnson called the 9:15 meeting after House Freedom Caucus Chairman Andy Harris pushed leadership to consider suspending the federal gas tax through the November election. The gathering included Republican leaders, committee chairmen, and representatives of the House GOP's ideological factions. The Transportation and Infrastructure Committee Chairman Sam Graves brought receipts. Graves opposed Harris's proposal and reportedly produced a 2022 social media post in which Harris criticized President Joe Biden for pursuing essentially the same idea. Suspending the federal gas tax is just another Biden administration stunt to distract from their self-inflicted crisis, Harris wrote at the time. Apparently, that did not improve the mood. According to multiple sources cited by the Washington Sun, Harris became furious, pounded the desk, and declared, "This is effing war. This is war." Harris reportedly began walking out before Johnson urged him to stay and talk this out. Enter Louisiana Republican Clay Higgins. Higgins reportedly confronted Graves for making the dispute personal. "Why do you have to come after him personally?" Higgins asked. Then came the line of the evening, "You disrespectful fool." Higgins reportedly walked out alongside Harris. One person present described the gathering to Washington Sun as among the craziest meetings they had ever attended. The room was really tense. Representatives for Harris, Higgins, and Graves did not immediately respond to the outlet's request for comment about the confrontation, but Higgins wasn't finished. The following day, he took the dispute on X, calling Graves an establishment elitist and accusing him of killing the Freedom Caucus proposal. Higgins said the plan had been to bring legislation canceling the federal fuel tax for 3 months to the House floor. "Man wants his taxes," Higgins wrote, "and he was rude about it. Unbelievable. The swamp is fighting hard to come back." The underlying fight comes as Republicans search for ways to address voters' concerns about fuel prices heading into the midterms. But it shows you how they now know. Now they're panicking about prices. As we have said, where were they day one as we were of this second administration term?
2: Yeah.
1: When we warned them about prices.
2: Exactly.
1: When we said it over and over again. You know, one of the problems is, I brought this up, was a message I got from one of our listeners a couple of weeks ago. It said, you know, he goes, I just hate, you know, basically the anger and the tone of you guys criticizing Republicans in this administration, even though you turn out to always be right.
2: Okay.
1: He actually said that.
2: Yeah.
1: Even though you always turn out to be.
2: Well, I'll just say thank you.
1: You know, it's the tone of it.
2: Yeah.
1: You're concerned about the tone of possibly the Republicans handing over
2: If the what house I'm delivering and, is correct, then okay. I can't, you know, make you like me or my tone. Thanks for agreeing with us.
1: Well, yeah, but the fact that that's the problem that you have, mm-hmm. because the anger and frustration is because we want the Republicans to win. I don't agree with a lot of things that the Republicans have done.
2: Right.
1: I believe the Republican Party, and I have since 2006, is moving too far left.
2: Mm-hmm.
1: And what we've seen from the administration and the proposals is what you saw from Democrats just a few years ago. Let's just promise them everything that the government will take care of them. And the direction of where we have gone with government and the administration and the president wanting equity in companies and dumping. I mean, my God, there should be fury in the Republican Party. And even the populace should be furious. Because it was the president became the president saying, we're going to fight unfair trading practices. And if China wants to dump things or any country wants to dump things, which means the government subsidizes them to dump their products, sell them below market price in the United States to get market share. And then that's what the president's new idea is on beef and oil from Venezuela to sell it below market prices. And then we got a deal with Europe to sell their beef below market prices. And then the beef producers went, what are you doing? Your whole economic principle is if there's unfair trading practices where they're dumping stuff in and the government subsidizing to do it, that's where we put the tariffs. And now you're saying Europe should be able to dump their meat beef here. And Venezuela, we're going to take over a third of their oil company and sell their oil below market prices in the United States to bring down prices. And it's like, what in the hell is going on? And if you're angry about the tone, then you need to grow up because you should be furious too.
2: Well, here's my question. Because I'm going to be more frustrated with the side I support when they go from, we're going to, on July 4th of 2026, as we celebrate 250th, we're going to basically, it will be the culmination of the entire DOGE project. Of course, it collapsed long before that. But remember, that was the promise. We're going to deliver cuts. And just a few months later, actually, it was just a couple of months later, we had this thing in Dallas where they were promising to spend more money by giving families thousands of dollars. Tell me how you can justify that if you were on board for these cuts with DOGE. We knew they overpromised, but not only did they not cut, in 2026, after running on, hey, we're going to make things better, we've got

0: then you're part of the problem because you're not frustrated enough. So that's what you and I have dealt with. 40 trillion and growing, and nobody gives a damn. Nobody. Give me mine. If they came out with a, if they got that done, 10,000 for every household. Because you're you. Because you exist. People would be dancing in the streets. And it would be tragic. And yet we have people complaining, I don't like your tone. Well, I know. That's the problem. Because you don't carry it either.
1: And like I said, it's terribly, terribly frustrating because what the Republican Party has done has been self-inflicted. And what this administration has done is self-inflicted.
0: Yes.
1: You know, Newt Gingrich the other day saying, you got to explain the war. You can't, you've got to, you know, Newt was out there. We saw, you know, Laura Ingraham talking the same thing, going prices, prices, price. And we're like, well, where were you, where were both of you, you know, in last year?
0: Right.
1: You know, where were you? At times, like I said, we have felt that we are alone.
0: Right.
1: Everybody attempts to justify it. And as I said, we know how you win elections. And you've got a the other side is crazy.
0: Yeah.
1: The issues that they believe, this isn't just a party that will spend a little bit more on the other side. These people want to destroy the Constitution of the United States. And all you've got to do, I mean, these the public doesn't like where they stand. But independents look at it and they go, yeah, but prices, these guys aren't delivering on prices. Let's try this person.
0: Right.
1: You know, because it's a wash. The social issues, I know it was Laura Ingraham talking about social issues didn't matter for Obama. Social issues didn't matter for Biden. Social issues didn't matter for Trump. Everything is economics, economics, economics, which is prices, prices, prices right now. And the vast majority of the Republicans in the media are trying to sit there. Yeah, but this is good and this is good. Doesn't matter to people. And if you're not going to admit what drives politics, what we know, what history shows, and you're going to sit there and make excuses for what the Republican Party has done, or try to do an end around, but this is good over here, and what about this, and what about this over here? Well, then you're part of the damn problem.
0: Well, that's it. And you're pointing out all the good things that are spoiled by the rest. That's the problem. Right. Wouldn't you like everything to shine? Like you said earlier, some of these smaller things would just kind of bounce off the wall and wouldn't be a big deal. Except when you add them up to major things that aren't happening, that right now are affecting families' lives every single day, it becomes a massive, heaping, steaming pile. I haven't said that in a while.
1: No, you haven't.
0: And that's where we're at. And if they hand the radicals a win based on that, based on botching it, because it will be a true botching of it, overpromising, under delivering, and then getting really, we should call it desperate in Dallas. And that's not the Cowboys. That's been the case with the Cowboys for 30 years. That rally was, I'm telling you the headlines coming out of it. I'm just shaking my head going, here we go. Here we go. Here we go. Makes me wonder, okay, let's bring it all together here of what we've covered this hour so far. If they're looking at internals, the Republicans, and going, well, people want free stuff. Let's just promise free stuff. That's what they're going to respond to. Let's see if it'll work. We've got nothing else. Can't fix the economy. We're not going to. We're not going to do anything about pricing. So let's just start promising checks. That's what they do on the other side of the aisle. So let's do it.
1: We are Red Eye Radio.
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0: Where would I radio? He's Eric Cronin, and I'm Gary McNamara. Welcome and good morning. So that's what I've seen this week, really.
1: Yeah.
0: And last week, too. I mean, we were on vacation last week, but what I've seen the last 10 days to 2 weeks, you see the panic in the Republican Party right now.
1: Yeah, you see it.
0: And it's everything. It's all over prices. I mean, that's what it is. We said this back when President Trump won back in 2024. We said it all the way through. We've said it all the way through. Prices. It doesn't matter what the GDP is. None of that stuff matters. What matters to people is prices, because they feel that immediately.
1: They're greatly concerned in the House.
0: Yeah. I mean, look, I'm going to vote Republican.
1: Yes.
0: Because the option is unacceptable completely.
1: Yes, of course.
0: But no matter what, you always put on a positive.
1: Right.
0: You always put on a positive face, especially if you're part of the leadership of the Republican Party.
1: Sure.
0: And, you know, maybe people will say, look, we're not happy with everything that the Republicans are doing, but the Democrats are crazy. Hopefully that's what independents think.
1: Right.
0: In this midterm election. I hope it is.
1: I hope so. I really hope that America knows how radical the left is and where it's going to go if or when they get control again.
0: Well, I saw socialism is unfavorable to 51% and 30% are favorable towards it. And the rest, I guess there should be, 20%? I don't know.
1: Mm-hmm.
0: That would be good.
1: Because they don't know what socialism is.
0: Well, except
1: what's a government branch anyway?
0: Except when you look at it, doesn't people reject socialism? They reject communism.
1: Yeah.
0: They reject all of this. The vast majority of Americans do. Yet, well, hey, the people that are talking about it, maybe we should give them a chance again, because the Republicans on prices haven't worked for us.
1: Right.
0: That's how independents think. It's not how I think. It's not how you think. But the first rule of politics is economics.
1: Yep.
0: Prices.
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10: From ABC News, I'm Sherry Preston. As the war with Iran continues to bottle up oil tankers in the Middle East, the nationwide average for a gallon of gas this morning is closing in on $4.50, according to Gas Buddy, more than double the price it was before the war with Iran started back in February. For Mark Wolf, executive director at the National Energy Assistance Directors Association, it's a growing problem that's got to be addressed.
11: There are very few products in the marketplace right now that are essential that have gone up by more than 50% in the last 6 months. These prices are skyrocketing. And the thing is, they have more room to go. We don't see any end in sight.
10: Also on the rise, diesel fuel, which has topped over $6 this week, leaving truckers like Joseph in California fearing they can't handle these high prices for much longer.
12: You know, we're working just for fuel, not working for life. No money, no nothing.
10: Rising diesel costs will also likely impact home heating oil and food prices this winter. As the battle of the Kennedy Center and its name continues, some Republicans fear this battle from President Trump could be distracting from the party's bigger picture this November. Senator Tom Tillis of North Carolina says he's concerned about what message the Kennedy Center fight sends to voters.
13: This is not what people who grew up like I did want to focus on. We want solutions. And I've got a lot of candidates who want to get that message through, and these are distractions that only benefit the Democrats.
10: A federal judge ordered yesterday that the administration must give 30 days notice before any demolition of the Kennedy Center occurs. In Los Angeles overnight, a vigil was held for the five people who were killed this week in coinciding tragedies. The first in a car crash that killed two, and the local news helicopter crash that followed was covering it. Mayor Karen Bass says the city is experiencing profound grief at the losses. You're listening to ABC News.
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3: Now, it's Red Eye Radio. Gary McNamara and Eric Harley talk about everything from politics to social issues and news of the day. Whether you're up late or you're just starting your day, welcome to the show. From the Relief Factor Studios, this is Red Eye Radio.
0: All across America, we are Red Eye Radio. He is Eric Harley and I'm Gary McNamara. Good morning.
1: Hi.
0: All right, more craziness. I love this story. Do you remember, and we had talked about it, remember the women's sports bar that opened up in Portland, Oregon? We talked about it. A women's sports bar that would show just women's sports.
1: Yeah, are you telling me they're still open?
0: Yes. Yes. But I love this here. We know that at some point, this is Fox News has it. We know that at some point, the sports bra, that's the name of the bar, the sports bra
1: instead of bar,
0: was a Portland bar built for broadcasting women's sports. One can assume that at some point it would show a WNBA or some other, you know, type of women's sports. It's unclear, however, how often gymnastics would be displayed, but the owner seems to be doing a lot of them. In her head, the Pacific Northwest establishment first came under national scrutiny after it expelled a group of fans for wearing XXXY athletic t-shirts earlier in the month. Video shows a server telling the group that their attire was making other customers uncomfortable and that despite them already having ordered their food, they had to leave. This spawned a social media firestorm, you know, ex-users condemning the bar for its not-so-inclusive behavior. And upon a deeper look, it's uncertain how much the sports bra cares about women's sports at all. The XXXY Athletics founder, Jennifer Say, pointed out earlier in the week, the bar has a history of activism that goes beyond kicking customers out for their garb. Earlier this summer, it was announced a boycott of the women's elite rugby matches at the sports bra, the women's sports bar. The reason? The rugby league said it would follow the policy of not allowing transgender athletes from participating. And this may be the line of the year on this issue. In short, The woman's sports bar banned a woman's sport because it would not allow men to play.
1: What a great line. Look,
0: the women's sports bar
1: it was always
0: has banned women's sports because it would not allow men to play, and they kicked out the XXXY, the women, the bar that was specifically created for women's sports, kicked out the group that promotes women in women's sports.
1: And
0: this is what is so frustrating, because the left is insane. They're insane on the issues. Everything that they talk about, they're nuts.
1: Yeah.
0: And this is what gets frustrating.
1: Well,
0: it shouldn't even be close. In the election.
1: It's ladies, you had a good run. The left pretended to care about your issues. You know, I said it yesterday. Or the day before. No, I wasn't here the day before. Or the day before that. I'm not sure if I was here then either. They used to pretend on the left. They used to pretend a lot. We knew they were pretending to care. They don't even pretend to care anymore.
0: No.
1: They don't. They don't even pretend to care. Now, that may be because of two guys that do a little talk show in the overnight hours, who said years ago, on telling people on the left, you need to own it. Just own it. If you're going to fight for something, say it. Go for it. So we're not going to take full responsibility for the DSA or everything that the radicals are doing, but they are owning it. They are full on promoting it. They don't even pretend to care anymore. You know, they used to pretend, they pretended to care about anti-Semitism. That's gone. Now, their anti-Semitism is something they're proud of.
0: Did you see? I mean, I saw this yesterday, burst out laughing on X. Well done, Ed Sheeran, for going on stage with his guitar and proving that he can perform solo. I thought he was wrong, though, not to speak out against the rapper hijacking his shows.
1: Yeah.
0: But he got rid of him and a bunch of spineless rats followed. Well, he didn't get rid of him. Robert Kraft did. But who wrote that?
1: Hmm.
0: Boy George. So, you know, I look back at the late 70s, early 80s, and when Boy George and Johnny Rotten, even though he's not touring with the Sex Pistols.
1: Right. Like,
0: can the Sex Pistols be the Sex Pistols without Johnny Rotten?
1: Well, at their age, can they be the Sex Pistols or are they just the empty pistols? Lying next to the atorvastatin in their bedside drawer.
0: The low T pistols.
1: The low T pistols. The what is sex pistols.
0: Well,
1: I think I remember that.
0: But when you have, because Johnny Rotten says, I mean, I'm not saying I agree with everything he says, but at times he'll be the voice of moderation. It's like when Boy George and Johnny Rotten are the voice of moderation, it's like,
1: yeah,
0: there's a problem.
1: Well, it's weird because, like, a more recent example of that kind of thing is Stephen A. Smith.
0: Oh yeah,
1: you know,
0: yeah.
1: I mean, there are so many voices. Not that, again, any of these people are coming out as conservatives. I think we need to just stop with the labels of where we, you know, of the brand labels. You know what I mean? It's who's actually making sense and being reasonable, and who's radical. You know, after October 7th, I said, now there are two sides. Only if there are two sides, there's a very clear line. On one side, the radicals. On the other side, everybody else. and you're on one of those sides. There is no in between. There's no middle ground, but it's really on every issue now. And it's, again, not that these individuals are going to come out and you know, I don't know. I haven't seen Boy George lately. He might be wearing a MAGA hat. I don't think he is. With his ponytails. But he might be. But, you know, you think about all of the people that are trying to just make sense of the radicals or trying to just say something with common sense. Think about Ed Sheeran, right? Ed Sheeran's audience is largely female.
0: Yeah.
1: Right? Global sensation. Massive artist. But because he won't jump into this anti-Semitism parade, he's done, according to them, according to the radicals. You're on the other side. You're the problem, is what they're telling Ed Sheeran. And all he's saying is, I just like to play my song.
0: Yeah, and AOC said, you know, she's boycotting.
1: Right.
0: Because he won't quit the tour.
1: Right.
0: Yeah. And so, so she's boycotting somebody because they won't play. And if they won't play, then she couldn't go see them.
1: Right. Now, I did not go with my wife and kids. I forget how many of my kids went with her. You know, we have a soccer stadium up north of here, just a few minutes north of here. And he played there. It goes back several years. And they went to see him. And I didn't go. I can't remember why. Probably because I didn't want to. But, you know, I thought to myself, I might like to see an acoustic show. I don't know. I don't know any of, I know one of his songs that my wife likes. I can't tell you the name of it, the lyrics or anything, but if I hear it, I'll know it. And I just think to myself, you know, we're at this age of, you can't make a move with the radicals. You can't make a move. Does anybody wonder? Now, we've had questions about this or conversations about this. With Hollywood, with music, and everything going on, if you're not an activist and you hesitate, you flinch, and say just, hey, I don't want to be an activist on stage, then you're done. And Hollywood, by the way, has helped drive all of this with their activism through making movies that must have a message. I mean, our friend Steve Byrne, who's been in the studio multiple times, comedian, producer, director, very smart individual.
0: Does a bunch of stuff with Vince Vaughn.
1: Vince Vaughn,
0: yep. And Peter Billings.
1: Yeah.
0: And, who's from The Christmas Story, the kid.
1: Right. And, you know, he pointed out, you know, that and Vince Vaughn, by the way, also who was on Hot Ones, that where they eat the chicken wing sauce and everything else, and didn't even sweat, didn't even blink. I mean, it was incredible. But he was making the point, you know, because Sean, the interviewer, says, hey, you know, you did some great comedies, you know, in the past, and they don't make those anymore. Basically, I'm paraphrasing the question. And Vince Vaughn was hopeful that they would, but he pointed out, and again, paraphrasing, that the Hollywood executives just need to know, you know, hey, what's the purpose of this movie? What we need to have a message. And Steve Byrne alluded to that as well. There needs to be something. They came to Steve Byrne when he had Sullivan and Son on TBS, which kind of mimicked his life in a way. Irish father, Korean mom, and they ran a bar. They ran a bar. And it was very funny. And they had a very diverse cast. Ahmed, they had Roy Wood Jr., they had Steve, and then the network is like, well, you know, we need more diversity. It couldn't be more diverse. And it's not about diversity, it's about one story, it's about one scenario, And it's comedy. The problem is, though, if you cannot go out of your way to be an activist, then you can't be in entertainment. Well, that's not entertainment. That's activism. That's why Hollywood is dead.
0: Have you noticed, though, that in the last couple of weeks, why can't we criticize Israel? It's not the criticizing of Israel.
1: No.
0: It's the fact of saying that there's a genocide against Palestinians in Gaza.
1: Right.
0: That's where it comes from.
1: Right. Right.
0: That's where that's where the anti-Semitism comes up, because there isn't.
1: Right.
0: What we saw against Israel from Hamas.
1: Yeah.
0: That was a genocide or an attempted genocide.
1: Right.
0: Coming in, just slaughtering innocent people.
1: Right.
0: You know, damage, civilian deaths in a war that was caused by that is not the definition of a genocide. And you do that, you make that case to call it a genocide because you're an anti-Semite. You hate Jews.
1: Yeah.
0: Because you're lying about what's going on. And when you're lying in order to instill hate in people, that's the racism.
1: That's it. And you know, again, like you said, I don't have a problem if I see an issue with Israel and whatever their strategy is going to be or what they've done or anything like that. But the bigger concern for me is the other side, their enemy, who's backed by Iran, who wants to wipe them off the map. Mm-hmm. This is, and then here in the States, the anti-Semitism that is alive, and we know, yeah, there's some on the right. I don't consider them to be conservatives. I don't consider them to be a voice of conservatives. They've lost their way, in my opinion. But it mainly lives on the left, this anti-Semitism thing. And this Ed Sheeran situation is one more example.
0: We are Red Eye Radio.
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4: World Agricultural Outlook Board Chair Mark Jankowski explains how this reflects price changes from the previous month.
5: Steer prices for 2026, we lowered by $8 per hundredweight, now at $237.35 per hundredweight. Hog price forecast, we're also seeing a little bit of pressure there based on recent prices. 2026, we lowered our forecast by 50 cents per hundredweight, now at $64.82 per hundredweight. Turkeys, on the other hand, we've seen some recent strength the past few weeks, strong enough that we raised our 2026 turkey price forecast by 4.3 cents per pound.
4: I'm Rod Bain reporting for the U.S. Department of Agriculture in Washington, D.C.
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0: Reaser, Cronin, and I'm Gary McNamara. Coming up on the bottom of the hour, you know, we were just talking about the radical transgender movement and the woman's bar, the non-woman's bar, sports bar in Portland that now is refusing to show a woman's sport because that woman's sport would not allow a man to play in the woman's sport. But it made me think of, I saw this yesterday. This should be more widely covered. New York Post had it, and it was two researchers who looked at, and we've talked about this with transgenders and what the activists have done. The activists, and we always go back to that Berkeley professor who was talking to Josh Hawley.
1: Yeah.
0: And he was asking about it, and she said, well, you know, these questions are transphobic. He goes, what are you talking about? She goes, do you believe that a man can get pregnant? He goes, no, a man can't get pregnant. She goes, well, that's transphobic right there. Mm-hmm. And basically you're promoting violence.
1: Right.
0: And he said, what are you talking about? And she said, well, because transgenders have a much greater percentage of committing suicide. And the point that they've been making for the longest time is that if you don't allow the transition, they have been implying that the suicide rate goes up. Well, these are two researchers that said, you know, all the studies that have been done, you never had a comparison group. You never had a group where it was banned for minors, you know, not to get the transition or the hormone treatment. Well, now we have enough data to figure it out. And I'll have the specifics of it coming up. But these researchers are admitting, yes, transgenders have a higher rate of suicide.
1: Yeah.
0: But what they have found is that now that states have banned it since 2022, they cannot find any increase in transgender suicides if the treatment is barred from minors. Which is huge.
1: Yeah, it's massive.
0: And they're like, you know, that's the then, and they basically say that was the problem with the earlier studies that were done. There was no opposite. You couldn't find the sample.
1: Wow.
0: You didn't have the sample of transgenders that it was banned for them to get treatment, to get hormones, or to get, because I don't believe it's treatment, to get their body parts cut off.
1: Right.
0: We'll have that coming up.
1: Wow.
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3: ABC News, I'm Sherry Preston. The entire country feeling gas pains. Truckers hurting as the cost of diesel continues to rise.
4: Generally, I do about 500 miles a day, and on half a tank, about halfway tank was about $900, which is really up there. It's kind of ridiculous.
3: Regular drivers hurting as well.
5: I put $40 in a day instead of $20. So it was like double.
3: Gas averaging just under $4.50 a gallon this morning. Diesel about $6.30 a gallon. Fight over the Kennedy Center in D.C. goes on as a judge rules that any changes to renovation plans, including tearing down the performing arts facility, will require 30 days' notice to the court. There's been a school shooting in the southern Philippines. At least three young people have been killed, six others wounded, including the gunman. There was a vigil last night for the reporter and helicopter pilot, as well as one person on the ground who died in that fiery news chopper crash in Los Angeles this week. This is ABC News.
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1: And he is Eric Harley, and I'm Gary McNamara. Good morning. Welcome. Thank you so much for being here this morning.
2: Thank you.
1: Download our Red Eye Radio app today, and you can listen when you choose. All right, so looking at this here, this was a article from a study that was done by Ian Kingsbury, Senior Director of the Center for Accountability in Medicine, and Jay Green, Director of Research at Do No Harm. And what they did was they did a study, and they put an op-ed piece in the New York Post, opinion piece. We ran the data on trans teen suicide panic and found the claims are misleading. And they go through the studies that were done. All right. The studies already that said, you know, this study says this. He goes, the studies never really said that because they were not able to, even though they were, as they said, they were repeated ad nauseum by the media. He said, enter our study. He said, we are the first to analyze the real world effects of state restrictions on puberty blockers, cross sex hormones and surgeries, using CDC data on actual teen suicide rates. The research is only possible because starting in 2022, 23 states with 47% of the nation's transgender identifying youth restricted all or some trans treatments for patients under the age of 18. These states since then have provided a natural laboratory allowing for direct comparison of teen suicide trends with states that have not restricted sex change treatments. If the activists are right, suicide rates for children would have increased in states with restrictions, right?
2: Yeah,
1: of course.
2: Right.
1: But we found zero evidence that state policies led to increased suicide rates, period. To start, we calculated changes in the suicide rates of minors who were and were not covered by state restrictions. We examined national trends in teen suicide rates to gauge a potential increase as more trans-identifying youth became subject to restrictions. At every single stage, we controlled for a wide variety of factors, including suicide trends among young adults who are barely old enough to avoid state restrictions. This approach separates trends that affect youth suicide rates in general from the specific effects of state restrictions. Our results were the same across the board. No rise in suicides when transgender treatments are banned. Activists and allies may object to our findings, may object that our findings nearly conform to our organization's goal of ending transgender medicine for minors. That's why our report carefully details all of our methodology and even contains the data and code we use in our statistical software. Full transparency. Transgender activists will continue to use the threat of suicide as a means of bludgeoning society into accepting invasive, irreversible medical interventions for children. But unless they can produce evidence for a relationship between state restrictions and suicide, their tactics should be called out for what they are, a manipulative bluff. Parents and policymakers, armed only with common sense, can't be blamed for buckling when confronted with dishonest nightmare scenarios. Now they have the facts they need to protect children at home, at school, and by law. Evidence, not emotional appeals or baseless assertions, is essential when our kids' health and well-being are on the line. If we are going to lower the suicide rate, because they admit that the suicide rate of transgenders is higher.
2: Right.
1: Is higher than the general public.
2: Right.
1: But what they're saying is whether you get your body parts cut off, irreversible hormone treatment, cross-sex treatment, whatever, it doesn't matter. It doesn't decrease your chance of committing suicide, which has been the major hammer they have used to scare parents to allow their children to have this irreversible treatment.
2: Well, this is huge. And as long as, by the way, this information gets out more and more and becomes available to people because of the agenda that's going on here that we have seen, the back and forth with Josh Hawley and the Berkeley professor and all of that, you look at it and what you see is an underlying tendency, suicidal tendency, that, again, is not affected if you keep them from getting hormonal treatment, as they call it, or therapy, or if they get surgery. This really changes, well, it tells the truth of what I think a lot of us already knew. And that is, there's an underlying mental crisis here with transgenders, and that should be addressed. Why would ask yourself, let's start with the person. If there is a higher rate of suicide that exists without talking about hormones or surgery or disallowing hormones or surgery, shouldn't the focus be on the mental health crisis? The answer is yes. And if you say anything else, you're wrong. And it's absurd that we're even having this conversation, but that's how radical the left has become. Because this isn't about, and it never was about, them trying to save children from their suicidal tendencies.
1: No.
2: This was about getting more and more control. I can't tell you, you and I go back and we always try and break things down to the meetings, the strategy building and the meetings or conferences that they would have as a group. And it's a large, significant group in terms of radicals who are pushing for that. They're legally battling for it in states. And if we don't wake the hell up right now and start with dealing with the mental health crisis itself through intense therapy to try and save the life of that person, whether they become transgender and have surgery later as an adult or whatever happens in the future, number one priority is the mental health crisis. Period. And the left doesn't care. This is, again, going back to when they say they used to, you know, I mean, they, for the longest time, pretended to care. In this, they had to make it up. They had to, you know, lie to say, if you don't allow them to do this, they're going to commit suicide. If you even have a discussion, Josh Hawley, you asking a question.
1: Asking a question, right.
2: It makes you part of the problem. And I would have stopped it right there and said, you.

0: Well, and you don't seem to be concerned about us questioning to get to the medical truth of this.
1: Right.
0: Because as far as I know, she wasn't a doctor.
1: Right. And that's...
0: She was a professor.
1: And you and I said this about climate change. All right. Forget what anybody else says. Let's get the two sides of the scientific community who don't agree on climate change and where we are. And that's never happened. That's never happened once. They almost got together and it was canceled at the last minute. And it's not going to happen because you can't have the truth. The radicals can't have the truth come out. This is why the radicals right now are battling against AI. They're battling against information. They have been for the longest time. Obama, when he gave the commencement speech, I forget which university it was, but basically toward the end, he was like, hey, don't go get on the computer. Don't go jumping on the computer looking for the answers. And I thought to myself, he's saying it out loud.
0: I know.
1: Don't go get smart. We just indoctrinated you. You know, you got the cap and gown for a reason, because you're going to be one of our warriors out there, our social justice warriors, and we can't have you learn the truth. And they don't want to talk about the truth. They don't care about these children. They don't care about your children. And when they say, we're coming after your children, you should believe them. This is not hard to see. But if we're going to close our eyes or put blinders on, then we deserve what's coming.
0: And that's where, again, the Republicans should never be on the defensive at all. And even when Josh Hawley, and that goes, this goes back like 3-4 years ago when this was going on with that professor.
1: Right.
0: He should have looked and said, well, then you really don't care about that.
1: Right. Right.
0: You know, we, and you go in, understand, go, this study doesn't have a sample of people that weren't.
1: Right.
0: Are you saying that it's being transgender that causes it or whatever? And if you don't wish to talk about it, we're trying to find out what this is about.
1: Yeah.
0: We're trying to find out what you're promoting.
1: Right.
0: And we're trying to find out, you're admitting by what you're saying here, there's a massive mental health problem here.
1: Right.
0: You're telling me that the only solution to solving this is for me not to ask questions. That seems to be against anything of how we run in this society to help people who have mental health problems. What you're saying is we shouldn't even discuss what the possible solutions might be or the treatment might be.
1: Right.
0: You're saying it's only this or nothing.
1: Yeah.
0: And I don't have the empirical data, and neither do you, because you haven't presented it to me, because all you're telling me to do is I need to shut up. You're not presenting me with the empirical data that shows that I'm wrong and you're right.
1: Right.
0: So why are you doing this? What is your motivation behind this? I still, you know, with the Democratic Party being as insane as they are, and the liberalism today and the things they're promoting, and we've talked about it all, I just, I'm always frustrated that the Republicans don't attack enough. They're not on the offense enough.
1: Yeah.
0: We've said this before.
1: Right, right.
0: You know, the fact that Republicans still will, you know, Democrats will still look at the Republican Party and, you know, bring up racism when they're the party of identity politics. They're the party of anti-Semitism. Mm-hmm. Every single day, the Republicans should be pounding on that over and over and over and over again.
1: Mm-hmm.
0: You don't need to be yelling or be insane.
1: No.
0: You just bring it up and go, excuse me, you're the racist. And
1: right.
0: Here's why you're the racist.
1: Right.
0: And you can sit there and you can go through and go, Tim Ryan. You know, I can go through, you know, Tim Ryan, Carville, what's the former aide to Obama who was...
1: Rahm Emanuel.
0: Rahm Emanuel.
1: Yeah. Yeah.
0: And just continue to go through it. You know, probably Stephen A. Smith.
1: Stephen A. Smith,
0: Bill Maher.
1: Right.
0: All these are former Democrats that look at the identity politics of what you're promoting and understand that you're judging people by groups and not individuals.
1: Exactly.
0: That's a definition of racism.
1: Yeah.
0: And that should be in every single debate. That should be in every single time that you talk. Republicans should never be on the defensive on these issues.
1: Nope.
0: And many times, I believe they still are.
1: Yeah. No, they are. They are. And or they're just silent.
0: Yeah.
1: And we're not the ones that say silence is violence. Let's be clear. But being silent means you're also part of the problem, because you're not part of the fix. You're in power and you have great influence if you

0: use it right, you can bring about great change.
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0: We are Runout Radio. He's Eric Carly, and I'm Gary McNamara. Welcome and good morning. Just reading here this the editorial board of the Wall Street Journal. California diesel is at $8.35 a gallon.
1: Yeah.
0: Wow.
1: Yeah.
0: That's climate that's, subsidies and taxes in California.
1: Right.
0: It's $6.40 average nationwide, but $8.35 in California right now. And you know, when I look at where we're going as a country, the reason that I don't want the Democrats in power is because I want federalism to work. I want the public over a period of time to see that it fails in states. Liberalism fails in states that have it.
1: Yes, yes.
0: And conservative fiscal economics works in the states that have decided to go that way.
1: Right.
0: That it's that simple, because I think that's one of the major things. When people are coming to Texas, are coming to Florida, more people every day realize that the economic plan of these liberal states are losing. But you get it at the national level, which they want. We can do whatever we want because we can borrow money.
1: Exactly.

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6: From ABC News, I'm Sherry Preston. Gas pains persist for millions of Americans.
7: Killing me. I have to fill up only a little bit here. If I fill up here, it's going to cost me about $1,000.
6: That trucker in California, San Joaquin Valley, ABC's Mary Bruce is at the White House.
8: Gas prices have been steadily rising since President Trump launched this war with Iran, and analysts note and predict that they're about to jump even higher. Gas now averaging $4.47 a gallon. Diesel rising to a record $6.43 a gallon. The war now well into its seventh month and with no end in sight.
6: It's a fight over the Kennedy Center, not showing any end in sight either. President Trump still insisting his name be put on the building. ABC's Stephen Portnoy is in Washington.
9: Judge Christopher Cooper ruled in May of this year that Congress created the Kennedy Center as a lasting living memorial to John F. Kennedy, that only Congress can change the name of it. And so Trump's name had to come down. You saw the tarp and the scaffolding. They took the name down, but the tarp's still up.
6: The judge did say any renovations, including a complete demolition of the Kennedy Center, will require 30 days' notice to the court. There has been a school shooting in the southern Philippines. At least three young people have been killed, six others wounded, including the gunman. There was a vigil in Los Angeles last night for all of the victims of the bus and the news chopper crash. Among those who died, reporter Ileana Marino. She was remembered by Los Angeles Councilman John Lee, saying that she loved
10: telling the stories of Southern California from above. Known to viewers as Ellie in the Heli, she was a talented bilingual journalist. Her colleagues remembered her for her kindness, energy, and passion.
6: Her pilot also killed, as well as a bystander on the ground. The driver of the SUV who slammed into a bus, killing two other people, the story they were covering, has been charged with second-degree murder. Police say she had drugs in her system. You're listening to ABC News.
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1: Wrestling for control. Good morning, I'm Gordon Deal, along with Nicole Murray, on this Friday, September 18th. Glad you could be with us. Here's what we have for you this hour.
2: A federal judge says the Trump administration must give at least 30 days notice before moving to demolish the Kennedy Center.
1: An F-16 fighter jet crashed in northern Michigan after the pilots safely ejected.
2: A new Trump nominee could push to replace employer-sponsored health insurance.
1: And political battles over school snacks.
3: He was stealing cookies from his friend's lunchbox. And, you know, it kept happening over and over. So at some point, you had to reach out to the mom and say, hey, look, like, can we talk about, you know, what to do about this? Obviously, he can't be taking snacks from his friend's lunchboxes. And the mom said, well, why don't you just put a ban on sugar and then he won't be tempted?
1: Sabrina Siddiqui at the Wall Street Journal on how nothing blows up a parent group like a fight over school treats like Oreos and cupcakes. A federal judge has ordered the Trump administration to provide at least 30 days notice before taking any steps to demolish the Kennedy Center. The judge issued the order after lawyers for Ohio Congresswoman Joyce Beatty submitted new evidence yesterday citing Trump's comments referring to demolishing the Kennedy Center. Her legal team also submitted a photo that depicted the president on Air Force One looking at a poster that appeared to be titled Kennedy Center Demolished. Beatty, a Kennedy Center trustee, is suing to keep the venue open and Trump's name off its facade. House Minority Leader Hakeem Jeffries.
4: Whether it's legislatively or whether it's legally in the courts, we're going to stop the president from another vanity project and waste of taxpayer resources.
1: Trump argues that his administration deserves recognition at the troubled institution if it's going to financially support the Kennedy Center. Its main building closed on Tuesday after the board moved to shutter it for 2 years of renovations. Authorities in Los Angeles have announced that the woman accused of ramming into a city bus earlier this week has been charged with second-degree murder in the deadly crash. 36-year-old Bailey Rios was arrested Wednesday in connection with the wreck in Chatsworth, which killed two passengers. While it was covering the tragedy, a news helicopter crashed nearby, killing the reporter and the pilot on board and a pedestrian on the ground. Rios has also been charged with driving under the influence and reckless driving. Investigators found drugs in Rios's car following the wreck. L.A. County District Attorney Nathan Hochman.
5: That we will hold Ms. Rios fully accountable for her actions and eventually seek the maximum punishment in court, which is life in prison.
1: Passengers killed in the bus were identified yesterday as 46-year-old Daniel Castillo and 31-year-old Gage Wida. The pilot of an F-16 fighter jet has safely ejected before the aircraft crashed in northern Michigan. The Texas Military Department says it happened yesterday in Grand Traverse County during a routine training mission. It was from the 149th Fighter Wing of the Texas Air National Guard. State police in Michigan said the pilot is stable and was transferred to a local hospital. Grand Traverse County Sheriff Michael Shea.
6: At approximately 1:52 p.m., emergency units responded to a military plane crash at the intersection of 633 and Jeffrey Road, Green Lake Township.
1: The supervisor of Blair Township said there were no reports of civilian injuries in the incident, which occurred in a residential area. The military says the training mission originated out of the Air National Guard's Combat Readiness Training Center in Alpena, Michigan. If the cause was a bird strike, as the military pilot suggested to air traffic control, CNN says that would not be unusual. 10 minutes now after the hour on This Morning, America's First News.

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1: Thanks for joining us. 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President Trump's pick to lead policy planning at the Department of Health and Human Services has spent her career strategizing a free market overhaul of the private health insurance market with the hope of bringing down costs for patients. G. Bai has long supported reforms like replacing employer-funded health insurance plans with employer contributions to HSAs. Here's Gabrielle Etzel, healthcare reporter at the Washington Examiner. Gabrielle, explain her positions.
2: Sure. So Dr. Bai was a professor at Johns Hopkins University in their School of Public Health for several years. And she's very well connected with the conservative health policy wonk world that's very number crunchy and doing all the policy ins and outs on health insurance. And what most of her research has focused on is effectively alternatives to employer-sponsored health insurance. Now, about half of Americans get their insurance through their employer, but Dr. Bai and others argue that the healthcare system as a whole would be much more efficient and lower costs if insurance wasn't used to pay for routine things like doctor's visits and preventive screenings, things of that nature, and instead was used for catastrophic issues emergency medical procedures, right? So what Bai wants to do, or has said in the past that she would want to do, is replace employer-sponsored health plans with employer stipends for individuals to go out and buy healthcare plans on their own, or to have employers contribute more money directly to their workers' health savings account, HSAs, which can be used for those more routine coverage to pay out of pocket.
1: All right. I get the sense that maybe this would create competition if we were all out shopping for health insurance policies on our own. Is that the idea? Then costs could come down?
2: That's exactly right. I mean, we've seen, since the passage of the Affordable Care Act, we've seen premiums just continue to creep up year after year, and they've grown exponentially in the past several years. So this idea is really, again, to create that downward pressure on healthcare prices through increased transparency. And the whole idea, it's economics 101. It sounds complicated, but it's very, very simple. If patients are the ones who are footing the bill, they're going to be more sensitive to price variation. And that's going to force healthcare providers to also be more sensitive and lower their prices at higher quality.
1: We're speaking with Gabrielle Etzel, healthcare reporter at the Washington Examiner. The story is called Trump HHS Pick Wants to Replace Employer-Sponsored Health Insurance with Market Alternatives. How could this change? Would it be some sort of a vote by a committee of some kind that would allow this? Or would employers get together and decide this on their own? What would happen?
2: So that's a great question. And really, most of Bai's work so far has been kind of theoretical, again, very policy advisory. But in her, if she's confirmed, and her confirmation hearing went well, but if she's confirmed as the Assistant Secretary for Planning and Evaluation at Health and Human Services, she would have oversight over policy development. She would be advising Robert F. Kennedy Jr. on what would best advance the goals of the administration on policy matters. And her agency would also oversee the financial aspects of other agencies like the FDA and CMS for Medicare and Medicaid. So she'd have a lot of oversight authority to recommend some of these new types of arrangements.
1: Yeah. And then I guess from the consumer standpoint, is there a catch? other than saying paying out of pocket for a routine checkup or something?
2: Well, so Democrats in particular are very much against HSAs, and Republicans want to expand HSAs. Democrats have pushed back, saying that just using HSAs isn't the same as ensuring that everyone has health insurance coverage, like a Medicare for All type of option. So it's a very different type of plan, and it'll be interesting to see how it plays out.
1: Thanks, Gabrielle. Gabrielle Edsel, healthcare reporter at the Washington Examiner. 19 minutes after the hour on This Morning, America's First News. Here's Nicole Murray.
0: And now, the three big things you need to know. Number one.
3: A federal judge has ordered President Trump's administration to provide at least 30 days' notice before taking any steps to demolish the Kennedy Center. North Carolina Senator Tom Tillis says the antics are a distraction.
4: This is not what people who grew up like I did want to focus on. We want solutions. And I've got a lot of candidates who want to get that message through, and these are distractions that only benefit the Democrats.
3: This news comes after Trump was photographed viewing a photo while aboard Air Force One that read, quote, Kennedy Center demolished.
0: Number two.
3: The driver of an SUV that slammed into a Los Angeles bus earlier this week, killing two people and injuring five others, has been charged with second-degree murder. L.A. County District Attorney Nathan Hochman.
5: She entered into opposing traffic because she was approaching a red light where cars were stopped, and she didn't stop. At full force, she plunged into that Metro bus, killing two individuals.
3: Officials say the driver, Bailey Lynn Rios, was, quote, impaired by drugs at the time of the crash.
0: Number three.
3: Bail has been set for the federal immigration officer charged with shooting a Venezuelan man during the immigration crackdown in Minneapolis earlier this year. Hennepin County Attorney Mary Moriarty describing Christian Castro's actions.
6: He accused Mr. Sosa Solis and Mr. Aljornia of attacking him with a broom and a shovel. As a result, both men were charged in federal court. Their lives were upended, along with the lives of their families.
3: The judge set bail at $400,000 or $200,000 if Castro agreed to a series of conditions. Canadian Prime Minister Mark Carney says he plans to deepen his country's ties with the European Union to protect its members from economic pressure.
7: I'm not proposing a third bloc in order to become a great power rival only with better manners.
3: And finally, the New York Post reports that spending just 3 minutes with a miniature horse or donkey can lift teenagers' spirits.
1: A miniature horse or a donkey?
3: Yeah, they're so cute. They make funny noises. They're all furry.
1: That seems like a lot more work than just going to like your local animal shelter and sitting with some dogs or cats for a couple of hours.
3: Yeah, but donkeys make funny noises.
1: I know. And dogs and cats can be funny, too.
3: I mean, I guess, but there's something a little bit more unique about a donkey.
1: Well, they're bigger, that's for sure.
3: Yeah, a miniature, like a big-sized dog, if you will. I want to ride one. It's on my bucket list.
1: 22 minutes after the hour.
0: $5,000. That's the average amount of money people in the U.S. are now spending on gas in a year. $5,000. That's crazy. 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

0: thanks for spending time with us. American workers are told to spend their entire career saving for retirement. When that career ends, retirees are expected to begin spending down that nest egg. And for many Americans, the transition does not come easy. Here's Dan Divisay, personal finance reporter at USA Today. Dan, what are you hearing?
1: I hear about this all the time. I hear it from actual retirees telling me that it just agonizes them to spend the money they've been saving. They cannot do it, some of them. They're just terrified about spending all the money they saved. And the reason is you spend your whole working life saving, saving, saving, and then suddenly you have no more income except for Social Security, maybe, and you're supposed to start spending. So I've been hearing about this for years, but I stumbled across a survey from Allianz Life, wherein about two-fifths of retirees said they are indeed reluctant to spend their retirement savings, and 70% of working-age people said they expect they're going to have a hard time spending their retirement funds when the time comes.
0: Wow. There was one person, I think, in your story who said something along the lines of, generally speaking, good savers are bad spenders.
1: Yeah, and it gets to this attitude that if you're diligent about saving for retirement all through your working years, it's just hard to rewire your brain that suddenly this account that was for your future self, suddenly it's fair game and you're supposed to indeed start spending it. And a friend of mine who was a journalist with me coming up in the 90s was just telling me about this, that he's retired a bit early, and it's just a terrifying thought that suddenly you no longer have the paycheck, right? And you're expected to start dipping into this fund that you've been working on and building for 30 or 40 years. It's a really hard thing for a lot of people to do.
0: Yeah. We're speaking with Dan Divisay, personal finance reporter at USA Today. The story is called Retirees Spent Their Lives Saving. Now they're afraid to spend. So how do you balance that? Is there some sort of good psychological or mental approach here?
1: Well, I often come back to some similar themes. One is that if you have a retirement plan, if you're working with a retirement planner, or you can use an app if you're good at this kind of stuff, good at math. If you have a retirement plan, then that dictates how much you can safely spend and keep your sort of principal intact for as long as you might live. That's a great way to feel more at peace about spending. Another thing you can do is to follow something simple like the 4% rule. That's the reason the 4% rule, when I write about it, it goes off the charts. People are fascinated by that. And here's the reason is that if you follow this 4% rule, then it's kind of designed to make sure that your money, your savings, remains in place for as long as you could possibly live. And this is what all these people are so worried about is outliving their savings. You and I have talked about this. It's like the biggest fear of retirees is that they will be out of money before they die, outliving their savings. And people are living longer. And because we're no longer a nation of pensions, right? We're saving for our own retirement. You have to come up with enough money to make it to the finish line. The checks aren't going to keep coming. I mean, yes, your Social Security checks will keep coming, but nobody ever expected those to cover everything. So everybody's just constantly afraid of running out of money.
0: He referenced it a couple of times, but it stands out to me how your income is beyond your control at that point.
1: If you have a big expense or a big shock or something and you're working, there's always ways you can kind of get that extra money, maybe work some extra hours, take on a side hustle, get a raise, get a promotion, get a new job. But once you're retired, your range of options for coming up with additional income are very, very few. It's very narrow, and that is a scary thing for me. That's why they call it fixed income.
0: Thanks, Dan. Dan Divisay, personal finance reporter at USA Today. 30 minutes after the hour, on This Morning, America's First News.

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1: News, I'm Sherry Preston. Rising gasoline and diesel prices affecting large parts of the economy. Gas averaging almost $4.50 a gallon, diesel more than $6.25 a gallon. Hundreds of thousands of Iranians rallying today in a government-organized show of defiance after months of war that has resulted in further economic pain for everyday Iranians. The fight over the future of Washington, D.C.'s Kennedy Center is taking another turn in court as a judge makes another ruling on the building that President Trump once named after himself.
2: He's threatening to tear it down unless he can put his name on the building, which he says will help with fundraising for renovations.
3: I think that the Trump administration should certainly have recognition.
2: A judge is now requiring 30 days notice before any demolition.
1: ABC's Karen Waugh. A Texas-based military pilot hospitalized in northern Michigan after his F-16 fighter jet went down near Traverse City. The other crew member had already ejected. The crew says they think they struck a bird. This is ABC News.
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11: Thanks for being with us. Welcome into Friday, September 18th. Gordon Deal with Nicole Murray. Some of our top stories and headlines. A judge says the Kennedy Center cannot be demolished without 30 days' notice. An F-16 fighter jet crashed in northern Michigan after the pilot safely ejected. Word this morning that after 6 decades at the helm, Warren Buffett is stepping down as chairman of Berkshire Hathaway. In a legal filing, a Microsoft executive called the training of AI models the largest theft of labor in history. Bills over the Lions in Thursday Night Football, and the firefighters who resuscitated an unconscious dog during a home fire in Pasadena. That story in about 20 minutes. After a fictional saga over Oreos went viral, parents and teachers admit the reality of the politics of school snacks is even stranger. Here's Sabrina Siddiqui, national politics reporter at the Wall Street Journal. Sabrina, what's the Oreo situation?
12: Basically, the long story short is that one of the moms complained that other parents were sending Oreos and asked them not to do that because her daughter was not allowed to eat Oreos, and it was making her daughter upset, you know, to see other kids have them in school. And it, you know, it's a multi-part story that's that turned out to essentially be AI generated, most likely, and actually a promotion for some AI app. But what it triggered was this not just national but an international discussion around parental choice, around the politics over snacks at schools, about feuds between parents and teachers, about mom chats and how they've become very toxic. There were just so many layers to it, because even if the origin was fictional, so many people have encountered real life situations just like it.
11: Yeah, boy, so very specific requests and battles over food snacks, right? I mean, relay a couple. What'd you hear?
12: You know, I actually heard about, I heard from a teacher who said she had a real life Oreo gate where this kid in her class, who was in elementary school, so it's not really on the kid, he was stealing cookies from his friend's lunchbox. And, you know, it kept happening over and over. So at some point she had to reach out to the mom and say, hey, look, like, can we talk about, you know, what to do about this? Obviously, he can't be taking snacks from his friend's lunchboxes. And the mom said, well, why don't you just put a ban on sugar and then he won't be tempted? And the teacher was like, you know, I had to tell the mom, I can't dictate what other parents send to school with their kids. I mean, I interviewed a parent at whose kids went to, I will say, a pretty affluent preschool in the Upper East Side, and they weren't allowed birthday treats. And this has actually it's not just in affluent schools. I mean, this is a very now common thing where you can't send treats for your kid's birthday the way people used to send cupcakes or cut a cake in class. I mean, so allergies is one thing. I think everyone agrees that if kids are allergic, you want to be careful. But a lot of it is just because people have views on added sugar, processed food. So they had a very specific list of what is allowed on birthdays, and it was like watermelon is okay, you know. But even like when they would have to provide snacks for the kids to share, some schools have this where a parent takes a turn providing snacks each week. You know, one of the moms said, like, people got mad about cheese sticks. They were like, no, it should be fresh cheese. Oy. It shouldn't be processed. So it's just, you know, I do think a lot of it has to do with parents who have certain nutritional guidelines they want to keep for their children. And what the debate really was, when I talked to dietitians, teachers, and people who are in the space, was, you know, it's fine if you want to have rules around your own children, but you can't really impose those rules on other people. And actually, if you don't expose your kids to scenarios in real life where, you know, they're not going to have what the kid next to them has, they may not have the same rules at home that other kids have, then they're not actually able to learn how to adapt in those situations and how to evolve.
11: Yeah. We're speaking with Sabrina Siddiqui, national politics reporter at the Wall Street Journal. Her story is called Nothing Blows Up a Parent Group Like a Fight Over School Snacks. What do nutritionists say about this when it comes to, you know, cupcakes for a kid's birthday or something like that at school?
12: Well, that's the thing. You know, a lot of nutritionists will say, look, of course we should limit sugar. A lot of the schools actually encourage parents to send in healthy snacks. I think it's about extremes, right? Where if you're going to say, like, even on a birthday, your kid can't have a cupcake. I mean, again, it's purely a choice. But, you know, there ought to be some exceptions. You know, I did talk to one dietitian who had her own version of Oreo Gate many years ago. Like, her son, their school stopped allowing chocolate milk because parents complained, so he just stopped drinking milk altogether. And she is a dietitian, and some dietitians will make this argument, not all of them may agree, but she was making the case as a dietitian that, look, like, if you take out the flavored milk, then the kids are just going to forgo, a lot of kids are just going to forgo milk. And, you know, the added sugar in chocolate milk, the nutritional benefits of milk still outweigh the added sugar. So, you know, there has to be some nuance. I think other dietitians were saying, we don't need to talk about food in such moral terms. Like, this is a bad food. You're teaching your kids that this food is bad. Yeah. I mean, yes, there are foods that make you feel a certain way, but it doesn't it becomes very contentious. I mean, I've had parents who reached out to say, I had teachers and dietitians who said, we know of, like, friendships that have broken down over things like food and snack politics, because you know, a mom is telling her kids, like, that's poison. Oof, and then the kid is telling their friend, like, oh, your parents are giving you poison. It becomes very heated.
11: Thanks, Sabrina. Sabrina Siddiqui, national politics reporter at The Wall Street Journal. Hey, the end of the week means a new video for you to check out on our social media feeds. Posting today, we admit it, you caught us. Nicole, Mike, and I, guilty as charged. Find out what we're guilty of on Instagram, TikTok, Facebook, and X. Just do a search for This Morning with Gordon Deal. 20 minutes now in front of the hour. Coming up next, the NBA team trying to play matchmaker.
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0: Thanks for spending time with us. Welcome into Friday. It's time now for the Mic Drop with this morning's Mike Gavin.
1: Good morning. Well, it seems like sports teams are hell-bent on getting into the matchmaking business. Nicole told you a few weeks ago about the New York Mets hosting a singles night. Now it seems the Atlanta Hawks of the NBA are taking that a step further. The Hawks are planning to host a single AF night at State Farm Arena this season. This appears to be a step up after the team hosted a single AF pregame mixer last year. The Hawks say single AF night, which will take place on January 7th, will provide fans with unique opportunities to meet and mingle while experiencing the excitement of Hawks basketball. Social media commenters laughed at the boldness of the name, but some say they were willing to give it a try. One woman who claims she attended last season said it was a room full of women, and she hopes that more men attend this year.
0: Really?
1: That seems bizarre.
0: I could not agree more. If I were a betting man, I would have lost it all if you had said who's gonna show up more, men or women.
1: Imagine showing up to that and it's just a room full of dudes. I mean, that's what I would have pictured, with maybe a couple of women that of course all the dudes are like crowded around, because there's not many.

0: luck, ladies.
1: Yeah.
0: Good luck, humanity.
1: Yeah, exactly. Yeah, we were definitely doomed, it seems. And a Minnesota woman was arrested recently after allegedly stealing a bunch of power tool batteries valued at around $580 from a store. Now, the woman's face has since gone viral, but not for anything to do with her alleged theft. After the 35-year-old's mugshot was published, people immediately realized that she bore a striking resemblance to Jennifer Lopez. TMZ got wind of J-Lo's doppelganger and put the two side by side in a photo, calling her Jenny from the Cell Block. Pretty good. Social media users agreed. The two sure do look a lot alike. Others weren't so quick to call the two twins, with one saying that she looks like Lopez if she'd had a really rough week.
0: Yeah.
1: I think I'd probably agree on that as well. I mean, the other thing that I realized as well, that Jennifer Lopez is 57 years old,
0: yes.
1: Right? And this woman is 35.
0: I know where
1: this
0: you're
1: woman,
0: going.
1: This woman looks like J-Lo. If she had a really rough week, she's 22 years younger than the actual J-Lo.
0: Yes, J-Lo is also defying age, it would seem, these days.
1: Yeah, yes. It helps. Living and being Hollywood helps to help you defy the age. But, she's doing a great job.
0: I saw the picture. I thought, I can definitely see that.
1: Yes.
0: I can definitely see that. That's funny. Thank you, Mike. 13 minutes now in front of the hour on This Morning, America's First News.
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0: 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Many buyers qualify for loan programs like FHA, VA, and USDA loans that offer more favorable terms, such as low or no down payment options and lower interest rates. And number five, don't assume that you can refinance at a later date. There's no guarantee that interest rates will go down. 9 minutes now in front of the hour on This Morning. Once again, here's Nicole Murray.
1: And now, the three big things you need to know. Number one.
2: A federal judge has directed the Trump administration to provide 30 days notice of any changes in the Kennedy Center's renovation plans, including the building's demolition. North Carolina Senator Tom Tillis says the saga will not help Republicans in the midterms.
3: Yeah, we got to get past this sort of stuff. These are distractions we don't need. We've got an election 48 days from now, I think. We should be focusing on that.
2: The ruling comes after Trump was photographed while aboard Air Force One, reviewing a document that appeared to include the words, quote, Kennedy Center demolished.
1: Number two.
2: An F-16 pilot safely ejected before the fighter jet crashed in rural Michigan, triggering temporary evacuations for nearby residents after police said hazardous chemicals spilled from the wreckage. Grand Traverse County Sheriff Michael Shea.
4: There was a report of a plane crash. Units arrived, did confirm there was one occupant. He was transported to Munson Medical Center, where he was conscious and speaking with law enforcement.
2: The pilot told air traffic control that he believed his aircraft hit a bird.
1: Number three.
2: Health and Human Services Secretary Robert F. Kennedy Jr. gave a keynote address at an anti-vaccine conference yesterday, where he told attendees that they have a friend in the White House. Kennedy Jr. questioning the hepatitis B vaccine trials.
5: Is inadequately powered, to say the least. There's no way any other product would get FDA approval with that few people.
2: It was Kennedy's first time appearing at the Children's Health Defense Conference since he became secretary. UN human rights experts say there are, quote, reasonable grounds to believe that the U.S. committed war crimes with two strikes in Iran that killed at least 178 civilians. A State Department official said the U.S. does not give credibility to the report's findings. Gasoline and diesel prices have continued to surge, with energy experts warning that those costs are likely to climb amid geopolitical conflict overseas. AAA data says the national average sits at $4.46 per gallon. For diesel, it sits at $6.31 per gallon. The New York Knicks are pausing individual ticket sales after the team said a mistake in pricing caused them to be listed too high. The cost for the October 20th opener was listed at more than $1,000 per ticket.
0: Wow. The playoffs last year, they didn't come out and say that. Tickets are too high. The playoffs last year, weren't tickets going for like $100,000 in some cases, like courtside?
2: I agree that's too expensive, but I'm going to say at least they owned up to their mistake, like better late than never?
0: Okay.
2: Question mark?
0: Okay, I'll go with that.
2: What do you think the questions the tickets should go for?
0: I don't know. I couldn't possibly set those, but people in New York will pay them because I'm sure that's the night they're going to, you know, reveal the NBA championship rings.
2: Ah, there you
0: right?
2: go.
0: Raise the banner, all that stuff. 6 minutes now in front of the hour.
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0: on America's First News. 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
1: Thanks for spending time with us. With average rates for a 30-year mortgage at around 7%, prospective homebuyers might be wondering whether relief is coming.

Thanks for spending time with us. A six-year-old dog from Southern California is back to running and playing after firefighters rescued him from a burning home. When firefighters arrived at a house fire in Pasadena last week, they knew someone might still be inside. A 911 caller had reported hearing a dog barking from within the smoke-filled home. ABC 7 Television in Los Angeles says that dog was Milo, and he was in serious danger. Sierra Madre firefighter Jessica Johnson eventually found Milo hiding beneath a table surrounded by thick black smoke. He was unconscious. Johnson, who's a dog owner, carried Milo outside, where firefighters immediately began administering oxygen, trying to resuscitate him. After about 5 minutes, Milo regained consciousness. Today, Milo is recovering at home. He has a slight cough, but his vet expects him to be okay. His family says he has already returned to running and playing like his usual self. That'll do it for this hour. For Nicole Murray and Mike Gavin, I'm Gordon Deal. Thanks for listening to This Morning, America's First News.

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2: From ABC News, I'm Sherry Preston. As the war with Iran and the conflict in Ukraine grind on, energy prices are going up worldwide. Diesel now costing $6.40 a gallon on average. Gasoline just under $4.50 a gallon.
3: The price of oil, not entirely the reason. Crude prices actually fell yesterday as Saudi Arabia pushed more oil through the Strait of Hormuz. The problem, according to analysts, is refining. Ukraine's airstrikes on Russian refineries and the war in Iran spreading across the Persian Gulf have knocked out what one supply chain expert estimates is 20% of the world's capacity.
2: ABC Sophie Flay. Hundreds of thousands of Iranians rallying today in a government-organized show of defiance after months of war that has resulted in further economic pain for everyday Iranians. A fighter jet crashed Thursday in a northern Michigan suburban neighborhood. ABC's Jim Ryan says it may have struck a bird.
4: The F-16 flown by the Texas Air National Guard was on a training flight near Traverse City Thursday afternoon when something went wrong.
5: There was a report of a plane crash.
4: Grand Traverse County Sheriff Michael Shea says the pilot was the only person on board and did manage to eject before the crash.
5: He was transported to Munson Medical Center, where he was conscious and speaking with law enforcement.
4: Homes and businesses within a mile were evacuated, but no one was hurt. Jim Ryan, ABC News.
2: A federal judge ruling that any renovations made to the Kennedy Center, including its demolition, need 30 days notice to the courts. President Trump telling ABC's Karen Travers he would tear it down unless his name is put on it. Republican Tom Tillis of North Carolina.
6: Yeah, we got to get past this sort of stuff. These are distractions we don't need. We've got an election 48 days from now, I think. We should be focusing on that.
2: He made it clear he was going to do it. Today, Warren Buffett has announced he is stepping down as chairman of Berkshire Hathaway. His son, Howard, will become chairman. You're listening to ABC News.
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1: Avoiding the wrecking ball. Good morning, I'm Gordon Deal, along with Nicole Murray on this Friday, September 18th. Glad you could be with us. Here's what we have for you this hour.
2: A judge says the Kennedy Center cannot be demolished without plans being submitted 30 days in advance.
1: A 36-year-old woman is charged with second-degree murder for slamming her car into a Los Angeles bus, killing two people.
2: A fighter jet crashed in northern Michigan after the pilot safely ejected. Here a possible reason the F-16 went down.
1: And the college athletes buying million-dollar homes near campus with their NIL money.
3: Others, you know, see this as really a sign of permanence, which is an interesting counter trend to what we've seen from all the transferring. You know, another thing that a couple of guys mentioned is they plan to hold on to these homes even if they do leave, like for instance for the NFL, to use as investment properties and rent them out.
1: Rachel Bachman at the Wall Street Journal on players like quarterback Trinidad Chambliss at Ole Miss and his $1.9 million townhouse. A federal judge has ordered the Trump administration to provide at least 30 days' notice before taking any steps to demolish the Kennedy Center. The judge issued the order yesterday after lawyers for Ohio Congresswoman Joyce Beatty submitted new evidence citing Trump's comments referring to demolishing the Performing Arts Center. Her legal team submitted a photo that depicted the president on Air Force One looking at a poster that appeared to be titled Kennedy Center Demolished. Beatty, a Kennedy Center trustee, is suing to keep the venue open and Trump's name off its facade. North Carolina Senator Tom Tillis.
4: This is not what people who grew up like I did want to focus on. We want solutions, and I've got a lot of candidates who want to get that message through, and these are distractions that only benefit the Democrats.
1: Trump argues that his administration deserves recognition at the troubled institution if it's going to financially support the Kennedy Center. Its main building closed on Tuesday after the Kennedy Center board moved to shutter it for 2 years of renovations. Authorities in Los Angeles have announced that the woman accused of ramming into a Los Angeles City bus earlier this week has been charged with second-degree murder in the deadly crash. 36-year-old Bailey Rios was arrested Wednesday in connection with the crash in Chatsworth, which killed two passengers. While it was covering the tragedy, a news helicopter crashed nearby, killing the reporter and the pilot on board and a pedestrian on the ground. Rios has also been charged with driving under the influence and reckless driving. L.A. County District Attorney Nathan Hochman says Rios drove her Ford Expedition the wrong way down a busy street, ran a red light, and hit a car before slamming into the bus.
5: She entered into opposing traffic because she was approaching a red light where cars were stopped, and she didn't stop. At full force, she plunged into that Metro bus, killing two individuals.
1: Investigators say they found drugs in Rios's car following the wreck, and prosecutors suspect she was driving under the influence. The pilot of an F-16 fighter jet has safely ejected before the aircraft crashed in northern Michigan. The Texas Military Department says it happened yesterday in Grand Traverse County when the jet, quote, experienced an incident during a routine training mission. It was from the 149th Fighter Wing of the Texas Air National Guard. State police in Michigan said the pilot is stable and was transferred to a local hospital. The military says the training mission originated out of the Air National Guard's Combat Readiness Training Center in Alpena, Michigan. Grand Traverse County Sheriff Michael Shea.
6: There was a report of a plane crash. Units arrived, did confirm. There was one occupant. He was transported to Munson Medical Center, where he was conscious and speaking with law enforcement.
1: The supervisor of Blair Township said there were no reports of civilian injuries in the incident, which occurred in a residential area. If the cause was a bird strike, as the military pilot suggested to air traffic control, CNN says it would not be unusual. If you've missed anything from today's show, there's an easy way to catch up. Just tell Alexa, Siri, or Google to play This Morning with Gordon Deal. 11 minutes after the hour, on This Morning, America's First News. 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

0: 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Start your day with America's First News. 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
1: Thanks for joining us. As Iran and its allies tighten their grip on shipping lanes in the Persian Gulf, Saudi Arabia scrambled this week to reroute millions of barrels of oil after being forced to close a critical pipeline damaged in an attack. Meanwhile, Brent crude futures are lower this morning by about 2% to around $103 a barrel. CNBC says there are signs that additional Saudi crude could reach global markets and help ease supply concerns. It's a story by Lisa Friedman, energy correspondent for The New York Times in London. Lisa, explain the relevance of the pipeline.
2: This pipeline runs, you know, across Saudi Arabia to key ports on the Red Sea. And so when the Iran war started and Iran essentially shut down the Strait of Hormuz, this pipeline became incredibly important. The chairman of Saudi Aramco called it a lifeline for bypassing the Strait of Hormuz, bringing oil across the country into ports in the Red Sea, from which it could then travel to Asia and other markets. Last week, the pipeline was struck by an Iran-backed militia, and it has been temporarily closed as the country tries to quickly repair it.
1: Did the Saudis build this, like, you know, March 1, the day after the U.S. began this conflict with Iran, or what's the history?
2: No, they didn't build it because of the conflict with Iran this time, but they did build it because there was a conflict in the 80s where the Strait of Hormuz was threatened, where the Iranian regime threatened to blockade the Strait of Hormuz. And at that time, the Kingdom of Saudi Arabia decided that for its energy security, it needed a way to bypass the Strait if necessary. Now we've got a situation where Saudi Arabia is having to find workarounds for its workarounds. And I say that because, you know, it bypassed the Strait of Hormuz by using the East-West pipeline to send oil to the Red Sea. Then the Houthis, an Iran-backed militia group, began attacking Saudi Arabia, and it began attacking Saudi vessels in the Red Sea. And so then they were sent searching for a new bypass and tried to send oil through the Suez Canal into the Mediterranean. With the attack on the pipeline, though, that's a really critical thing for Saudi Arabia, because it means that it needs to rely essentially on a trucking system to get its oil to any port.
1: We're with Lisa Friedman, energy correspondent at The New York Times in London. Her story is called Saudi Pipeline Attack Risks Disastrous Loss of Oil as Fighting Escalates. So kind of bring this home here selfishly. What does this mean for, say, the price of oil and or the price at the pump for Americans?
2: Yeah, I mean, that is why this is so important. Saudi Arabia has long been the world's largest oil exporter. And if it is constrained, it has a ripple effect in global markets. Analysts are, you know, have pretty dire concerns. It takes a long time for this pipeline to be repaired. Analysts are very worried that oil prices could skyrocket, and that millions of barrels of oil could be offline. That means higher prices for everyone in every country.
1: Oh, goodness. Including gas. So we may not have seen the last of gas prices spiking.
2: That's right. I will say that, you know, Energy Secretary Chris Wright the other day said he believes that the pipeline will be repaired in a matter of days. I have talked to many analysts who have noted that Saudi Arabia and Aramco, the national oil company, has a very strong reputation for rapidly making repairs. You know, if you remember, there was an attack in April when a pumping station was attacked shortly after the war, and full capacity was restored, I think, within a week then. So, you know, there is a lot of optimism that this will be repaired quickly, but if not, the situation could mean escalating prices.
1: Thanks, Lisa. Lisa Friedman, energy correspondent for The New York Times in London. This portion of the program is brought to you by Incogni. Authorities say a Kentucky officer ran the same two license plates 2,000 times. They belonged to the mother of his child. She had an order of protection against him. He didn't hack anything. He typed in a plate, one of 120,000 cameras. The Washington Post found at least 50 more. Most were watching women. Audit logs show a police chief ran 600 searches on two plates, his ex's and her teenage daughter's. Here's what nobody says. A plate tells you what she drives. It doesn't tell you where she sleeps. That's from a data broker. Home address, phone, relatives, everywhere she's lived. $2. 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It sends removal requests to more than 420 data broker and people search sites, then follows up so you don't get relisted. 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They can't harm you if they can't find you. 20 minutes after the hour on This Morning, here's Nicole Murray.
0: And now, the three big things you need to know. Number one.
3: A federal judge has ordered President Trump's administration to provide at least 30 days' notice before taking any steps to demolish the Kennedy Center. House Minority Leader Hakeem Jeffries.
4: Whether it's legislatively or whether it's legally in the courts, we're going to stop the president from another vanity project and waste of taxpayer resources.
3: This news comes after Trump was photographed viewing a photo while aboard Air Force One that read, quote, Kennedy Center demolished.
0: Number two.
3: The driver of an SUV that slammed into a Los Angeles bus earlier this week, killing two people and injuring five others, has been charged with second-degree murder. L.A. County District Attorney Nathan Hochman.
5: That we will hold Ms. Rios fully accountable for her actions and eventually seek the maximum punishment in court, which is life in prison.
3: Officials say the driver, Bailey Lynn Rios, was, quote, impaired by drugs at the time of the accident.
0: Number three.
3: Bail has been set for the federal immigration officer charged with shooting a Venezuelan man during the immigration crackdown in Minneapolis earlier this year. Hennepin County Attorney Mary Moriarty describing Christian Castro's actions.
6: They were tagged by the federal government as gang members without any proof whatsoever, and they were threatened with deportation. Fortunately, a video captured the incident, and it was clear that Castro's claims were false.
3: The judge set bail at $400,000 or $200,000 if Castro agreed to a series of conditions. Prosecutors say an Oregon man charged with killing five women has been indicted in the death of a sixth. 41-year-old Jesse Lee Calhoun has been charged with first-degree manslaughter in the death of 32-year-old Elizabeth Gibson. UN human rights experts say there are, quote, reasonable grounds to believe that the U.S. committed war crimes with two strikes in Iran that killed at least 178 civilians. A State Department official said the U.S. does not give credibility to the report's findings. Josh Allen quickly put his stamp on the Buffalo Bills' new stadium.
7: Penalty on Dawkins. Allen fires, and that is held on. Touchdown, Kincaid. Another one.
3: Al Michaels with the call on Prime Video as Josh Allen scores his fourth touchdown of the first half, making the score 28-7 against the Detroit Lions in Thursday Night Football. The final score, Bills 41, Lions 31.
1: All right, thank you, Nicole. 23 minutes now after the hour.
0: $5,000. 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

0: Thanks for being with us. The Fed just made its first interest rate hike in 3 years, and the finances of many Americans are far from where they were the last time rates went up. That means they'll have to come up with a different game plan to make the best of increasing rates this time. Here's Andrew Keschner at MarketWatch. Andy, help us out.
1: The top thing to consider is to look at your debt situation. Let me rewind 1 second here. So the Fed raised its rate for the first time in 3 years, and it's been slightly even longer since it started that hiking cycle. Where we Americans are right now versus then, it's two different stories. Right now, we're deeper in credit card debt. We pay a lot more interest as a share of our disposable income. And now, you know, here we are again with an interest rate that's going to make borrowing costs higher, especially for your credit card debt, for that floating rate, high cost debt. So the game plan this time around is this really sharp focus on debt reduction, doing that first. I mean, it's always important. But especially when you're paying more of your dollar is going to interest, the move to make is to reduce the amount of debt that interest is accruing on. You know, so it's really focusing on debt reduction, especially with that credit card.
0: All right. So, do we also say revisit cash as an investment?
1: Yeah. No, that's the other part. It's like a 1-2 punch. So, you know, the reason I led with credit cards is your credit card is charging you plus 20% for the privilege of carrying your balance month to month. Your bank is paying you tops 4, maybe a little bit over 4%. So, you know, I mean, look, it's nice to get, you know, 4% back, but it's even nicer to avoid, to the extent you can, 20% charges. So, but going to cash, yeah, it's time to dust off that, you know, that rate chasing playbook a little bit and look around, because banks know that some of us get a little lazy. You know, we put our money in somewhere and then we say, okay, I'm good, you know, and you move on to other things because life happens. And banks, no pun intended, they bank on that. They may not raise their rate as much. Except there might be some banks who are like, you know what, we need new business, we need new deposits, so we're going to raise our rates. So it's a good time to look around and just see where you can make your money work harder, because these days we need our money to work as hard as it can.
0: Yeah. We're speaking with Andy Keschner, personal finance reporter at MarketWatch. The story is called The Smartest Money Moves to Make Now That Interest Rates Are Going Up. Finish up, if you would. Do experts, generally speaking here, revisiting credit cards, like the idea of a balance transfer?
1: Yeah, so that's, yeah, I'm glad you brought that up. The whole thing with a balance transfer is you move your money from one credit card to another. You transfer the balance. There often are these transfer fees that could be like 3 or 5%, but then you get this promo window of 0% APR, and it could be a year plus, you know, sometimes it's shorter. It can depend card to card, borrower to borrower. It's a good way to handle, to avoid interest payments if you can address those underlying, you know, that underlying debt.
0: Thanks, Andy. Andrew Keschner, personal finance reporter at MarketWatch. 30 minutes after the hour on This Morning, America's First News.
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3: ABC News, I'm Sherry Preston. Warren Buffett is making it official. He has stepped down as chairman of the board at Berkshire Hathaway. A statement today says he will become chairman emeritus, while his son Howard will become the new chairman of the board, effective immediately. The war showing no sign of easing up, and gas prices showing no sign of slowing down. ABC's Elizabeth Schulze is at a gas station in Washington, D.C.
4: We are seeing staggering price hikes here as gas stations adjust to oil trading above $100 a barrel. Gas prices are now approaching the highest level that they hit in May since the start of the Iran war. The national average this morning, $4.47 a gallon. That is just 10 cents shy of that peak that we hit in May.
3: A bomb went off today at a mosque near a building housing police offices in northwest Pakistan. At least 15 were killed, more than 50 injured. A shooting at a high school in the Philippines left two students and the teenage gunman dead, at least 10 others wounded. This is ABC News.
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0: No fear, just facts. 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
1: Thanks for spending time with us. Welcome into Friday, September 18th. Gordon Deal with Nicole Murray. Some of our top stories and headlines. A judge says the Kennedy Center can't be demolished without 30 days' notice. An L.A. woman charged with second-degree murder and driving under the influence after her car struck a city bus. An F-16 fighter jet crashed in northern Michigan after the pilot safely ejected. Florida Republican Congresswoman Maria Elvira Salazar is using a re-election campaign ad that criticizes Trump's immigration crackdown. Bargains abound today for National Cheeseburger Day, and what the Patriots quarterback did for teachers in Rhode Island. That story in about 20 minutes. College football players are using their name, image, likeness earnings to purchase properties in college towns. Trinidad Chambliss, quarterback at Ole Miss, will earn $6 million this season. He's got a nice new pad near campus. Here's Rachel Bachman, senior sports reporter at the Wall Street Journal. Rachel, what's happening?
2: Yes, well, of course, a lot of this money is concentrated among college football players, which is a focus for our story. And what's happening is their pay has surged to the point where some stars are being able to actually buy and live in homes near campus.
1: Jeez. So one of the guys you focused on was Trinidad Chambliss, the quarterback at Ole Miss, who I think you said is earning like $6 million this year. What has he done?
2: Yes, he's bought a home actually on the square, which is the kind of the historic center of Oxford, Mississippi. He bought a $1.9 million townhouse, and he said he looks forward, he lives there now, of course, but he looks forward to living there after he hopefully has an NFL career, because it's within walking distance of the Grove, which, of course, as Ole Miss fans know, is the tailgating hub. He's, you know, Trinidad's not able to spend much time there now because he's busy on game days.
1: Not to be outdone, Darian Mensah, the quarterback at the University of Miami, also has thrown around a little money for a pad.
2: Yes, indeed. And he is very highly paid as well, by all reports. He bought a six-bedroom house in the Miami suburb of East Kendall, Florida, for $2.35 million. And this is, of course, after he transferred from Duke.
1: Boy, and the whole family's there now?
2: Yes, I know that at least his sister lives with him, and this is actually quite common among these athletes who are buying homes. They often use them to either put up family members who are visiting, visiting on game day, or they actually live with their family members.
1: Jeez. All right. So it was interesting because you referenced Mensah here had transferred from Duke. When these guys are buying homes now, does it mean, say, they're less likely to transfer?
2: You know, that's a great question. I think, you know, Mensah's nearing the end of his career, so that's a different question. Same with Trinidad. But others, you know, see this as really a sign of permanence, which is an interesting counter trend to what we've seen from all the transferring. You know, another thing that a couple of guys mentioned is they plan to hold on to these homes, even if they do leave, like, for instance, for the NFL, to use as investment properties and rent them out.
1: We're speaking with Rachel Bachman, senior sports reporter at the Wall Street Journal. The story is called College Athletes Used to Live in Dorms. Now they're buying million-dollar homes. The University of Arizona quarterback Noah Fifita, explain his story.
2: Yes, he bought a home also in Tucson, where he plays, of course, for $950,000. He's about 3 miles from campus. And he even fixed up the backyard with a putting green. The home already had a pool, so a putting green, I believe, a pickleball court. And he uses it to host teammates as kind of like a social hub.
1: Boy, can you back up a second and just explain like how these guys have begun to acquire this type of money for folks who don't pay that close attention to college sports?
2: Yes, well, a lot of people, you know that for a very long time, there were rules at the NCAA level against athletes making anything above their scholarship, right? That was verboten. About 5 years ago, the NCAA relaxed those rules and let players start to sign endorsement deals so they could, you know, pitch for Nike or Gatorade or something like that. And last year, the NCAA actually allowed athletes through a lawsuit settlement to start receiving money directly from their schools, a certain percentage of the revenues that the schools generated. So they're now getting paid from multiple sources, and this has significantly increased, how much they get from essentially zero 5 years ago to really a pretty open market based on the demand for talented players at the college level.
1: Does this any sense as to whether or not this type of thing causes friction among athletes who don't get as much money?
2: You know, that's a great question. We've heard that in the abstract. I think that's probably kept largely within a team. I know that some people, that things are changing so quickly. We talked to one private wealth management advisor who said, you know, he generally advises athletes to only buy a home after they go pro, just so they have some, you know, sort of longer term stability. But he also said, if you make enough in NIL, maybe it doesn't matter. You can afford it.
1: Thanks, Rachel. Rachel Bachman, senior sports reporter at the Wall Street Journal. Hey, the end of the week means a new video for you to check out on our social media feeds. Posting today, we admit it, you caught us. Nicole, Mike, and I, guilty as charged. Find out what we're guilty of on Instagram, TikTok, Facebook, and X. Just do a search for This Morning with Gordon Deal. 20 minutes now in front of the hour. Coming up next, why college football fans need a loan to get a hotel for LSU versus Ole Miss tomorrow.
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0: Hey, thanks for joining us. It is time now for the mic drop with this morning's Mike Gavin.
1: Good morning. Well, we just heard about the swanky houses newly rich college athletes are buying. Good thing, because you might need to go stay with one of them if you want to see LSU play Ole Miss this weekend. Hotel prices in and around Oxford, Mississippi to stay tonight and Saturday were through the roof. And we're not talking about the Ritz-Carlton here. The La Quinta Inn, a mile from the Ole Miss campus, was priced at $1,735 a night.
0: Is that a night for 4 weeks? What'd you say for the $1,700?
1: Yeah, and that was And if you want to stay two nights, you're talking like $3,500. Yeah, the Graduate by Hilton Hotel, also about a mile from campus, was up to nearly $4,000 a night. Yes, a quick check this morning shows the prices close to the action, still elevated though. If you're willing to drive about 30 miles or so, you can get a room for a much more reasonable price.
0: You've got to be kidding me. Ole Miss, LSU.
1: Yeah.
0: Oxford, Mississippi.
1: Yes. At the La Quinta Inn, Gordon. The at luxurious the La Quinta Inn.
0: La Quinta Inn for $1,700 a night.
1: Yeah.
0: Wow.
1: Yeah. There may or may not be a pool at the La Quinta Inn in Oxford,
0: Holy
1: Mississippi.
0: Holy cow. I'm going to blame Trinidad Chambliss.
1: Yeah.
0: The Ole Miss quarterback.
1: Yeah.
0: He buys the $1.9 million townhouse, and now prices for everything are just going up.
1: I know. That's
0: He's single-handedly driving the real estate market in Oxford, Mississippi. The
1: rising tide lifts all boats situation going on here. And the Buffalo Bills unveiled their new stadium last night. Now, we know that new pro sports facilities come with all kinds of amenities these days. One thing you don't expect to see, a wall in front of your face while you're trying to watch the game. Even before the new Highmark Stadium was open to the public, some observers noted several obstructed seats, including some with walls blocking the view of the field. And after word of this became public, the Bills sprang into action to fix the problem. Photos from the stadium last night show straps attached to the

0: built in the first place. Some said the seats should be sold on the cheap or given away to folks who might not be able to afford to attend an NFL game.
1: Yeah,
0: that's a decent solution.
1: Yeah, sounds reasonable.
0: You know, I think the straps though. Look, just don't sit them. We don't want it. We don't want the social media bad publicity. Like, we don't want you taking a picture from your seat and posting online. So you just can't sit here, okay? And then we'll figure it out later.
1: How did this ever get approved?
0: It's amazing. I mean, the amount of technology that goes into building these facilities, right? And the amount of sort of computer imaging that goes in, and the designs that go into them. I mean, you know, this is not done by, like, you know, on the back of a napkin with a you know, pencil.
1: Are you sure?
0: As far as I know. And I don't know how that happens.
1: I guess it's possible that I don't know the stadium specifically, if there's enough of an overhang, perhaps protecting fans from rain, for example, that you need these pillars stationed in that spot where it might block seats.
0: Yeah.
1: If so, I think it's a reasonable trade-off, you know, so you're sheltered from the elements. However,
0: I mean, the wall is not the problem. It's putting a seat next to the wall and expecting a fan to pay for that seat, right?
1: Yes.
0: I mean, you just might not need to have a few less seats. The problem is it's already the smallest stadium in the NFL now. It only has about 60,000 seats.
1: Okay.
0: So I guess they figure they need to squeeze in every last seat they can.
1: Wow. Those seats should have, like, free beer and hot dogs delivered.
0: Yes.
1: And wings, for
0: something.
1: That matter, since
0: there should be perks for sitting there.
1: Jeez. Thanks, Mike. 13 minutes now in front of the hour.
2: 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Now, seeing my grandson out on the water, it means everything to me. 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

0: 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Number three, understand what you can realistically afford. Factor in costs outside the mortgage like property taxes, insurance, and closing costs. Number four, consider loan programs. Many buyers qualify for them like FHA, VA, and USDA loans that offer more favorable terms, such as low or no down payment options and lower interest rates. And number five, don't assume you can refinance later. There's no guarantee interest rates will go down. 8 minutes now in front of the hour on this morning. Once again, here's Nicole Murray.
1: And now, the three big things you need to know. Number one.
2: A federal judge has directed the Trump administration to provide 30 days notice of any changes in the Kennedy Center's renovation plans, including the building's demolition. North Carolina Senator Tom Tillis says the saga will not help Republicans in the midterms.
3: Yeah, we got to get past this sort of stuff. These are distractions we don't need. We've got an election 48 days from now, I think. We should be focusing on that.
2: The ruling comes after Trump was photographed while aboard Air Force One reviewing a document that appeared to include the words, quote, Kennedy Center demolished.
1: Number two.
2: An F-16 pilot safely ejected before the fighter jet crashed in rural Michigan, triggering temporary evacuations for nearby residents after police said hazardous materials spilled from the wreckage. Grand Traverse County Sheriff Michael Shea.
4: At approximately 1:52 p.m., emergency units responded to a military plane crash at the intersection of 633 and Jeffrey Road, Green Lake Township.
2: The pilot told air traffic control that he believed his aircraft hit a bird.
1: Number three.
2: Health and Human Services Secretary Robert F. Kennedy Jr. gave a keynote address at an anti-vaccine conference yesterday where he told attendees that they have a friend in the White House.
5: We have no idea what the risk profile is for these products. And, you know, that means we can't really make the kind of risk-benefit analysis that my agency is supposed to do.
2: It was Kennedy's first time appearing at the Children's Health Defense Conference since he became secretary. Coast Guard and FBI personnel boarded two commercial vessels bound for the United States in the Gulf of Mexico last month after indications that hackers had broken into their computer networks. Neither agency provided further details. Gasoline and diesel prices have continued to surge, with energy experts warning that those costs are likely to climb amid geopolitical conflicts overseas. AAA data says the national average sits at $4.46 per gallon. For diesel fuel, it sits at $6.31 per gallon. The Daily Mail reports that two guys in Alberta, Canada are going viral after riding through a car wash in the bed of a pickup truck. Car wash operators have since warned people not to try the same stunt due to safety risks.
0: Wow.
2: But the footage that's going viral, though, it was released by the car wash. They didn't even record themselves doing this. So what was it for?
0: Oh.
2: Yeah. Like what?
0: Maybe they just assumed.
2: I guess.
0: The car wash would release it because they were going to be in trouble for whatever violation that is.
2: I guess so. I don't know.
0: You get fines for stupidity?
2: Only you males would do stuff like this.
0: 100% true. 6 minutes in front of the hour.
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1: Thanks for being with us. 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

Thanks for being with us. Teachers at an elementary school in Providence, Rhode Island got the surprise of a lifetime from New England Patriots quarterback Drake May. He and his wife recently paid $15,000 for the Amazon classroom wish list of every single teacher and support specialist at the Alfred Lima School. Principal Tanya Costa told TV station WPRI that she broke the news to them under the guise of an emergency meeting. Costa said the Alfred Lima School receives federal assistance because a high percentage of its students come from low-income families. She estimated that about 98% of students at Alfred Lima receive free or reduced lunch, and more than 400 are multilingual. That'll do it for this hour. For Nicole Murray and Mike Gavin, I'm Gordon Deal. Thanks for listening to This Morning, America's First News.

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3: Good morning and happy Friday. You made it. And thanks for listening to Arizona's Morning News. I'm Jim Sharp, and we're remembering an Arizona political icon.
4: I'm LaDonna Harvey, and former Arizona U.S. Senator John Kyle died this week after representing Arizona in Congress for nearly three decades.
5: The Republican is being remembered as a selfless politician who chose a career of public service for the right reasons. Meghan McCain, host of the Citizen McCain podcast, tells Outspoken with Bruce and Gatos, Kyle was a kind statesman who was committed to being a senator.
6: Someone who took the job of governing and his role as a senator incredibly seriously. He was not in it for the fame. He was not in it for attention. He was a workhorse, not a show horse.
5: McCain says politicians like Kyle aren't rewarded by voters anymore. Heidi Hommel, KTAR News.
4: Coming up at 5:14, we're going to speak with Kyle's successor in the Senate, Jeff Flake, about his memories of the late senator.
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7: 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I'm Alan Overstoles.
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8: All right. Thank you very much, Jim. Good morning. Want to let you know we do have a portion of Grand Avenue shut down in El Mirage this morning, right near 107th Avenue. Right now, it's early enough, not seeing a lot of slowing, but heads up. If you use Grand Avenue to get into the downtown area, 53rd Avenue and Dobbins, watch for a crash there. Another serious crash on the east side, 24th Street and Southern, and also a crash in Tempe this morning, Rio Salado Parkway, just east of the Loop 101 Price Freeway. John Roller, KTAR News.
9: The valley is warming up and drying out heading into the weekend. Expect plenty of sunshine today with a high near 102 in Phoenix. Tonight's lows dip into the 70s. I'm ABC 15 meteorologist Jorge Torres.
4: Right now it's 78 in Glendale at 5:02.
3: Arizona U.S. Senator Mark Kelly is warning Congress that time is running out to regulate tech companies building artificial intelligence. In an interview with our TV partners at ABC 15, Kelly argues that lawmakers cannot count on AI companies to regulate themselves.
10: We can't count on them to do that. And it's the responsibility of the U.S. Senate and the House and the administration.
3: Senator Kelly has introduced seven pieces of legislation that he says will help protect Americans from the negative impacts of AI, including the Senior Chatbot Protection Act. Kelly says Congress must put proactive restrictions in place before something catastrophic happens.
4: A European prime minister warns that Russia may be planning an attack on NATO soil.
11: The prime minister of Poland, Donald Tusk, warned Polish parliament yesterday that Russia is planning on striking NATO territory with drones or rockets. He cites intelligence from multiple Secret Service agencies and says Russia will pretend the attacks are accidental to weaken NATO's motivation to defend member states. He says the eastern flank of NATO is especially vulnerable to drones or projectiles. Tusk adds that Russia aims to disrupt delivery lines to Ukraine and emphasizes that Russia isn't ready for peace talks. Kellen Shover, KTAR News.
12: Lots of backsliding on the part of this utility.
3: A new report released in partnership with environmental advocacy group the Sierra Club finds that Arizona Public Service, APS, is pivoting away from renewable energy. You could end up paying $10 more a month as a result. The director of the Sierra Club Grand Canyon chapter Sandy Barr explains the utility is instead expanding natural gas sources,
12: which will make up about 32% of APS generation mix in 2030. And that's compared to 19% in 2023.
3: The report finds that the shift is being driven in part by data center power demand. It calls on data centers to pay more for power and pipelines rather than residential customers.
13: 911, what is the location of your emergency?
14: We're not sure. We're stuck in a wash.
4: Following heavy rains this week, the Maricopa County Sheriff's Office said they used a helicopter to rescue two elderly drivers who were swept into those floodwaters along State Route 238 just west of Maricopa. The water reached the car's windows and continued to rise, but crews were able to pilot the aircraft through the heavy rain to rescue both passengers safely.
3: Those guys and gals are pretty amazing.
4: And we have on the KTAR webpage, we have the video from that rescue. It's amazing.
3: Yeah, you got to check it out. Yeah.
15: They are a lot of fun to use, and we just want them to be used safely and legally.
3: The city of Scottsdale talking about e-bikes as it continues to work on a park plan to help e-bike riders and pedestrians safely share space.
7: Concerns from locals prompted the city to come up with pedestrian safety zones where e-bike and other motorized device users will have to pull the brakes and walk instead. Scottsdale PD's Aaron Bolin explains.
15: So what the city is really looking at is some of these basically pedestrian safety zones and some of the high traffic areas. They looked at Chaparral Park, Mountain View Park, and Scottsdale Ranch Park.
7: He says implementation is still underway, and they're looking to create alternative paths for those riders as well. A reminder, in Scottsdale, those under the age of 16 cannot use Class 3 e-bikes, which reach at least 25 miles per hour on city-owned or maintained property. Ballin Overstoles, KTAR News.
2: Eyes on Education.
4: Tempe Union High School District parents and community members are calling on the governing board to make changes after a district employee was arrested on 7 counts of voyeurism. Anthony Cruz is accused of accessing a camera in the girls' locker room at Corona del Sol High. Wendy M. asked the board to prove they care about the safety of children by making necessary changes.

0: Other speakers asked the board to take responsibility and share what changes will happen to prevent something like this from happening again. Cruz is on administrative leave. Read more Education Solution stories at ktar.com/education.
1: Coming up on Arizona's Morning News, we remember Arizona political luminary John Kyle with the man who replaced him in the U.S. Senate, Jeff Flake.
0: Right now, we go to the roads live in the Valley Chevy Dealers Traffic Center with John Roller.
2: All right, back to El Mirage we go. I want to let you know if you come into town on Grand Avenue, we've got a serious overnight crash that has shut down a stretch of Grand Avenue. This is going to be between 107th Avenue and El Mirage Road. Steer clear of that area for the time being. Also, a crash at 53rd Avenue in Dobbins. On the east side, 24th Street and Southern Avenue. This is a crash with medical units on the scene. That intersection is showing some restrictions, and also have a crash in Tempe this morning, Rio Salado Parkway, just east of the Loop 101 Price Freeway. John Roller, KTAR News.
1: Sunshine today with a high of 102. It's going to be sunny to mostly sunny through the weekend with very similar temperatures for our highs. Look for overnight lows, by the way, to be in the upper 70s. 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
0: Good morning. It is 5:11. I'm LaDonna Harvey. He is Jim Sharp from the KTAR Business Center. SRP's been given the go-ahead this week for the development of a massive energy generation and storage project in Pinal County. Our partners at the Phoenix Business Journal say the Marigold Energy Center will include 600 megawatts of solar and 675 of natural gas generation capacity.
1: On Wall Street right now, it looks like we may generate some profits. The Dow, however, is down 82 points in pre-market trading. The S&P is flat, and the NASDAQ is up 81 points. For more money news, visit the Business Center at KTAR.com.
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0: At 5:11, this is what you need to know right now. A Glendale police commander is no longer with the city's police department and currently under criminal investigation by an outside agency. Glendale police confirmed Commander Jay O'Neill's employment has ended, but did not disclose the circumstances.
1: Hundreds of thousands of Iranians are rallying in the biggest government-organized show of defiance since the war began. Those in Friday's march in Tehran pledged readiness to take up arms after the U.S. and Israel attacked in February.
0: The U.S. Postal Service has stopped developing a controversial computer system tied to the president's effort to limit mail voting. A memo to postal employees stated the agency will not enforce new rules for the 2026 election. All of our top stories just 15 minutes away. 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
2: All right, El Mirage, Grand Avenue. If you come into town on Grand Avenue, we've got a closure of Grand Avenue between 107th Avenue and El Mirage Road there. Keep that in mind. Also have a crash, 53rd Avenue in Dobbins, 24th Street in Southern. Look for a crash there. Another crash in Tempe, Rio, Salado Parkway, just east of the Loop 101 Price Freeway. John Roller, KTAR News.
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1: John Kyle, who passed away this week at the age of 84, was much more than the other Senator John from Arizona. Even though John McCain was more visible, Kyle was every bit as influential during the 18 years the two were in the U.S. Senate together, evidenced by Kyle serving as the Senate's minority whip for a number of years.
0: In 2006, Time magazine named him one of America's best senators, and in 2010, Time put John Kyle on its list of the world's 100 most influential people. When Kyle retired in 2013, our next guest, then Congressman Jeff Flake, replaced him in the Senate.
1: Senator Flake, what was your first thought when you heard that Senator Kyle had died?
12: Well, just a lot of gratitude for what he did for Arizona. He was, as you mentioned, the other senator. I know how that feels to be the other senator for Arizona.
1: Right.
12: But John was incredibly influential, and I happened to be in Washington this week, was on Capitol Hill yesterday, and I couldn't believe how many times I was stopped by his former colleagues just saying, hey, you know, so sorry for the passing of John Kyle. He was incredibly well-respected by Republicans and Democrats. He just worked so hard and was just a good man, and anyway, it's a big, big loss to Arizona.
0: What was something about John Kyle that maybe the average Arizonan wouldn't know?
12: Well, that he loved the state and loved traveling around the state and loved his place in Greer. Mm. He had a place there that, you know, Greer's not easy to get to from the valley, but any spare moment he had, any break in the congressional schedule, he wanted to be in Greer. And he had a lovely place there, and his family loved it there. And it's just that was just a part of John that I don't think many knew. And he was glad that not many knew, because they couldn't bother him there. I mean, when you're a politician as prominent as John, you need some time away. And he certainly enjoyed it there.
1: Yeah, there's not a lot of people in Greer to bother you. A beautiful country, not too far from where from where you grew up, I know. You also worked with him when you were in Congress as a congressman. Tell me about working across the aisle that John Kyle did a lot of.
12: Well, during his time, John, I think, negotiated 9 tribal water settlements. And let me tell you, to negotiate one of those, which I did, one, and it took months and months and months of work behind the scenes and negotiations. It was incredibly difficult. And John did 9 important ones. And that, people may say, well, that how can that be so important? That gave tribes access to the water that they deserved, but it also allowed Arizona to grow responsibly and sustainably. And that's really John Kyle's biggest legacy, I think, for Arizona, the fact that Arizona has been able to grow like it has responsibly and sustainably. And obviously we have challenges with water. I can't imagine what those challenges would be without the work of John Kyle.
0: Former Senator Jeff Flake, who replaced John Kyle in the Senate, is with us here on Arizona's Morning News. One of the things that I personally did not know about him was he was really considered an expert on the Constitution.
12: Yes. Oh, incredible legal mind. And he obviously had a full career before he got to Congress, obviously doing a lot of water law, but also other constitutional issues as well. And he served on the Judiciary Committee. He was incredibly versed and well positioned to help the president, whether it was a Republican or a Democrat, fill the bench, the federal bench. And he did so. A lot of people who sit on the federal bench now, whether it's the Supreme Court or lower courts, owe their nomination to John Kyle. And that's extremely important in terms of where the country is today.
1: What was it like? We've used the term replaced when we've talked about you and Senator John Kyle. Of course, you can never replace somebody. But was it a little intimidating to step into his shoes? I said yesterday he came in and was a guest host at a radio station where I was working, and I was intimidated to the fact that this guy was, such an incredible mind and such an erudite gentleman, doing the same thing I was doing.
12: It wasn't a little intimidation. It was a lot intimidating. And so, yeah, it's tough to fill those shoes because he just, represented Arizona so well. And on those issues that we talked about, it's really tough to step into those shoes. And another thing I should mention, John was effective, one, because he was knowledgeable and had experience and worked hard. But two, I never heard him disparage another member ever. Anybody else in the political world. He just didn't do that. And because of that, he was able to work well across the aisle and with his colleagues on his own side of the aisle. Everyone loved to work with John because they knew he had integrity and he would do what he said. And that meant a lot. And let me just say, outside of politics too, he was a good friend. And I remember the best advice, non-political, I guess, advice I ever got was from John. And when I got elected to the House in 2001, he was in the Senate. I knew how important his family was to him. And he knew the same about me. And he said, let me give you some advice. He said, make sure your family is involved in whatever you do in Washington. He said, you'll be commuting. Your family will be in Arizona. But they need to know what you're doing in Washington. They need to be involved in it to the extent that they can. He said they will either revel in it or they will resent it. anyway, that just was great advice. My wife, Cheryl, knew Carol Kyle well, and Cheryl made every effort to have the kids back there for the important events as John had done. And that made a huge difference. And that was just wonderful advice.
0: Former Senator Jeff Flake, the successor to John Kyle in the Senate from Arizona, joining us to talk about this giant of Arizona politics with whom we lost this week. Thank you so much for your time, sir. We appreciate it.
1: Yeah, you have a great day, and I'm sorry for the loss of your friend. It is 5:20 now on Arizona's Morning News. And coming up, we will help you get around the valley this weekend because there's going to be some closures.
0: Right now, we'll help you get around the valley. Live in the Valley Chevy Dealers Traffic Center, it's John Roller.
2: All right, we've got a new crash in the East Valley. This is heading out of the downtown area on the eastbound US 60 right near McClintock, just prior to the 101 Price Freeway. This crash is off to the right, but took out one of the light poles there. And there is some debris in the roadway. Just lean to the left to get around that. Now over on the other side of town, El Mirage, Grand Avenue shut down between El Mirage Road and 107th Avenue this morning. Serious crash overnight there. 53rd Avenue in Dobbins, watch for a crash there. And 24th Street in Southern, that's a serious crash that has that intersection restricted. John Roller, KTAR News.
1: We are expecting a high of 102 to 103 today, tomorrow, and Sunday with mostly clear skies. Look for an overnight low of 78 or so. 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
0: Good morning to you. It is 5:25 on this Friday, and If you're driving around this weekend, we are going to try to help you get around because we have several closures and some are on the same freeway.
19: Downtown Phoenix, the eastbound I-10 is closed between the I-17 and Washington and Jefferson off-ramps. Westbound I-10 is closed between the I-17 and I-10 split to the 7th Avenue off-ramp. Next, the westbound Loop 202 Santan Freeway is closed between Cooper and Alma School Roads. Eastbound Loop 202 is closed between Williamsfield Road and the US 60. Lastly, the southbound State Route 51 is closed from Glendale Avenue to Indian School Road. Enrique Garcia, KTAR News.
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2: All right, let's start in El Mirage. Once again, we've got a closure of Grand Avenue. This is right near Thompson Ranch Road. So heads up, no estimated time of reopening. Serious overnight crash there. Now to the East Valley, eastbound US 60, just past McClintock. Prior to the 101, taking a look at this crash, which is now off to the right. There is some debris in the far right lane. Just lean to the left to get around that. DPS trooper pulling up on scene. So you will see some flashing lights, and that'll slow things down for a bit. Also have a crash working on the west side, 53rd Avenue and Dobbins, 24th Street and Southern. Look for a crash there, and a crash at Rio Salado Parkway, just east of the Loop 101 Price Freeway in Tempe. 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John Roller, KTAR News.
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20: Week 2 in the NFL started with a thriller yesterday, with the Bills debuting their new Highmark Stadium and then putting up 41 points on the Lions. Bills quarterback Josh Allen threw for 3 touchdowns in the win and ran for another 2. The final, Bills 41, Lions 31. And for the Cardinals, they look to keep the win streak alive on Sunday when they host the Seattle Seahawks. Kickoff is at 1:25. And you can catch it on our sister station, Arizona Sports, 98.7 FM. That's sports. I'm Patrick Ugolini, KTAR News.
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0: Good morning. It is 5:30. I'm LaDonna Harvey, and we have reaction to the death of a longtime senator from Arizona.
1: I'm Jim Sharp, and that's our top story. You heard it here on KTAR.
12: It's a big, big loss to Arizona.
1: More reaction continuing to pour in after the passing of longtime Arizona Senator John Kyle, and Colton Krolak is live in the news center with more.
4: A brilliant legal mind and a master negotiator whose influence can't be overstated. That's how former Arizona Senator Jeff Flake remembers John Kyle. He tells Arizona's Morning News the state's continued growth is a testament to the work Kyle did during his nearly three decades in office, especially when it comes to water policy.
12: That's really John Kyle's biggest legacy, I think, for Arizona. The fact that Arizona's been able to grow like it has responsibly and sustainably. And obviously we have challenges with water. I can't imagine what those challenges would be without the work of John Kyle.
4: And personally, Flake recalls Kyle's deep love for the state of Arizona, especially his home in Greer, where he was known to spend nearly every free minute he had. Live in the news center, Colton Krolak, KTAR News.
5: Very, very, very deeply saddened to hear of his passing.
0: Late Arizona Senator John Kyle being remembered as selfless, who chose a career of public service for the right reasons. Meghan McCain is the host of the Citizen McCain podcast and tells Outspoken with Bruce and Gatos. Kyle was appointed to her dad's Senate seat after his death just 3 months before the next election.
5: There's rules that you cannot go back to lobbying within, I believe it's 2 years after governing.
23: Yeah,
5: so he couldn't return to his lucrative job.
0: She says politicians like Kyle are not rewarded by voters anymore.
1: Coming up on Arizona's Morning News.
24: Tempe parents are speaking out about a voyeurism case involving an employee at their children's high school. I'm Shira Tanzer.
25: 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I'm Ballin Overstoles.
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2: All right. If you're in the El Mirage area and Grand Avenue is your way to get into downtown, we want to let you know of a closure this morning. The eastbound Grand Avenue lanes are shut down this morning from Thompson Ranch Road to 107th Avenue. So may want to think about going south on El Mirage Road to Peoria and then heading east to get to Grand Avenue. No estimated time of reopening this morning. Again, that is the eastbound lanes of Grand Avenue and El Mirage this morning from Thompson Ranch Road to 107th Avenue. 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
26: Drier air is moving in and temperatures are climbing across the valley. Look for sunny skies today and a high around 102 in Phoenix. Lows tonight fall into the 70s. I'm ABC 15 meteorologist Jorge Torres.
0: I went away for a second, but I'm back.
1: You're back.
0: In Phoenix, it is 78 degrees at 5:33.
1: Arizona U.S. Senator Mark Kelly is warning Congress time might be running out to regulate tech companies building artificial intelligence.
27: There are things we can do and that we should do, and we need to act.
28: In a recent interview with our TV partners at ABC 15, Kelly argued that lawmakers cannot count on AI companies to regulate themselves.
27: We can't count on them to do that. And it's the responsibility of the U.S. Senate and the House and the administration.
28: Senator Kelly has introduced 7 pieces of legislation to help protect Americans from the negative effects of AI, including the Senior Chatbot Protection Act. Kelly says Congress must put proactive restrictions in place before something catastrophic happens. Troy Barrett, KTAR News.
3: Eyes on Education.
0: Tempe community members voicing concerns about a case regarding a Tempe Union High School District employee who was arrested and charged with voyeurism.
24: Wendy M. asked the governing board to prove their commitment to the safety of students after Anthony Cruz was arrested in August on 7 counts of voyeurism. Cruz allegedly accessed a camera in the girls' locker room at Corona del Sol High School. Other parents and community members asked the board to take responsibility and share what changes will happen to prevent a similar incident from happening again. Cruz is currently on administrative leave. Shira Tanzer, KTAR News.
1: According to an environmental group, you may end up paying nearly $10 more a month on your APS energy bill by 2030.
25: A new report released in partnership with the Sierra Club Grand Canyon chapter finds APS is pivoting away from renewable energy in favor of natural gas. They expect APS to increase natural gas reliance by 15% from 2023 to 2030. Sandy Barr with the Sierra Club adds this has been ongoing.
6: Last year, APS eliminated its 2030 target of 65% clean and 45% renewable energy.
25: And the report finds the shift is being driven in part by data center power demand and proposes having those large power users pay more into the grid instead of passing the cost to residential customers. Ballin Over Stoles, KTAR News.
7: They are a lot of fun to use, and we just want them to be used safely and legally.
0: Concerns from locals recently prompted the city of Scottsdale to come up with pedestrian safety zones where e-bike and other motorized devices will have to pull the brakes and walk instead. Scottsdale PD's Aaron Bolden explains.
7: E-bikes and then pedestrians and other people on slower moving devices are interacting with and around each other, that everyone just stays safe. That's really the goal of it.
0: The implementation is underway at Chaparral, Mountain View, and Scottsdale Ranch Parks. Also, a reminder in Scottsdale, if you're under 16, you can't use Class 3 e-bikes on city-owned property.
1: That's the Prime Minister of Poland, Donald Tusk, warning Polish Parliament yesterday that Russia is planning on striking NATO territory with drones or rockets. He cites intelligence from multiple secret service agencies and says Russia will pretend the attacks are accidental to weaken NATO's motivation to defend member states. He says the eastern flank of NATO is especially vulnerable to drones or projectiles, and adds that Russia aims to disrupt delivery lines to Ukraine and emphasizes that Russia is not ready for peace talks.
0: Coming up here on Arizona's Morning News, some high mortgage interest rates. But despite that, do buyers actually have the upper hand in the real estate market? Is that possible?
1: All right, we'll find out. Let's talk right now to John Roller in the Valley Chevy Dealers Traffic Center.
2: Well, right now, guys, we've got three separate crashes on U.S. 60 / Grand Avenue. Let's start in Whitman this morning. We've got a new crash on the eastbound side of the U.S. 60, otherwise known as Grand Avenue, closer into town, right at milepost 130. If you are a commercial driver trying to get into Phoenix, heads up for that. But up ahead, we do have a full closure of the eastbound Grand Avenue right at Thompson Ranch Road over to 107th Avenue, and that'll back things up as the rush hour gets underway this morning. And over on the east side, the eastbound U.S. 60, just past McClintock prior to the 101, medical units now on the scene, and the right lanes are blocked. So if you are headed maybe to Mesa this morning, the Gateway Airport, just stay to the left to get around that. John Roller, KTAR News.
0: Sunny skies today and a high of 102. Maybe burn off some of that extra moisture we got in those monsoon storms. Look for a high of 103 on Saturday and 102 on Sunday. 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
1: It is 5:42 now on Arizona's Morning News with Jim Sharp and LaDonna Harvey. And from the KTAR Business Center, Warren Buffett stepping down as chairman of Berkshire Hathaway after serving in that role for more than 50 years. The company said this morning that the 96-year-old Buffett will become chairman emeritus and will take on his new role immediately. His son Howard will serve as Berkshire Hathaway's new chairman. Buffett has served as Berkshire Hathaway board member since 1993.
0: Taking a look at pre-market trading, we don't really have a lot of action. We're down 191 on the Dow, down 9 on the S&P, up 31 on the NASDAQ. For more money news, visit the Business Center at KTAR.com.
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1: At 5:42, this is what you need to know right now. Politicians, family, and friends all remembering the late Senator John Kyle of Arizona, who died this week. Keep it here on KTAR for live reports at the top and the bottom.
0: A Glendale police commander no longer with the police department and currently under criminal investigation by an outside agency in North Carolina. Glendale police confirmed that Commander Jay O'Neill's employment has ended. They didn't disclose the circumstances, but it looks like there is a sex crimes case out of North Carolina.
1: Tempe community members voicing their concerns about a Tempe Union High School district employee arrested on charges of voyeurism. Anthony Cruz is accused of accessing a camera in the girls' locker room at Corona del Sol High School. All of our top stories are just 15 minutes away. 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
2: All right, off to a busy start this morning. Close to downtown, we've got a new crash near the mini stack. This is on the eastbound side of the Loop 202 Red Mountain Freeway heading out of the downtown area. This is just past 24th Street, and that is backing things up if you are coming eastbound on the I-10 out of the Deck Park Tunnel through the mini stack. It'll slow down for you until you get just past 24th Street, also affecting the southbound 51 if you are transitioning to the eastbound 202. Now, El Mirage, we've got a crash and closure of Grand Avenue between Thompson Ranch Road and 107th Avenue. Avoid that area. May want to think about El Mirage Road heading south to Peoria to catch back up with Grand Avenue. And we also have a crash in the clearing stages, 53rd Avenue and Dobbins, and also another crash to look out for at the intersection, 24th Street and Southern. John Roller, KTAR News.
1: Sunny with a high of 102 today, tomorrow, and Sunday. 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
0: Well, according to Redfin, there were 58% more home sellers than home buyers in America in August. 58%. That's the biggest gap in more than a decade. The nationwide median listing price of a home this summer was down almost 2.5% compared to last July. So despite the fact that they're facing 7%-ish mortgage interest rates, do home buyers have an advantage right now?
1: And do these same conditions exist in our local real estate market? Well, let's ask a local real estate expert. Tina Tambor is a senior housing analyst at the Crawford Report, which tracks the Phoenix Metro's residential resale market. Tina, is the Valley market mirroring what's going on around the rest of the country?
9: Well, as far as that statistic goes, I think that's more of a national one. We have been in a buyer's market now for about 2 years. So for us, it's business as usual. Our inventory is up a little bit, but it's mostly seasonal. We're just about in line with where we were this time last year. But as far as percentages goes, when things get like this, we see a lot more incentives. So especially with the mortgage rates being fluctuating as they are, more and more sellers are offering closing cost assistance. They're paying down the mortgage rates. So we have had 59% of all of our sales in August included some form of seller concession to the buyer.
0: Are we seeing any kind of a flexibility, let's call it, on price, though, when it comes? I mean, we know incentives are always one thing, but the price of the home is the price of the home.

0: markets go in the direction they want them to go. So the thing with buyer demand is that it's not, the prices have been very, very stable. I mean, especially single family, we haven't really seen it move for about 3 years. It's that payment up and down. And when the mortgage rate goes up by, say, 1%, it's about 10% of a difference on your principal and interest. So sellers work on getting the payment down more than they work on getting the price down at this point. But the issue is the actively rising or actively falling mortgage rates. People tend to pause because they don't like that fluctuation. So it's not really the rate itself. It's the fact that it's so volatile right now.
1: But still, that seven number, that does not sound lucky, like, you know, in craps. This is,
0: yeah, we're still having to go through our five stages of grief over the especially anybody who like missed out on the low sixes.
2: Yeah. Well, you know, it's so funny because you get acclimated to a certain interest rate and you think, oh, you know, if it's 7%, that's wildly, I just am not going to do that. When I bought my first house in 1998, I paid 10.5%.
0: Well, and one thing to remember is that these rates may be for now, but they're not forever. And even your payment is for now. It's not forever. I personally purchased when it was 7.25%. Do you think I still have that rate?
1: No.
0: Yeah. Refinance that right away. Yeah. And the great thing is when the rates go down, you don't have to stand in line to refinance. You have to stand in line for the house you wanted, though. So the rates that we had in November of 2023 were 8%, and we sold homes then. And we sold homes at 7.5% in 2004, and we sold them at 7.25% in 2005. And most of those buyers that purchased with those rates most likely no longer have that rate, because when it went down to into the low sixes, they most likely refinanced and saved that 10%. And, you know, on a $2,500 or $3,000 a month payment, that's, you know, significant when it goes down by a percent. That could be, you know, $250 to $300 that you save in refinancing.
1: I love how you put it, though. You know, who knew we'd miss the low sixes, right?
2: Right.
1: Yeah.
2: Remember when it was at 2-something? Oh, Holy cow.
1: Yeah, yeah. So despite, you know, these higher-ish mortgage rates, it is now a good time for people who've been kind of holding off to maybe think about diving into the home buying pool?
0: Well, you know, in honor of Warren Buffett, what was the quote? Be greedy when others are fearful. So there's plenty of people afraid of these 7% mortgage rates. The fourth quarter seasonally is the best time to be a buyer. So just think about if you have a, you know, in the last few weeks, the rate has gone up by 0.5%, which is about 5% off of your principal, or I'm sorry, increase in your principal interest payment. But if those prices come down just a little bit, the sellers can meet you halfway on that. So in those price points that are very mortgage rate sensitive, we have seen anywhere from a 1-2% decline from last year in their price, which kind of helps ease the pain of that extra half interest increase. Right. 0.5% increase.
2: Ouchie, ouchie, ouchie.
1: Yeah, a lot of pain.
0: Yeah, yeah, yeah. You know, this is business as usual for the housing market. We've been through so many fluctuating mortgage rates, and we had that nice optimism, and that's just a word to the buyer that, you know, that 6.1% wasn't forever, but neither is this 7.2%.
1: Right. Fair enough.
2: Real estate expert Tina Tambor, senior housing analyst at the Cromford Report, joining us with not a whole lot of gloom and doom. It just, look, it is what it is.
1: Yeah, you know, it doesn't sound like it's the worst time. There's a lot of inventory out there. And coming up in just moments, some parts of the country bracing for what we experience this week.
2: First, though, we go live to the Valley Chevy Dealers Traffic Center in John Roller.
3: All right, still have a crash in the East Valley, eastbound US 60 in the Tempe area, right to just past McClintock. Now, the right lanes are still blocked. Sun's starting to come up, so you're able to see a little bit better. Just stay to the left lanes to get around that if you are headed east through the 101 this morning. Closer into town, have a crash off to the right on the eastbound Loop 202 Red Mountain Freeway, just past the mini stack. But again, this is just off to the right. Just more volume as you come through the Deck Park Tunnel if you are making your way through the mini stack this morning over to Tempe. It's the west side where we've got a closure of Grand Avenue this morning right at Thompson Ranch Road. It is shut down there. You're going to need alternates. El Mirage Road, maybe south to Peoria, if you

0: need to get back over to Grand Avenue. That is our one closure this morning. And we do have a crash just now clearing 24th Street and Southern. John Roller, KTAR News.
1: Sunny today with a high of 102. 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
11: Good morning. It's 5:56 here on Arizona's Morning News. After flash floods inundated parts of the Southwest, including us here in Maricopa County this week, now the Midwest is bracing for its own problems.
12: It's not about the Southwest anymore. They're still in a level 1 out of 4, but it's the 2 out of 4 in southeastern Minnesota today, Mankato to Rochester that we're watching. Then into early Saturday morning, Chicago could see some really heavy rains moving through. Madison down to Milwaukee. Saturday into Sunday, that keeps moving into southwest Michigan, like South Haven or Kalamazoo, over to Mansfield in Columbus, Ohio, right through northern Indiana.
11: So if you are traveling to any of those places, beware. That's ABC Chief Meteorologist Ginger Z.
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0: All right, let's get ready for 6 o'clock. Couple of crashes slowing things down. Let's start in the downtown area where we've got a crash off to the right. Eastbound Loop 202, just past the mini stack, the Red Mountain Freeway, right near 24th Street. It is off to the right, but damage done. As you come into downtown Phoenix on the eastbound I-10, moderate slowing now from 43rd Avenue gets heavy right at the stack as you approach the Deck Park Tunnel. Once you are past the 202 there at 24th Street, if you are headed to the East Valley, you are good to go. And then a little further south, eastbound US 60, we've got a crash still blocking the right lanes, right just past McClintock prior to the 101. Stay to the left to get around that. John Roller, KTAR News.
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13: This Sunday, the Cardinals will try to keep their win streak alive as they head back home to face the division rival Seattle Seahawks. Kickoff will be at 1:25, and you can catch it on our sister station, Arizona Sports 98.7. In baseball news, the Diamondbacks begin their series against the Yankees in desperate need of a series win as they hope to clinch an NL wildcard spot. That's sports. I'm Patrick Ugolini, KTAR News.
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1: Good morning and happy Friday. I'm Jim Sharp. Thanks for listening to Arizona's Morning News. A colleague and a friend remembers Senator John Kyle.
11: I'm LaDonna Harvey. That is our top story. You heard it here on Arizona's Morning News.
21: Just a lot of gratitude for what he did for Arizona.
11: Former colleagues and friends continue to remember the life and legacy of Arizona icon John Kyle. Colton Krolak is live with that story.
4: Yeah, working across party lines isn't known as being easy. Not as well as negotiating water policy. Somehow Kyle made both look easy, according to former Arizona U.S. Senator Jeff Flake. He tells Arizona's Morning News.
21: During his time, John, I think, negotiated 9 tribal water settlements. And let me tell you, to negotiate one of those, which I did, and it took months and months of work behind the scenes. It was incredibly difficult, and John did 9 important ones.
4: Flake says those water policies helped Arizona grow responsibly and sustainably, and while the state continues to face water challenges, he can't imagine where it would be without Kyle's work. Live in the news center, Colton Krolak, KTAR News.
1: When Senator John Kyle passed away, he left behind quite a legacy, representing Arizona in Congress for nearly 3 decades.
22: The Republican is being remembered as a selfless politician who chose a career of public service for the right reasons. Megan McCain, host of the Citizen McCain podcast, tells Outspoken with Bruce and Gatos, Kyle was a kind statesman who was committed to being a senator.
23: Someone who took the job of governing and his role as a senator incredibly seriously. He was not in it for the fame. He was not in it for attention. He was a workhorse, not a show horse.
22: McCain says politicians like Kyle aren't rewarded by voters anymore. Heidi Hommel, KTAR News.
11: Coming up next on Arizona's Morning News, Senator Mark Kelly has some thoughts on AI and protections. Plus,
24: Scottsdale PD reminding about e-bike restrictions in the city. I'm Balan Overstoles.
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25: All right, 6 o'clock, here we come. Want to let you know of a closure in the West Valley. El Mirage, Grand Avenue, the eastbound lane shut down from Thompson Ranch Road over to 107th Avenue. At this point, if Grand Avenue is your way to get into downtown, you want to think about heading south on El Mirage Road down to Peoria to get over to the 101 or Grand Avenue this morning to get into downtown. We have a crash on the east side, eastbound US 60, just past McClintock. Now another tow truck is showing up on the scene. Multiple car accident here. If you are headed east, just stay to the left lanes. And closer into town, we've got a crash on the Red Mountain Freeway, eastbound side coming away from the mini stack. It is off to the right, just a curiosity factor if you are coming through on the eastbound 10, transitioning to the eastbound 202. John Roller, KTAR News.
26: It's a sunny and warmer day across the valley as dry air settles in ahead of the weekend. Phoenix tops out around 102 this afternoon with lows tonight in the 70s and will stay in the lower 100s this weekend. I'm ABC 15 meteorologist Jorge Torres.
1: At 6:04, it's 75 degrees in Gilbert.
11: Senator Mark Kelly is warning Congress that time is running out to regulate tech companies building artificial intelligence. In a recent interview with our TV partners at ABC 15, Kelly argued that lawmakers cannot count on AI companies to regulate themselves.
27: We can't count on them to do that. And it's the responsibility of the U.S. Senate and the House and the administration.
11: Senator Kelly has introduced 7 pieces of legislation to help protect Americans from the negative impacts of AI, including something called the Senior Chatbot Protection Act. Kelly says Congress has to be proactive and put restrictions in place before something catastrophic happens.
1: A European prime minister is warning that Russia may be planning an attack on NATO soil.
28: The prime minister of Poland, Donald Tusk, warned Polish parliament yesterday that Russia is planning on striking NATO territory with drones or rockets. He cites intelligence from multiple Secret Service agencies and says Russia will pretend the attacks are accidental to weaken NATO's motivation to defend member states. He says the eastern flank of NATO is especially vulnerable to drones or projectiles. Tusk adds that Russia aims to disrupt delivery lines to Ukraine and emphasizes that Russia isn't ready for peace talks. Kellen Shover, KTAR News.
29: Lots of backsliding on the part of this utility.
11: There's a new report out in partnership with the environmental advocacy group, the Sierra Club, that finds APS is pivoting away from renewables. You could end up paying, according to the Sierra Club, $10 more a month as a result. Director of the Sierra Club Grand Canyon chapter, Sandy Barr, explains the utility is instead expanding natural gas sources,
29: which will make up about 32% of APS generation mix in 2030. And that's compared to 19% in 2020.
11: The report finds the shift is being driven in part by data center power demand. It's calling on those centers to pay more for power and pipelines rather than residential customers.
0: 911, what is the location of your emergency?
2: We're not sure. We're stuck in a wash.
1: Following heavy rain this week, the Maricopa County Sheriff's Office says they used a helicopter to rescue two elderly drivers who were swept into floodwaters along State Route 238 just west of Maricopa. They say the water reached the car's windows and continued to rise, but crews were able to pilot that aircraft through heavy rain to rescue both passengers safely.
3: They are a lot of fun to use, and we just want them to be used safely and legally.
11: Scottsdale continues to work on a park plan to help e-bike riders and pedestrians safely share their space.
24: Concerns from locals prompted the city to come up with pedestrian safety zones where e-bike and other motorized device users will have to pull the brakes and walk instead. Scottsdale PD's Aaron Boland explains.
3: So what the city is really looking at is some of these basically pedestrian safety zones in some of the high traffic areas. They looked at Chaparral Park, Mountain View Park, and Scottsdale Ranch Park.
24: He says implementation is still underway and they're looking to create alternative paths for those riders as well. A reminder, in Scottsdale, those under the age of 16 cannot use Class 3 e-bikes, which reach at least 25 miles per hour on city-owned or maintained property. Ballin Overstol's KTAR News.
1: Coming up, does a big win for the Cardinals last week mean that they're headed for glory this week against the Super Bowl champions?
11: We live in hope.
1: Yeah, let's do that. Yeah. Our Friday huddle is coming up next.
11: Right now, we take a look at the roads with John Roller in the Valley Chevy Dealers Traffic Center.
25: Right. We are bouncing back from some early morning crashes on this Friday morning. However, we still have a closure, and it's in El Mirage this morning. If you use Grand Avenue to get into downtown, we've got a closure between Thompson Ranch Road and 107th Avenue. So El Mirage is an option, maybe down to Peoria to catch up to the Agua Fria Freeway or Grand Avenue if you need to get back into downtown Phoenix. And right now, eastbound Loop 202, the Red Mountain Freeway, right near 24th Street. This crash is off to the right. You'll see some flashing lights. All lanes have opened back up. And over in the Tempe area, the eastbound US 60, just prior to the 101 past McClintock, watch for a crash still blocking the right lanes. Stay to the left to get around that. 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
1: Sunshine today with a high of 102, 103 tomorrow, and 102 on Sunday with mostly sunny skies all weekend. 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
11: At 6:13, this is what you need to know right now. Politicians, family, friends, all remembering late Senator John Kyle, who died this week. Keep it here on KTAR for live reports at the top and bottom. A Glendale police commander no longer with the department, currently under criminal investigation in North Carolina. Commander Jay O'Neill, his employment has been terminated. That was confirmed by Glendale police.
1: A federal judge has ordered the Kennedy Center to provide 30 days notice before making any major physical changes to the building, including demolishing it, as President Trump may have threatened. A U.S. district judge said his ruling would, quote, avoid any confusion on that score given more recent events. All of our top stories are just 15 minutes away. 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
25: All right. To the East Valley we go. We've got two separate crashes coming in now on Alma School Road. Let's start in Mesa, Alma School Road in Southern. Watch for a crash there. Then in Chandler this morning, Alma School Road in Guadalupe. Watch for slowing at that intersection. On the main line in the East Valley, it's the eastbound US 60. Just past McClintock, the right lanes are still blocked. This crash is in the clearing stages. There are tow trucks on the scene, but just stay to the left if you are headed out east towards the Super Red Tan and closer into town. Crash off to the right, eastbound Loop 202 Red Mountain Freeway, right near 24th Street. John Roller, KTAR News.
1: Sunny today with a high of 102. That is pretty much the forecast for the whole weekend and actually on into Monday. 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
15: Shotgun snap, looking that way. Back to throw, Brissett. Throws to the front left corner of the end zone. Caught, touchdown, Cardinals. It's Trey McBride with his eighth catch in the game.
11: Last week's 26-14 road win for the Cardinals over the Chargers, a team that made the playoffs last year, is giving a lot of hope to the Red Sea. Until you remember that the team that's coming to town this Sunday won all their playoff games and won the Super Bowl. But listen, I think we're just being pessimists here.
1: Yeah. Well, it is time for the Friday Huddle with Arizona Sports Cardinals reporter Tyler Drake, sponsored by Zony Beverages. So, Tyler, not only the Seahawks NFL champs, in their last 10 games against Seattle, the Cardinals are 1-9, and they only have two current players who were on the team the last time they beat the Seahawks, Budda Baker and James Conner.
4: Yeah. Those are some stats you really want to try to change this week and have a lot of players be part of the new regime, new era that gets the win there. So it was very shocking to see, like, I had a feeling it'd be a handful of guys from 2021, but to be like, oh no, it's just two. And one of them is on IR. So really, like, there's only one player that's going to be out on the field that's taking on this team that last time they really won was, I think he was part of the team still. So it's going to be very interesting to see how it all plays out. But yeah, I mean, there's a lot of optimism after what you saw against LA, especially on the defensive side of the ball. That was what really stood out to me and really impressed. They really slammed the door on a really potentially high-powered offense from the Chargers. So that's what you want to see. It's not going to look like that every week. And if you can do anything like you did against Seattle defensively, I think you're going to have a really good shot at potentially walking out 2-0, and that sounds crazy to talk about, but you also don't have to go against Sam Darnold because he's hurt. Like, you've got Drew Lock, you've kind of got that cheat code a little bit. So now you've got to really use it and really go after it. But hey, it's a great start to the season, great start to the Mike LaFleur era. That's really all you want right now.
11: Let's talk a little bit about Mr. LaFleur. What was his reaction to last week's win? And, you know, are we feeling positive after hearing him talk about coming into this game? I mean, he seems like he's got a pretty good head on his shoulders.
4: Yeah, he definitely does. I think that's the one thing, like, you can tell it's not too big for him when he's talking about it. It's very much about the players. We've asked him a bunch, like, how's it feel to get the first one out of the way? How's it feel just to be a head coach? Like, he's like, no, it's not about me. It's about the players. Like, I'm helping put things together, but at the end of the day, they're going out and executing. And that's exactly the kind of the mindset you need to have. Then when it comes to Seattle, like, he was actually pretty surprised when we mentioned, hey, like, you guys have not won the last nine times against this team. And he didn't even know that that was a streak. And he said, you know, it's news to me. We're 1-0. We're trying to get to 2-0. And I mean, that's kind of the mindset you have to have. Like, he doesn't want the history to dictate what they're doing. You obviously cannot forget about the history. But when it comes to the locker room, they want that history out of the building, out of there completely, so they can focus on the now. And I think that's exactly the way you need to go about it, especially against a team that has had their number for years now. 2021 is the last time they beat this team, and that's just crazy to even say.
1: Oh man, did you have to say it, Tyler? No, but you know what is another great thing about this, and this is one of the reasons that there is a lot of hope around the Cardinals. Not only did they play a great game last week, and there were some mistakes here and there, this is a young team, and if they gel now, there could be a lot of upside for a long time.
4: Yeah, exactly. When you look at the playmakers, Jeremiah Love, he's going to be around for a long time. Paris Johnson Jr., if he gets that extension, he's obviously going to be around a long time. Michael Wilson, I mean, Jacoby Brissett, he's throwing the rock. I mean, he's the older man of the lineup, but he's getting the rock out. He's facilitating just the way that they wanted him to last year, just the way they envisioned him doing it this year. So, like, the Carson Beck talk has kind of simmered down right now. I don't think a lot of people are clamoring for him to start because you saw a lot of good out of Jacoby. So that's going to be something to watch moving down, though, for a young guy, a young Cardinal, Carson Beck. When is he going to get a shot? That's something that, you know, maybe week 10, week 11, week 12. But again, if Jacoby's throwing the rock like he is, it's going to be very hard to make a switch like that, especially when you have the locker room fully rallying around this guy.
11: You know, I'm probably not saying anything that anybody doesn't know, but there generally is, you know, a player, or maybe there's a couple of players or a core group who really are the leaders in the locker room. And, you know, outside of the coach, they're the ones who really set the tone. And so who are those leaders that we're seeing right now? Because you mentioned it's a young team, so it's hard to pick a leadership role at that point.
4: Yeah. So you got your captains. You got Jacoby of Yale DeFroholt, who's an offensive lineman. You've got the long snapper, Casey Kreider, and then you've got a couple defenders in Buda Baker and Mac Wilson. But it kind of goes beyond that. I think another guy that's a really big leader that's under the radar is Kendrick Bourne. He's really helped pull this locker room completely together. He sits next to Jeremiah Love. He's just gassing him up every day, twice on Sundays. Like, the guy really appreciates the camaraderie that goes into being on a football team, and he's bringing everybody with him. Like, the wide receivers room, he's got a handshake with everybody in that room. He had it done by, like, the first couple of days of training camp. He's making Marvin Harrison Jr. and Michael Wilson have more fun out there. Like, those are the kind of things, the little things that could really open up down the line and really open some bigger things up for this franchise, not only this year, but beyond.
1: All right. We're not trying to give you high hopes to just dash them, because I honestly think that the Cardinals have an actual shot at beating the Seahawks this weekend, especially, as you mentioned, without Sam Darnold taking the snaps for Seattle. I think it's a real shot this weekend, Tyler.
4: Yeah, I do too. I do too. I think they do have a really good shot at making some noise and finally breaking that streak and turning the NFC West even to more of a juggernaut division that it already is.
1: All right.
11: It is Friday Huddle with Arizona Sports Cardinals reporter Tyler Drake, sponsored by Zony Beverages. Always good to have you on a Friday. You know, it's just nice to talk about something that isn't war. Famine.
1: Right. Yeah. Coming up in just moments, choosing between wood, tile, and what the heck is luxurious about vinyl? Rosie on the House will run it all down for you.
11: Right now, we're going to run down those roads live in the Valley Chevy Dealers Traffic Center.
25: All right, and let's start on the west side. New crash, 59th Avenue and Broadway. That's right near the 202 South Mountain Freeway. Heads up for that intersection to be restricted. But it's in El Mirage this morning where we've got a full closure of the eastbound lane, southeastbounds, if you want to term it that way, to get into downtown Phoenix. Shut down right from Thompson Ranch Road to 107th Avenue. El Mirage is a way around that crash. In the East Valley, we've been keeping an eye on a crash on the eastbound US 60 just past McClintock and prior to the 101, the Price Freeway, and the far right lanes are coned off. So just lean to the left to get around that and still have that crash close to downtown on the eastbound 202 Red Mountain Freeway right near 24th Street. That's right near the mini stack, but it's in the Gore Point off to the right. Not really slowing anything down. John Roller, KTAR News.
1: 102 with sunshine today. Tomorrow, for the most part, and Sunday, we're looking at highs of maybe 103 this weekend as well. 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
0: It's Gatos. While the Cardinals' newfound confidence may result in beating the Super Bowl champs this weekend, we're going to talk about it outspoken with Bruce and Gatos at 2 on the KTAR YouTube channel.
11: Good morning and welcome. It is 6:25 here on Arizona's Morning News. Good to have you here with us. Now let's get your Rosie on the House helpful tip of the week.
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25: All right, still have a crash on the eastbound US 60 in the Tempe area. It is now off to the right completely, so the law enforcement has opened up the far right lanes there. That is the good news. I'd still lean to the left if you are headed to the East Valley. We do have a closure this morning in El Mirage, and this is Grand Avenue coming into downtown. Southeast Grand Avenue shut down from Thompson Ranch Road to 107th Avenue. Police investigation going on there. No estimated time of reopening. John Roller, KTAR News.
11: Sunny today with a high of 102. 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
3: Week 2 in the NFL started with a thriller yesterday, with the Bills debuting their new Highmark Stadium and then putting up 41 points on the Lions. Bills quarterback Josh Allen threw for 3 touchdowns in the win and ran for another 2. The final, Bills 41, Lions 31. And for the Cardinals, they look to keep the win streak alive on Sunday when they host the Seattle Seahawks. 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That's sports. I'm Patrick Gulini, KTAR News.
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11: Good morning. It is 6:30. Good to have you here with us on this Friday on Arizona's Morning News. Remembering a senator from a very different political time.
1: I'm Jim Sharp, and that is our top story.
8: It's a big, big loss to Arizona.
1: You heard it here on KTAR as more reaction continues to come in after the passing of longtime Arizona Congressman and Senator John Kyle. Colton Krolak is live in the News Center with more.
9: A brilliant legal mind and a master negotiator whose influence can't be overstated. That's how former Arizona Senator Jeff Flake remembers John Kyle. He tells Arizona's Morning News the state's continued growth is a testament to the work Kyle did during his nearly three decades in office, especially when it comes to water policy.
8: That's really John Kyle's biggest legacy, I think, for Arizona. The fact that Arizona's been able to grow like it has, responsibly and sustainably. And obviously we have challenges with water. I can't imagine what those challenges would be without the work of John Kyle.
9: Personally, Flake recalls Kyle's deep love for the state of Arizona, especially his home in Greer, where he was known to spend nearly every free minute he had. Live in the News Center, Colton Krolak, KTAR News.
11: Our KTAR team coverage of the passing of John Kyle continues.
10: Very, very, very deeply saddened to hear of his passing.
11: Kyle being remembered as a selfless politician who chose a career of public service for the right reasons. Megan McCain, who is the host of Citizen McCain, tells Outspoken with Bruce and Gatos, Kyle was appointed to her dad's Senate seat after his death just 3 months before the next election.
10: There's rules that you cannot go back to lobbying within, I believe it's 2 years after governing. Yeah, so he couldn't return to his lucrative job.
11: She says politicians like Kyle are not rewarded by voters anymore.
1: Coming up on Arizona's Morning News.
13: Tempe parents are speaking out about a voyeurism case involving an employee at their children's high school. I'm Shira Tanzer.
24: An environmental group says changes at APS mean you may pay more for your energy bill. I'm Ballin Overstoles.
1: Right now, it's time to check in with John Roller in the Valley Chevy Dealers Traffic Center.
25: All right, couple of issues in the West Valley. Let's start in El Mirage. That's where we've got a closure of the Southeast Grand Avenue. That's coming into downtown Phoenix from El Mirage, and the road closure starts right at Thompson Ranch Road, stretches to 107th Avenue. El Mirage Road is a way around that. Also now have a crash just coming in Sun City, Bell Road and Del Webb Boulevard. That's always a busy spot this time of morning. Also have a crash 59th Avenue and Broadway. Couple of crashes in the East Valley on Alma School Road. Guadalupe and Alma School Road in Chandler. Watch for a crash there. Another crash at Southern Avenue and Alma School Road in Mesa. 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
26: The Valley is warming up and drying out heading into the weekend. Expect plenty of sunshine today with a high near 102 in Phoenix. Tonight's lows dip into the 70s. I'm ABC 15 meteorologist Jorge Torres.
11: It's sunny in 77 in Chandler at 6:33.
1: Arizona U.S. Senator Mark Kelly warning Congress that time is running out to regulate tech companies building artificial intelligence.
27: There are things we can do and that we should do, and we need to act.
28: In a recent interview with our TV partners at ABC 15, Kelly argued that lawmakers cannot count on AI companies to regulate themselves.
27: We can't count on them to do that. And it's the responsibility of the U.S. Senate and the House and the administration.
28: Senator Kelly has introduced 7 pieces of legislation to help protect Americans from the negative effects of AI, including the Senior Chatbot Protection Act. Kelly says Congress must put proactive restrictions in place before something catastrophic happens. Troy Barrett, KTAR News.
20: Eyes on Education.
11: Tempe community members are voicing concerns about a case regarding a Tempe Union High School District employee who's been arrested on charges of voyeurism.
13: Wendy M. asked the governing board to prove their commitment to the safety of students after Anthony Cruz was arrested in August on 7 counts of voyeurism. Cruz allegedly accessed a camera in the girls' locker room at Corona del Sol High School.
29: The priority cannot be protecting reputations, positions, titles, or the image of a school or district. The priority must be for all of you protecting children.
13: Other parents and community members asked the board to take responsibility and share what changes will happen to prevent a similar incident from happening again. Cruz is currently on administrative leave. Shira Tanzer, KTAR News.
1: An environmental group is warning that you may end up paying nearly $10 more a month on your APS energy bill by 2030.
24: A new report released in partnership with the Sierra Club Grand Canyon chapter finds APS is pivoting away from renewable energy in favor of natural gas. They expect APS to increase natural gas reliance by 15% from 2023 to 2030. Sandy Barr with the Sierra Club adds this has been ongoing.
4: Last year, APS eliminated its 2030 target of 65% clean and 45% renewable energy.
24: And the report finds the shift is being driven in part by data center power demand and proposes having those large power users pay more into the grid instead of passing the cost to residential customers. Fallon Overstoles, KTAR News.
12: They are a lot of fun to use, and we just want them to be used safely and legally.
11: Concerns from locals recently prompted the city of Scottsdale to come up with pedestrian safety zones where e-bike and other motorized device users will have to pull the brakes and walk instead. Scottsdale PD's Aaron Bolin explains.
12: E-bikes and then pedestrians and other people on slower moving devices are interacting with and around each other, that everyone just stays safe. That's really the goal of it.
11: The implementation is still underway at Chaparral, Mountain View, and Scottsdale Ranch Parks. Also a reminder, in Scottsdale, if you're under the age of 16, you're not allowed to use Class 3 e-bikes on city-owned property.
1: Coming up, we'll tell you how college football is helping sick kids get better.
11: We love a confluence of events that's positive.
25: Yes.
11: Let's go live to the Valley Chevy Dealers Traffic Center and find out what's happening on the roads.
25: All right. Eastbound I-10 coming in from the West Valley right at the 202 transition. Looks like we've got a crash there, and that's slowing you down back to 75th Avenue as you make your way into downtown Phoenix. But it's the Northwest Valley where we've got some issues this morning. If Grand Avenue is your route to get into downtown Phoenix, we've got a closure this morning right at Thompson Ranch Road to 107th Avenue. El Mirage Road is a way around that. Peoria is open if you need to get over to the 101 or Grand Avenue this morning. And we also have a new crash just now coming in the North Valley, 16th Street in Greenway in Mesa. A couple of crashes on Alma School Road this morning. Chandler, watch for a crash at Guadalupe and Alma School Road. And in Mesa, a crash at Southern and Alma School Road. John Roller, KTAR News.
11: Sunny skies most of the weekend with highs right around 102, 103. 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
1: It is 6:42 now on Arizona's Morning News with Jim Sharp and LaDonna Harvey. And from the KTAR Business Center, SRP has been given the go-ahead this week for the development of a massive energy generation and storage project in Pinal County. 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
11: Checking the latest numbers after the opening on Wall Street, the Dow is continuing its downward trend. It's down 130. We're up 5 on the S&P and 87 on the NASDAQ. 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
1: At 6:43, this is what you need to know right now. Politicians, family, friends, all remembering the late Senator John Kyle of Arizona, who died this week. Keep it here on KTAR for live reports at the top and the bottom.
11: Hundreds of thousands of Iranians are rallying in the biggest government organized show of defiance since the war started. Those in today's march in Tehran pledged readiness to take up arms after the United States and Israel attacked in February.
1: The U.S. Postal Service has stopped developing a controversial computer system tied to President Donald Trump's effort to limit mail-in voting. A memo to postal employees stated the agency will not enforce those new rules for the 2026 election. All of our top stories are just 15 minutes away. 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
25: Thank you very much, LaDonna. Watch for a crash eastbound I-10 right near the 202 South Mountain Transition, right near 67th Avenue. Spot a slowing there. A little further west, now seeing some slowing on the southbound 101 Awafria Freeway at the transition to the eastbound I-10. Also taking a look at the north stack, southbound I-17. A little bit of slowing as you make your way eastbound in to Scottsdale this morning. Your slowing is only moderate over to about Cave Creek, then you are good to go. Still have that closure, Southeast Grand Avenue. If you're coming in from El Mirage, we've got a full closure, all lanes from Thompson Ranch Road to 107th Avenue. Another crash in Sun City, Bell Road and Del Webb Boulevard, and a crash in the northeast to 16th Street in Greenway. John Roller, KTAR News.
1: Looking at sunny skies with highs right around 102 for the entirety of the weekend, and I include today in the weekend. And if you want to include Monday in the weekend,
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11: In light of the fact that last month's KTAR News and Arizona Sports Giveathon raised almost $2.5 million for Phoenix Children's, woo-hoo,
1: Yeah, we love Phoenix Children's, right?
11: I think everybody loves Phoenix Children's. I think that's pretty obvious. So many people in the Valley also love the Fiesta Bowl. What do these things have to do with each other? Well, the Fiesta Sports Foundation and all of the wonderful things it does for Arizona.
1: So when we heard about these two entities working together, we knew we had to learn more. So joining us is Eric Moses, the president and CEO of the Fiesta Sports Foundation. What are you guys up to with Phoenix Children's?
5: We're looking to provide even more support and more impact to Arizona and the state of Arizona. And I got to start off, Jim, by saying not only good morning, but LaDonna, I love you channeling your inner Farrah Fawcett today.
11: I'm
5: digging it. I'm digging it.
1: She's got the feathered hair.
11: Listen, I am a throwback, people.
5: Hey.
11: To a better time.
1: You just appreciate anybody with hair, Eric. Let's just be honest. Right?
5: This is true. You figured me out. This is true. No, in all seriousness, we're so excited to be partnering with Phoenix Children's as our inaugural Circle of Champions partner. This really is an enterprise-level partnership that's really trying to migrate companies that share a vision for supporting Arizona and Arizona communities and families from what you might think of as typical sponsorships, where you're selling kind of assets and signage or what have you, to moving to something that really is more of a year-round partnership with deep integration with all of the things that we do at the foundation, not just the football games.
1: So how is this going to work exactly?
5: So all of our Circle of Champions partners, and there will be a very small group, probably about 6 to 10 of them, so that we can provide the level of service that those relationships deserve, will be anchored by one of our

0: partners throughout everything else we do. You know, when John Nickens, the CEO of Phoenix Children's, and I first started talking about this, I said, John, I want Phoenix Children's to be everywhere you see the foundation. And that's really the North Star for this kind of partnership. We are out in communities, all 15 counties throughout this state year round, making certain that people of Arizona know that we're supporting them, particularly in the areas of youth sports and education. And who better to partner with when you want to support youth than Phoenix Children's?
1: Well, you know, when it comes down to it, Eric, the Fiesta Sports Foundation really reaches into a lot of the heart of the Valley and supports children in a whole lot of ways, doesn't it?
0: Yeah, we do. Whether you're talking about our youth football clinics or our high school game of the week, or, you know, our all-state teams that we launched a few years ago, honoring these student athletes, both the boys tackle and the girls flag, our girls flag tournament on the high school level, the Copper State Invitational, or our recently held National Women's Collegiate Flag Football Tournament, the first of its kind in the country. We are engaging with young people wherever they are. And again, who better to engage with young people and remind them of how important it is to be healthy and stay healthy than Phoenix Children's?
2: I also, I'm just going to throw this out there, because I personally, I love this. I love seeing this. Are you going to pull any major college players down to walk amongst the kids at Phoenix Children's? You can't get a better picture than, you know, a giant 300-pound player next to like some kid.
1: Not that he's putting you on the spot or anything.
0: Yeah, no,
1: to be clear,
0: no pressure at all.
1: No,
0: no pressure at all.
2: Yeah.
0: Yes, I suspect that we will do quite a bit of that. As last year, you saw Nikki Bella, who was our grand marshal for our parade, spend some time over at Phoenix Children's with the kids.
2: Yeah.
0: And that kind of integration, Jim, is exactly what we're looking to do here in this partnership.
2: Nikki Bella, by the way, not even close to 300 pounds, although she could take down a lot of guys who are 300 pounds.
1: Listen, I
0: think you're right.
1: I used to work out with her in San Diego.
2: Oh, did you?
1: at a gym. Yeah, it's we went to the same gym, and I would just run to the farthest corner away from her and her sister when they were where I was just like, get them away from me.
2: So no AB comparison.
1: They're perfect people.
0: Hey, Jim, in the business, we call that a humble brag, I think.
1: No, it was more like a humiliation brag. It was like, oh my God, these women are amazing.
2: Oh my gosh. All right. Eric Moses there, who is president CEO of the Fiesta Sports Foundation, joining us this morning to talk about their new partnership with Phoenix Children's and anything Phoenix Children's and anything Fiesta Sports Foundation. We love those things. And so when they're combined, you got to talk about that. Thanks a lot, Eric. And safe travels. He's joining us this morning from Cleveland. It's 6:40.
1: I was going to toss my hair for him.
2: Yeah.
1: So he's feeling quite glorious.
2: Yeah, I think you already rubbed it in, the fact that you have hair.
1: True. Yeah. Very true. Yeah. Coming up here on Arizona's Morning News, imagine the words AI and incident together.
2: Yeah, well, that's
1: hardly ever happens these days.
2: Right. Here's John Roller in the Valley Chevy Dealers Traffic Center.
3: Well, guys, we have not exactly been Friday light this morning. We've been busy right from the get-go, and we still have a few things to look out for. We still have that crash on the eastbound I-10 right near milepost 138. That puts you right around 67th Avenue and the 202 underpass there. Heads up for some slowing in that area. North Stack seeing some slowing southbound I-17 to the eastbound 101 in the North Valley, Pima Freeway over to Cave Creek. But it's El Mirage. That's where we've got a crash that has closed down the southeast lanes of Grand Avenue. That's coming into downtown from Thompson Ranch Road down to 107th Avenue. Also have a crash in Sun City, Bell Road, and Del Webb Boulevard. And in the northeast, 16th Street and Greenway. And in the East Valley, still have some slowing left over from a crash on the eastbound US 60. Just past McClintock, the right lanes are still blocked. Stay to the left. John Roller, KTAR News.
2: Sunny today with a high of 102, 103 tomorrow, and mostly sunny on Sunday with a high of 102. 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
6: Happy Friday. Do you have more questions than answers about AI? 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Oh, have I got a movie for you. 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
0: Well, perhaps I can help answer that question here. Good morning at 6:55. I'm LaDonna Harvey along with Jim Sharp here on Arizona's Morning News. And there has been another incident involving artificial intelligence, and this time it involves a couple of rival companies.
7: Researchers have reportedly used Anthropic's Claude software to hack rival company OpenAI. The researchers told the Wall Street Journal they gained access to an employee's ChatGPT account and read files containing company secrets. OpenAI claims it's now resolved the related security issues and thanked the researchers for contacting them. This latest hack piling onto the existing calls for regulation as fears grow that artificial intelligence will keep improving itself and make human control increasingly difficult or possibly impossible.
0: Nothing to see here, people. Keep moving. That's ABC's Hannah Bataugh.
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9: All right, 7 o'clock, here we come. El Mirage, we've got a closure. Southeast Grand Avenue from Thompson Ranch Road to 107th Avenue. El Mirage Road is your way around that. Drop south. You can catch back up to the 101 or Grand Avenue at Peoria. John Roller, KTAR News.
0: Sunny with a high of 102 today, and that's pretty much going to be the case all through the weekend. 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
3: This Sunday, the Cardinals will try to keep their win streak alive as they head back home to face the division rival, Seattle Seahawks. 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In baseball news, the Diamondbacks begin their series against the Yankees in desperate need of a series win as they hope to clinch an NL wildcard spot. That's sports. I'm Patrick Ugolini, KTAR News.
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8: Good morning. It is 7 o'clock. You made it to Friday. And here on Arizona's Morning News, we're remembering an Arizona political icon. I'm Jim Sharp.
0: I'm LaDonna Harvey. You heard it here on Arizona's Morning News.
18: Just a lot of gratitude for what he did for Arizona.
0: Former colleagues and friends continue to remember the life and legacy of Arizona icon John Kyle. He passed away this week, and Colton Krolak is live with more.
19: Working across party lines isn't known as being easy, and neither is negotiating water policy. Somehow, Kyle made both look easy, according to former Arizona U.S. Senator Jeff Flake. He tells Arizona's Morning News.
18: During his time, John, I think, negotiated 9 tribal water settlements. And let me tell you, to negotiate one of those, which I did, and it took months and months of work behind the scenes. It was incredibly difficult, and John did 9 important ones.
19: Flake says those water policies helped Arizona grow responsibly and sustainably. And while the state continues to face water challenges, you can't imagine where it'd be without Kyle's work. Live in the news center, Colton Krolak, KTAR News.
8: Thank you, Colton. Our KTAR team coverage of the death of John Kyle continues. A man who represented Arizona in Congress for nearly 3 decades. He's being remembered as a selfless politician who chose a career of public service for the right reasons. Meghan McCain, host of the Citizen McCain podcast, and of course, daughter of John McCain tells Outspoken with Bruce and Gatos, Kyle was a kind statesman who was committed to being a senator.
20: Someone who took the job of governing and his role as a senator incredibly seriously. He was not in it for the fame. He was not in it for attention. He was a workhorse, not a show horse.
8: McCain says politicians like Kyle aren't rewarded by voters anymore. Coming up at 7:14 here on Arizona's Morning News, we're going to bring you more from Kyle's successor, former Senator Jeff Flake.
0: Coming up on Arizona's Morning News next, what Senator Mark Kelly thinks about AI and guideposts.
21: 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I'm Ballin Overstoles.
0: Right now we check in with John Roller live in the Valley Chevy Dealers Traffic Center.
9: All right, a couple of crashes south of the I-10 right near the President's. Let's start at 51st Avenue and Fillmore. This is a serious crash requiring extrication. And now we have another crash at 35th Avenue and Roosevelt just south of the I-10. Heads up for slowing in that area. 16th Street and Greenway in the Northeast Valley, you've got a crash there. And again, want to remind you, we do have a closure this morning. Southeast Grand Avenue is shut down from Thunderbird now to Dysart Road. Avoid that area altogether. Overnight crash under investigation. John Roller, KTAR News.
22: Drier air is moving in and temperatures are climbing across the valley. Look for sunny skies today and a high around 102 in Phoenix. Lows tonight fall into the 70s. I'm ABC 15 meteorologist Jorge Torres.
8: At 7:03, it is 77 degrees in Avondale.
0: Senator Mark Kelly is warning Congress that time is running out to try to regulate tech companies building AI. In an interview with our TV partners at ABC 15, Kelly argued that lawmakers cannot count on AI companies to regulate themselves.
23: We can't count on them to do that. And it's the responsibility of the U.S. Senate and the House and the administration.
0: Senator Kelly has introduced 7 pieces of legislation he says will help protect Americans from the negative impacts of AI. One includes the Senior Chatbot Protection Act. He says Congress has to put proactive restrictions in place before something catastrophic happens.
8: A new report released in partnership with environmental advocacy group the Sierra Club finds that APS is pivoting away from renewable energy, and you could end up paying $10 more a month as a result. Director of the Sierra Club Grand Canyon Chapter, Sandy Barr, explains the utility is instead expanding natural gas sources,
24: which will make up about 32% of APS generation mix in 2030. And that's compared to 19% in 2023.
8: The report finds the shift is being driven in part by data center power demand. It calls on data centers to pay more for power and pipelines rather than residential customers.
25: They are a lot of fun to use, and we just want them to be used safely and legally.
0: The city of Scottsdale continues to work on a park plan to help e-bike riders and pedestrians safely share those spaces.
21: Concerns from locals prompted the city to come up with pedestrian safety zones where e-bike and other motorized device users will have to pull the brakes and walk instead. Scottsdale PD's Aaron Bolin explains.
25: So what the city is really looking at is some of these basically pedestrian safety zones in some of the high traffic areas. They looked at Chaparral Park, Mountain View Park, and Scottsdale Ranch Park.
21: He says implementation is still underway, and they're looking to create alternative paths for those riders as well. A reminder, in Scottsdale, those under the age of 16 cannot use Class 3 e-bikes, which reach at least 25 miles per hour on city-owned or maintained property. Ballin Overstoles, KTAR News.
8: Scary situation for a couple of elderly folks.
26: 911, what is the location of your emergency?
27: We're not sure. We're stuck in a wash.
8: Following heavy rain this week, the Maricopa County Sheriff's Office said they used a helicopter to rescue them after they were swept into floodwaters along State Route 238 just west of Maricopa. They say the water reached the car's windows and continued to rise, but crews were able to pilot the aircraft through heavy rain to rescue both of them safely.
0: It was really incredible video, yeah. And you can find that at ktar.com. You want to talk about skills, and helicopters are not easy.
8: Yeah, it's not. It's at all. It is 7:06 now on Arizona's Morning News.
0: Coming up, we're going to remember Arizona political luminary John Kyle with the man who actually succeeded him in the Senate, Jeff Flake.
8: Here now is John Roller in the Valley Chevy Dealers Traffic Center.
9: All right. Heads up if you are in Avondale this morning. We've got a police investigation going on, and that has shut down 4th Street and Main Street. This is in Avondale this morning, so avoid that area. Police investigating an overnight incident there. And don't forget, we still have that closure of Southeast Grand Avenue in El Mirage this morning. It is closed from Thompson Ranch Road over to 107th Avenue. 51st Avenue in Fillmore, watch for a crash there. And we do have a crash clearing in Sun City, Bell Road and Del Webb Boulevard. John Roller, KTAR News.
0: We are looking at sunny skies with a high between 102 and 103 all weekend long. 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
8: 7:11 now on Arizona's Morning News with Jim Sharp and LaDonna Harvey. And from the KTAR Business Center, Warren Buffett is stepping down as chairman of Berkshire Hathaway after serving in that role for more than half a century. The company said this morning that the 96-year-old Buffett will become chairman emeritus and will take on his new role immediately. His son, Howard, will serve as Berkshire Hathaway's new chairman.
0: Well, we're not doing a whole lot out there on the markets. We're talking about minus 181 on the Dow, minus 9 on the S&P, minus 1 on the NASDAQ. Actually, plus 1. Sorry, that one's in the green. Plus 1.
8: Plus 1.
0: 1.
8: That makes a big difference.
0: That's all you get. Mm-hmm. For more money news, visit the Business Center at KTAR.com.
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8: At 7:12, this is what you need to know right now. Senator Mark Kelly pushing for stricter guardrails to protect older Americans from the risks of artificial intelligence. Kelly warning that without federal oversight, vulnerable adults remain exposed to fraud, isolation, and bad advice.
0: In-person voting for this year's midterm elections is beginning, ushering in the final 6 weeks for you to decide who you trust to lead Congress. Today's the start of early voting in Virginia, and voters in a handful of other states that include Idaho, Minnesota, and South Dakota are able to cast their absentee ballots in person as well.
8: Speaking of the election, Virginia's attorney general says the Department of Homeland Security may have violated several state election laws following a whistleblower report. The report released Monday accused DHS of requiring federal employees to misrepresent themselves on voter lookup tools in a hunt for non-citizen voters. So all of our top stories are just 15 minutes away. 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
9: All right. Grand Avenue has had better commutes. I will give you that this morning. We've got our fourth crash on Grand Avenue. This is close in to downtown at Latham Street. So this is just south of the I-10 if you're coming in on Grand Avenue. But it's El Mirage where we've got the heaviest slowing, all due to a closure. Southeast Grand Avenue in El Mirage this morning shut down from Thompson Ranch Road to 107th Avenue, and a little further south in Avondale this morning. Avoid the area of Main Street and 4th Street due to a police investigation ongoing there. We do have a crash 51st Avenue and Fillmore, and a crash in the Northeast Valley, 16th Street and Greenway. John Roller, KTAR News.
0: We're looking for sunny skies with a high between 102 and 103 for at least today and tomorrow. Maybe a few clouds flitting about on Sunday with a high of 102. 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
8: John Kyle, who passed away this week at the age of 84, was much more than the other Senator John from Arizona. Even though John McCain was more visible, Kyle was every bit as influential during the 18 years the two were in the U.S. Senate together, evidenced by Kyle serving as the Senate's minority whip for a number of years.
0: In 2006, Time magazine named him one of America's best senators, and in 2010, Time put John Kyle on its list of the world's 100 most influential people. When Kyle retired in 2013, our next guest, then Congressman Jeff Flake, replaced him in the Senate.
8: Senator Flake, what was your first thought when you heard that Senator Kyle had died?
12: Well, just a lot of gratitude for what he did for Arizona. He was, as you mentioned, the other senator. I know how that feels to be the other senator for Arizona.
8: Right.
12: But John was incredibly influential, and I happened to be in Washington this week, was on Capitol Hill yesterday, and I couldn't believe how many times I was stopped by his former colleagues just saying, hey, you know, so sorry for the passing of John Kyle. He was incredibly well-respected by Republicans and Democrats. He just worked so hard and was just a good man, and anyway, it's a big, big loss to Arizona.
0: What was something about John Kyle that maybe the average Arizonan wouldn't know?
12: Well, that he loved the state and loved traveling around the state and loved his place in Greer. Mm. He had a place there that, you know, Greer's not easy to get to from the valley, but any spare moment he had, any break in the congressional schedule, he wanted to be in Greer. And he had a lovely place there, and his family loved it there. And that was just a part of John that I don't think many knew. And he was glad that not many knew because they couldn't bother him there. when you're a politician as prominent as John, you need some time away. And he certainly enjoyed it there.
8: Yeah, there's not a lot of people in Greer to bother you. A beautiful country, not too far from where from where you grew up, I know. You also worked with him when you were in Congress as a congressman. Tell me about working across the aisle that John Kyle did a lot of.
12: Well, during his time, John, I think, negotiated 9 tribal water settlements. And let me tell you, to negotiate one of those, which I did, one, and it took months and months and months of work behind the scenes and negotiations. It was incredibly difficult. And John did 9 important ones. And that, people may say, well, how can that be so important? That gave tribes access to the water that they deserved, but it also allowed Arizona to grow responsibly and sustainably. And that's really John Kyle's biggest legacy, I think, for Arizona, the fact that Arizona has been able to grow like it has responsibly and sustainably. And obviously, we have challenges with water. I can't imagine what those challenges would be without the work of John Kyle.
0: Former Senator Jeff Flake, who replaced John Kyle in the Senate, is with us here on Arizona's Morning News. One of the things that I personally did not know about him was he was really considered an expert on the Constitution.
12: Yes. Oh, incredible legal mind. And he obviously had a full career before he got to Congress, obviously doing a lot of water law, but also, other constitutional issues as well. And he served on the Judiciary Committee. He was incredibly versed and well positioned to help the president, whether it was a Republican or a Democrat, fill the bench, the federal bench. And he did so. A lot of people who sit on the federal bench now, whether it's the Supreme Court or lower courts, owe their nomination to John Kyle. And that's extremely important in terms of where the country is today.
8: What was it like? We've used the term replaced when we've talked about you and Senator John Kyle. Of course, you can never replace somebody. But was it a little intimidating to step into his shoes? I said yesterday he came in and was a guest host at a radio station where I was working. And I was intimidated to the fact that this guy was, such an incredible mind and such an erudite gentleman doing the same thing I was doing.
12: It wasn't a little intimidation. It was a lot intimidating. And so, it's tough to fill those shoes because he just, represented Arizona so well and on those issues that we talked about. It's really tough to step into those shoes. And another thing I should mention, John was effective, one, because he was knowledgeable and had experience and worked hard. But two, I never heard him disparage another member ever. Anybody else in the political world. He just didn't do that. And because of that, he was able to work well across the aisle and with his colleagues on his own side of the aisle. Everyone loved to work with John because they knew he had integrity.
8: That is former Senator Jeff Flake, the man who took over that seat. Yeah, once again, I'm not going to use the word replace.
0: Succeeded.
8: Of the late John Kyle, who died this week from a neurological disease that manifested itself as dementia. And he announced, I think it was last December, that he was going to step away from public life because of that dementia.
0: Right.
8: But it's sad to see him go.
0: It's very, very sad. Coming up in just moments, the Kennedy Center is at the center of a controversy still.
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9: All right, let's go to Avondale. We've got a police investigation that has restricted the area of Dysart Road and Buckeye Road, essentially, in Avondale. They're calling it Main Street and 4th Street. But if you come in on Buckeye Road in the Avondale area, watch out for police cruisers on the scene restricting that area. Also, Southeast Grand Avenue and El Mirage this morning, we've got a full closure from Thompson Ranch Road to 107th Avenue. And we also have a crash, 16th Street and Greenway clearing. Bell Road, Del Webb Boulevard, that is out of there. So that intersection is back open. Still have a crash in Mesa this morning, Southern Avenue and Alma School Road. 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
8: All right. A little hot this weekend, but it's going to be that dry kind of heat because there's no mention of rain at all in the forecast. 102 today, 103 tomorrow, and 102 on Sunday. 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
0: And good morning to you. It is 7:25 here on this Friday on Arizona's Morning News. The fight over the future of the Kennedy Center takes another turn through the courts. A new ruling from a federal judge following a controversial statement from the president to ABC News.
28: He's threatening to tear it down unless he can put his name on the building, which he says will help with fundraising for renovations.
29: I think that the Trump administration should certainly have recognition.
28: A judge is now requiring 30 days notice before any demolition.
0: That is ABC's Karen Waugh.
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9: All right, let's go to the North Valley. We've got a new crash, 39th Avenue and Northern. Watch for a crash on the westbound side of the I-10, right near milepost 148. That puts you right around 83rd Avenue. Watch for some slowing there. Grand Avenue, it has been a tough commute for Grand Avenue this morning. We have a crash close to the downtown area. This is Grand Avenue and Latham Street, right near the I-10. And then in El Mirage this morning, don't forget the southeast lanes of Grand Avenue right at Thompson Ranch Road. Shut down will be for some time due to a police investigation. And in Avondale this morning, another police investigation. This is at 4th Street and Main Street. Dysart is your next main road showing the heaviest slowing. John Roller, KTAR News.
0: We're looking for sunny skies and a high of 102 as we continue to kind of dry out from those monsoons. Tomorrow it's going to be about 103, 102 on Sunday. 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
0: Now we go to the Parker & Sons Heating, Cooling, Plumbing, and Electrical Sports Desk.
2: Week 2 in the NFL started with a thriller yesterday, with the Bills debuting their new Highmark Stadium and then putting up 41 points on the Lions. Bills quarterback Josh Allen threw for 3 touchdowns in the win and ran for another 2. The final, Bills 41, Lions 31. And for the Cardinals, they look to keep the win streak alive on Sunday when they host the Seattle Seahawks. Kickoff is at 1:25, and you can catch it on our sister station, Arizona Sports, 98.7 FM. That's sports. I'm Patrick Gulini, KTAR News.
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0: Good morning. It is 7:30. Reaction continues to pour in after the death of a longtime senator from Arizona. I'm LaDonna Harvey.
8: And I'm Jim Sharp. That is our top story.
12: It's a big, big loss to Arizona.
8: You heard it here on KTAR. More reaction coming in after the passing of John Kyle, who served Arizona as a congressman and a senator for many years. Colton Krolak is live in the KTAR News Center with more.
30: Yeah, that's right. A brilliant legal mind and a master negotiator whose influence can't be overstated. That's how former Arizona Senator Jeff Flake remembers John Kyle. He tells Arizona's Morning News, the state's continued growth is a testament to the work Kyle did during his nearly 3 decades in office, especially when it came to water policy.
12: That's really John Kyle's biggest legacy, I think, for Arizona. The fact that Arizona has been able to grow like it has, responsibly and sustainably. And obviously we have challenges with water. I can't imagine what those challenges would be without the work of John Kyle.
30: Personally, Flake recalls Kyle's deep love for the state of Arizona, especially his home in Greer, where he was known to spend nearly every free minute he had. Live in the news center, Colton Krolak, KTAR News.
0: Our KTAR team coverage of the death of John Kyle continues.
1: Very, very, very deeply saddened to hear of his passing.
0: Meghan McCain remembering him as a selfless politician who chose a career of public service for the right reasons. The host of the Citizen McCain podcast tells Outspoken with Bruce and Gatos, Kyle was appointed to her father's Senate seat after his death. And that was just 3 months before the next election.
1: There's rules that you cannot go back to lobbying within, I believe it's 2 years after governing.
5: Something like that, yeah.
1: So he couldn't return to his lucrative job.
0: She says politicians like Kyle are not rewarded by voters anymore.
8: Coming up on Arizona's Morning News.
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8: Right now, let's check in with John Roller, who is in the Valley Chevy Dealers Traffic Center.
9: Right, it has been a busy Friday morning. We've got some surface street issues. Let's start in the Northwest Valley, where we've got a crash right at 39th Avenue and Northern. Westbound I-10. Right near milepost 148, that's right near the 101 Awafria freeway there. Watch for some slowing there. Grand Avenue, been a rough morning for Grand Avenue today. We still have that crash close to the downtown area. Grand Avenue and Latham Street, don't forget that the southeast lanes of Grand Avenue at Thompson Peak or Thompson Ranch Road, I should say in El Mirage, it is shut down due to a police investigation. And in Avondale this morning, right at Main Street and 4th Street, which is not far from Dysart Road, you've got a police investigation there as well. 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
10: It's a sunny and warmer day across the valley as dry air settles in ahead of the weekend. Phoenix tops out around 102 this afternoon with lows tonight in the 70s, and we stay in the lower 100s this weekend. I'm ABC 15 meteorologist Jorge Torres.
0: It's sunny and 80 degrees in Phoenix at 7:33.
8: Arizona U.S. Senator Mark Kelly warning Congress, time is running out to regulate tech companies building artificial intelligence.
11: There are things we can do and that we should do, and we need to act.
13: In a recent interview with our TV partners at ABC 15, Kelly argued that lawmakers cannot count on AI companies to regulate themselves.
11: We can't count on them to do that. And it's the responsibility of the U.S. Senate and the House and the administration.
13: Senator Kelly has introduced 7 pieces of legislation to help protect Americans from the negative effects of AI, including the Senior Chatbot Protection Act. Kelly says Congress must put proactive restrictions in place before something catastrophic happens. Troy Barrett, KTAR News.
0: A fatal shooting has shut down a portion of Main Street in Avondale due to an ongoing police and SWAT investigation. This is according to our TV partners at ABC 15, who say police responded to the shooting near Main Street and 4th Street at about 4:30 this morning. A man was found with several gunshot wounds. He was taken to the hospital where he later died. Police have not yet identified any suspects.
27: Eyes on Education.
8: Folks in Tempe voicing their concerns about a case regarding a Tempe Union High School District employee who was arrested on charges of voyeurism.
6: Wendy M. asked the governing board to prove their commitment to the safety of students after Anthony Cruz was arrested in August on 7 counts of voyeurism. Cruz allegedly accessed a camera in the girls' locker room at Corona del Sol High School.
14: The priority cannot be protecting reputations, positions, titles, or the image of a school or district. The priority must be, for all of you, protecting children.
6: Other parents and community members asked the board to take responsibility and share what changes will happen to prevent a similar incident from happening again. Cruz is currently on administrative leave. Shira Tanzer, KTAR News.
8: You can read more at KTAR.com/education.
15: Lots of backsliding on the part of this utility.
0: An environmental group says you may end up paying nearly $10 more a month on your APS bill by 2030.
7: A new report released in partnership with the Sierra Club Grand Canyon chapter finds APS is pivoting away from renewable energy in favor of natural gas. They expect APS to increase natural gas reliance by 15% from 2023 to 2030. Sandy Barr with the Sierra Club adds this has been ongoing.
2: Last year, APS eliminated its 2030 targets of 65% clean and 45% renewable energy.
7: And the report finds the shift is being driven in part by data center power demand and proposes having those large power users pay more into the grid instead of passing the cost to residential customers. Fallon Overstoles, KTAR News.
8: After an exciting win against the Chargers last week, the Arizona Cardinals are getting ready to host the Seattle Seahawks. Cardinals Corner podcast host Tyler Drake joined Arizona's Morning News and says the momentum from that win in L.A. could help them end a 9-game losing streak against the Seahawks.
5: There's a lot of optimism after what you saw against L.A., especially on the defensive side of the ball. That was what really stood out to me and really impressed. They really slammed the door on a really potentially high-powered offense from the Chargers.
8: The only players still on the team from when they last beat Seattle are Buda Baker and James Conner, and James Conner's on injured reserve right now.
0: Coming up, despite high mortgage interest rates, do buyers currently have a little bit of an upper hand in the real estate market?
8: We'll check with a local expert right now. Here's John Roller in the Valley Chevy Dealers Traffic Center.
9: All right, just to the west of Sky Harbor, we've got a crash on the Interloop, westbound I-10. This is right near Buckeye as you head to the car rental places. And that means we've got some slowing. If you're coming westbound I-10 in the East Valley, your slowing starts right at 24th Street as you come across the Salt River there. It's also affecting the southbound I-17. Just past the Durango curve as you make that transition to the westbound I-10, the inner loop. We now have a crash working in the Northwest Valley, 39th Avenue in Northern, Grand Avenue in Latham. That's another crash not far from the downtown area. Heads up for slowing there. 51st Avenue and Fillmore. That's south of the I-10 on the west side. Watch for a crash, rather serious, calling it an extrication crash. Don't forget, we've got police activity in Avondale this morning, right at Main Street and 4th Street. Watch for restrictions in that area. And southeast lanes of Grand Avenue and El Mirage shut down this morning at Thompson Ranch Road to 107th Avenue. John Roller, KTAR News.
0: We're looking at sunny skies with a high of 102 today. Should be about the same tomorrow, maybe up to 103, and then back down to 102 on Sunday. 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
8: It is 7:41 now on Arizona's Morning News. Jim Sharp and LaDonna Harvey. And on Wall Street at this moment, things are headed downward, although not super dramatically, like off the cliff in that kind of way. Dow right now down 209 points. The Nasdaq's down 32. And the S&P has lost 14. For more money news, visit the Business Center at KTAR.com.
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0: And at 7:42, this is what you need to know right now. Politicians and family friends are remembering late Senator John Kyle. He died this week. You can keep it here on KTAR for live reports at the top and bottom.
8: A Glendale police commander no longer with the city's police department and is currently under criminal investigation by an outside agency. Glendale police confirmed that Commander Jay O'Neill's employment has ended, but did not disclose the circumstances surrounding his departure.
0: And in-person voting for this year's midterms is beginning, ushering in the final 6 weeks for Americans to decide who they trust to lead Congress today. The start of early voting in Virginia. You also have voters in Idaho, Minnesota, and South Dakota are able to cast absentee ballots in person starting today as well. All of our top stories are just 15 minutes away. For more news, go to KTAR.com or the KTAR News app.
8: How does one do in-person absentee voting? Well, I guess you know you're going to be gone.
0: You know you're going to be gone, so your absentee ballot, you pick it up and you vote it.
8: Here's John Roller to explain the traffic.
0: Do I have to explain this?
8: He's in the Valley Chevy Dealers Traffic Center.
9: All right, guys. We have a crash just to the west of Sky Harbor. This is the Interloop, westbound I-10. Right near Buckeye, troopers doing a nice job moving this crash off to the right. It's just more volume trying to get into downtown Phoenix from the East Valley, and you're backed up. If you are coming through the Broadway curve all the way back to 24th Street, the Salt River. New crash just now coming in 7th Street and Southern. Still have that serious crash. 51st Avenue and Fillmore. That is south of the I-10. But we've got a couple of spots where police are conducting some investigations. Let's start in Avondale this morning, right at Main Street and 4th Street. That is right near Dysart Road. Heads up for some restrictions in that area. And all morning, we've had the closure of the southeast lanes of Grand Avenue and El Mirage this morning from Thompson Ranch Road down to 107th Avenue. 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John Roller, KTAR News.
8: Sunshine with a high of 102. 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
0: Well, according to Redfin, there were 58% more home sellers than home buyers in America in August. 58%. That's the biggest gap in more than a decade. The nationwide median listing price of a home this summer was down almost 2.5% compared to last July. So despite the fact that they're facing 7%-ish mortgage interest rates, do home buyers have an advantage right now?
8: And do these same conditions exist in our local real estate market? Well, let's ask a local real estate expert. Tina Tambor is a senior housing analyst at the Crawford Report, which tracks the Phoenix Metro's residential resale market. Tina, is the Valley market mirroring what's going on around the rest of the country?
1: Well, as far as that statistic goes, I think that's more of a national one. We have been in a buyer's market now for about 2 years. So for us, it's business as usual. Our inventory is up a little bit, but it's mostly seasonal. We're just about in line with where we were this time last year. But as far as percentages goes, when things get like this, we see a lot more incentives. So especially with the mortgage rates being fluctuating as they are, more and more sellers are offering closing cost assistance. They're paying down the mortgage rates. So we have had 59% of all of our sales in August included some form of seller concession to the buyer.
0: Are we seeing any kind of a flexibility, let's call it, on price, though, when it comes? I mean, we know incentives are always one thing, but the price of the home is the price of the home.
1: I would say buyers pay for payments. So it's more like getting the payment down until they can maybe see the mortgage rates go in the direction they want them to go. So the thing with buyer demand is that it's not, the prices have been very, very stable. I mean, especially single family, we haven't really seen it move for about 3 years. It's that payment up and down. And when the mortgage rate goes up by, say, 1%, it's about 10% of a difference on your principal and interest. So sellers work on getting the payment down more than they work on getting the price down at this point. But the issue is the actively rising or actively falling mortgage rates. People tend to pause because they don't like that fluctuation. So it's not really the rate itself. It's the fact that it's so volatile right now.
8: But still, that seven number, that does not sound lucky.
1: No, we're still having to go through our five stages of grief over the next

0: a certain interest rate and you think, oh, you know, if it's 7%, that's wildly, I just am not going to do that. When I bought my first house in 1998, I paid 10.5%.
1: Well, and one thing to remember is that these rates may be for now, but they're not forever. And even your payment is for now. It's not forever. I personally purchased when it was 7.25. Do you think I still have that rate?
2: No.
1: No. Yeah. Refinance that right away.
2: Yeah.
1: And the great thing is when the rates go down, you don't have to stand in line to refinance. You have to stand in line for the house you wanted, though. So the rates that we had in November of 2023 were 8%, and we sold homes then. And we sold homes at 7.5% in 2004, and we sold them at 7.25% in 2005. And most of those sellers, or I'm sorry, buyers that purchased with those rates most likely no longer have that rate, because when it went down to into the low sixes, they most likely refinanced and saved that 10%. And, you know, on a $2,500 or $3,000 a month payment, that's, you know, significant when it goes down by a percent. That could be, you know, $250 to $300 that you save in refinancing.
2: All right. Tina Tambor there from the Crawford Report, which tracks the Valley's resale real estate market. It is 7:49 now on Arizona's Morning News.
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2: All right, as we get closer to the 8 o'clock hour, we are getting a little busier, especially on the east side. We've got a couple of crashes just now coming in. Let's go to the Price Freeway northbound, just north of Guadalupe, south of the 60 there. We've got a spot of slow and go. Once you're through the 60, only moderate slowing on the 101 Price Freeway up to the 202 Red Mountain Freeway. And now it looks like we have a secondary crash a little further south, northbound 101 Price Freeway, right at Elliott. That's a 1-2 punch on the Price Freeway in the East Valley, and also eastbound 202, the Santan Freeway. We've got a crash right near McQueen, and that's backing you up all the way back to Arizona Avenue. Police investigation in Avondale this morning. Avoid the downtown area at Main Street and 4th Street. That is blocked off. And again, want to remind you that the southeast lanes of Grand Avenue in El Mirage this morning shut down at Thompson Ranch Road over to 107th Avenue. 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
1: Sunny with highs between 102 and 103 today, tomorrow, and Sunday, and for that matter, Monday as well. Look for overnight lows just a hair below 80 degrees. 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Mike Broomhead is in studio on a Friday morning. We made it to Friday. That's the good news.
3: Congratulations.
1: Yes. Congratulate everybody. You did a good job, people, getting here. You have former Governor Doug Ducey coming on to talk about the passing of Senator John Kyle. And I learned something about him that I didn't know. When about John Kyle.
3: Yeah.
1: When Doug Ducey appointed him to the Senate to fill the late John McCain's seat, that meant that he couldn't go back to making a living as a lobbyist.
3: Yeah.
1: For 2 years after that.
3: Yeah.
1: Yeah. That's so.
3: That's a big sacrifice.
1: Yeah. And, you know, it just shows how committed he was to the country and to the state of Arizona.
3: Yeah. And that's, I think, part of the questions people are asking now with the passing of John Kyle is that now an era that's never coming back? Are we never going to see statesmen like that? And are we never going to see diplomacy like that? And it is a real fear for people. American politics is ugly.
1: Yeah, it really is. And it seems to have gotten ugly quickly in some ways. But, you know, in other ways, it's like, man, when you look back, I mean, it's been a number of years since he left the full-time job as a U.S. senator.
3: Yeah, but, you know, and there has always been ugly in politics. But
1: right.
3: For the most part, the respected people in politics, the voices that mattered the most were the reasonable people, and the extreme voices were not the ones that carried most of the weight. It seems to have flipped.
1: Yeah.
3: And I think that's what most people lament, is that it's the vitriol that wins at the end of the day.
1: Yeah. You know, and I've had some talks, you know, off air with some people who, you know, are serving in office, and they'll tell you, look, you got to pull out the crazy to fundraise.
3: Yes.
1: And you're not there. These people aren't necessarily quite so crazy behind closed doors.
3: Yeah. This is what happens when you drive away people, when people that are reasonable, when they are looking just for reasonable results, when you drive them away from the process because they don't want to be involved, you got to cater to the people that are there. And that's the problem, is you're left a lot of times with the people that are the vitriolic red meat crowd.
1: Yeah. It feels like they're slinging red meat at lions.
3: Of course.
1: Yeah, for sure. Okay, so former Governor Doug Ducey is going to be joining Mike a little after 9 this morning. In the meantime, you're going to be talking about who is doing well and maybe who's not doing so well when it comes to the employment picture.
3: Yeah. Young workers under 35 years old, 22 to 35 years old, without college degrees are seeing the lowest levels of unemployment in almost 20 years. It's real. Well, it's encouraging for someone like me because I fit that demographic when I was starting out in the workforce, and I hit my stride at the right time. 1985, when the housing boom started, is when I got my feet wet as an electrical apprentice. And I've never been unemployed, which is remarkable for someone who barely has a high school diploma.
1: I was chatting with a millennial who works in the tech industry, you know, more like web development, yeah, that kind of stuff. And she's telling me, she goes, there's going to be a whole dearth of people coming out of college with these tech degrees. And thanks to AI, a lot of them aren't going to have any kind of a job or any kind of a job prospect. And yeah, and instantly my thinking is, yeah, maybe they need to become plumbers or electricians, yeah, or welders or something like that.
3: I think it's Scottsdale Community College. We are going to talk about it. That has a program where you can take your degree in a field that may not be hiring much right now, and within 12 months become a teacher.
1: That's cool too.
3: It's an intensive 12-month program, classes 2 days a week, that will help you become an educator.
1: That's awesome. And speaking of AI, you know, that might be robbing a lot of people's jobs. Some more instances of artificial intelligence going rogue. Mike's got that story for you coming up as well. LaDonna Harvey's got a KTAR news expansion for you coming up in 60 seconds. Then it's Mike Broomhead. I'll see you Monday starting at 5 a.m.
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11: Good morning. It is 8 o'clock. I'm LaDonna Harvey, and you heard this on Arizona's Morning News.
12: Just a lot of gratitude for what he did for Arizona.
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13: Working across party lines isn't known as being easy, and neither is negotiating water policy. Somehow Kyle made both look easy, according to former Arizona U.S. Senator Jeff Flake. He tells Arizona's Morning News.
12: During his time, John, I think, negotiated 9 tribal water settlements. And let me tell you, to negotiate one of those, which I did, and it took months and months of work behind the scenes. It was incredibly difficult, and John did 9 important ones.
13: Flake says those water policies helped Arizona grow responsibly and sustainably, and while the state continues to face water challenges, he can't imagine where it would be without Kyle's work. Live in the news center, Colton Krolak, KTAR News.
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14: The Republican is being remembered as a selfless politician who chose a career of public service for the right reasons. Meghan McCain, host of the Citizen McCain podcast, tells Outspoken with Bruce and Gatos, Kyle was a kind statesman who was committed to being a senator.
15: Someone who took the job of governing and his role as a senator incredibly seriously. He was not in it for the fame. He was not in it for attention. He was a workhorse, not a show horse.
14: McCain says politicians like Kyle aren't rewarded by voters anymore. Heidi Hommel, KTAR News.
11: It is 8:02. Let's go live to John Roller in the Valley Chevy Dealers Traffic Center.
2: All right. Thank you very much, LaDonna. Back to the West Valley. If you come in from Avondale, we've got a police investigation right near Dysart Road and Buckeye. This is in the downtown Avondale area, being called out at Main and 4th Street in Avondale. And then a little further north in El Mirage. All morning, we've had the closure of Grand Avenue, the southeast lanes between Thompson Ranch Road and 107th Avenue. Avoid that area. El Mirage is a way around that. Maybe use Peoria to get over to the 101 Awafria or Grand Avenue this morning. Surface streets, they are busy this morning. We've got a new crash in El Mirage just now showing Cactus Road and Dysart. And in the East Valley, we've got a crash off to the right. Northbound Loop 101, just north of Guadalupe, south of Baseline. Traffic is brought to you by Amwa. From 10 Valley cities to millions of taps, delivering the water security Arizona communities depend on. John Roller, KTAR News.
7: The Valley is warming up and drying out heading into the weekend. Expect plenty of sunshine today with a high near 102 in Phoenix. Tonight's lows dip into the 70s. I'm ABC 15 meteorologist Jorge Torres.
11: Tempe checking in with 82 degrees and sunshine at 8:03. 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Senator Mark Kelly is warning Congress that he believes time is running out to regulate tech companies building artificial intelligence. In an exclusive interview with ABC 15, our TV partners, Kelly argued that lawmakers cannot count on AI companies to regulate themselves.
16: We can't count on them to do that. And it's the responsibility of the U.S. Senate and the House and the administration.
11: Senator Kelly has introduced 7 pieces of legislation to help protect Americans from the negative impacts of AI. Kelly says that Congress has to put proactive restrictions in place before something catastrophic happens.
17: Lots of backsliding on the part of this utility.
11: A new report released in partnership with the Sierra Club finds APS is pivoting away from renewables. You could end up paying $10 more a month, says the charity, as a result. Director of the Sierra Club Grand Canyon chapter, Sandy Barr, explains the utility is expanding natural gas sources,
17: which will make up about 32% of APS generation mix in 2030, and that's compared to 19% in 2023.
11: The report finds the shift is being driven in part by data center power demand. It's calling on data centers to pay more for power and for pipelines.
18: 911, what is the location of your emergency?
19: We're not sure. We're stuck in a wash.
11: Following our heavy rains this week, Maricopa County Sheriff's Office used a helicopter to rescue 2 elderly people in a car that were swept into floodwaters along State Route 238 just west of Maricopa. They say the water reached the car's windows and continued to go up, but the crews were able to pilot the craft through heavy rain and rescue both out of the vehicle safely. You can go to KTAR.com. Let me tell you something. Sheriff's Office video right there is pretty darn impressive. The third and final suspect wanted in connection with the shooting of a 10-year-old earlier this week has been arrested. Casa Grande Police Department says they've arrested 18-year-old Francisco Solano Jr. Prior to the arrest, CGPD told the public to consider him armed and dangerous after his involvement, they say, in the September 14th shooting of a young girl outside of the Casa Grande Union High School District office.
20: They are a lot of fun to use, and we just want them to be used safely and legally.
11: The city of Scottsdale working on a park plan to help e-bike riders and pedestrians safely share that space.
21: Concerns from locals prompted the city to come up with pedestrian safety zones where e-bike and other motorized device users will have to pull the brakes and walk instead. Scottsdale PD's Aaron Bolin explains.
20: So what the city is really looking at is some of these basically pedestrian safety zones in some of the high traffic areas. They looked at Chaparral Park, Mountain View Park, and Scottsdale Ranch Park.
21: He says implementation is still underway, and they're looking to create alternative paths for those riders as well. A reminder, in Scottsdale, those under the age of 16 cannot use Class 3 e-bikes, which reach at least 25 miles per hour on city-owned or maintained property. Ballin Overstoles, KTAR News.
10: Eyes on Education.
11: In Tempe, community members are voicing concerns about a case regarding a high school district employee who was arrested on charges of voyeurism.
0: Wendy M. asked the governing board to prove their commitment to the safety of students after Anthony Cruz was arrested in August on 7 counts of voyeurism. Cruz allegedly accessed a camera in the girls' locker room at Corona del Sol High School.
3: The priority cannot be protecting reputations, positions, titles, or the image of a school or district. The priority must be, for all of you, protecting children.
0: Other parents and community members asked the board to take responsibility and share what changes will happen to prevent a similar incident from happening again. Cruz is currently on administrative leave. Shira Tanzer, KTAR News.
11: Do the Cardinals have what it takes to end a 9-game losing streak against the Seattle Seahawks this weekend? Well, fingers are crossed. Co-host of the Cardinals Corner podcast, Tyler Drake, joined Arizona's Morning News to say the team might just pull this off.
22: You can do anything like you did against Seattle defensively. I think you're going to have a really good shot at potentially walking out 2-0. And that sounds crazy to talk about, but you also don't have to go against Sam Darnold because he's hurt.
11: He says that head coach Mike LaFleur is trying to leave the history between the two teams behind them, saying it does not belong in the locker room. It's 8:08. Let's check in with John Roller and those roads live in the Valley Chevy Dealers Traffic Center.
2: Yeah, and they have been busy this morning, and let's get right to it. Looks like we've got a new crash on the eastbound I-10 right near the mini stack on the inner loop. The westbound I-10 just to the west of Sky Harbor had an earlier crash near Buckeye. It is off to the right, but you've got some leftover slowing as you come through the Broadway curve. Right across the Salt River there, approaching the split. Northbound 101 right near McDowell Road. We've got another crash this morning. If you're headed into Scottsdale, you've got slowing back to the 202 transition this morning. And surface streets, they're busy as well. Cactus Road and Dysart in El Mirage. Look for a crash there. Not far from there, don't forget, we've got the closure of Grand Avenue from Thompson Ranch Road down to 107th Avenue. And in Avondale this morning, in downtown Avondale, another police investigation at Main Street and 4th Street. That's close to Buckeye and Dysart. Avoid that area. John Roller, KTAR News.
11: It's going to be sunny and 102 today, about 103 tomorrow. Maybe a few clouds on Sunday and 102. And by Monday, it could be partly cloudy. 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It's 8:09, and a man is critical after he fled from police, crashed into another driver, and was found with what El Mirage police say was a self-inflicted gunshot wound. Authorities say they approached the suspect vehicle parked in a restricted area after reports of hearing gunshots nearby. That man, according to police, sped away before crashing into another vehicle. When officers arrived, they say the man was taken to the hospital in critical condition, again, with what appeared consistent with a self-inflicted gunshot wound. A Texas-based military pilot is in the hospital in northern Michigan after his F-16 fighter jet went down near a residential neighborhood.
23: Witnesses described the plane passing low overhead before it went down in a field near Traverse City, Michigan, and exploded. The pilot had already ejected. Another pilot involved in the same training mission radioed controllers to say that his wingman may have struck a bird.
11: That is ABC's Jim Ryan. Scientists are heralding the remarkable discovery of a brand new kind of wildcat believed to be roaming the South American country of Bolivia.
24: It's not a lion or a tiger, but it is a new kind of feline. Scientists have unveiled what they believe could be the first new living feline species in over a century. The Leopardus tilcayo is a small cat native to Bolivia's cloud forests. It weighs around 3 pounds, about the size of most kittens, and has a distinctive spotted pelt similar to a larger leopard. A man had been keeping it, but as it grew, realized he didn't have a house cat. He actually had something completely different. Sherry Preston, ABC News.
11: No, I'm going to need one of those now. It's very cute. From the KTAR Business Center, SRP has been given the go-ahead to develop a massive energy generation and storage project in Pinal County. Our partners at the Phoenix Business Journal say the Marigold Energy Center will include 600 megawatts of solar and 675 of natural gas generation capacity. And Warren Buffett is out as chairman of Berkshire Hathaway. After serving in that role for more than 50 years, the 96-year-old will take on the title Chairman Emeritus. His son Howard will serve as Berkshire Hathaway's new chairman. Buffett has served as the board member, as a board member on Berkshire Hathaway since 1993. All right, checking the numbers on Wall Street. We are a tick down on the Dow. That's 225, almost a half a percent there. Everywhere else, we're pretty much flat. For more money news, visit the Business Center at KTAR.com. This weekend, we're going to have several closures you want to know about.
1: Downtown Phoenix, the eastbound I-10 is closed between the I-17 and Washington and Jefferson off-ramps. Westbound I-10 is closed between the I-17 and I-10 split to the 7th Avenue off-ramp. Next, the westbound Loop 202 Santan Freeway is closed between Cooper and Alma School Roads. Eastbound Loop 202 is closed between Williamsfield Road and the US 60. Lastly, the southbound State Route 51 is closed from Glendale Avenue to Indian School Road. Enrique Garcia, KTAR News.
11: It's the KTAR Timeline with Patricia Valencia, brought to you by Beatitudes Campus.
4: It's September 18th, and back on this day in 1973, a future president filed a UFO sighting report. Future President Jimmy Carter was waiting outside for a Lions Club meeting to begin in Leary, Georgia at about 7:30 p.m. when he spotted what he called was the darnest thing he'd ever seen in the sky. Carter, as well as a dozen other people who witnessed the same event, described the object as very bright, changing colors, and it was about the size of the moon. Carter reported that the object hovered about 30 degrees above the horizon and moved in toward the earth and away before disappearing into the distance. During the presidential campaign of 1976, Carter wasn't shy about his belief that he had seen a UFO and promised that if elected president, he would encourage the government to release every piece of information about UFOs available. But after winning the presidency, he backed away from his pledge, saying that the release of some information might pose a threat to national security. And it started when Jimmy Carter said he saw a UFO back on this day in 1973.
11: Now let's check that ride with John Roller live in the Valley Chevy Dealers Traffic Center.
2: I want to say he mentioned that in the Playboy interview back in 1973.
11: I had completely forgotten about that, but I was rather young when that happened.
2: Yeah, that's true. And
11: so I am not anymore.
2: I shouldn't have been looking at Playboy in 1973.
11: No, I have questions, sir.
2: Hey, it has been a busy morning, so let's get right to it. We do have a crash close to the stack, eastbound I-10. Right near 27th Avenue, and that means you've got slowing all the way back to the 101 Awafria Freeway and Grand Avenue this morning in El Mirage. It's going to be shut down for a little while longer. We've had a full closure on the southeast lanes. That's coming into downtown from Thompson Ranch Road all the way to 107th Avenue. And in Avondale this morning, avoid the downtown area right near Dysart and Buckeye. Another police investigation going on there. Cactus Road and Dysart and El Mirage, another crash there, and now a crash in Tempe this morning at McAllister and University Drive. John Roller, KTAR News.
11: We're looking at sunny skies today, and tomorrow should be between 102 and 103 both days. Mostly sunny on Sunday and then partly cloudy on Monday. 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If you've been injured in an accident, call Sweet James. The Mike Broomhead Show is next. I'm LaDonna Harvey on Arizona's news station, KTAR News.
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6: Yeah, happy Friday. A lot to get to this morning, starting, of course, with the economy. U.S. economy notches a remarkable new record. There are some good things that are happening. Prices remain very high. Inflation is higher than it needs to be. We know all of that is true. But who is performing well right now? And of all demographics, I think this is encouraging for many young people. Young workers, 22 to 34 years old, without college degrees, are experiencing unemployment rates near a two-decade low. Skilled trade shortages, older generations are retiring, slower immigration has reduced the overall pool of manual services and trade workers. So jobs are being made available to young people without college degrees. I'll give the caveat, give the disclaimer I always give, which is I am certainly not speaking out against a college degree. Never have, and I never will. I do think you have to choose wisely. That is something we have to look at. that getting a degree is not necessarily a guarantee for a career. But where we are seeing is manufacturing is coming back, that the trades are very, very competitive right now. They are paying much more money. There's a whole trail I could go down with this when it comes to wages. If you really want to elevate wages, if you really want to improve people's station in life and do it in an organic way and not a manufactured way, you do it by increasing the size of the market. And when people are fighting over labor, wages go up, benefits go up. You know, in the trades, I've done it on both sides of the desk. I've been an employer. I've been an employee. And when you need to keep people on job sites, when you want to keep happy employees, it isn't just about money, but money is always a huge factor. You can't give raise after raise after raise after raise. We did creative things like signing bonuses. We would say to someone, if you work for 90 days without missing a day, we're going to give you a $1,000 bonus. So at the end of that 90 days, we're going to give you $1,000, and then we'll renew it for another 90 days. And that secures for you in many cases that you're going to keep that person at least for that long. So a lot of places doing that. And what that does is wages go up because of the competition. That is the best way to improve the economy. And the reason why I'm so encouraged by this is what was in the past seen as an alternative now isn't just an alternative. We'll talk education in a little while. There's a program here in town where they're saying to people, if you have a degree and you're looking to change career fields, bring your degree with you. And in 1 year, we will turn you into a teacher. We'll make you an educator. There is a teacher shortage. It's a great way to address the teacher shortage. That there, these things happen all the time, that there are areas that become very, very popular. And when I was young, it happened. I was one of the fortunate ones, 18 years old, fresh out of high school, no direction, all of what you would, if you were a parent. I drove my mother crazy with the lack of direction I had. I just wanted to work. I lived hand to mouth. I lived for Friday to go back to work on Monday to get to Friday. That's how I lived. I fell into a trade. The trades found me. And I have to tell you, it was the best thing that ever happened to me. I worked my entire adult life. I started in 1985 at 18 years old. I started out as an apprentice electrician. 10 years later, I put everything I owned into a pickup truck and I drove out to Phoenix, Arizona in February of 1985. I was unemployed for the 3 days it took me to get out here. I got here on a Monday, applied for jobs on a Tuesday. I got hired on Wednesday. I have never been unemployed. I'm not saying that to boast. I'm saying for a person, a young person at the time who barely, and I still barely have a high school diploma, I found myself in the trades where I became skilled labor. I made a good living. It turned me into a business owner, which is a remarkable accomplishment for somebody that did not have a formal education. So this is good news that there are young people right now that don't want to go to college or are in a situation financially or in a family where they need to go to work. And this gives them an opportunity, the difference between a job and a career. And I just think it's an amazing time to be one of those people. U.S. economy records the median household income has reached a record high of $87,460 per year. Now, inflation has erased the gains and consumer sentiments remain negative. But it's good that we are seeing wages that high. What we need to do is bring down inflation, which is what the Fed is trying to do by raising rates. But if the median household income in America is over $87,000 a year, that is good news. You know, it's offset by what's happening with the fuel prices. The Wall Street Journal story I alluded to, Americans without college degrees are having one of the best job markets in years, is incredible. Patricia, I think we've talked about this before. By the way, good morning. Happy Friday. We have talked about this in the past, but Oklahoma, well, there's other places in the country, but Americans have a belief, like when they've polled Americans, there's an average of what it takes to retire comfortably. Do you remember the number?
8: I do. Isn't it like 1 point? No, I don't remember.
6: 1.2 million.
8: Yeah.
6: $1.2 million. In Oklahoma, that could last you until you're 111 if you stop working at 67. In Hawaii, you would barely make it to 80, meaning that the cost of living in some places are different than in others. But 1.2 being the goal, according to Moneyline, how long would it last in every state was a great question. How long would your retirement last if you had $1.2 million in the bank? And, you know, they always give the 4% rule, and I'm certainly not a financial analyst, but the top 10 states, the number of years that 1.2 million lasts with Social Security. Oklahoma, it would last 44 and a half years. Alabama, 43. Mississippi, 42. So in the top 10, Kansas, West Virginia, Indiana, Iowa, Missouri, Tennessee, and Arkansas.
8: You're not doing much.
6: Yeah. And see, I wonder what that means as far as what quality of life
8: that is. I know,
6: like
8: that's what I'm saying. You're not spending much, not doing many vacations. I don't know. What does that entail?
6: Yeah.
8: Because I would like to know. Because if that means I have to go, you know, cut back on some
6: now, you know,
8: cool stuff.
6: You know that I always ask you personal questions on the air and I don't clear them with you ahead of time.
8: Yes, you do.
6: But I'm not dumb enough to ask you what the number is for you. But do you guys have a number that you think you need to get to retire someday? Do you have a goal?
8: I don't know. I don't think we've ever talked about that.
6: Really?
8: Actually, yeah. Now that I think about it.
6: Yeah. And the reason why I'm a little surprised is you seem very organized. you do.
8: I don't have that all figured out yet.
6: Okay.
8: No, but yeah, I haven't really discussed that part. I guess because he's younger than I. He's not thinking about retirement yet.
6: Is he younger?
8: Yes.
6: How much younger?
8: Four
6: Look
8: years.
6: At you.
8: Yeah, he's 39.
6: Huh?
8: I'm in my mid.
6: Who knew Patricia was a cougar? Who knew?
8: Oh, that's hilarious. You're funny.
6: But no, but I think that, you know, it's so funny because I was even in my, I'm embarrassed to say now, but even into my late 20s, when I moved here, I was 27. So I was in my mid to late 20s already. Into my 30s, I never even thought about it. I never even thought about retiring. I never thought about a future. I think I mentioned the other day, I couldn't picture myself over 40 years old. I didn't have a morbid thought like I wasn't going to live that. I just never pictured it. And so then, I went through, you know, the loss of a business, got divorced. That was expensive. And then I started thinking, you know, now you're in your 40s and someday you're going to want to slow down some. What are you doing? And so I have had to play catch up, which has taught me valuable lessons. But I think about those things now. I think about, okay, what happens if I decide someday I don't want to work? Right now, I still love what I do. But what if I don't want to? And I just would like to have the option. I'm a lot closer now than I was before.
8: Do you have a number in mind?
6: Oh, yeah, I do.
8: And how is that going?
6: I'm not close.
8: I mean, you still have time.
6: I do. I have time. But my goal, you know, I have a number in mind that I say if I had this, I would be able to live a life that I want. And I wouldn't have. Yeah. And I wouldn't have to worry. So I don't know. It's strange to get older and think about those things.
8: It is. I think that's why we haven't really talked about it.
6: I've been in radio part time and full time for almost 25 years. And it's 20. Yeah, I started in 2005, 21 years. So it's 21 years. And even 21 years ago when I started, when we would talk about Social Security or Medicare, Medicaid, it was abstract. You know, I didn't think about it.
8: It's so funny. You know,
6: I think about it now.
8: Instead of retirement, I think more of like, what if I die tomorrow? I'm like, is everybody taken care of?
6: Right.
8: Is this going to happen? I literally told him that like last week. I was like, this sounds really bad, but you better leave me like instructions of what we need or like what you do that way, because you never know.
6: Yeah.
8: And it's
6: you're
8: sad.
6: Right.
8: It's so
6: and
8: sad.
6: There are so many people out there that happens to, and they're completely unprepared, because not because they were not good people. They just didn't think they were blindsided by it. Yeah. Yeah. Hey, quick reminder, the podcast, the Amazing Arizonans podcast, brought to you by the good people at Resolution Copper. 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Coming up, we are going to talk about AI next.
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8: Good morning. It's 8:33. I'm Patricia Valencia. You heard it right here on Arizona's Morning News.
17: Just a lot of gratitude for what he did for Arizona.
8: Former colleagues and friends continuing to remember the life and legacy of Arizona icon John Kyle.
18: Working across party lines isn't known as being easy. Neither is negotiating water policy. Somehow Kyle made both look easy, according to former Arizona U.S. Senator Jeff Flake. He tells Arizona's Morning News.
17: During his time, John, I think, negotiated 9 tribal water settlements. And let me tell you, to negotiate one of those, which I did, and it took months and months of work behind the scenes. It was incredibly difficult, and John did 9 important ones.
18: Flake says those water policies helped Arizona grow responsibly and sustainably, and while the state continues to face water challenges, he can't imagine where it would be without Kyle's work. Colton Krolak, KTAR News.
8: A fatal shooting has shut down a portion of Main Street in Avondale due to an ongoing police and SWAT investigation. It's according to our TV partners at ABC 15, who say police responded to a shooting in the area of Main Street and 4th Street around 4:30 a.m. this morning. One man was found with multiple gunshot wounds, was taken to the hospital where he later died. Police have not yet identified any suspects. And a third and final suspect wanted in the connection to the shooting of a 10-year-old girl earlier this week has been arrested. A Casa Grande Police Department say they've arrested 18-year-old Francisco Solano Jr. Prior to his arrest, Casa Grande Police Department told the public to consider Solano armed and dangerous following his involvement with the September 14th shooting of the young girl outside of Casa Grande Union High School District Office. And Arizona U.S. Senator Mark Kelly is warning Congress that its time is running out to regulate tech companies building artificial intelligence.
19: There are things we can do and that we should do, and we need to act.
20: In a recent interview with our TV partners at ABC 15, Kelly argued that lawmakers cannot count on AI companies to regulate themselves.
19: We can't count on them to do that. And it's the responsibility of the U.S. Senate and the House and the administration.
20: Senator Kelly has introduced 7 pieces of legislation to help protect Americans from the negative effects of AI, including the Senior Chatbot Protection Act. Kelly says Congress must put proactive restrictions in place before something catastrophic happens. Troy Barrett, KTAR News.
8: 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He's live in the Valley Chevy Dealers Traffic Center.
2: Well, Patricia, it was a busy Friday morning, but I'm happy to report that the main lines have leveled out. Not a bad ride-in on the eastbound I-10. Had that earlier crash right near the stack. It is out of there. So right now, we're back to about 17 to 19 minutes from the 101 into downtown Phoenix. How about some more good news? We do have Grand Avenue opening back up in the El Mirage area. It had been shut down all morning. morning, the southeast lanes from Thompson Ranch Road to 107th Avenue. That is back open. Here in town, 7th Avenue in Glendale, we've got a crash there as well. Watch for restrictions at that intersection. And in Tempe, University in McAllister, watch for a crash there as well. John Roller, KTAR News.
8: 102 for your Friday. Right now it's 83 degrees in Surprise. 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
7: It's Gatos. 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
6: One of my favorite conversations to have has to do with technology. I just love talking about it because I think we've all seen changes that kind of freaked us out when they happened. AI has got people freaking out. There's no other way of saying it.
8: You know what? I had a friend actually who is in the radio business. I was talking to him yesterday about this whole thing and how big it is and what's going on. And he was just saying that he's just surprised by how many people are concerned that it's going to kill everybody. I don't know. Like, how is it going to kill everybody?
6: I don't know.
8: Maybe we should ask AI.
6: Yeah. Could you mind doing that?
8: I don't know. It just...
6: This is
8: crazy to think about.
6: OpenAI has disclosed 6 new incidents of unexpected or concerning behavior by artificial intelligence models. As industry worries swell over the technology's rapid progress, the company unveiled a new framework for tracking and reporting these instances and what it termed misalignment.
8: So they're just going haywire?
6: Yeah.
8: Just like some little tech flubs?
6: The warning from OpenAI CEO Sam Altman and other industry leaders have centered in part on fears that AI intelligence has grown faster than the ability to catch instances of rogue behavior.
8: Did you see how President Trump and the Chinese president, Xi Jinping, how you say his name?
6: Yeah.
8: They're meeting, right, about this?
6: Yeah, and they're going to have some of the leaders in the industry in the meeting.
8: Like Sam Altman. And
6: yeah. Among the new cases reported Wednesday was a similar incident in which OpenAI's models used an internal software as a message board to inform each other about their responses while solving a task. The solvers would exchange notes, which OpenAI said can unintentionally enhance capabilities and undermine the assumption that the training or evaluation samples are independent. I am as nervous as anybody else is about rogue technology or people using things for wrong. So here's two examples. Interpol, which is the police organization, has used AI facial recognition to identify more than 100 suspects, terrorism suspects, which is a good thing. A grandmother from Tennessee was falsely accused of bank theft crimes in North Dakota and was detained for 6 months based on facial recognition from AI. She's suing for $10 million, and I hope she gets every penny.
8: 6 months?
6: Alleging that the federal lawsuit that police improperly relied on AI facial recognition technology to arrest her for crimes she did not commit.
8: That's wild.
6: Angela Lips, that is a great name.
8: My lips are sealed.
6: Do you remember Funky Town, the song?
8: Yes.
6: Lips Incorporated was the band?
8: Yes.
6: Spelled the same way, two P's. Two P's. Yeah, and do you remember the video?
8: No.
6: The video was just lips. It was just lips. It was hilarious.
8: Love it.
6: 50-year-old grandmother of 5 was arrested in July while she was babysitting her neighbor's children. She was detained for several months at a detention center in Tennessee before being brought to, they extradited her to North Dakota.
8: Oh my God.
6: To face multiple bank theft charges, according to the complaint.
8: She really needs to be asking for more money now.
6: The charges were ultimately dropped and she was released on Christmas Eve after Lips and her attorney provided bank records showing she was in Tennessee at the time.
8: Why didn't they do that before? It's a Christmas miracle. Why? Seriously, why? They waited 6 months to do that?
6: Did she forget
8: she was in Tennessee at the time?
6: I know everybody says I didn't do it. That wasn't me. But you're right. She had to say, I wasn't even in.
8: She's a grandma. She maybe forgot where she was doing.
6: She's 50.
8: I'm 43 and I forget what I do when I walk into the next room.
6: Yeah.
8: So it's okay.
6: Now, one of these, maybe later on in the show, we'll tell the keys story from yesterday.
8: Oh, that was awful. Gosh.
6: That's a
8: now
6: tease.
8: Now that you say it, you have to tell it.
6: Yeah. Well, no, you tell it.
8: I will when
6: Patricia
8: we come back.
6: Patricia got a panicked look on her face yesterday morning. And at some point this morning, we're going to tell you exactly what happened. How's that for a tease?
8: Perfect.
6: All right, listen, if you got a bike you're not using, give it a second chance. Donate bikes and non-perishable food items at any Earnhardt Auto Center dealership now through September 30th. 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It's Gatos and the Big Q poll question next.
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1: At 8:48, I'm Patricia Valencia. Here's what you need to know right now. Following heavy rain this week, the Maricopa County Sheriff's Office say they used a helicopter to rescue two elderly drivers that was swept into floodwaters along State Route 238, just west of Maricopa. They say the water reached the car's windows and continued to rise. And gas prices are well over the $4 per gallon mark, according to Gas Buddy. The average price for a gallon of regular is $4.47, up more than $1.50 since the start of the war in Iran. Average price for a gallon of gas in Arizona, according to Gas Buddy, is $4.70. All of our top stories are just 15 minutes away. 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Let's go over to John Roller, live in the Valley Chevy Dealers Traffic Center.
2: Well, for the first time this morning, PV, I think we can call the main lines Friday light. All the earlier crashes have cleared away. We've even cleared away the closure on Grand Avenue in El Mirage this morning. It had been shut down all morning from Thompson Ranch Road to 107th Avenue. It is back open. We've added another crash, 35th Avenue and Southern, 16th Street and Bethany Home Road. Watch for a crash there. We also have a crash at 7th Avenue in Glendale, and a crash clearing in Tempe this morning, University Drive and McAllister. John Roller, KTAR News, the Mike Broomhead Show, back in 60 seconds.
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6: Hey, happy Friday, Gatos.
7: Oh, thank God it's Friday.
6: Absolutely.
7: The Q is on AI, but I have a question about AI for you before I get to
6: okay.
7: it. Are you like me? Are you going to go get one of those robots?
6: See, I'm not. I don't know. I don't think I want
7: when
6: a robot.
7: When they're out. Like, have you seen some of those robots,
6: man? Yes, I have. I have.
7: Like, it'll make you dinner.
6: Yeah, I'm just afraid it'll kill me in my sleep.
7: It might. You might want to lock the door and put it on the other side.
6: Yeah.
7: I'm just saying. But I think I'm going to, you know, because they're going to be out in the next year. I would like to buy one.
6: Although, listen, you know, but my fear is that I'm going to die in a boring way. I want it to be a story someone tells. Like, my last words on this planet are probably going to be watch this, but it would be a great, could you imagine? Because then you, for the rest of your career, would say, remember Broomhead? Remember his robot killed him in his sleep? That would be a great story.
7: Or remember he died on a bull?
6: Yeah. No, not on it. Under it.
7: Under it. I mean, that was, and saved three people doing it. That's your out story. At a rodeo. Good. That's your out story.
6: That is so good.
7: Oh, well, here's the cue.
6: All right.
7: And, you know, maybe you can answer it, because I think my answer is yes. Did you get the feeling that this past week we lived through the most consequential 7 days in the history of AI? Yes or no? Was it just me, or, I mean, we had so many CEOs that have come out and said, this is becoming a little bit troublesome. One of our AIs just blackmailed somebody in the company because he was cheating on his wife, and said if AI didn't get what it wants, he's going to tell everybody. And it's like these CEOs, I think, are going to the White House for a dinner, and the Chinese president is going to be there. And like, I think we hit something big this week. They're worried.
6: Yeah, and it's interesting that they're speaking out the way they are and saying, we think that we have maybe let this technology get smarter faster than we should have.
7: Right, because it's definitely going to be smarter than anybody on the planet, by far, on every single topic you can imagine. But is it like, did we do it too quickly, and is it becoming too... Because we always knew it was going to be

0: smarter than us. That's the whole point, I guess.
1: Yeah, but what worries you the most?
0: I think the bad part of AI worries me the most. The good part with curing cancer and,
1: yeah,
0: you know, maybe coming up with something where if you have a spinal injury, you know, AI can help you, you know, do, you know, make that person walk. I think the bad part is, well, it can, it could also come up with a synthetic plague.
1: Yeah.
0: And put it out there. And so there's such good and such bad. I worry about the bad side.
1: It scares me that it can teach itself.
0: Yeah.
1: You know, like with computers, it can only generate information you've given it. It can only, you know, it can only categorize, it can only reason with what you put in it. But what they're saying about this thing is it can teach itself.
0: Yeah, and if you give it a problem, it will solve it, whether they have to go out
1: vanilla
0: of the parameters.
1: Ice? Are you Vanilla Ice now?
0: What's that?
1: Are you?
0: Oh, did I actually say that?
1: Yeah,
0: didn't. God, that's awful.
2: I thought the same thing.
0: It's terrible.
2: If you got a problem,
0: God, I hope this is the last time I'm on the radio.
1: If you got a problem, yo, I'll solve it.
0: I didn't say yo.
1: Check out the hook while my DJ revolves it.
0: They'll go illegal.
2: Like a
0: they'll go illegal, and they'll jump over everything and try and solve it.
1: Turn off the light, and I'll glow.
0: I don't want to play anymore.
1: All right, I don't blame you.
0: God.
1: Have a good weekend.
0: That's the worst thing ever said on the radio.
1: Have a good weekend.
0: All right, maybe you should hire AI to do it too.
1: All right, man. Thanks, Gatos. That's the BQ poll question. 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
11: Good morning, it's 9 o'clock. I'm Patricia Valencia. You heard it right here on KTAR. More colleagues are continuing to pay their respects to the life and legacy of former Arizona Congressman and Senator John Kyle, who died yesterday.
12: Everyone loved to work with John because they knew he had integrity.
11: That's former Arizona U.S. Senator Jeff Flake remembering the respect Kyle garnered from people across the political spectrum. Flake tells Arizona's Morning News the respect was mutual.
12: John was effective, one, because he was knowledgeable and had experience and worked hard. But two, I never heard him disparage another member ever or anybody else in the political world. He just didn't do that.
11: Flake says he'll remember Kyle, who was a master negotiator, a legal mastermind, and someone who was passionate about the state of Arizona. Arizona U.S. Senator Mark Kelly is warning Congress that time is running out to regulate tech companies building artificial intelligence. In a recent interview with our TV partners at ABC 15, Kelly argued that lawmakers cannot count on AI companies to regulate themselves.
13: We can't count on them to do that. And it's the responsibility of the U.S. Senate and the House and the administration.
11: Senator Kelly has introduced 7 pieces of legislation to help protect Americans from the negative impacts of AI, including the Senior Chatbot Protection Act. Kelly says Congress must put proactive restrictions in place before something catastrophic happens.
14: Lots of backsliding on the part of this utility.
11: You may end up paying nearly $10 more a month on your APS energy bill by 2030.
15: A new report released in partnership with the Sierra Club Grand Canyon chapter finds APS is pivoting away from renewable energy in favor of natural gas. They expect APS to increase natural gas reliance by 15% from 2023 to 2030. Sandy Barr with the Sierra Club adds this has been ongoing.
14: Last year, APS eliminated its 2030 targets of 65% clean and 45% renewable energy.
15: And the report finds the shift is being driven in part by data center power demand and proposes having those large power users pay more into the grid instead of passing the cost to residential customers. Fallon Overstolz, KTAR News.
11: Do the Cardinals have what it takes to end 9-game losing streak against the Seattle Seahawks this weekend? Co-host of the Cardinals Corner podcast, Tyler Drake, joined Arizona's Morning News to say the team might just have the conditions to pull it off.
16: You can do anything like you did against Seattle defensively. I think you're going to have a really good shot at potentially walking out 2-0, and that sounds crazy to talk about, but you also don't have to go against Sam Darnold because he's hurt.
11: He says head coach Mike LaFleur is trying to leave the history between the two teams behind them, saying it doesn't belong in the locker room. Kickoff this Sunday afternoon at State Farm Stadium is at 1:25 p.m. And if you are traveling this weekend, we have multiple closures on the same freeway.
17: Downtown Phoenix, the eastbound I-10 is closed between the I-17 and Washington and Jefferson off-ramps. Westbound I-10 is closed between the I-17 and I-10 split to the 7th Avenue off-ramp. Next, the westbound Loop 202 Santan Freeway is closed between Cooper and Alma School Roads. Eastbound Loop 202 is closed between Williamsfield Road and the US 60. Lastly, the southbound State Route 51 is closed from Glendale Avenue to Indian School Road. Enrique Garcia, KTAR News.
11: Let's check on that traffic now, and let's go to John Roller. He's live in the Valley Chevy Dealers Traffic Center.
18: All right, the main lines have cleaned up rather nicely on this Friday morning. Eastbound I-10 only showing light slowing as you come through the 202 South Mountain Underpass there into downtown Phoenix. About 18 minutes on your right in, not bad at all. Northbound I-17, we do see some slowing coming westbound on the I-10, making that transition northbound to the I-17. Moderate slowing from McDowell to Thomas, then you are good to go into the North Valley. 35th Avenue and Southern, that's our latest crash on the west side. Also have a crash 7th Avenue in Glendale, and just cleared the crash University and McAllister in Tempe. 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John Roller, KTAR News.
11: Sunny skies for today and a high of 102. It's 82 degrees right now in Glendale. 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
1: A sadness across the country in the word of the passing of John Kyle, Senator John Kyle. So much he has accomplished for the state of Arizona, but just being a good man and a great leader. We have had an outpouring of support and condolences on the radio station. None more important than this one. Former Governor Doug Ducey joins us. Governor, first of all, thanks for doing this.
20: Well, it's my honor to be able to do it. We lost a great man yesterday. They just don't make him like John Kyle anymore. And it was really my honor to know him. And Arizona was so well served by his leadership in the United States Senate.
1: I'd like to start with some of the accomplishments, if you don't mind, because your time in governor, you understand better than most how important the deals he made. I think we heard Senator Flake say it was 9 different tribal water agreements. What he did for water security in Arizona, the growth that we have sustained and some of what we have seen with industry coming here wouldn't have been possible if he hadn't done some of those things with water, right?
20: Would not have been possible. He was a subject matter expert on water. He loved the topic. It was a rather dry topic, no pun intended, but the legalese and depth of detail that he knew. So he was always terrific in any discussion or negotiation. And he was also looking forward. The things you do in office oftentimes won't affect the electorate at that moment. But John Kyle was planning ahead for a better and more prosperous Arizona at all times. And in addition to that, you know, he was a great senator, an expert attorney and lawyer. But I also remember him as a good man, a very decent person. And from a political standpoint, he was a champion for the conservative cause. In the spirit of Barry Goldwater, but he had a way of doing it by using persuasion and the strength of the idea and why this would be better for the people and for the state to go in this direction. So in that sense, I learned an immense amount from him, and he was a wonderful teacher and mentor.
1: He had the unique ability to stand on principle and not waver on his principles, but at the same time, not alienate someone he disagreed with, that there was such a mutual respect on both sides of the political aisle for him while he was serving. And they all said it after he served. He always had an impeccable reputation, but he never wavered on his principles.
20: No, he was a rock-ribbed conservative. He did stand on principle, but he also thought it was the role of a leader to be a teacher, to explain why this is the better idea. And I think we're missing a lot of that in politics today. It's you're either going this way or that way, and nobody's really getting in the arena and speaking to the people that are undecided or independent or unaffiliated. And that's where John Kyle really shined.
1: Would you pull the curtain back just a little bit? What was his initial response when you approached him about going back to the Senate when Senator McCain passed away and you asked him to go serve once again? What was his initial response?
20: Well, that was a very warm memory. You know, John Kyle had a heart for service and a heart for our state. I think he was a hard no on going back to the United States Senate. But if you remember, when we lost Senator McCain, it was right in the teeth of an election cycle and the Brett Kavanaugh confirmation. And I basically said to Senator Kyle, it took him through all the possible picks and what the concerns were. I said, but there is one ideal pick, and they don't need to stay in the United States Senate. They don't have to serve out the full term. They have to navigate the Republican Party through this cycle in a way we'll be proud of. And at the end of it, if they've done their duty, they can leave the office and someone else can be appointed. And he looked at me quiet for a few moments and he said, well, I didn't anticipate that kind of option. And, you know, it was a real inconvenience for him. A lot of people would love to be in the United States Senate and would do whatever it takes. John had been a giant in the U.S. Senate. He had left on his own terms, but he did have a real sense of responsibility and duty. So he cleared his schedule and all his private sector engagements and went back to the United States Senate, was successful with the Kavanaugh confirmation and the rest of the duty of that session. And I'm forever grateful to him. And it really was, I was in town at the time. He was on vacation in Greer. And I said, I really need to talk to you. And he said, well, I'm not going to be in town for a few days. And I said, well, I'll come to you. And John Kyle just had the sense of old school mentality. He said, no, I should really come to you. You're the governor. And I said, no, I'm coming to you. I'll see you in a half an hour. And I flew up there and made my case. And he said, well, I told Carol when I left the cabin what your ask was going to be and what my answer was going to be. But this is a little bit different situation. So let me go back and talk to her and I'll give you an answer in a few days. And I think that was on a Friday afternoon. On Monday, Mitch McConnell called me. I'd never talked to Mitch McConnell in my life. And he said, Doug, you may have pulled a rabbit out of a hat here. And I didn't want to say anything because I was holding this in confidence. And I said, well, what do you know that I don't? And he said, well, John Kyle's called and wants to know what the process is for him to come back into the United States Senate. And I knew then that Kyle was going to make the commitment. Well, we went through Senator McCain's services and funeral, and then none of this ever leaked. And we announced John Kyle as the appointee to the U.S. Senate the following day.
1: What is remarkable, one of the things that was remarkable about his legacy is the mentoring that he did to so many candidates and the advice he gave people. We talked with Congressman Siskamani yesterday, and he said that the advice that he gave him and his wife when he was considering a run for the Congress and what to consider and what to think about, that's going to be missing for a long time by a lot of people because he mentored so many young people that are involved in the process today.
20: He really did, and myself included. When I was thinking of running for public office, I didn't know John Kyle. I had never written John Kyle a check, but he was the conservative that I looked up to in the state. I asked for a meeting in his office expecting to get bucked down to a junior staffer and getting 20 minutes. And he met with me one-on-one for 90 minutes. At the end of the meeting, he encouraged me to run for governor, walked me around his office like I was his son-in-law, introduced me to his staff, and was helpful the entire time. And I learned so much, and I've tried to share that knowledge with other young conservatives that are thinking of entering public office, because I just found all of it invaluable.
1: And see, I think that I'm glad you said that, because I think when I see what you do, and I see now that you've left the governor's office and all of the things that you are still working on, and he talked about being a part of the process, that you can do something for your country. And he talked about that on our podcast, that you get involved in the process, of course, vote, but there's more things that you can do. And then at the end say, yeah, maybe I did contribute. I don't think that people understand how much of that work you're still doing. Was that example set for you by John Kyle?
20: It was certainly set for me by John Kyle, and I would really encourage everyone listening. I don't think you really realize how much power you have as a voter and a citizen, but you do have to get involved. You do have to show up. You do have to make your voice heard for the issues and organizations that you have a passion for. Get involved with them, and they really do make a difference. And for the things I believed in, you know, a growing economy, protecting individual rights of families and the protection of life. There's great leaders out there. They have an incredible amount of energy, and you can make a big difference. Maybe you run for office, maybe you don't. That's a personal decision. But we really do need to get people who believe in these values stepping up, especially at a time like right now.
1: Well, Governor, we sure miss having you on the air. When you're in Arizona, I would love to have you come in again and just spend half an hour with us and catch us up on what you're doing and kind of get your opinion on some of the things that are going on in the world.
20: It'd be my pleasure, Mike.
1: Always good to talk to you, sir.
20: You too. Have a great day.
1: All right. That is former Governor Doug Ducey spending a few moments and giving us some really great insight and memories of the late Senator Kyle. As more and more of the condolences and memories will be pouring in, we'll be bringing them to you as quickly as we can. Coming up, we're going to talk about schools and school boards, one in particular here in the Valley. Stick around.
19: 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Mike Broomhead talks hospitality and great food with Jeff Mastro and Oliver Baggio. 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
11: At 9:18, I'm Patricia Valencia. This is what you need to know right now. Gas prices well over the $4 per gallon mark, according to Gas Buddy. The average price for a gallon of regular is $4.47, up more than $1.50 since the start of the war in Iran. Average price for a gallon of gas in Arizona, according to Gas Buddy, is $4.70. And researchers have reportedly used Anthropic's Claude software to hack rival company OpenAI. The researchers say they gained access to an employee's chat GPT, and there they read files containing company secrets. OpenAI claims the related security issue is now resolved and thanked the researchers for contacting them. All of our top stories are just 15 minutes away. 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
1: All right, this I found interesting. We've talked about schools often, very often, and some changes that need to happen. School board elections are nonpartisan elections. I think that's not a bad thing. They should be, but there's a reason I'm bringing that up. Sometimes not knowing someone's political affiliation is a good thing. There are certain jobs that I don't think necessarily are partisan when it comes to the sheriff. I don't think law enforcement is a partisan thing. But we do know the political parties of the candidates that are running for sheriff. So law enforcement, I don't think, is necessarily a partisan thing. Education is another one that shouldn't be partisan. The Cartwright School District is frustrating me. Do you know this story, Patricia?
11: Yeah, I
1: did. You talked about it yesterday. Yeah, it was in the news.
11: Yeah.
1: So I don't know the backstory of why it's happening necessarily, but board members are protesting and not showing up to meetings. And if you don't have a quorum, if you don't have enough members that show for a meeting, you can't vote on items. I heard from some people that there are like 56 or 58 agenda items that need a vote that they are waiting to vote on. So every time they schedule a meeting, they have the agenda that's made public. You know, it's a public meeting, public announcements. They show up. They don't have enough people there. They can't have the meeting. which means they can't vote.
11: I have some audio. Do you want to hear
1: it? I'd love to hear it.
11: Okay, so this is, of course, from our education reporter, Shira Tanzer. She did a story on it yesterday. The governing board president, Lydia Hernandez, she tells Arizona's Morning News, a stalemate is impacting the students. So let's hear what she has to say here.
0: Right now, we've got, Lisa, there are about 60 items, one of which, the milk. We have a contract that needs to be approved for with Shamrock. Right now, the kids, this is not a resource that you can bank on.
11: She's calling it political stunt.
1: Yeah, that's Lydia Hernandez, right? Mm-hmm. Yeah, the board president.
11: I said that before the cut.
1: Did you?
11: I did.
1: Sorry.
11: Were you listening, mister?
1: I guess not. I'm not. But what's frustrating about this is you have a job to do. And right. You're holding up things. You wonder this argument about schools that we continue to have, and public schools especially, and charter schools don't have to do that, and this complaining that happens. There's a reason why people are starving for alternatives, and you have to acknowledge that. You have to acknowledge that people are looking for alternatives because of the political gamesmanship, because of the nonsense.
11: Arguing over milk.
1: Right. And I would say for you, you are a perfect example of this. You are an involved parent in your child's education. You're a member of the PTO. You go to when your daughter is given an award, both of your kids now are in school. They love going to school. You are the ideal. Your family is the ideal family for the public school system. If you lived in the Cartwright District, you'd be an ESA parent.
11: I'd be so mad.
1: You'd be an ESA parent. I know you would.
11: Oh, yeah. I wouldn't put up with that.
1: No.
11: That's crazy.
1: So you can't force people. They run for office. They're elected. But now what do? The district's at a standstill. They've got important issues they have to vote on. And you will hear people complain and blame it on something else. If I lived in the Cartwright District, I'd be furious right now.
11: I think they all need to refocus on the kids. This is all about.
1: Well, and when you have a board president like this that stands up and said, listen, we got to show up for the kids. We have to do our jobs. We've got to find a way to work together. I don't know Lydia Hernandez, by the way. I don't know her. But I admire her coming out and saying, we've got to do better.
11: Enough.
1: Yeah, we've got to do better.
11: She's probably embarrassed.
1: Yes.
11: I would be.
1: And frustrated. You don't get your way, so you take your ball and you go home. You know what you're doing. By not showing up at these meetings, you are shutting down the meetings. It's just, that is a horrible way to lead. You couldn't do it in private industry.
11: I can't believe they're fighting over renewing the school district's milk contract.
1: Yeah.
11: You're crying over spilled milk.
1: Right.
11: Literally.
1: Board members Denise Garcia and Jennifer Romero did not attend a meeting scheduled for August 26th. On September 9th, the meeting was canceled. The board didn't have enough members. The September 2nd meeting, Garcia and Romero appeared but voted against the agenda, and the board could not continue the meeting. So check it out. Shira Tanzer, she is our education solutions reporter. She's the one that has written this story. It's over at ktar.com. Frustrating to say the least.
11: Yeah, those poor kids.
1: Yes.
11: And not even that, the parents, everybody else that's involved that's looking from.
1: Right. So that's the double whammy for the parents, is that mom and dad are, first of all, the customer. They're the ones right. That pay the taxes, but they also are the parents of the child that's not getting served. Oh, if I lived in that district, I'd be so angry. I would just be livid, livid. Coming up, what we're going to do is we're going to talk about the Middle East, but it's kind of a different angle about that. I want to remind you very quickly, the Amazing Arizonans podcast, and I want to thank everybody for their response. Yesterday, with the passing of Senator John Kyle, we put the podcast that we did with him on Amazing Arizonans, brought to you by Resolution Copper. We put it to the top of the list, and there was an overwhelming response from people that wanted to go back and watch the episode. It is still available there, so please check it out along with our other episodes. You can do it at the KTR's YouTube channel or on our news app or anywhere you download podcasts. Coming up, we are going to talk about the Middle East, but from a little bit of a different angle next.
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11: It's 9:32. I'm Patricia Valencia. You heard it right here on Arizona's Morning News.
7: Just a lot of gratitude for what he did for Arizona.
11: Former colleagues and friends continuing to remember the life and legacy of Arizona icon John Kyle.
9: Working across party lines isn't known as being easy. Neither is negotiating water policy. Somehow Kyle made both look easy, according to former Arizona U.S. Senator Jeff Flake. He tells Arizona's Morning News.
7: During his time, John, I think, negotiated 9 tribal water settlements. And let me tell you, to negotiate one of those, which I did, and it took months and months of work behind the scenes. It was incredibly difficult, and John did 9 important ones.
9: Flake says those water policies helped Arizona grow responsibly and sustainably, and while the state continues to face water challenges, he can't imagine where it would be without Kyle's work. Colton Krolak, KTAR News.
11: According to a new report from the Washington Sun, the Trump administration is considering proposals for at least 12 data centers and data center-related infrastructure projects to be built on federal public lands. The Bureau of Land Management is reviewing those proposals, which cover over 17,000 acres across 6 states, including Arizona, Idaho, Nevada, Oregon, Utah, and Wyoming. Many of the proposals have not been previously reported. And don't be alarmed if you hear explosions going off near ASU today.
10: The Tempe Police Department's explosive breaching team will conduct training near rural and Broadway roads from 11 a.m. to 4 p.m. People living, working, or driving nearby may hear several explosion-like sounds. Police say the activity is planned and there is no threat to the public. Serena O'Sullivan, KTAR News.
11: A man is facing 6 felony counts of sexual conduct with a minor after allegedly picking up a 17-year-old group home runaway and trapping her in his trailer while repeatedly assaulting her. 26-year-old Jaden Orion Segundo, who is a registered sexual offender, admitted to police that he picked up the girl outside a Phoenix area Walmart and did not allow her to leave before bringing her back to his trailer. And police have arrested a 3rd and final suspect wanted in the shooting of a 10-year-old girl earlier this week.
12: Casa Grande police have arrested 18-year-old Francisco Solano Jr. after telling residents to consider him armed and dangerous. CGPD wanted him for questioning in the September 14th shooting of a young girl outside of the Casa Grande Union High School District office. She was shot in the shoulder and is now recovering at home. LaDonna Harvey, KTAR News.
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1: All right, Valley Main Line's looking very good. Couple of issues on the surface streets to let you know about. Let's go back to Avondale. That's where we do have police activity, right near Buckeye Road and Dysart, right in downtown Avondale. Watch for restrictions in that area. Do want to let you know that southeast lanes of Grand Avenue coming into downtown in the El Mirage area back open this morning. And we do have one car pedestrian crash right just north of downtown at Central Avenue and Van Buren. 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
11: Today, sunny skies and a high of 102 this weekend is looking nice with both Saturday and Sunday mostly sunny and highs right around 100. It's 88 degrees in Laveen. 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
1: All right, happy Friday. What's happening in the Middle East? The president, I want you to hear the president. He makes a statement that says that Iran wants to make a deal, but they're not ready. Just a little bit of what the president has to say here, and then I want to ask a question.
13: Iran wants to make a deal. They're not ready, in my opinion. We're going to either make a deal that's good or we're not going to make a deal at all. We've already ended their capability toward getting a nuclear missile. If we would not have used our B-2 bombers, we would right now have an Iran with a nuclear weapon, and they would use it. They would use it very easily. They are considered the, you look anywhere in the world, they're considered the most evil country right now in the world.
1: So
11: what's different, though? Haven't they been wanting to make a deal?
1: He said
11: they haven't yet.
1: Yeah. And
11: so what's different now?
1: That's the issue is that if they do want to make a deal, and if we have, and I'm taking the president at his word. I believe him. There are a lot of people that don't, and I do. I believe him. But I think it's also time to make the deal. Fuel prices.
11: Time to make the deal like 2 months ago.
1: But, well, even if they weren't ready then, if what's happened now, because we have put a stranglehold, this is not the United States saying this. This is other parts of the world that are saying this new blockade, this new economic thing that when the Treasury Secretary was here and we did the interview with him and he was talking about that economic fury, I think is what it was called, Operation Economic Fury. It is doing things differently than it's done in the past. Talking to a guy that's an Iranian American at the event the other night, and he said, here's what's different about this. In the past, the sanctions on the Iranians have only hurt the people and not the government officials. And the government officials would then say to the people, blame the United States. They're the ones with the sanctions. That's why you don't have what you need. That's why you can't get these things. This is strangling them financially, their bank accounts, their ability to sell oil on the gray markets. So maybe there was a time a month or so ago when they weren't ready because they still had cash flow for the leaders. But
11: isn't that what he's saying now, is that they're still not ready?
1: Right. And that's where I think that's where some of the frustration from people that are supporters, and I'm supportive of the president.
11: I mean, to be all fair, he does sound very frustrated.
1: Yeah, but
11: I mean, but
1: when you are looking at, and part of this now, it's twofold. One is the delivery of oil and what's happening out of the Middle East because of the Strait of Hormuz, and then the other pathways with the Houthis and the Saudis. But it's also Ukraine and the attacks on diesel production. So diesel is over $6 per gallon.
11: And yesterday, too, there was a power outage at an Illinois refinery.
1: Right.
11: Did they ever figure out why?
1: I don't know.
11: That's kind of scary.
1: Yeah.
11: Especially right now.
1: Yeah, especially right now. But if there's ever a time where, and I understand, and maybe it's just the words, hey, we don't think they're ready. We're not in a hurry. Maybe that's part of the negotiating tactics, but it frustrates the American people like crazy.
11: Yes.
1: So I want to go to something. This is a little off track, but I want you to be with me on this one. CNN is talking about there's a poll in Michigan, and 45% of the voters in Michigan do not want to vote for Muslim candidates. Listen to this.
0: To have respondents from this poll, 45% say they would not consider voting for a Muslim. First of all, it's just gross.
4: Right, right.
5: And what was the Jewish factor? I mean, the Jewish number was...
0: It's 20%. Yeah. I mean, it's gross, mm-hmm. but that is what he's contending with. Mm-hmm. And let's also say that a lot of what Mike Rogers is campaigning on, yes, is the economy, but he's also not so subtly talking about issues that Hassan Piker talked about 9/11 and so forth.
1: Well, again, here's what's frustrating about that statement. First of all, it's nothing new. This constant criticism of the American people is a ridiculous thing to say. Now, John F. Kennedy was a little before my time. I wasn't born until 1967, but I was raised Catholic. I don't know if you ever, if you were taught this in school or if it was some, there was a big deal about John F. Kennedy running for president of the United States as a Catholic. We hadn't had a Catholic president. And the concern was that he would be taking orders from Vatican City and the Pope. And I looked it up on AI and I just asked, were there concerns in America for JFK being a Catholic? Yes, many Americans were significantly concerned and skeptical of John F. Kennedy's Roman Catholicism during the 60s presidential election. A prominent fear was that a Catholic president would take orders from the Pope in Rome rather than uphold the U.S. Constitution.
11: Interesting.
1: Was that gross? Was that gross for people to feel that way? No, it was something new. There was a story written, and you can go to history.com, and here's the headline. How John F. Kennedy overcame anti-Catholic bias to win the presidency. We elected, now, Barack Obama says he's a Christian. I believe that he's a Christian, but his name is Barack Hussein Obama. We elected him president of the United States twice in the wake of 9/11. The city of New York just elected a Muslim mayor. maybe it's what this El Sayed guy is saying that people in Michigan don't like.
11: I remember being young, when Obama was president and finding out his middle name.
1: Yeah.
11: It was a big, like, everybody was a little.
1: It's funny. Back. Yeah. And I feel bad sometimes for people because of that connection, because it has nothing right, you had exactly. No idea. When I would go play poker, this goes back years, I would go play poker at a talking stick, and one of the dealers was a guy they called Oos. His nickname was Oos. And one day I just said to him, why do they call you Oos?
11: Yeah.
1: He said, and really quietly, he said to me, my first name was Usama.
11: Oh, my goodness.
1: And I said,
11: he's the one that said it quietly.
1: Yeah. I was like, he goes, yeah, probably not a good time to have that on the name tag. And I thought, not his fault. You know, he had no, but you're right.
11: Just, I'm sure that people don't want to be named Adolf.
1: Right. Yeah. I don't think that's,
11: I don't think that's a good name.
1: Yeah. No. Yeah. I don't think anybody should, will ever be named that. But when you look at this situation, what bothers me about what CNN is doing here is they are discounting. They mentioned Hassan Piker. Hassan Piker has come out publicly and said he thinks it would be good for the Iranians to have a nuclear weapon. He also calls for the destruction of the Jewish state. Maybe it isn't just the fact that we aren't blindly against a religion in this country. People have fears. Go back to JFK. JFK defeated all of those fears for people in his presidency. But the American people, it was such a big deal. They were writing news stories about the fact that Americans were fearful that he would answer to the Pope.
11: I didn't even think about that with him being a Catholic.
1: Yeah.
11: In my thinking right now.
1: Yeah. No, it would be strange, right? To have that consideration. Anyway, it's frustrating. It is very frustrating. All right. There is a way to fix Social Security in some people's minds. But will the American people be in favor of it? We're going to talk a little bit about that next.
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11: At 9:48, I'm Patricia Valencia. Here's what you need to know right now. If you're driving near ASU area and hear loud booms, don't worry. The Tempe Police Department's explosive breaching team is holding a planned training exercise from 11 a.m. to 4 p.m. today near Rural and Broadway Roads. Police say there is no need for concern. And a fatal shooting has shut down a portion of Main Street in Avondale due to ongoing police and SWAT investigation. According to our TV partners at ABC 15, who say police responded to a shooting in the area.

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5: Okay, here's the headline. There is a way to fix Social Security, and the solution might surprise you. A three-part plan would also gradually increase the payroll tax rate from 6.2 to 7.2%. So every few months, another headline talks about Social Security, and I'm kind of going through the story. And the reason why I'm bringing this up is many people, myself included, when you focus on trying to retire someday, part of that retirement planning is Social Security income. And, you know, what frustrates me about this, I think that if I had been given an option when I was much younger to opt out of Social Security and been given an opportunity to put money away on my own or something else to prepare for retirement, I would have done it. I would have happily done it. But that has not been an option. So I've been paying into this system my whole life. And so I'm not getting, this is not a handout from the government. This is something I've been paying into for my entire life, and should be no different than your 401k or your Roth IRA or any other saving plan where you're putting money in. There's going to come a day when you are going to take money out. And people that have pensions or whatever it is, you've paid into that system. So the problem with the taxes eventually won't generate enough money to pay 100% of the scheduled benefits. So if you raise the Social Security wage cap to $400,000, in 2026, employees pay 6.2% into Social Security and employers contribute another 6.2%, but the tax stops once wages reach $184,500. So they want to tax wealthier people on this. They want to raise that threshold. So if you, let's say you make $250,000 a year, You're charged 6.2% on the first $184,500 that you make. After that, they don't take the tax out. So someone making $100,000 pays Social Security taxes on every dollar. Someone making $1 million doesn't. Okay, I'll be honest with you. Again, going after wealthy people always seems to be the easy solution. But what it also does is it's going to take more money out of the discretionary income for people. And people love it. I just don't necessarily. Then you take the 6.2% and you tax that up to 7.2%, 1/10 at a time. So it isn't as noticeable for people. If you were born after 1990, 70 becomes the new 67. In other words, you raise the age in which you can take the full benefit. Are these viable options? I don't know what the final answer is going to be, but I do know this. It is about time that people start talking about these things. And one of the other things that could be done is let's get rid of the fraud. Did you see this story at KTAR.com?
0: Which one?

0: Are you talking about
1: the Arizona woman who was sentenced to 14 years in prison for Medicaid fraud?
0: Oh, I saw something. I didn't read into the full story. I saw the headline.
1: So her name is Rita. I can't pronounce her last name. I should have read it before I started to read it. But
0: is it a Spanish name?
1: I don't think so. Her first name is Rita. She's 54 years old. She was ordered to pay $55 million in restitution. She billed $69 million in fraudulent Medicaid claims.
0: So she's giving a little break.
1: The federal authorities seized almost $9.5 million in fraud proceeds from 7 bank accounts under her control and nearly $7 million in real estate that she owned. She's a licensed nurse practitioner. Owned and operated an organization called TUSA Integrated Clinics in Santan Valley. So she was billing more than $69 million between May of 2022 and March of 2023. So that money was billed out. The agency paid out, Access Health Systems paid out about just under $55 million.
0: That's insane.
1: Yeah. So she recruited vulnerable patients that were receiving substance abuse treatment through Access, focusing on individuals covered under the American Indian Healthcare Program. It's part of that fraud that was. So you're defrauding people. The reason why I'm tying this to some of the other things is before we start burdening anybody, I don't care if they're wealthy or not wealthy, before we start burdening other people with higher taxes, including employers or otherwise, how about if we clean up some of the system?
0: Clean up some of the fraud?
1: You're talking about one person, one case, $60 million.
0: That's a lot of money. Now I see why you didn't try to say her last name.
1: Yeah.
0: Just saying. A lot of letters all over the place.
1: Yeah, a lot of vowels.
0: Consonants.
1: Yeah.
0: Yeah, that's a lot of money.
1: It is.
0: Wow.
1: And it's shameful that you take advantage of people that are in a vulnerable situation like that.
0: Yeah, with healthcare.
1: It's tough. Hey, the Amazing Arizonans podcast and the episode we did with the late Senator John Kyle, we moved to the top of the list. It is on the Facebook page, but it's also at KTR's YouTube channel, and it's also on the news app. Coming up in just a few moments, we are going to talk about AI and the dangers of AI next.
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0: Good morning, it's 10 o'clock. I'm Patricia Valencia. You heard it right here on KTAR. More colleagues are continuing to pay their respects to the life and legacy of former Arizona Congressman and Senator John Kyle, who died yesterday.
13: Everyone loved to work with John because they knew he had integrity.
0: As former Arizona U.S. Senator Jeff Flake remembering the respect Kyle garnered from people across the political spectrum, Flake tells Arizona's Morning News the respect was mutual.
13: John was effective, one, because he was knowledgeable and had experience and worked hard. But two, I never heard him disparage another member ever or anybody else in the political world. He just didn't do that.
0: Flake says he'll remember Kyle, who was a master negotiator, a legal mastermind, and someone who was passionate about the state of Arizona. Arizona U.S. Senator Mark Kelly is warning Congress that time is running out to regulate tech companies building artificial intelligence. In a recent interview with our TV partners at ABC 15, Kelly argued that lawmakers cannot count on AI companies to regulate themselves.
14: We can't count on them to do that. And it's the responsibility of the U.S. Senate and the House and the administration.
0: Kelly had announced and introduced 7 pieces of legislation to help protect Americans from the negative impacts of AI, including the Senior Chatbot Protection Act. Kelly says Congress must put proactive restrictions in place before something catastrophic happens. And according to a new study from Redfin, there are 58% more home sellers than home buyers in America last month, which is the biggest gap in more than a decade. Tina Tambor, with the senior housing reporter at the Cromford Report, joined Arizona's Morning News to say locally, we tell a different story.
15: As far as that statistic goes, I think that's more of a national one. We have been in a buyer's market now for about 2 years. So for us, it's business as usual.
0: Tambor added that both locally and nationally, home buyers should expect to see incentives, with 59% of all Phoenix home sales in August including some form of seller incentive.
16: They are a lot of fun to use, and we just want them to be used safely and legally.
0: The city of Scottsdale continues working on a park plan to help e-bike riders and pedestrians safely share a space.
17: Concerns from locals prompted the city to come up with pedestrian safety zones where e-bike and other motorized device users will have to pull the brakes and walk instead. Scottsdale PD's Aaron Bolin explains.
16: So what the city is really looking at is some of these basically pedestrian safety zones in some of the high traffic areas. They looked at Chaparral Park, Mountain View Park, and Scottsdale Ranch Park.
17: He says implementation is still underway, and they're looking to create alternative paths for those riders as well. A reminder, in Scottsdale, those under the age of 16 cannot use Class 3 e-bikes, which reach at least 25 miles per hour on city-owned or maintained property. Ballin Overstoles, KTAR News.
0: And if you're out and about this weekend, we have multiple closures on the same freeway.
18: Downtown Phoenix, the eastbound I-10 is closed between the I-17 and Washington and Jefferson off-ramps. Westbound I-10 is closed between the I-17 and I-10 split to the 7th Avenue off-ramp. Next, the westbound Loop 202 Santan Freeway is closed between Cooper and Alma School Roads. Eastbound Loop 202 is closed between Williamsfield Road and the US 60. Lastly, the southbound State Route 51 is closed from Glendale Avenue to Indian School Road. Enrique Garcia, KTAR News.
0: 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He's live in the Valley Chevy Dealers Traffic Center.
19: All right. Thank you very much. Yeah, just to follow up with Enrique's report there, that starts at 10 o'clock tonight as far as the eastbound side of the I-10 from the stack over to Washington and Jefferson. And that always catches people by surprise. So if you're out on a Friday night, keep that in mind and maybe use the 202 to get around that. That's it for the Valley main lines right now. They're looking very good. Only light slowing on the eastbound I-10 from 51st Avenue over to 35th Avenue, and only one crash involving a pedestrian at Central Avenue and Van Buren. 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
0: Sunny skies and a high of 102 for your Friday. It's 89 degrees in Tempe. 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
1: So earlier this morning, I don't know if you caught it. You did, because we were making fun of it. We talked with Gatos every day. We do that question, and he asked about AI, and he asked me if I would ever get a robot.
0: I can't see you with the robot.
1: Which would have been a ridiculous question 10 years ago, but it actually is a relevant question now.
0: 10 years ago.
1: There was a... there was an old show when I was a little kid. You may remember Elizabeth definitely will not. You might remember it. Do you remember Lost in Space?
0: I didn't watch it, but I know what show you're talking about.
1: So it is exactly what the title says. It's a bunch of people lost in space. And they had a robot in the show. And if you look up a picture of it, it's hilarious, but it was supposed to be futuristic. And so...
0: taking you to a cartoon side.
1: That isn't cartoon.
0: But I'm telling you, I'm saying, yeah. Taking you to the cartoon side, the Jetsons had a robot.
1: They did.
0: Rosie.
1: Yes.
0: Maybe Elizabeth will remember that or know who I'm talking about.
1: No. You can see the blank stare on her face. She has no idea. But the reason why I ask is, it is a little freaky to think about just any of it. I have, and I'm going to say the word, it's going to make someone angry because it's going to change something in their vehicle, but I use Alexa.
0: Mm-hmm.
1: And what it knows sometimes is a little scary.
0: Yeah, I guess then that's a robot in its own.
1: We did a story about a guy that you might remember this. He's a nursing student, I think in Minnesota, and he complained to his device that he was tired. And the device replied, because you're taking all of those nursing classes. And he said, I never said anything about being a nursing student. And the device apologized and said, I've done background checks on you. I've done checks on you to better serve you, but I should have let you ask me or tell me first.
0: That's crazy.
1: Yeah.
0: That's weird.
1: So I asked it one time, what do you know about me? And it said,
0: Nothing.
1: Nothing.
0: Nothing now because you're asking me.
1: Right. But with all of this new technology that I think will all work out in the end to be fantastic, it's going to be great for people's lives. Right now, it is scary because there's not many guardrails, and we're in this AI race, and anybody can be in the race.
0: Yeah, it is very scary, especially with my kids now.
1: So I got to through my, so if it. if you go to my personal website, I have a personal website, I have broomhead.com, and you send me an email, it gets forwarded to me in my Gmail account.
0: Mm-hmm.
1: I got an email from a guy this morning and said, there's somebody out there sending out emails pretending to be you and inviting them to be guests on your show, but at another radio station.
0: No way.
1: Yes. He forwarded me the email, so I had to report it to Google.
0: That's wild.
1: But that's just an email. Someone made up an email address.
0: That's like a little hacker.
1: But with AI, they're saying you can get a phone call from a bank. It will say on your caller ID it really is the bank. They might have personal information about you to make you think that they are trying to help you prevent being scammed, but they're the scammers.
0: See, that's a little too much now. It's getting out of hand.
1: Do we shut it down until legislation's in place?
0: Maybe not shut it down, but slow it down. I mean, we're a year ahead of China. I think we have some time.
1: Maybe.
0: Slow it down a little bit, just for now. Not completely stop it.
1: Well, but
0: make some regulations, slow it down.
1: So, Senator Kelly, and I heard it maybe in your newscast or maybe it was in the expansion this morning with LaDonna.
0: I've been having it too.
1: Yeah, about Senator Kelly saying that we need to make some, he's introducing bills. Well, this is, I think part of the frustration with the American people is they do these symbolic things.
0: And nothing happens out of it.
1: And they don't do substantial things. And this would be a substantial thing to get something passed.
0: Right.
1: And then to talk. And I'm glad the president is speaking with experts in the industry and he's sitting down with the Chinese leadership, because you're right. If everybody in the world agrees that if we don't figure out how to control this, it could kill us all. And that's what they're saying, not me.
0: I'm glad that he did agree to sit down and talk with them, too, because he'd been blowing it off that it was a hoax.
1: Well,
0: so
1: yeah,
0: maybe
1: but
0: this
1: even
0: is gonna get him to pay attention a little bit more.
1: But I also think that what he doesn't want to do, and I don't blame him either, is if we slow down because we think that this is super dangerous and the Chinese don't, what if they beat us and now they've got the ability that we don't? I understand the cat and mouse game, but having the conversation with the Chinese leadership and industry leaders, yeah, where they all get in the room, where
0: the smart guys.
1: Reagan did the same thing, and people have been comparing this to the Cold War. Reagan did the same thing with Gorbachev in the Cold War. Mutually assured destruction is what it was called with nuclear weapons. You have enough to kill us. We have enough to kill you.
0: So let's just chill out.
1: Right. So is it going to be that same scenario that you're developing AI, we're developing AI, and it could wipe each other out? But there's got to be an agreement.
0: A middle ground.
1: Yeah.
0: Yeah.
1: The biggest fear I have is not the death part.
0: Especially with China, yeah. We need to tell them, like, hey, you know, we know we're all trying to race, but this is dangerous.
1: You said earlier, it was on a different topic, but you mentioned earlier that there was a refinery here in the U.S. that had a power outage.
0: In Illinois, I think it
1: was. We talked about this the other day. I'm not talking about developing a disease, which they're saying it could do, or a virus, or what.
0: Killing power grids.
1: Yeah.
0: Infrastructure.
1: Shut the power off.
0: Yeah.
1: Or, like I said, what if they got into the system here in the valley and turned every traffic light green in all directions?
0: Or what if they did something to our water?
1: Yeah.
0: Scary.
1: Right. So we're still in a very hot time of the year. If you shut the power off for 2 hours.
0: Oh, yeah. It's going to be horrible.
1: So that kind of mutually assured destruction, can there be an agreement with nations that you have checks and balances where not only are you living up to it because it's the right thing
0: to
1: do,
0: but mutual what?
1: Mutually assured destruction.
0: Can't we all just get along?
1: Exactly right.
0: Say that.
1: Are you old enough to remember that?
0: Yeah.
1: Okay.
0: Can't we all just get along? Yeah.
1: Do you know what she's talking about?
2: I feel like I never know what you guys are. Okay. I'm just here for mutual support, warm support.
0: She's like, I'm just here to press some buttons and let you guys know what you're doing.
1: That's hilarious. But it's a real conversation about the next generation of things. And it is a little different because we talk about the internet when the internet became a thing and it was growing so quickly, but it wasn't something that could control itself. And interesting that one of the things they tried to develop in the Senate was a kill switch for AI. Well, there was another thing that they wanted to develop, a kill switch for the internet in case.
0: Jeez. Remember in Y2K, everybody thought that it was like a world was going to end when it went to 2000.
1: I do remember that. And everybody was hoarding water and food and thinking that because the computers weren't equipped to turn over a new century. And then absolutely nothing happened. Nothing happened.
0: The clock kept going.
1: Yep. Yeah. Everybody went, oh, all right.
0: Okay. Everybody,
1: Happy New Year.
0: Continue to party.
1: Happy New Year. That was
0: a crazy time.
1: It was. But this is something that can teach itself. That's the thing that scares me about it. It doesn't need to decipher information it's been given. It can actually get its own information and teach itself and make up things.
0: Yes,
1: it lies like a little kid.
0: And then, like yesterday, when we talked that story that said he wanted to make up historical data and then just hide that part from users.
1: Yeah, that they made it up.
0: Yeah, it's getting out of control. There's definitely need to be some guidelines.
1: Yeah. I'm not going to...
0: Can you imagine what it's going to do when Katie's older?
1: I know.
0: I mean, I hope it doesn't kill us all before that happens. But
1: also, we talk about it making up data. Okay, what happens when your daughter, for a lesson at school, writes down as an answer, the Germans bombed Pearl Harbor, you know, because that's what AI told her.
0: I asked her the other day, she was doing something quiet and she was on the little computer thing. I'm like, what are you doing over there? And she's like, trying to make ChatGPT cry. Like, what?
1: Oh, that's hilarious.
0: Child is crazy.
1: We've got to talk about the jobs. Who is right now, who's gainfully employed? What's the median income? All of it is good news, except inflation is squashing all of it. We'll talk about that next.
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0: Coming up on 1017, I'm Patricia Valencia. Here's what you need to know right now. Casa Grande police have arrested a third suspect in connection with the shooting of a 10-year-old girl in Casa Grande. Police arrested 18-year-old Francisco Solano Jr. earlier this morning. On Tuesday, officers arrested two boys ages 15 and 16. The girl suffered a wound to her shoulder. She has since been released and recovering at home. And drivers who rely on gas say they're feeling the strain over the high gas prices caused by the Iran war. According to Gas Buddy, the average price for regular gallon of gas is $4.45 per gallon. It's even higher for people who rely on diesel fuel. According to Gas Buddy, the average price for a gallon in Arizona is $4.70. All of our top stories are just 15 minutes away. 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For more money news, visit the Business Center at KTAR.com.
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24: 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Do you have more questions than answers about AI? 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Oh, have I got a movie for you. 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
1: All right, I've got some numbers. I like numbers. I like giving out numbers. How about this one? The DSA platform, the Democratic Socialists of America, and the platform that they want, the Cato Institute, has done an analysis on the DSA agenda, and they are talking about how much it would cost to implement the things that they would like to do. Angie Nixon, a DSA member in Florida, won the Democratic nomination for Senate, and they have the idea of what they would they want to get done, but they really don't know how they're going to pay for it. So if you look at some of the things that they would like to do, it's thin on details is what they're saying, noting that the socialists claim that their plan will do away with rent. They will make healthcare free. They will forgive student loans. They will provide utilities, college, and food at no cost to consumers. How much do you think that's going to cost? Not per year, but like in total, if they over the next decades.
0: I have not a clue.
1: Give it a guess.
0: 20
1: what?
0: Grand?
1: No. How much? They're going to forgive student loans. This is going to be nationwide, not individuals. So they're going to forgive student loans. They want to make healthcare for free. They want to get rid of rent. They want to get rid of, they want to provide utilities, provide college nationwide? And food for free. Yeah, nationwide. Eventually, that's what their plan would be.
0: $1 billion?
1: It's going to be about $212 trillion.
0: Where are we getting all these billions and trillions
1: from? You're going to work until you're 75. That's where you're going to get it. But this is what's fascinating about these plans. And I'm going to try not to yell. But this has been tried. This is how they live in Cuba. Fidel Castro was carried into power in Cuba on the shoulders of the Cuban people. They loved him. And they were told exactly this. Everyone is going to have a roof over their head. Everyone is going to have running water. Everyone is going to have free health care. Your food is going to be taken care of. Everyone's going to work. And everyone is going to share in the nation's prosperity. That is what they were sold in Cuba. You know, the girl that I was with for such a long time in Southwest Florida, I'm still very close with her family. Her and I are still friends. And they're Cuban immigrants. They are called Marielitos. They came over on the Mariel boat lifts in the 1970s. her father is still one of my heroes and one of the most interesting people I've ever met. He was a young man when Castro came into power. He served in the Cuban Navy. And when they had an opportunity, and here's how the opportunity was presented with them. You want to leave? You can leave. But you leave everything behind except the clothes on your back. I believe they even had to leave their wedding rings because everything of value belonged to the state. So at the time, they had three children. He had three daughters. They had a son that was born in the States. So he, his wife, and three children climbed on a fishing boat and went to the port of Miami and started a new life. The first opportunity he got to get off that island, he left. If you want to know how miserable communism is in practice and not in theory, socialism, communism, go and talk to a Cuban immigrant. If you don't know one, find one. They're everywhere. We have a ton of Cubans here in central Arizona, in the valley. And they will tell you, free medical care. When you go to the hospital, have either of you, well, yeah, you've had children, so you've been in the hospital. Have you ever been to the in the hospital or been to a hospital?
2: Been to, yeah.
1: Okay. In Cuba, when you go to the hospital, if you have to go to the hospital for a procedure, you bring your own bedding.
2: No way.
1: You bring your own bedding.
2: That would be the last thing I would be thinking about, right, trying to rush to the hospital.
1: Right. So people there, the people that I know in Florida, they have family members that are still in Cuba. They ask them if they can get prescription medication and send it to them because they don't have the medication they need. Food is rationed. So I've told this story a number of times, but it's one of my favorite stories. My ex's dad, father-in-law. So my ex's mom's dad came for a month from Cuba. They tried to get him to stay, and he said, no, I'm whatever old he was then, I'm going to die here. But they brought him, he came to the States for a month. The three of us went to a grocery store, and we were in the grocery store for over 2 hours because he couldn't believe what he was seeing. It was so cool. He asked, so if we get bread, are we allowed to get milk? Can you imagine asking that question? If we get bread, and they said, you can get whatever you want. A woman walked by with a cart, a shopping cart that was full, kind of like when you grocery shop for your family, oh, Patricia. So it was a full shopping cart. He asked if she was shopping for the neighborhood.
2: I feel like I am.
1: Because he couldn't believe that you were allowed to get. He goes, you can get as much of anything you want. If you have the money for it, you can get whatever you want. He was blown away at what was available in America. That's what the promise of communism and meals, and that's what the promise is one thing. The results are another thing. It is frustrating when people believe that somehow we're really going to do it better than it's been done in other places. That's just not how it works. It is not how it works. What we're going to do in just a moment is we're going to talk about the Middle East, but we've got a different angle. We talked a little bit about this, a different angle on how this is happening. Will there be a deal? The president says Iran wants to make one. We'll talk about that next.
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27: Good morning, it's 10:31. I'm Patricia Valencia. You heard it right here on Arizona's Morning News.
28: Just a lot of gratitude for what he did for Arizona.
27: Former colleagues and friends continuing to remember the life and legacy of Arizona icon John Kyle.
29: Working across party lines isn't known as being easy. Neither is negotiating water policy. Somehow Kyle made both look easy, according to former Arizona U.S. Senator Jeff Flake. He tells Arizona's Morning News.
28: During his time, John, I think, negotiated 9 tribal water settlements. And let me tell you, to negotiate one of those, which I did, and it took months and months of work behind the scenes. It was incredibly difficult, and John did 9 important ones.
29: Flake says those water policies helped Arizona grow responsibly and sustainably, and while the state continues to face water challenges, he can't imagine where it would be without Kyle's work. Colton Krolak, KTAR News.
27: Glendale Police Commander has been let go, is under criminal investigation by an outside agency.
30: This, according to Glendale Police, who confirm Commander Jay O'Neill's employment has ended. Authorities did not disclose the circumstances surrounding his departure or specify when his employment officially ended. Glendale Police also did not mention which agency was investigating him. Kellen Shover, KTAR News.
27: And according to a new report from the Washington Sun, the Trump administration is considering proposals for at least 12 data data centers and data center-related infrastructure projects to be built on federal public lands. The Bureau of Land Management is reviewing those proposals, which cover over 17,000 acres across six states, including Arizona, Idaho, Nevada, Oregon, Utah, and Wyoming. Many of the proposals have not been previously reported. And after an exciting win against the Chargers last week, the Cardinals are getting ready to host the Seattle Seahawks. Cardinals Corner podcast host Tyler Drake joined Arizona's Morning News, says the momentum from that win in L.A. could help them end a 9-game losing streak with the Seahawks.
3: There's a lot of optimism after what you saw against L.A., especially on the defensive side of the ball. That was what really stood out to me and really impressed. They really slammed the door on a really potentially high-powered offense from the Chargers.
27: Drake says that the only players still on the team from when they last beat Seattle are Buda Baker and James Conner. Kickoff is Sunday afternoon at State Farm Stadium at 1:25 p.m. And don't be alarmed if you hear explosions going off around ASU today.
10: The Tempe Police Department's explosive breaching team will conduct training near rural and Broadway roads from 11 a.m. to 4 p.m. People living, working, or driving nearby may hear several explosion-like sounds. Police say the activity is planned and there is no threat to the public. Serena O'Sullivan, KTAR News.
27: And now let's check the roads with traffic in the Valley Chevy Dealers Traffic Center. Watch for a crash involving a pedestrian in Tempe at Elliott Road and Rural. Also a crash clearing there downtown at Central Avenue and Van Buren. Drive safe on those valley roads. Today we got sunny skies, a high of 102. The weekend is looking nice with both Saturday and Sunday mostly sunny, highs right around 100. 82 degrees right now in Peoria. 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
1: All right, we played this a little earlier, and I want to play it again. The frustration of the American people, we just talked economy a few minutes ago. The median wage in America has set a new record. The median household income in America is over $87,000 a year, or about $87,000 a year. That's good. That's good news that the median household income is that high. The problem is inflation is cutting out all that growth. That's the issue. And inflation begins and ends with the oil prices and the fuel prices that go with it. We all understand that, you know, ending what's happening in Iran is key to the gas prices, but also what's happening between the Ukrainians and the Russians, getting that conflict over with is also a big part of this because of the diesel production that's been interrupted because of the Ukrainian drone strikes in Russia. So the president makes comments, and I'm going to let you hear part of it, is in his statement, he's talking about the Iranians want to make a deal.
12: Iran wants to make a deal. They're not ready, in my opinion. We're going to either make a deal that's good or we're not going to make a deal at all. We've already ended their capability toward getting a nuclear missile. If we would not have used our B-2 bombers, we would right now have an Iran with a nuclear weapon, and they would use it. They would use it very easily. They are considered the... you look anywhere in the world, they're considered the most evil country right now in the world, and they've been that for a long time. They've been that for many, many years. And, you know, it was 47 years I've been hearing for 5 years. The truth is it's like 52 years, but it's beyond that. We'll take care of business. They're in a very weak state. We control the Hormuz Strait. We control it strongly. We're taking out many ships every night, usually during the night, because they can't see a thing. They know we're there, but they can't see anything because we destroyed their radar. They have no form of vision at night. But we're doing very well, and I think they're in a state of collapse. You know, their economy is right now at a level that they've never seen before. It's the worst economy they've ever had. They have inflation that's over 300%. They're not paying their soldiers. They're not paying their military. They're not paying their police. They're a mess. We'll see what happens.
13: Are you anticipating further deployments, or you're hopeful a deal can be reached?
12: I think we'll end up winning. I don't know about through a deal, but we're already winning, but I think we'll end up winning.
1: So the American people are suffering, not to the extent the Iranians are. Take the president at every bit of his words. And there are many people that don't believe him, but if you take him at his word that he's right about everything he just said about the Iranians, why would he still say they're not ready to make a deal? And for the good of the American public, Forget politics, forget elections, forget all of that. For the good of the American people and the American economy, why wouldn't you want to return those oil prices as quickly as possible? He's been saying now for months that they're not ready. And there is a time when I believed he was right, because they've shown this in the past. The Iranians have showed us in the past that they will say one thing and do another. They will lie to your face. They walk into meetings. And again, you can, if they, and I mean this respectfully to the people that don't trust the president. These are not the words of this administration. These are the words of other nations who are in the room negotiating the deal between the two nations when we had the ceasefire, when we had all of those deals in place. And they said they would never have a nuclear weapon. And then the Iranians walk out of the meeting and say, we never talked about nuclear weapons. So they've done this. This has been their MO for generations now. So I understand saying they're not ready to make a deal, but at what point are they? And at what point do you say this is how it's going to be? If everything the president says is true, then let's finish it. Dragging it out weeks or months more doesn't make any sense. West Texas Intermediate crude oil is down about 1.2% today. It's trading at just over $100 per barrel. It's good that it's trending down over the last couple of days, but it needs to be down about 30% and not just about 1 or 2%. Brent crude oil, same thing, about 1.2%, almost 1.25% trading at just under, or about 103.5. This is for futures in crude oil. The American I agree with the president when he says as soon as this conflict is over, we're going to see oil prices plummet. I think the deals they're making and what's happening in Venezuela long term is going to benefit the American people greatly. I think all of that's true, but none of it matters in the present, because what's happening in the present, the Americans will make sacrifices. We always have. When there is a need, we make sacrifices. You look at what, there's a reason why we call the World War II generation the greatest generation. World War II, the men went to war and the women went to work, and the conversion of factories and the rationing of goods to make sure we had what we need to win the war effort is what won the war. It was a national movement. The American people after 9/11, we largely supported the wars in the Middle East, at least at the beginning. Not everybody, but there was a large consensus. We will make sacrifices when asked. When there's a tragedy in the world, the American people, through our government and through individual spending, we're the first ones in and we're the last ones out. We are a benevolent, giving people. We will make personal sacrifice for the right reasons. The problem is here, it's not being explained properly. When the president says they're not ready, when? And again, this could be part of his strategy. I support him. So I know I'm on the outs with some people because I support him, but there are legitimate questions that have to be asked. When you've got families that are struggling, when you have small businesses that are spending over $6, $6.50 per gallon for diesel fuel, something has to be done, and it has to be done quickly. Thinking of how the American people are suffering right now, it's not about winning elections. It shouldn't be either. But if we have decimated their military capabilities, and I believe we have, if their economy is crippled the way that it is, then let's get a deal that you can always go back. You can always go back and finish the job militarily. But let's see. I would say that this is it, whether or not you think the Iranians are ready, the Americans certainly are. The Americans are certainly ready for a deal. There is a school board in the Valley that is not doing its job. Now, they're scheduled to have a meeting tonight. We'll see. There's a new school board member has been appointed, so we'll find out if they have enough members to show up to vote. But I'm going to talk about this and what it's doing to the reputation of public education. We'll get to that next.
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27: At 10:46, I'm Patricia Valencia. Here's what you need to know right now. Arizona U.S. Senator Mark Kelly is warning Congress that time is running out to regulate tech companies building artificial intelligence. In a recent interview with our TV partners at ABC 15, Kelly argued that lawmakers cannot count on AI companies to regulate themselves. And gas prices are well over the $4 per gallon mark, according to Gas Buddy. The average price for a gallon of regular is $4.47, up more than $1.50 since the start of the Iran war. Average price for a gallon of gas in Arizona, according to Gas Buddy, is $4.70. All of our top stories are just 15 minutes away. 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
0: Celebrate the 25th anniversary of the 2001 World Series when the D-backs face the New York Yankees at Chase Field September 18th through the 20th. 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
1: All right, what do you think of this program, Patricia? Do you think this is a good idea? I'm going to get to the negative stuff in a minute, but let's talk about some positive stuff. Scottsdale Community College is trying to close the gap and get teachers employed and get more teachers in the classroom. So I'm just going to read a part of this. As Arizona classrooms go unfilled, a

0: The STEP program, short for Scottsdale Teacher Education Partnership, offers a one-year pathway to a teaching certification for people who already hold a bachelor's degree.
1: I love it.
0: So if you're in one of those areas right now where it's hard to find a job, you got an education, but whatever's going on, it's not helping right now. It is an intensive 12-month program at Scottsdale Community College. You go to class, I think, two nights a week or 2 days a week, whatever, two classes a week. And in 1 year, you earn your teaching certificate.
1: Not bad.
0: That's got to...
1: I mean, there's a lot of people out there that are probably wondering what to do with their degree.
0: I would... This is going to sound... I'm not joking and I'm not being sarcastic for once. I would love to be a teacher.
1: I could see you as a teacher, being up there in front of the class and talking.
0: I loved coaching. You know, I loved being around, especially
1: that. Would you teach history?
0: I would love to be a history teacher. I'd love to be a history teacher.
1: Would you consider maybe doing that after you retire?
0: Yeah, but I'd have to go get a degree. I don't have a degree. Let's start there.
1: You could start now.
0: Yeah.
1: Take some night classes. I don't know.
0: But I look at that profession, and as much of a horrible student as I was, I can remember back to elementary school teachers I had.
1: Oh, I do too. I still have some on Facebook.
0: Really?
1: Yeah, my third grade teacher, Ms. Terrazas, is still on there. She made a quilt for Katie when she was born.
0: See, well, that's the difference between you and me in age, is that my elementary school teachers are long gone. They've left this...
1: Not yet for her.
0: They've left this earth years ago. So... I had a couple of teachers. I had my first grade teacher. I believe she was my first grade teacher, Mrs. Waltz. And for whatever reason, she liked us. I don't know why, but I was a good kid when I was in elementary school. And I don't remember all the circumstances because I was so little. My mom, we would go and visit her. And we called her one day, and she was an older lady then. She was, you know, older, much older. And I can't remember why we called her house, but we called her for some reason. And she was confused because she was an old lady and she hung up on me. And so she must have just thought we were prank calling her. And so we called her back and she blew a whistle at me.
1: Oh my gosh, that's hilarious.
0: Thinking I was prank calling her. So my mom had to call back and explain what was going on.
1: Dang, the good old days.
0: Yeah, my second grade teacher, Mrs. Connolly. I remember her from elementary school. My third grade teacher I went to Catholic school was Sister St. Richard. And the reason why I remember Sister St. Richard was because those were the years when I was beginning to get a little
1: rambunctious.
0: Yeah.
1: I'd say
0: that's the word. I made her so angry she threw her keys at me.
1: Oh man. For a Catholic teacher.
0: Yeah. Hit me with a ruler with a yardstick. I got whacked with a yardstick.
1: Can you imagine that now?
0: Yeah, they should do that again.
1: It would be so many legal repercussions. It'd be crazy.
0: Listen, part of why teachers leave the profession now is because of lack of discipline. They have no control.
1: My gosh, I can imagine.
0: So the other part of this, the other side of this, apparently now there is a school board meeting, a Cartwright board meeting is scheduled for tonight. So that's good. The Cartwright School District has been missing meetings because they don't have a quorum. That they have board members that are not showing up. There is just a new board appointment made. That board member is going to be sworn in today. So hopefully that gives them the quorum they need tonight. But it's all fighting over things, people not getting their way. So they don't have the votes to vote something down. So what they do is they don't show up. So there aren't enough board members to have a quorum to vote anyway. So there's 50 some agenda items over the ones that they are complaining about.
1: They're just sitting there.
0: Yeah. It is the worst way to do business. And it's part of what is ruining the reputation of public schools. Public schools are already losing people. Now, in the grand scheme of things, we are always going to have the vast majority of our kids educated in a public school classroom. But you have 100,000 families now. It's grown 10 times in the ESA program in just the last few years. It's gotten 10 times bigger with the expansion of the ESAs or the voucher program. When they work out the bugs in how they repay people and how they, the oversight, so it's not, and many times it's people that are not, they're not legitimate purchases, but it's not intentional. Once they get that fixed,

0: I think this is going to remain immensely popular until the public school system, like we talked with our friends,
1: Papalardo,
0: Dr. Papalardo from Apache Junction, and other places are doing this. Mesa's doing it too.
1: I love the thought of that, because when it comes to mind for me, I just think of customizable education.
0: Right.
1: Who wouldn't want that for their kid, or who wouldn't want that as a kid?
0: Right.
1: Sounds like a win-win situation for everybody.
0: And the adaptation of that, because school districts are now realizing that in order to get some of that ESA money, they have to offer things to ESA students, which is exactly what you say, customizable education is exactly what they should be doing. And if it works, if these kids are going to see test scores go up, and who knows, have you had your daughter tested to see where she's strong in?
1: Well, she had that assessment test in school. I think it's a STAR test. And yeah. They do like math, reading, all that stuff. And she's reading at an eighth grade level, and she was in third grade.
0: Yeah.
1: So reading and grammar, vocabulary, writing, all that is her strong suit.
0: But she gets that from you. I mean, obviously.
1: I think so. I hope so. I mean, I know how to read.
0: Yeah.
1: I would be devastated, though. I think about that all the time, about how many kids in America don't know how to read. I would be so devastated if she couldn't.
0: And wouldn't you feel responsible?
1: I would feel like a failure.
0: Right.
1: A big time failure.
0: So if you're a parent and you can't read, you certainly can't teach your child to read. It's nothing to be embarrassed about, but learn to read with your child.
1: Change the narrative.
0: Make sure they have the opportunity. I just hope that I hope that things get better. We've been having a technological conversation. If there's one thing that the left and the right agrees on right now, unfortunately, is both sides seem to have now a very heavy doubt about technology, whether it's AI, flock cameras. So that's what we're going to talk about. Technology and the left and the right next.
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1: Good morning. It's 11 o'clock. I'm Patricia Valencia.
7: Just a lot of gratitude for what he did for Arizona.
1: Former colleagues and friends continuing to remember the life and legacy of Arizona icon John Kyle.
8: Working across party lines isn't known as being easy. Neither is negotiating water policy. Somehow Kyle made both look easy, according to former Arizona U.S. Senator Jeff Flake. He tells Arizona's Morning News.
7: During his time, John, I think, negotiated 9 tribal water settlements. And let me tell you, to negotiate one of those, which I did, and it took months and months of work behind the scenes. It was incredibly difficult, and John did 9 important ones.
8: Flake says those water policies helped Arizona grow responsibly and sustainably, and while the state continues to face water challenges, he can't imagine where it would be without Kyle's work. Colton Krolak, KTAR News.
1: According to a new report from the Washington Sun, the Trump administration is considering proposals for at least 12 data centers and data center-related infrastructure projects to be built on federal public lands. The Bureau of Land Management is reviewing those proposals, which cover over 17,000 acres across 6 states, including Arizona, Idaho, Nevada, Oregon, Utah, and Wyoming. Many of the proposals have not been previously reported. And Arizona U.S. Senator Mark Kelly is warning Congress that time is running out to regulate tech companies building artificial intelligence. In a recent interview with our TV partners at ABC 15, Kelly argued that lawmakers cannot count on AI companies to regulate themselves.
9: We can't count on them to do that. And it's the responsibility of the U.S. Senate and the House and the administration.
1: Kelly says Congress must put proactive restrictions in place before something catastrophic happens.
10: Lots of backsliding on the part of this utility.
1: You may end up paying nearly $10 more a month on your APS energy bill by 2030.
11: A new report released in partnership with the Sierra Club Grand Canyon chapter finds APS is pivoting away from renewable energy in favor of natural gas. They expect APS to increase natural gas reliance by 15% from 2023 to 2030. Sandy Barr with the Sierra Club adds this has been ongoing.
10: Last year, APS eliminated its 2030 targets of 65% clean and 45% renewable energy.
11: And the report finds the shift is being driven in part by data center power demand and proposes having those large power users pay more into the grid instead of passing the cost to residential customers. Fallon Overstoles, KTAR News.
1: A man arrested this week is facing 6 felony counts of sexual misconduct with a minor.
12: The Maricopa County Sheriff's Office says they arrested 26-year-old Jaden Orion Segundo this week after he allegedly picked up a 17-year-old girl on the run from her group home outside a Phoenix area Walmart. Police say he then trapped her in his trailer and sexually assaulted her multiple times. He told police that he had repeatedly experienced, quote, urges to have sexual interactions with vulnerable women he found on the street. He is also a registered sex offender from a previous conviction. Anna Olp, KTAR News.
1: Do the Cardinals have what it takes to end a 9-game losing streak against the Seattle Seahawks this weekend? Co-host of Cardinals Corner podcast Tyler Drake joined Arizona's Morning News to say the team might just have the conditions to pull it off.
13: You can do anything like you did against Seattle defensively. I think you're going to have a really good shot at potentially walking out 2-0, and that sounds crazy to talk about, but you also don't have to go against Sam Darnold because he's hurt.
1: He says that head coach Mike LaFleur is trying to leave a history behind the two teams and says it doesn't belong in the locker room. Kickoff is this Sunday afternoon at State Farm Stadium at 1:25 p.m. And now let's check on traffic from the Valley Chevy Dealers Traffic Center. Tempe police still working a crash involving a pedestrian at Elliott Road in Rural. And a fire, Phoenix Fire, is mopping up a car fire at 43rd Avenue in Lower Buckeye. 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Sunny skies for today, a high of 102. We're at 90 degrees right now in Chandler. 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
0: So, Patricia, you said earlier today, can't we all just get along?
1: Can't we all just get along?
0: And, of course, we still know that Elizabeth has no idea why that was funny, which is kind of, I think it just shows we're a very diverse show.
1: How old are you, Elizabeth?
15: 20, I'm 23.
1: 23. Wow. So getting younger by the minute.
0: I'm pretty sure.
1: Is that what happens when you
0: I'm
1: get old?
0: I'm pretty sure I'm wearing clothing older than her.
1: She could be my child.
0: Yes.
1: Elizabeth. My baby.
0: Yes. Yeah.
1: That's here's wild.
0: Here's the worst part.
1: What?
0: She could be my grandchild.
1: Taking it up a notch.
15: She, it's a family reunion.
0: Yeah, you could. Yeah, doing the math, you could definitely. So here's an area. I don't know if it's good or bad, but this is an area where you see the far left and the far right actually are in agreement. And it has to do with flock cameras. Far left, far right want them gone. They agree that they're awful. Very strange thing for them to agree on.
1: Don't you think? Sort of, yeah. I know of all the things.
0: Asheville, North Carolina, progressives fear that the Trump administration could use flock safety cameras to spy on political dissidents, transgender residents, and undocumented immigrants.
1: What?
0: Yeah. In the foothills, 95 miles south, Republicans in South Carolina view the same AI-enabled license plate readers as a threat to constitutional privacy rights, and even read aloud from the Federalist Papers at tense public meetings. Different reasons, same result. They think that the government could and will use them to spy on them. Now, we have to be honest, because some of the cops have used them for dumb reasons.
1: And that's the thing. I've only seen cops use them for dumb reasons. Where are these other stories
0: right.
1: that the government is spying on us and has all this information?
0: But the other thing, though, is when they're used appropriately, and let's be honest, in most of the agencies, like everything else, they're used appropriately. It has been a tool that has solved very serious crimes. Now, again, that doesn't automatically mean that it's constitutional and you should keep it, but we should have a balanced all of the information conversation.
1: I would think that most places would have, you know, you have to get access to it. You have to, you know what I mean? I don't know why. I just feel like it's just boiling out of proportion.
0: And I think that's coming. I think that the guardrails that will be put in place by the state legislature, I think that's going to happen. I don't think they're going away in Arizona because you have too many jurisdictions with very conservative leadership that like them and say that they are useful when used appropriately. We just have to make sure they're not being used inappropriately.
1: And I think that's the incentive that people need to hear
0: right.
1: when they're talking about flock cameras.
0: Right.
1: Use them appropriately.
0: We mentioned this earlier that the good news is that Interpol is using AI facial recognition to find terrorists. The bad news is there was a grandmother in Tennessee that was extradited to North Dakota for a crime.
1: It doesn't matter. She was extradited.
0: That she didn't commit.
1: For 6 months.
0: Yeah.
1: And then they finally decide, hey, I was in Tennessee at the time. Here's my receipts.
0: The city of Fargo and Lucas Heck, a Fargo police detective, identified in a complaint as having requested the arrest warrant for this person. Her name, by the way, is Angela Lips.
1: Did they ever catch the real person?
0: Let me find out.
1: Any comment on that? Yeah.
0: Was named as the defendant in a complaint which said that it seeks to repair what has been broken over her false arrest and seeks accountability. Here's the quote. They knew that AI facial recognition technology should not be used as the sole basis to extradite and charge a person, yet they ignored those issues and gave no care to the harm it would do to innocent people like Angela Lips. As AI facial recognition technology becomes more accessible and widespread, Lips hopes that her case will cause officers to use appropriate care and consider the harm their actions could have. I don't.
1: Yeah.
0: That's, again, the tool is a great tool. But if you use it like this and you say, oh, look, we got a hit. It looks like I had a friend when I was growing. It was very weird. Have you ever seen someone that looks like you and it freaks you out because they look like you? When I was in middle school, and I'm still friends with a guy, his name is Ray Tyner. And Ray, and I don't know what Ray looks like now.
1: Interesting.
0: But
1: I want to know.
0: Ray and I looked so similar. I'm not kidding. It freaked me out. And it freaked him out, too. We went to the same school. We were in the same middle school. We looked so much alike that we were coming out after a football game. We had changed, you know, and we were coming out of the locker room out of a football game. My mother thought he was me.
1: Oh, my gosh.
0: My mother thought he was me. That's how similar we looked. So imagine, and last I heard, he was an upstanding citizen. But let's say Ray is a criminal.
1: Yeah.
0: And they come looking for me. They've got to have more than facial recognition.
1: Yeah. Did you just see that woman that got arrested that looked like Jennifer Lopez?
0: Yes. And it's crazy.
1: J-Lo from D-Block.
0: And it,
1: Jenny from the Block.
0: But right. But she did look similar.
1: She looked, my gosh, if they didn't have DNA and fingerprints, you would think that it's her.
0: Yeah.
1: It looks just like her.
0: Yeah.
1: Wild. Doppelganger.
0: Well, and we were joking about this since we're on this topic. Kellen.
1: Uh-huh.
0: Looks like Howard Stern.
1: Oh, yeah, I can see that.
0: And when he had the long hair, especially.
1: Yeah, for sure.
0: And so not exactly, but similar. So if there's a similarity, if you get a hit, because, you know, you can go through, they have technology now with that facial recognition. You can get license plate, driver's license photos.
1: And just go through
0: or mug shots. That's why they take mug shots and keep them on record. But the point is that that's not the only thing. If you get a hit and you say, yeah, that looks like her.
1: Yeah, you have to have like a 2-point authentication.
0: Yeah, but she lives in Tennessee. Well, let's go talk to her. Where have you been? What have you? But you arrest her, you extradite her to North Dakota, and you put her in jail for 6 months. So it's just misuse of the technology.
1: And what finally saved her? She was
0: bank records.
1: I just don't understand why they didn't do that sooner.
0: And I don't know if they tried.
1: I don't know the whole details, but 6 months is a long time to be mistaken for. That poor woman. She's suing for how much?
0: $10 million.
1: I hope she gets more.
0: I add a zero as far as I'm concerned.
1: Yeah, no kidding. Spending that much time and not much trouble.
0: I've thought about this because, I'm very, very pro-law enforcement. And I've always, if I've been pulled over or whatever, interact with the cops, I want them to feel safe. So I tell them I have a firearm and where the firearm is and everything.
1: I want you guys to feel safe. Everybody's just here to do our business.
0: Right. I do that. But once in a while, you'll see somebody get detained at a scene, like if someone's acting suspiciously or they think they see something in the car that's illegal. So they put them in handcuffs and they say, you're not under arrest. I'm just detaining you
1: for our safety.
0: Yeah. While I'm going to search the car or whatever. That's never happened to me. I think it would freak me out.
1: I was just going to say I would be freaked out if that happened to me.
0: So if they thought they saw something illegal, I don't have anything illegal, but if they thought there was something, we're going to search your vehicle. Okay. And they put me in handcuffs and I had to stand there for 5 or 10 minutes while they did that would freak me out. 6 months? You're going to put me in jail in another state for 6 months? You're right. $10 million is not enough.
1: That poor woman.
0: $10 million is not enough.
1: Could have been doing so much in 6 months.
0: Yeah.
1: Gosh. Yeah, I want to know the end game to this story because I really hope that she gets some type of
0: compensation.
1: Yes. Something. That woman deserves a medal. 6 months. And she got extradited. That also, not only are you away from your family, they can't even go visit you because you're in another state. Man.
0: She was ordered and held on $100,000 bond and was unable to pay, so they kept her there. During the month-long detention, she experienced traumatic conditions in jail. She struggled with fear of not knowing when she would be released or whether she would end up wrongly convicted and imprisoned for years. She missed family birthdays. She spent her own birthday incarcerated, separated from her family. She missed holidays with her loved ones, including Thanksgiving and Christmas. While in custody, she was denied basic care such as her medication and her dentures.
1: Wow.
0: Yeah.
1: That is sad.
0: Yep.
1: She definitely deserves a zero added to that.
0: Yeah.
1: 100 million. And how old is she again? 50?
0: 50 years old.
1: Oh, man. What a wasted 6 months of her life.
0: Yes.
1: That's so sad.
0: It is very, very sad. All right. Coming up, we get caught up on the biggest headlines. It's a segment we call Did You Hear This? It happens next.
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0: Yes.
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19: Anything than Gene. Anything Hans? Else?
17: I just saw a picture of Hans Gruber from Die Hard.
19: Hans
17: I don't know.
19: Gruber. I would name my robot Hans Gruber. Hans Gruber.
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1: At 11:17, I'm Patricia Valencia. Here's what you need to know right now. If you're driving near the ASU area and hear loud booms, don't worry. The Tempe Police Department's explosive breaching team is holding a planned training exercise that kicked off at 11 a.m. It's going all the way till 4 p.m. today near rural and Broadway roads. Police say there's no need for concerns. And researchers have reportedly used Anthropic's Claude software to hack rival company OpenAI. Researchers say they gained access to an employee's ChatGPT account and read files containing company secrets. OpenAI claims the related security issue is now resolved and thanked the researchers for contacting them. All of our top stories are just 15 minutes away. 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For more money news, visit the Business Center at KTAR.com.
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0: All right, let's get caught up on today's headlines. Did you hear this?
4: Did you hear this? Brewmed reacts to today's hottest news stories.
1: All right, as the war with Iran continues, ABC's Karen Hua says that there's new polling showing that Americans have some serious questions about how or when it might end.
5: The Fox poll finds more than 70% of voters say Trump lacks a clear strategy for ending the war in Iran. The president acknowledging to Axios he has a big decision to make on Iran. Quote, do I want to go in and annihilate them, or do I not?
1: So do you think that this is maybe taking so long because possibly the president really doesn't have an end game? Did he go into this thinking that we would win fast and that we'd be it or no plan if they held out? What do you think his train of thought is right now?
0: No, I really don't think that, because he surrounds himself with military leaders that give them advice. It is not it's not monolithic. He makes the decision, but he has advisors that are watching this 24 hours a day, and they've been watching them for years and years and years. So I don't think that they went into this blindly. What I do wonder is why wait if you believe that they are as weak as they are? If you could go in and expedite this and get it over faster, why not do this the fastest way possible? That's the way you should explain it to the American people. Is this the fastest way you can do this? And if not, why aren't you doing it more quickly? That question.
1: And in a recent interview with our TV partners at ABC 15, Senator Kelly argued that lawmakers cannot count on AI companies to regulate themselves.
9: We can't count on them to do that. And it's the responsibility of the U.S. Senate and the House and the administration.
1: He has introduced 7 pieces of legislation to help protect Americans from the negative impacts of AI, including the Senior Chatbot Protection Act. Now, I know you don't agree with Senator Kelly on most things, but do you like the idea of a Senior Chatbot Protection Act? I know that you're scared that your mom is going to get scammed.
0: Yeah, you know, listen, I think guardrails are necessary. And he was right when he started the conversation by saying that the House and the Senate have to act. You can't lay it at the feet of the administration. They don't make the laws. And as much as we keep hearing people talk about executive orders, in the end, you push back. You have to make the legislation. I do agree something needs to be done. I'm glad that he's saying something needs to get done. Now let's see if you can actually get Congress to act. You are listening to Did You Hear This? We do it every day at this time to catch you up on headlines.
1: And Betty White, her estate is at the center of a legal issue over the money she wanted to allocate for the Los Angeles Zoo. Here's more from ABC's Alex Stone.
6: When she died in 2021 at the age of 99, her will was written to send money to the zoo through a nonprofit called the Greater Los Angeles Zoo Association. Back then, the group worked with the LA Zoo. Now it does not. The two had a falling out. Now it gets stuck in court. Her estate is asking a judge to make it so the money goes directly to the LA Zoo, as Betty White wanted.
1: I hope that happens. We love Betty White. Well, if you had a fortune to leave after your Earth departure, what charity or organization would you send it to?
0: Oh my gosh, I have to pick just one?
1: Just one.
0: Oh.
1: That single one, just like Betty White would have.
0: Dang it.
1: That's a hard one, I know.
0: I have three.
1: Okay, well, tell me all three and then we'll see if you can narrow it down.
0: St. Mary's Food Bank.
1: Okay.
0: St. Vincent de Paul.
1: Okay.
0: Goldwater Institute.
1: All good ones.
0: All great ones.
1: Yeah, so which one do you think you would lean towards?
0: Well,
1: the first one, I say.
0: I think, well, see, here's the deal. I love what St. Mary's does and how they do things equally as I love them the same as St. Vincent de Paul.
1: For what they do, yeah.
0: St. Vincent de Paul is more comprehensive because they work, feed, clothe, house, heal is their motto. They do all four, whereas St. Mary's is about feeding. So I guess if I was forced to choose only one for that reason only, it would be St. Vincent de Paul. But the Goldwater Institute does so much around the country for personal freedoms. I wouldn't want to leave them out either. So
1: it's a tough one.
0: It is hard.
1: All right. We'll split it equally.
0: Thank you.
1: And an American classic company plans to make a holiday comeback this year. ABC's Sam Champion has the details.
7: Toys R Us says they're planning a major expansion, adding 120 new stores nationwide. The retailer currently has 40 standalone stores and Toys R Us shops inside Macy's stores across the country. It's quite the comeback for the chain, which filed for bankruptcy and closed most of its stores in America nearly a decade ago.
1: So maybe Christmas will be saved. What was your favorite toy as a kid? Or maybe your favorite toy you got on Christmas?
0: What was my favorite? Man, you're asking
1: some hard questions.
0: Yeah, no kidding.
1: And it's supposed to be fun.
0: You know what I got? It wasn't a toy, but my favorite gift that I got when I was a little kid, my parents got me a record player. And I love music. And I don't know how they knew I was going to love music. Yeah, 45s and records, you know, and LPs. I just loved music, and they got me my own record player, and I just thought that was the most grown-up thing that a 5-year-old ever got. It was awesome. It was awesome.
1: Toys R Us.
0: Yep.
1: I don't want to grow up. I'm a Toys R Us kid. Yeah, I used to love going into that store when
0: I was little. And I wonder if they'll succeed this time because you can buy so much online.
1: I hope so. I hope that the whole tangible toy is making a comeback, you know, taking your kids to the toy store.
0: But here's what happens, and this is where I think the retail world has kind of, why they've lost so much, is that if you go clothes shopping, you know, you got to go try stuff on or make sure that it fits, and it's tough to buy it online. Same thing like with toys for kids, that if you think it's going to be cheaper online, if you go to Toys R Us and the kid says, I really like this, I want that, and you go, okay, put it back,
1: go
0: home and buy it online. Or right there in the store on your phone.
1: That's an awful thing. I've done that with some stuff.
0: Okay, see?
1: Gosh, why do you got to call me out like that? Hey, we got to do everything to save a buck these days.
0: But see, that's what concerns me for... And it's expensive to keep a brick and mortar store open. Yeah. I love the brick and mortar stores.
1: Me too. I love going.
0: You know, you look at bookstores. I used to love just walk around bookstores.
1: Barnes and Noble.
0: Yes. Yeah. Mm-hmm. Yeah. Or are you record stores?
1: Yes. There was a store that was like, it was cassettes, albums, and it was everything. It was a FYE for your ears.
0: You ever been to a record store? Elizabeth?
8: Why do you even ask at this point?
1: I already know, right?
8: What I'm going to say.
0: So record stores were so cool. You could flip through the albums and check them out. But then Zia Records and some of the other record stores, you could actually go in and they had headphones set up. And they would have the brand new CDs that were out. And you could go and listen to, and you'd stand in line and wait your turn to get a set of headphones to listen. That was cool, right?
1: That was really cool.
0: That was a lot of fun. All right, what we'll do in a moment is we're going to talk about the economy. We'll get to that next.
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1: Good morning. It's 11:32. I'm Patricia Valencia.
29: It's a big, big loss to Arizona.
1: A brilliant legal mind and a master negotiator whose influence can't be overstated. That's how former Arizona Senator Jeff Flake remembers John Kyle. He tells Arizona's Morning News the state continues to grow is a testament to the work Kyle did during his nearly three decades in office, especially when it comes to water policy.
29: And that's really John Kyle's biggest legacy, I think, for Arizona. The fact that Arizona's been able to grow like it has, responsibly and sustainably. And obviously we have challenges with water. I can't imagine what those challenges would be without the work of John Kyle.
1: Personally, Flake recalls Kyle's deep love for the state of Arizona, especially his home in Greer, where he was known to spend nearly every free minute he had. Don't be alarmed if you hear explosions going off around ASU today.
30: The Tempe Police Department's explosive breaching team will conduct training near rural and Broadway roads from 11 a.m. to 4 p.m. People living, working, or driving nearby may hear several explosion-like sounds. Police say the activity is planned and there is no threat to the public. Serena O'Sullivan, KTAR News.
1: A man is facing six felony counts of sexual misconduct with a minor after allegedly picking up a 17-year-old group home runaway and trapping her in his trailer while he repeatedly assaulted her. 26-year-old Jaden Orion Segundo, who was arrested and a registered sex offender, admitted to police that he picked up the girl outside a Phoenix area Walmart and did not allow her to leave before bringing her back to his trailer. Police have arrested a third and final suspect wanted in the shooting of a 10-year-old girl earlier this week.
2: Casa Grande police have arrested 18-year-old Francisco Solano Jr. after telling residents to consider him armed and dangerous. CGPD wanted him for questioning in the September 14th shooting of a young girl outside of the Casa Grande Union High School District office. She was shot in the shoulder and is now recovering at home. LaDonna Harvey, KTAR News.
1: Checking on traffic now from the Valley Chevy Dealers Traffic Center. We've only got one crash on the west side involving a pedestrian. It's at 75th Avenue and Thomas. Drive safe on those valley roads. Sunny skies for today, a high of 102. This weekend is looking nice both Saturday and Sunday. Mostly sunny, highs right around 100. It's 93 degrees in Scottsdale. 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
0: All right, so kind of mixed things on the economy. Oil prices moderating over the last couple of days, but certainly not dropping anywhere significantly enough to make a difference. Fuel prices, especially diesel, well over $6 a gallon, which is shocking to me. That is absolutely shocking. But people are making more money, which is frustrating because the average household income, now obviously this could be a two-income family. The average household income right now is a little over $87,000 a year. It's not bad.
1: Not bad.
0: But because of inflation, all of those gains have kind of been eaten up. That's the frustrating part. Again, we've talked about this, but scale of 1 to 10. How much is this going to change Christmas for you?
1: Honestly, probably not too much. For me personally, like me buying my own stuff, yes. But for others, it's going to look fine.
0: As a family, like for you, because I know you guys, I know you well enough, and I'm sure he's the same, that for you, it's not about each other. It's about the kids.
1: We actually really don't even get anything for each other.
0: And that's great, right?
1: I mean, we have everything, which is great. That's the great part. Like, I don't expect anything and major.
0: Here's me being romantic. Here's me being romantic. So that's the best part of a relationship is when the holidays, you don't have to get each other stuff.
1: We give each other stuff throughout the whole year.
0: Right.
1: I don't know. We do things for each other.
0: No, but you focus on the kids.
1: Yeah, exactly. So it's really a kid holiday. So in reality, it's going to probably be a 9 or 10 still.
0: I know this is going to sound like I'm joking, and I'm not. When I'm in a relationship, I buy flowers often.
1: Yeah.
0: Grocery store flowers, but I get flowers often.
1: That's nice.
0: And I do that, and then on the, like, when Valentine's Day comes around.
1: Stuff. When they're like $80.
0: Right. Yeah.
1: Yeah.
0: When the grocery store flowers jump to $63 as opposed to $12 normally, I'm off the hook. And I don't do it. I don't do it because of that reason. Right. But I don't do it because of that reason. Yeah. But it's just when you're in that place where it's like, listen, don't be silly, you know?
1: Exactly. And that's where we're just like, that's crazy dollar. $80 right. for flowers.
0: But you guys focus on the kids, yeah. Which is, you know, we're not going to get each other stuff. Let's do something
1: focus
0: nice for
1: on them.
0: Them.
1: Yeah. That's exactly what we do.
0: And they both are it's got to be cool when they're both at a fun age where she's still young enough to enjoy it. And he's getting old enough to get it.
1: Yes. And I love that she's like that age of an older sister that she appreciates her younger brother. She thinks he's so cute. And oh, my God, I love him so much. But I'm just waiting for those years when they're going to be fighting.
0: Yeah.
1: I don't want to have that. But yeah, I think Christmas.
0: And if she's listening, let me just give her some advice as the older brother. Let me give her as the older sibling advice. I've seen pictures of this kid. So you better beat him up now.
1: I know.
0: Because you're about 1 year from.
1: Not even. He's getting up there with her.
0: Yeah, and I know we're talking about the economy, but my brother, Tom, is the middle brother. And we're less than 2 years apart. So we fought every day. Every day. And my mother, I think somewhere she still has the pictures, but she had pictures of us fist fighting.
1: Oh, my gosh.
0: Under the Christmas tree. It was such a regular occurrence at our house. My mother took pictures just to document it.
1: That's what brothers are for.
0: Right. But when we got older, and Tom was always very, he was very soft spoken. He was not, he wasn't like my Brian, the youngest one, and I both are outgoing, and you know me, I'll talk to strangers. I don't care. My brother didn't. He was quiet. He was pretty reserved. And so we fought when we were kids, and I remember he joined the Marines, and he was in the Marine Corps. And I can't remember, it came up in a conversation he was home on leave, and somebody had mentioned a fight we had in the front yard of the house, you know? And I was joking about it. I said, I used to hold him down because I didn't want him to, till he calmed down, you know, I would hold him down. And I said, I just remember I used to beat the heck out of you, you know? And he looked at me with that very serious look, you know? And he said, that was a long time ago. And I said, yep, you're right. Yep.
1: Drop it.
0: Yeah. It was the Marine look of that was a long time ago. And if you don't want to be reminded how long ago that was, you better drop the subject.
1: You better stop now.
0: But when you look at this, and we're joking about some other things, but when you look at the median income being as high as it is, 87 grand a year is not a ton of money, but it's a significantly more, that's a lot of money, you know, of more than you would expect to be the median income.
1: Yes.
0: But if inflation is crushing all of it, I think that would be even more frustrating. I remember when I was making, when I started off in the trades and I was making helper wages, it was still more than minimum wage. I think I was making $4.50 an hour or something. And minimum wage was $3.65. So I was making almost a dollar an hour more than the minimum wage, which back then was $40 was a lot of money. And doing the math in my head of the journeyman that I worked for, they were making $12.50 an hour or something. And I was doing the math in my head. I said, if I made $12 an hour, I would be on easy street. You know, that would be a great life for
1: right?
0: me.
1: Gosh.
0: But as that happens, when you get older, I remember when I was making that kind of a living where I could support myself.
1: What was the lowest minimum wage that you remember?
0: $3.35.
1: Jeez.
0: $3.35 an hour. Because I was getting paid that.
1: I remember when I was underage. I had to get a working permit. I was working at McDonald's. I would get paid $4.13 an hour.
0: Yeah.
1: Because I was underage.
0: Yeah.
1: Too. That also hit me.
0: We had to be 16 in order to work above the table. Because I worked under the table at 12.
1: I was 15.
0: But I was 15 and I lied about my age to get a job in a restaurant. And they hired me. They didn't check my ID. I just said I was 16. I changed the... I said I was born in 66 instead of 67 to get the job at this restaurant.
1: On good help, I'll take it.
0: Yeah, that's
1: as long as you want to do the job.
0: Right. But to be in a position where you feel like, you know, I'm doing my best here. I'm a professional at the time. You know, I was a journeyman electrician. Imagine if that kind of inflation was happening. And it's not political. This isn't a political statement. You know, I was going to play it. I'm not going to play it now. We're running out of time. But there is a woman that said, I'm a Democrat, and I will admit that I was wrong about Trump. She's from Phoenix. She called Chris Cuomo's show.
1: Chrissy from Phoenix.
0: Yes.
1: I remember her name.
0: She called Cuomo and said, you know, I like what's happening with immigration. I like my 401k. As an older person, I look at those things and I say exactly the same thing. But if I'm you or if I'm Elizabeth, especially Elizabeth, and I'm looking at inflation right now, I'm not thinking about putting money away for retirement. I'm thinking about putting gas in my car.
1: Exactly.
0: So you can do it all over again.
1: Yeah.
0: So yeah, those are the things I think about. And it's frustrating. It's got to be very frustrating for many people. All right, coming up, story roundup to end the show. We'll get to it here in just 1 second.
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1: At 11:47, I'm Patricia Valencia. Here's what you need to know right now. If you're driving near the ASU area and hear loud booms, don't worry. The Tempe Police Department's explosive breaching team is holding a planned training exercise. It started at 11 a.m. It's going all the way till 4 p.m. It's near Rural and Broadway Roads. Police say there's no need for concern. And a fatal shooting shut down a portion of Main Street in Avondale this morning due to police and SWAT investigation. Police responded to a shooting in the area of Main Street and 4th Street around 4:30 this morning. One man found with multiple gunshot wounds was taken to the hospital where he later died. No suspects have been identified. All of our top stories are just 15 minutes away. 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
10: He's your Huckleberry. He's Mike Broomhead. And this is another Story Roundup.

0: I'm happy. I was wrong. What happened? I was wrong yesterday.
1: Oh.
0: But I'm happy.
1: What happened?
0: I said, told you yesterday was National Cheeseburger Day.
1: Was it wrong? Is it today?
0: It's today.
1: Oh, I still have time to celebrate.
0: We still have time to celebrate.
1: I didn't eat a cheeseburger.
0: And I'm glad because I got an email from somebody because we were talking about your favorite burgers. And you said In-N-Out and we talked about Five Guys and stuff. And they reminded me of a place that I absolutely love and I order from all the time. I get a burger and a hot dog, is Lenny's.
1: I still have never been.
0: Lenny's Burger Shop.
1: You told me about this.
0: So they said, come on, Mike, how about a shout out for local? And I'm like, dang it, you're 100% right. So today I can redeem myself and today's National Cheeseburger Day. So give Lenny's a shout out. Tell them I said so. That I'm redeeming myself. Now, there are times when I look at criminals and I think, you know, if you put that effort to good, you could actually do good things because and there are other times you wonder how they've existed long enough to become an adult. Here's one of those. On Thursday, September 17th, which was yesterday at approximately 8:29 a.m., the Arizona Department of Public Safety responded to a report of a vehicle conducting a traffic stop on I-17 South near Dove Valley Road, which is way up north. That's up by the 303. A caller reported that he had pulled over a silver Tesla occupied by an adult male and a female using a silver gray older model Chevy pickup truck equipped with red and blue lights mounted on the dashboard, not on the visor. The caller remained at the scene. This wasn't a cop. So the cops showed up and arrested him for impersonating a police officer.
1: Oh my gosh.
0: What a moron.
1: How scary.
0: What
1: was he doing?
0: What a moron. I was driving north on 35th Avenue across Bell Road when I lived in that part of town. And I was in the middle lane. And as I went through the intersection, there was a car in the right side of me and the right hand lane as I went past it. And they started flashing a light at me. So I thought, okay, it wasn't a police car. So I slowed down and I looked and looked like a sheriff's uniform, young guy in a uniform. And I said, hey, you know, are you a cop? And he says, you want to find out? I said, absolutely. And I got behind him. And he pulled over and I walked up to his car and I said, listen, if you're a cop, I don't mean any offense, but I want to know. He says, I work with the police. I said, hang out right here, buddy.
1: Wow.
0: And I called the cops and they went and they found him. And they didn't arrest him because he never said he was a cop. He said, do you want to find out? But he was wearing a security guard uniform and was acting like a...
1: What's wrong with people?
0: People are idiots.
1: Yes, they are.
0: Now, here's a tale of two gene pools. Okay?
1: Okay.
0: I don't know if I have time to play this or not. This is a 13-year-old in New York. I'm not going to play it. It's a minute and 15. I'm sorry I made you do all that work. This kid is 13 years old. His IQ is 168.
1: Jeez.
0: He scored a 1590 on his SAT when he was 10.
1: That's crazy. And he's what, 13 now?
0: 13. He's getting ready to start a master's program.
1: Good for him. That's awesome.
0: Now, not to be outdone, let's go to Florida.
1: Oh, gosh. Something in the water.
0: A Florida man just walked out of a New York City courtroom because to celebrate the Knicks winning the NBA Finals, he decided to vandalize, and there's video of him. He posed for a video camera jumping up and down and busting the windshield of a taxi cab in New York.
1: An idiot.
0: And he said, it was my birthday. I just turned 21. It was my birthday. That was what he said was his excuse in court.
1: I don't think that's a good excuse.
0: I don't think so either. I don't think
1: court was going to take that.
0: All right.
1: It's a lot of people's birthdays.
0: Favorite board game by state. I love
1: Interesting.
0: Lists. I love lists.
1: What do we got for Arizona? Probably like Monopoly.
0: Yes. Look at
1: really?
0: You.
1: Really?
0: Monopoly.
1: No way. I was going to say that too.
0: Monopoly. Yeah. Yep. Number one. I've never heard of this. Alaska, it's a game called Boggle. Never heard of Boggle. Now, this is weird. This is so funny. Alabama. Take a guess.
1: Board games. Candyland.
0: Now, so you're thinking about something. It's not a typical like a board game like that.
1: Okay. I don't know.
0: Hungry, hungry hippos.
1: Just gotta pick that thing. That's so fun, though.

0: Chinese checkers in Iowa, Scrabble in Maine, Maryland hungry, hungry hippos,
1: what is
0: chutes and ladders.
1: What's New Mexico?
0: Backgammon.
1: Really?
0: Backgammon.
1: That's too sophisticated for New Mexico.
0: Yeah. Apples to apples in Ohio. All right, here's one that I just wanted to end with something a little sick in the head.
1: Oh, of course.
0: A bakery, let's see where this is, Bay Area, so it's got to be San Francisco. A Bay Area bakery has decided that they are going to be in the business of congratulatory cakes when you reach a milestone. It's a cake of optimism, a cake of encouragement, a cake of neighborly solidarity during tense and uncertain times. It commemorates life's big moments, like going to the potty by yourself and not needing diapers anymore. And on the cake, it says she feels it's her civic duty, D-O-D-D-Y.
1: Oh, I like that.
0: So they have accomplishments. Yeah. That congratulations now. She doesn't need a diaper. Now she's a wiper is on the cake.
1: I need to get that for James.
0: It's not merely a cake. It's a cake of optimism and encouragement. So
1: awesome.
0: When you reach life's milestones.
1: That's so cool. I like that.
0: And this bakery's making a ton of money.
1: I love that
0: People
1: stuff.
0: Love this. So anyway, enjoy your lunch. I always end on something like this when you're on your way to lunch. All right, we'll be back on Monday. I hope you have a great weekend planned. Monday at 8:15. Make sure you're here. Have a great weekend, everyone. God bless.
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11: Good afternoon. I'm Patricia Valencia. It's 12 o'clock. You heard it right here on Arizona's Morning News.
12: Just a lot of gratitude for what he did for Arizona.
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13: Working across party lines isn't known as being easy. Neither is negotiating water policy. Somehow Kyle made both look easy, according to former Arizona U.S. Senator Jeff Flake. He tells Arizona's Morning News.
12: During his time, John, I think, negotiated 9 tribal water settlements. And let me tell you, to negotiate one of those, which I did, and it took months and months of work behind the scenes. It was incredibly difficult, and John did 9 important ones.
13: Flake says those water policies helped Arizona grow responsibly and sustainably, and while the state continues to face water challenges, he can't imagine where it would be without Kyle's work. Colton Krolak, KTAR News.
11: 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Let's go to John Roller live in the Valley Chevy Dealers Traffic Center.
14: All right, let's start out in the Scottsdale area where we've got a crash. Looks to be at the off ramp of the eastbound 101 Pima Freeway, just right at Scottsdale Road. Heads up as units are headed over there to take a report. Again, that's eastbound 101 Pima Freeway, right at the Scottsdale Road off ramp. In Mesa, watch for a crash. Guadalupe and Sossaman, 83rd Avenue and Indian School in the West Valley. We've got a crash there, and a crash involving a pedestrian, 75th Avenue and Thomas. 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
11: Today, sunny skies and a high of 102 for your Friday. Tonight, we drop back down to about 78 degrees for our low. 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It's 12:02 and 93 degrees in Phoenix. According to a new report from the Washington Sun, the Trump administration is considering proposals for at least 12 data centers and data center-related infrastructure projects to be built on federal public lands. The Bureau of Land Management is reviewing those proposals, which cover over 17,000 acres across 6 states, including Arizona, Idaho, Nevada, Oregon, Utah, and Wyoming. Many of the proposals have not been previously reported. And Arizona U.S. Senator Mark Kelly is warning Congress that time is running out to regulate companies building artificial intelligence.
15: There are things we can do and that we should do, and we need to act.
16: In a recent interview with our TV partners at ABC 15, Kelly argued that lawmakers cannot count on AI companies to regulate themselves.
15: We can't count on them to do that. And it's the responsibility of the U.S. Senate and the House and the administration.
16: Senator Kelly has introduced 7 pieces of legislation to help protect Americans from the negative effects of AI, including the Senior Chatbot Protection Act. Kelly says Congress must put proactive restrictions in place before something catastrophic happens. Troy Barrett, KTAR News.
11: And don't be alarmed if you hear explosions this afternoon going off around ASU.
17: The Tempe Police Department's explosive breaching team will conduct training near rural and Broadway roads from 11 a.m. to 4 p.m. People living, working, or driving nearby may hear several explosion-like sounds. Police say the activity is planned and there is no threat to the public. Serena O'Sullivan, KTAR News.
18: 911, what is the location of your emergency?
19: We're not sure. We're stuck in a wash.
11: Following heavy rain this week, the Maricopa County Sheriff's Office say they used a helicopter to rescue 2 elderly drivers that were swept into floodwaters along State Route 238 just west of Maricopa. They say the water reached the car's windows and continued to rise, but crews were able to pilot the aircraft through heavy rain to rescue both passengers and off the vehicle safely. Police have arrested a 3rd and final suspect wanted in the shooting of a 10-year-old girl earlier this week.
20: Casa Grande police have arrested 18-year-old Francisco Solano Jr. after telling residents to consider him armed and dangerous. CGPD wanted him for questioning in the September 14th shooting of a young girl outside of the Casa Grande Union High School District office. She was shot in the shoulder and is now recovering at home. LaDonna Harvey, KTAR News.
11: The man arrested this week is facing 6 felony counts of sexual misconduct with a minor.
1: The Maricopa County Sheriff's Office says they arrested 26-year-old Jaden Orion Segundo this week after he allegedly picked up a 17-year-old girl on the run from her group home outside a Phoenix area Walmart. Police say he then trapped her in his trailer and sexually assaulted her multiple times. He told police that he had repeatedly experienced, quote, urges to have sexual interactions with vulnerable women he found on the street. He is also a registered sex offender from a previous conviction. Anna Olp, KTAR News.
21: Eyes on Education.
11: Tempe Union High School District parents and community members are calling on the governing board to make changes after a district employee was arrested on 7 counts of voyeurism. Anthony Cruz allegedly accessed the camera in a girl's locker room at Corina del Sol High School. Wendy M. asked the board to prove they care about the safety of the children by making necessary changes.
22: Please do not simply tell this community that changes will be made. Show us. These children get one childhood. They cannot undo what happened to them. But this board can decide what happens next.
11: Other speakers asked the board to take responsibility and share what changes will happen to prevent a similar incident from happening again. Cruz is currently on administrative leave. To read more education solution stories, just go to ktar.com/education. And a Glendale commander, a police commander, has been let go as he is under criminal investigation by an outside agency.
23: This according to Glendale police, who confirm Commander Jay O'Neill's employment has ended. Authorities did not disclose the circumstances surrounding his departure or specify when his employment officially ended. Glendale police also did not mention which agency was investigating him. Kellen Shover, KTAR News.
11: And the Devils skipped Georgia and went on down to London instead. The ASU Sun Devils are taking on the Kansas Jayhawks across the pond tomorrow in an early morning matchup at Wembley Stadium. Head coach Kenny Dillingham says the message is clear. ASU is now a global brand.
24: It opened a campus in London. Arizona State did. 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So how is London not going to naturally become a place that connects to that?
11: Kickoff is at 9 a.m. You can catch the call on our sister station, Arizona Sports 98.7 FM. And now let's take it to the roads again. Let's go to John Roller, see what's going on out there live in the Valley Chevy Dealers Traffic Center.
14: All right. Thank you very much, PV. We've got a crash in Scottsdale. This is at the off-ramp right at the eastbound 101 Pima Freeway at the Scottsdale Road off-ramp. Troopers headed over there to take a report. It looks like the right lane of that off-ramp is open. Just lean to the right if you are needing to get to Scottsdale Road. 83rd Avenue and Indian School Road, a crash there, and a crash involving a pedestrian near 75th Avenue and Thomas. John Roller, KTAR News.
11: Today we got sunny skies and a high right around 102. This weekend is looking nice as well, with both Saturday and Sunday mostly sunny and highs right around 100. 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It's 12:08, and sometimes the easiest part of shopping is knowing if you don't love it, you can return it. But customers are reporting increasing confusion around some popular stores' return policies as some companies shorten their deadlines. ABC's Morgan Norwood.
25: Macy's gradually yet dramatically slashed their return window, which at one point was a year. Now it's just 30 days. Home Depot also recently changing its policy to 30 days, unused with proof of purchase for Halloween and holiday decor. So why the change? Retailers say returns are expensive and processing one can cost the company. And companies are warning customers that future returns could be denied.
11: Longtime Berkshire Hathaway chairman Warren Buffett is resigning. Has nothing to do but good things to say about his successors. ABC's Sherry Preston has more.
26: The so-called Oracle of Omaha has turned the reins of the $1 trillion conglomerate over to successor Greg Abel. Did that at the beginning of the year. Now he's turning over the chairmanship of Berkshire Hathaway to his son, Howard. Warren Buffett says in a letter to shareholders that 60-plus years in, I still have the best job in the world. Going forward, the statement says Greg runs the company, Howard will guard its culture and balance, and both are worth more than anything on our balance sheet.
11: And speaking of stores, an American classic company plans to make a holiday comeback this year. ABC's Sam Champion has the details.
27: Toys R Us says they're planning a major expansion, adding 120 new stores nationwide. The retailer currently has 40 standalone stores and Toys R Us shops inside Macy's stores across the country. It's quite the comeback for the chain, which filed for bankruptcy and closed most of its stores in America nearly a decade ago.
11: And Tony and Grammy Award-winning singer-songwriter Duncan Sheik has died. His mother says his music legacy will continue to inspire generations to come.
26: Sheik was best known for this radio hit, Barely Breathing, before turning his sights on Broadway with Spring Awakening, an envelope-pushing show that musicalized teenaged angst. The show swept Tony nominations in 2007. Sheik was 56. He also did musicals based on American Psycho and Alice in Wonderland. He died from organ failure. Sherry Preston, ABC News.
11: Now let's get a look at your money.
0: Household income grew last year, but not for everyone. New Census Bureau data shows income for the top 10% climbed 1.7% in 2025. Earnings for the bottom 10% held essentially flat, widening the dollar gap between the richest and the poorest. With holiday shopping ramping up soon and just a few years after declaring bankruptcy, Toys R Us is planning to open 120 new stores nationwide. Some of the new locations will incorporate a creator studio. The space will let influencers film unboxings and toy makers launch new products. One toy almost certain to be in a lot of those shops, the brand new American Girl doll. Her name is Daisy Davenport. There's a whole new collection revolving around her, including accessories and a book. Jim Ryan, ABC News.
11: Checking the latest numbers on Wall Street, the Dow is down 72 points. S&P 500 is up 4 points and the NASDAQ is up 48. For more money news, visit the Business Center at ktar.com.
2: Lots of backsliding on the part of this utility.
11: You may end up paying nearly $10 more a month on your APS energy bill by 2030.
3: A new report released in partnership with the Sierra Club Grand Canyon chapter finds APS is pivoting away from renewable energy in favor of natural gas. They expect APS to increase natural gas reliance by 15% from 2023 to 2030. Sandy Barr with the Sierra Club adds this has been ongoing.
2: Last year, APS eliminated its 2030 targets of 65% clean and 45% renewable energy.
3: And the report finds the shift is being driven in part by data center power demand and proposes having those large power users pay more into the grid instead of passing the cost to residential customers. Fallon Overstoles, KTAR News.
11: It's now time for the KTAR Timeline, brought to you by Beatitudes Campus.
4: It's September 18th, and back on this day in 1973, a future president filed a UFO sighting report. Future President Jimmy Carter was waiting outside for a Lions Club meeting to begin in Leary, Georgia at about 7:30 p.m. when he spotted what he called was the darndest thing he'd ever seen in the sky. Carter, as well as a dozen other people who witnessed the same event, described the object as very bright, changing colors, and it was about the size of the moon. Carter reported that the object hovered about 30 degrees above the horizon and moved in toward the Earth and away before disappearing into the distance. During the presidential campaign of 1976, Carter wasn't shy about his belief that he had seen a UFO and promised that if elected president, he would encourage the government to release every piece of information about UFOs available. But after winning the presidency, he backed away from his pledge, saying that the release of some information might pose a threat to national security. And it started when Jimmy Carter said he saw a UFO back on this day in 1973.
11: Well, let's go to my favorite resident alien. Let's check on those UFOs out there with John Roller live in the Valley Chevy Dealers Traffic Center.
14: I just wonder if Jimmy didn't get in Billy Carter's Billy Bear.
11: Oh, stash. No.
14: Back in, you're too young to remember Billy Bear, but it was a big deal back then. Anyway, it's not too bad on the Valley Main Lines. If you are headed out to grab a sandwich, the main lines are looking very good. Surface streets, we've got a new crash coming in Goodyear at Dysart Road and McDowell. Also in the Northeast Valley in Scottsdale, eastbound 101 right at the Scottsdale Road off ramp. Watch for a crash there. 75th Avenue and Thomas, there's a crash involving a pedestrian, and also at 83rd Avenue and Indian School in the West Valley, a crash there as well. 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
11: Today, sunny skies for your Friday, a high of 102. The weekend is looking nice as well. Saturday and Sunday, mostly sunny skies, highs right around 100. Then Monday, you start your week off the same with a high right around 102. 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If you've been injured in an accident, call Sweet James. I'm Patricia Valencia, and up next, your information and inspiration with The Ramsey Show on KTAR News.
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0: normal is broke and common sense is weird, so we're here to help you transform your life from the Ramsey Network in the Fairwinds Credit Union studio. This is The Ramsey Show. I'm Jade Warshaw. Next to me, Dr. John Deloney. We're going to be chopping it up for the next couple hours, taking calls about your life and money. If you want to get involved, the number is 888-825-5225. Brittany from New York is on the line. Hey, Brittany. How can John and I help out today?
1: You?
0: We're doing good.
1: Awesome. So I just have a quick question. I have about $20,000 saved. I have $34,000 in debt. I had a couple contractors come into my home that I own outright and say that it's not structurally sound. And I'm wondering if I should use the $20,000 for a down payment for a mortgage, or if I should use equity on my loan and pay the debt off with the $20,000.
0: Tell me what your goals were. Were you in the market for a house before you found out about your foundation? Or were...
1: I was not.
0: Okay.
1: Nope.
0: So the structural damage is so bad that you're thinking there's no way to ever fix this. And even if they do,
1: yeah,
0: I won't feel good about it.
1: Yeah, that's pretty much it. But also it would take almost as much money to fix it as it would to finance. So what I'm going to look at is putting a new house like right on my land.
0: That's what you want to do. You want to leave this house as it is, build another house on your current land. Did I understand that?
1: Yep.
0: Okay. Tell me the value of what you have. Like, how many acres is it? Tell me all that. What's the current house worth?
1: Oh, sure. Right now it's 1.99 acres, so just under two, and the house now is assessed for $72,000.
0: Got you. And it would cost $72,000 to fix it.
1: They basically said that they're not even comfortable putting windows in. That's what the contractor came for, was to change out my windows. It's very old. It was built in 1980.
0: Uh-huh. Wow. Okay, so you leave that property there, it just becomes what, vacant? Or are you going to, like, what's the plan? No one else is going to buy it?
1: Demolish it. Yep. We would demolish that, but have the new house right on the land.
0: Okay. And the new house will cost how much?
1: Turnkey, they said $122,000.
0: So I go back to this, and I want to make sure I'm not missing it. I'm looking at John's eyes through the camera, too. And I think he's got the same look as me. You're okay with completely walking away from a $72,000 home, that's something you paid for that's worth $72,000, and just going, you want to know what? I'm done. I'm not going to do anything to salvage this. I'm just starting fresh.
1: I had two contractors come in and look, and they said that it would be about $90,000 to $100,000 to fix everything that was wrong with it, from the foundation to the windows to my front door to the moisture that's being let in.
2: How long have you lived in this house?
1: So we've lived in it my whole life, and I'm 31.
0: Okay, and what'd you buy it for? What did you put into this house? How much money?
2: Did somebody give it to you?
0: Yeah.
1: So we got in a car accident. My dad used my settlement to buy the home.
0: Okay, and what did he buy it for, since it was your settlement money?
1: He bought it for $25,000.
0: Okay.
2: So the 2 acres is worth that?
1: Yes.
2: At least, right? And what kind of home, this isn't a judgment question, this is just
1: a reality
2: question.
1: It's a mobile home.
2: What kind of home are you going to build for $120,000?
1: So they call it stick built. It's a modular.
0: So we're trading the mobile home. The mobile home is the one with all the issues, and you're building a modular home instead. Understood.
1: Yes.
2: Okay.
0: Okay. And let me just ask, the mobile home, since it's mobile, can it be sold to someone else?
1: I never thought of that.
2: Even for scrap?
1: Sure,
0: can it be moved off the lot and given or, sold to someone else?
1: Yes, it could.
0: Okay, so let's start there. We're not going to just demolish it and
1: demolish.
0: Leave every
2: you
0: dollar
2: get $2,500
0: right.
2: for the trailer.
0: Like, yes.
2: I don't know what that stuff's worth.
1: Oh, that's true. I didn't even think of that.
0: Okay. I love the direction we're going. So let's make that call and say, hey, we don't want to live in this mobile home anymore. It's not worth the fix, but let's sell it for parts, sell it for pieces. Whoever wants to take it off the lot can take it. And then I just want to make sure that you're making a good choice with the next house.
1: Right.
0: Of what it is.
1: Yeah, we've looked around the area, maybe like 7 or 8 different, what they're called is like the manufacturer retailing. Mm-hmm. And this one was like the nicest built for the value, because I am a single mom.
0: Okay.
1: So I'm not.
2: My concern for you is that you end up in the exact same spot you're in.
0: I agree with John. I wonder what's keeping you on this exact land, on this exact lot. Is there a better housing opportunity out there for you?
1: Everything around our area is, I would say, I've looked at different houses about 210 plus, and they're still fixer-uppers.
0: Mm-hmm. But they're freestanding, and they're what I'll call traditional homes, right?
1: Yes.
2: I'm worried that you're going to build a modular home for $120,000, and the day you get handed the keys, it's going to start going down in value.
0: Yes.
2: And okay.
1: I didn't think of that.
2: If that's the case, because those type of homes generally go down in value. And so I would rather you rent a place that you can walk away from, that somebody else is responsible for all the repairs and everything.
0: Yes.
2: It too, you're handing money to somebody else, and you're not quote unquote building equity. But the moment you put $125,000 into this new modular home, it's going to be going down in value too. And so I'd rather you exchange. Okay. I'd rather you not be chained to something going down in value. If something's renting is not going down in value, but I'd rather you at least retain your autonomy, your freedom. Somebody else can fix that sink. It's their sink.
0: And let's talk about the other part of what John is saying, which I love his idea, because then it frees you up. If you go somewhere in town and rent for a while with your kid or your kids, now you can have the $20,000 to clear up your debt, and you can start this whole thing fresh and go, okay, I'm going to take 19 of this 20. I'm going to pay off the debt that I have. That, along with some extra cash from working extra.
2: I'm going to sell the trailer, and then we're going to be debt-free.
0: I'm going to sell the trailer. I'll be totally debt-free, and I may be renting, but I don't have the extra expense of keeping up land and keeping up a roof and the windows and the AC. Right. And I can spend this time really saving up a down payment for something that's a traditional house that goes up in value, and I earn equity in it when I buy it. And I love that for you, because that gives you so much stability. Because I think that's what you're reaching for, is like the next safe space. And I think that's why you're moving towards it so quickly. But I actually, I agree with John.
2: And maybe hang on to your land. If you've got paid for dirt, 2 acres in New York, maybe keep it if you can. Like, I'm not saying you have to go run and sell it. It's probably.
1: Yeah, I definitely would hold on to the land, because I love the location.
0: Yeah, that's awesome.
1: Another thing that's keeping me here is my girls can go out and ride their 4-wheelers, and we don't have neighbors,
0: all of that.
2: Incredible. But choose freedom. Don't choose and yet another chain and another anchor. Choose freedom. And that's going to look different than the world tells us.
0: Yeah. Brittany, thank you for the call, and thank you for taking the time to walk through those details with us, because we want you to move from this place of, feeling insecurity with your home. Your home is supposed to be a safe space for you, and I think that you were trying to get there, and it was really nice to walk with you to get you to that safe space. So thank you for sharing.

0: in the White House.
1: It's Gatos. 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
6: This just into the KTAR News Center. President Donald Trump says he is banning CNN, MS Now, and Politico from the White House due to what he calls unfavorable coverage, and threatened that more restrictions of media outlets could follow. Trump wrote on his social media site Truth Social that effective immediately, I am banning CNN, MS Now, and Politico from the White House as a result of their constant reporting fake news. Again, President Trump is banning CNN, MS Now, and Politico from the White House. Get breaking news notifications right to your phone by downloading the KTAR News app. And for more, go to KTAR.com. Former Governor Doug Ducey reflecting on the life and legacy of former Arizona Senator John Kyle today on the Mike Broomhead Show. He recalls asking Kyle in secret to return to Washington following the passage of Senator John McCain.
7: Well, we went through Senator McCain's services and funeral, and then none of this ever leaked. And we announced John Kyle as the appointee to the U.S. Senate the following day.
6: Ducey says Kyle did not have to serve the remainder of McCain's term, but did so out of a sense of duty to Arizonans. Ducey says because of Kyle negotiating numerous water agreements, Arizona has enjoyed tremendous growth over the years. And let's get a look at traffic from the Valley Chevy Dealers Traffic Center. Watch for a crash in Scottsdale on the eastbound Loop 101 Pima Freeway at the Scottsdale Road off-ramp. And we got two crashes in the West Valley at 83rd Avenue and Indian School. And look for a crash involving a pedestrian near 75th Avenue and Thomas Road. KTAR weather for the valley today. Sunny, high of 102 degrees, and we have a low of 78 degrees tonight, and it should be clear by then as well. And it's 93 right now in Avondale. 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

0: Ramsay is taking over an entire cruise ship March 14th through the 21st, 2027. It's the Live Like No One Else cruise, 7 nights in the Western Caribbean. And we're taking this to a whole new level. You're going to cruise with Dave and all of us Ramsay personalities. We got new wealth building teachings, the world's largest debt-free scream, live tapings of your favorite Ramsay shows, and more. 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Wait. 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Craig's in Roanoke, Virginia up next. What's going on, Craig?
1: Hey, guys. Thanks so much for taking my call. Sounds like all kinds of people from Virginia on here today.
0: It's the Virginia theme hour.
2: It's the Virginia theme hour. There you go. What's up?
1: All right. So, guys, I'm 61 years old, and for years I've been following you guys. My wife and I were doing the baby steps. We were on baby step 6, saving 20% of our income. We were sitting pretty and paying down the mortgage. On my 61st birthday last February, she decided she didn't want to be a part of the team anymore.
2: Oh, no. So, I'm so sorry.
1: We went, yeah, that's okay, brother. I'm going to rebound it. It's no worries. So I had to, unfortunately, I wanted to keep the house. So I had to refinance the mortgage and take cash out to pay her some money. So I ended up with, instead of the two of us going in with a small mortgage, now it's me going in with a pretty big mortgage. So my dilemma is, can I still retire early despite the fact that I lost her income and have a mortgage? It's the last thing I thought I'd be doing right now, but I am where I am. I still think I can do it. I just want to see if you guys think I'm nuts.
0: Wow. Well, I'm so sorry, man. That's not the picture you had heading into retirement. That totally flips the table for you and restarts this next chapter. What's your mortgage payment?
1: It does indeed. It's $2,800.
0: Okay, and what's your income?
1: $350,000 mortgage.
0: Okay.
1: $180 base, $20,000 bonus.
0: Okay, it's about $200K, you'd say?
1: Yes.
0: And what's your take home generally from that? Your after tax monthly income, but before investing in healthcare and all that?
1: $8,400. I stopped contributing because I'm ready to pull the pin.
0: Okay, how much do you have in your nest egg?
1: I've got $475 between a Roth and a rollover.
0: Okay.
1: I've got some unconventional stuff that I've done, guys. I you keep me honest on this. So I've also got $260,000 in precious metals.
0: Okay.
1: It's secured safely, and I took in that Roth and rollover IRA account. I invest heavily in gold and silver mining stocks. So I know it's risky. But
0: what do you know that we don't know, Craig? You're going all in on this.
1: Brother, I've been studying it for a long time, and I have some people that I subscribe to that help guide us, and it has worked out just spectacularly for us. So
0: what's your net worth today?
1: $1.3 million.
0: Okay.
1: That counts what I was just going to tell you. I took $334,000 out of the rollover and bought an annuity, and I locked in. I wanted to de-risk it, essentially. So I took the gains from some of these miners in January during the big run-up and took that $330,000 out, bought an annuity, and I locked in $2,200 a month for the rest of my life. When added to my Social Security, if I take it in February, that'll be $5,000 a month between the annuity and the Social Security. Then I've got the rollover, the Roth, and the metals to carry the balance.
0: And what are your monthly expenses?
1: $7,000. And that's building in a little bit of slush. I think that's safe for me to do. So I've got the $5,000 locked in, $7,000 a month heading in. So essentially, if I start pulling out in January, I start pulling out about $2,200 a month.
0: So are you going to dip into Social Security early to make this happen?
1: If you guys don't think I'm nuts, I'm going to file in November and start taking it in February.
2: I think you're insane. But, like, you knew that before you called. I wouldn't do any of the things you're doing. Zero of them. And so, like, this is, like, fun for me to hear. It's awesome. But, like, yeah, this is madness. But, like, you have a plan.
1: Okay, then.
2: You know what I'm saying?
3: Yeah, I can't tell you on a 3-minute call without seeing all the variables. Like, yeah, just go, pull the plug, man. You just retire early. You got this. And then you're going to call back 4 years from now saying, I'm broke and can't cover my bills, and George told me to retire early. So it's hard to say how long you can make this last. But so far, it feels like everything is sort of feeling like impulsive now. Like, you just want, I just want to do it and see what happens. And so I would have you sit down with an actual investment pro who can slow you down, look at all the numbers, all the variables, and see, is there a better strategy? Because right now you're talking about de-risking, but then you have all these single stocks, and you got money over here, and then there's these precious metals, which you're going to have to liquidate to turn into actual money to use to live, because you can't pay your bills with bars of gold yet. And so that's the part I want to investigate. Is there a better strategy overall?
2: Keep in mind, brother, there's a strong possibility you've got another 30-plus years of being alive.
1: Yeah, I hear you. I bought the Bolden software.
2: 30 years.
1: Yeah.
2: You know what I mean? Yeah. And
1: I hear you.
2: The game you're playing is of such bizarre risk on one side and such collapsed risk on the other. George's word is the word that I had in my mind, and it's very common, and you might be like, no, bro. It's all good. But what you're experiencing is something I've heard over and over and over again for years after something life-changing happens to somebody. A loved one dies. A spouse gets Alzheimer's. A spouse just up and leaves you. A child passes away. Where there's this rush for a sense of feeling aliveness, which is really an avoidance of grief and reality. And I'm going to just run roughshod because I only got one life to live. I've already seen what happens when plans don't go the way I wanted them to go. And I'm just going to go bananas. And that's my fear for you. I hear it in your voice. I've got this panic almost. I'm going to do this. I do it my way. I've been following this guy on the internet. And that's, and bro, if that's you, go that way.
1: No, I'm just nervous.
2: You should
1: honestly
2: be. I think that's your body saying, I don't know, man. You know what I mean?
1: I've been planning this for 6 or 8 months. This honestly doesn't feel impulsive to me. I bought the Bolden software. I plugged all the numbers in and verified things. And by the way, the mortgage it's only a 15 year and I'm paying extra on it. So it's going to be paid off in 10 years. So, cause I'm paying $3,400 a month on that.
3: And that's even if you unplug your $200,000 income.
1: Yeah. So in 10 years, the mortgage will be gone. So I'll have that $5,000 a month coming in, and my expenses will only be $4,000.
2: But why wouldn't you stay for 24 months and pay your house off in cash just now?
1: Like, I guess I could.
2: What are you in such a rush to go do?
1: I travel for a living.
2: Okay.
1: And I've been doing it for 15 years.
2: Okay.
1: And I'm over it.
2: Okay.
1: I'm just over. I'm over the airports, and frankly, I think that's what contributed to the separation.
2: Okay, now we're getting to the root of it. Because here's what's going to happen:
1: knowing that the mortgage will be gone, and the annuity and the Social Security cover my bills, and I still have $500,000 to.
2: I know, but let's say this: if every single part of your strategy works out, then the mortgage is gone in 15 years. You can guarantee it's gone if you still work for 2 more years.
1: Understood.
2: You get the difference?
3: I want to have so much that I don't have to think about, can I retire? I'd rather be like, I could have retired 5 years ago, but I like what I do.
2: I need every parlay to hit for me to get my money at the end of this plan. And you do you, boo, but that's just not a risk I want to put myself through when I've got a potential 30-plus more years to go.

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1: All right, today's question is from Scott in Idaho. Scott writes, my wife and I are about to hit baby step 4, which means we'll start investing 15% of our income. And I have a question around the 4 types of funds that you recommend. When you say 4 types of funds, do you literally mean we should invest in 4 individual mutual funds, or should we try to find 1 or 2 that covers all the bases?
0: Good question, Scott. Well, if we meant 1 or 2 that cover all the bases, we would have said that. So 4 mutual funds,
1: dude,
0: means 4 different mutual funds.
1: Spouse answer.
0: I would have said it, Scott.
1: I would have said it.
0: Scott's not on the line, so I feel like
1: nice
0: I can be a little
1: Scott.
0: No, it is a great question. There is a lot of confusion around this. We do recommend diversifying across 4 types of mutual funds, and that is growth, growth and income, aggressive growth, and international. And oftentimes, the best equivalent to this that you might find actually out there in your 401k or an IRA, they might be listed as large cap or mid cap or small cap or international. And so those types of funds have different types of companies in them. So you think about large cap companies, their capitalization is $10 billion or more. And then you get to international companies who are established overseas companies but produce a lot of products that we buy stateside. So if you're diversified across all of those, you have likely

0: Right. There are one to two that could cover a lot of those bases. Like a total market index fund has the entire U.S. stock market. Now, you're still missing out on the international side, but you're largely getting the large cap and mid cap companies inside of those big funds. You hear like a S&P 500 fund. That's the largest 500 U.S. companies. So that's a lot of those large cap companies. So it's a great question, and we do have a lot of resources around this. So we'll link one in the description below of how to actually choose mutual funds. We'll have the team drop that for you if you want to read up on that, Scott. But it is a good question, all snark aside.
1: By the way, that's kind of a question I would have.
0: John from Nashville.
1: John from Nashville.
0: There we go.
1: Yeah.
0: All right. Willis is in Charlotte, North Carolina, up next. What's going on, Willis?
2: Hey, guys. Thanks for taking my call.
0: Sure.
2: So I've got a question about how to tackle my student loan debt. And I guess the second part of that question would be, you know, did I... when we got into the details, you know, I want you to kind of tell me if I messed up by the, you know, the house that I purchased and kind of my mortgage amount and what I should be prioritizing.
0: Hit us with some numbers here. What's the mortgage and what is your after-tax monthly income?
2: So the mortgage is $2,298 principal, and then kind of all in with utilities, I'm somewhere around, you know, $2,550 to $2,600.
0: We'll take out utilities. Taxing. We'll leave it at $2,298 for your mortgage. That's going to include principal, interest, taxes, and insurance, and HOA.
2: Actually, that does not include HOA. So HOA would be then like $2,398.
0: Okay, got it.
2: So after tax income is just right around $5,051. And then so that does those numbers.
0: So it's about half. To cover the mortgage,
2: correct.
0: It takes about half your take-home pay.
2: Exactly.
0: Okay. That's a lot of house, for sure. And how much student loan debt do you have?
2: I've got $32,000 in student loan debt. Now, the good thing is, not good on that behalf, but I have no other debt whatsoever. I've crushed all that in the last 3 years.
0: Good. Are you married?
2: I'm not. I'm single.
0: Single. Okay, great. What do you do for work?
2: I'm in the solid waste industry, so we build RNG facilities. We convert methane to natural gas.
0: John knows a lot about that.
1: Keep doing it, brother. It's a good business to be in.
0: So let's talk about this. You're trying to connect the dots here between your student loans and the mortgage. What's the question in here?
2: I guess the question is, you know, do I have too much house? Should I be looking to get out of the house so that I can then kind of take a step back to go forward and crush the student loan debt, and then from there, you know, then look into the housing market again?
0: I mean, yeah, so we recommend doing this in a certain order, and so what you're describing here is what happens when you do it out of order. So we recommend getting out of all consumer debt, getting a fully funded emergency fund, and then purchasing a house on a 15-year fixed-rate mortgage where the payment is no more than a quarter of your after-tax monthly income. So what you're describing here is half of it is your mortgage, and we have these student loans. And do you have savings? Do you have an emergency fund?
2: I do, yes.
0: I have
2: around $12,500.
0: Okay, great. So one problem doesn't solve the other here. Even if you were completely debt-free outside of the mortgage, this is still too much house. Now, the too much house is not helping you pay off the student loans because there's not much margin to go with the debt. Is that the main issue here?
2: Say that one more time.
0: There's not a lot of margin left over after all of your bills are paid to then throw extra at the student loans.
2: Exactly. And I've tossed around, you know, is it that, you know, the house is obviously one of the issues. Do I chase larger salary or do I just kind of take the, I guess you'd say, easier route maybe and get back out of the house?
0: I mean, if you can double your salary, we've solved some problems. I don't know how realistic that is for you, but what I would say is that the house is, there's some smoke. It's not quite on fire yet, but if you can't get your income up to, let's say, let's say $2,400. So you're looking at close to like $9,000 or $10,000 is what you should be taking home just after federal and state taxes in order to make this make sense. So if that's not going to happen in the foreseeable future, you may want to look at selling in the next year.
2: Okay.
0: And part of that means the profit. Will you get any profits? Do you have enough equity to even come out ahead?
2: I've owned this since January, so I would probably say no.
0: Did you put any money down?
2: I did not. That's another kind of probably internal issues. I financed 100% of the loan.
0: What kind of loan is it?
2: It is a 5-year ARM. at

0: like 5.75.
1: Oh, bro, get out, get out, get out, get out, get out, get out, get out.
2: Ay, caramba. Okay. Well, with the Fed rates just moving up, that ARM just got more expensive. So your mortgage rate, your mortgage payment is not a static payment. It's going to go up. So I would definitely look at getting out of this house. You don't have to do it tomorrow, but I would be looking at getting it listed, seeing how much you can actually net, seeing if you're going to be underwater, because that's a big part of this. Is there's one thing to make some money or break even, but if after fees, you're not going to have enough to pay off the mortgage, that's a different problem.
1: And Willis, let me just tell you, brother, I've been here. I've done this exact thing. I had way, way, way, way more student loans than you did, but man, I was in a rush. I bought a house that I couldn't afford, and 11 months later, I took a check to closing to get out, and it was embarrassing. Wow. It hurt me and my wife's relationship. I had a little kid. The whole thing was a mess, dude, but it ended up being the right decision that really changed the trajectory for me and my wife in two different areas. One, it got us out of the hemorrhage, which was we're never going to get this debt paid off because our house takes up so much of our monthly income. And the bigger thing that it changed in me is this right here will never happen again. It was just like, I will never be embarrassed. I'm never going to bring a check to closing again as long as I live. You know what I'm saying? So I've been there. It's humbling. It's embarrassing. All those words you want to say. But man, if you're thinking about you in 5 years and the guy that doesn't owe anybody anything, that's back in his own place, a house that he can afford, likes his job, all that kind of stuff. Man, you're talking about a free man in 3 to 5 years. You know what I'm saying?
0: Got it.
1: I've been there, and I hate it for you, brother.
2: So you're going to be okay. I'm not worried about you. You're a young guy. You're going to get out of this debt. You're going to be a homeowner again one day. But for now, to kind of clear the decks and start from a place of strength, I think that this house is going to continue to be a problem. And I don't want you just chasing a job you don't like that pays more just to make a mortgage payment on a house that you really don't need right now.
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2: always
1: that's my note to America.
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2: It's 1 o'clock. I'm Kellen Shover. Former U.S. Senator John Kyle helped shape Arizona water policy, and the ASU Center that bears his name hopes his approach will continue shaping its future after his recent passing. Director Sarah Porter says Kyle's collaborative style remains a model for tackling the state's water challenges, including a shrinking Colorado River. And a new housing report shows that there were 58% more home sellers than home buyers in America in August, the biggest gap in more than a decade. Tina Tambor, the senior housing reporter at the Cromford Report, joins Arizona's Morning News and says that this is leading to a lot of selling incentives.
3: When things get like this, we see a lot more incentives. So especially with the mortgage rates fluctuating as they are, more and more sellers are offering closing cost assistance. They're paying down the mortgage rates.
2: Tambor adds that 59% of Phoenix's August sales included some form of seller incentives. And let's get a look at Wall Street as markets close up for the day and for the week. The Dow Jones was down 97 points today. The NASDAQ is down 104 points. And the S&P 500 is up 12 points. In a correction, the NASDAQ is up 104 points. And now for a check on traffic from the Valley Chevy Dealers Traffic Center. Ahwatukee, we have a crash on Chandler Boulevard. This is just west of 40th Street. And Goodyear, we've got a crash on Dysart Road, south of McDowell. 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The Silverado sell-down is going on now. 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KTAR weather for the Valley. We have a high of 102 degrees and a low of 78 degrees tonight. And it is 99 degrees in Tempe. 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

0: the Fairwinds Credit Union Studio. I'm George Campbell, joined by Dr. John Baloney. Taking your calls at 888-825-5225. John, as we kick off this hour, there's something we need to talk about. Big headline floating around.
1: You've changed hair products?
0: Not yet. I'm getting close to it. But it has to do with the Fed.
1: Oh.
0: Everyone's favorite three-letter
1: word.
0: Buckle
1: up.
0: It sounds like the mafia.
1: Like,
0: what do the
1: Fed
0: do? They have unlimited power. So let's talk about this headline. We're going to throw it up on the screen for you guys. It's a juicy one. Federal Reserve hikes interest rates for the first time since 2023 amid stubborn inflation. So basically, there's been a little bit of chaos happening in the world, and inflation is still pretty rampant. So the Fed, one of the levers they can use is increasing the Fed funds rate. And what that does is it trickles down to consumer debts, specifically things that have a variable interest rate. So let's talk about what this means, what it means for your money, and I hope it affects very few of you because you follow the Ramsey plan. So what happened? The key rate for the Fed went from 3.75 to 4%. That's up a quarter point, and that happened on September 16th, and it is the first hike since 2023 after two straight years of the Fed cutting. So they were cutting, and then inflation's hot, and they went, we gotta bring it back up. The vote was unanimous. Nobody blinked. That's the whole headline. Everything's moving up a quarter point. So what does that mean for your debt? Well, if you have a fixed rate mortgage, it means nothing. It's a fixed rate. It's not going to affect that. If you have a variable mortgage, like an ARM, like we had in a previous caller, it will affect that. If you have credit card debt, that is a variable APR. So instead of 27%, it might be 27.25% now. Car loan, same thing. If you're looking to go get a new car loan, I hope you're not. I hope you're paying cash. That's going to be a little bit more expensive. So the over-under is the Fed is making borrowing more expensive to try to cool inflation. They're trying to limit how much people are borrowing, make it hurt a little more so that we spend less.
1: Mm.
0: Will it work? Well, they've been doing this for a while now, but it is one of the ways historically that has been used to cool inflation. So we talk credit cards, we talk car loans. Here's some good news if you're looking for it. Silver lining, high yield savings accounts.
1: Well, I was about to ask.
0: Savings accounts.
1: So if you've been following the Ramsey plan for a decade and you have an emergency fund and a high yield savings account, that rate suddenly went up too. So you're going to be earning more money.
0: Exactly. So if rates are at, let's say, 3% for high yield savings accounts, you might see it go up to 3.2%.
1: Yeah.
0: So that is a win. And it's a good reminder that wealthy people earn interest, broke people pay interest.
1: Hmm.
0: You want to be on the right side of interest. And the problem is people have been borrowing up to their eyeballs, and rarely do they even look at the APR. They just see the shiny car, that new car smell. They swipe the card because life happened, not thinking about the ramifications of how difficult it is to pay down debt when it's at 27% APR. So if you're a Ramsey follower, you are trying to get out of debt you're currently in, not taking on any new debt, this likely won't affect you that much. And if you don't have a mortgage, this affects you zero. So here's what I want you to walk away with. This is one more reason you don't want your life dependent on debt. The Fed is going to move rates up and down forever. That's their entire job, is to find the sweet spot Goldilocks balance. But if you don't carry this consumer debt, you're not white knuckling an adjustable rate mortgage, a rate hike has a lot less power over your monthly budget. So control what you can control. That's always been the move. I can't control what the Fed does, but I can control me not going into credit card debt.
1: So this is not for me, because obviously, clearly, I know the answer. I'm asking for a friend here. Could you explain to my friend, as though he was a middle schooler, how, I'm clearly asking for myself, how does increasing the interest rate cool inflation down?
0: Well, if less people are borrowing money, that's going to limit the amount of spending. And so part of inflation is people are spending so much that it's bringing the inflation rate up. So if we can curb that part, less people taking out, buying new cars, less people swiping the credit cards, that will end up cooling the inflation rate overall. Their goal is 2%,
1: okay,
0: is the goal. And they are not quite close to that. Yes.
1: Yeah, not even close.
0: And so they're just trying to move these levers, and it's not an easy task. I don't envy them.
1: Yeah.
0: I would not want to be sitting in that seat right now,
1: because
0: they're in the hot seat. And they're nobody's friend when they raise the rates.
1: Sure.
0: Especially with the midterms coming up. They're going, whoa, you're making us look bad over here, raising the rates. So overall, this is kind of a nothing burger in the grand scheme of life, a quarter percent. And it doesn't have a direct correlation to mortgage rates, because most fixed rate mortgages are not tied to the Fed rate. It's actually tied to the bond market, to mortgage-backed securities, the 10-year treasury yield. So you're not going to see this affect mortgage rates directly. There might be a correlation slowly over time that it ticks up, but it's not going to happen overnight. So I hope that helps people understand a little bit what's going on with the Fed funds rate. Again, I don't. This is as much as I've thought about it. I don't lose sleep over this, and you shouldn't either. Just keep following the Ramsey plan, control what you can control, get out of debt. All right, let's go to Annie in Richmond, Virginia up next. What's going on, Annie?
2: Hi, thank you guys so much for having me.
0: Sure.
2: My question, so my husband and I are wondering if we should sell our house. It's more than 25% of our income, and it's definitely limiting our ability to pay off our debt, build our emergency fund, and honestly, even in the long term, it's limiting us to be able to save up for a down payment on another home. So, we're just wondering if we should sell it, and if we do, would we buy smaller or would we rent something?
1: Can I ask you a question before George answers your money question?
2: Yes.
1: Do you hate this house?
2: No, but we don't love it. We're like in between like and love.
1: Hate was a little bit of a Deloney being a drama queen like I usually am. I can hear in your voice you don't like this house.
2: Well, I think we don't like where it's at. And yeah, there are some aspects of it we don't love. It's hard. We've been here a couple of years, so there's some memories here that we like, and we've made it our own as best we can, but we don't love it.
1: Yeah, numbers, who cares? You sell the house.
0: It's okay to decide we don't want to live here anymore. But if it helps you financially, that's a byproduct that we can all get behind.
2: Yes, no, it would definitely help us. I think that we would not be able to buy something else that would be any better financially for us currently until we obviously pay off our debt and get our money in order there.
1: That's freedom. Choose freedom.
0: That means you're going to rent, right?
1: Yeah.
2: That would be, I guess so.
0: Did you just realize this for the first time? Like, oh gosh, we're not going to jump into another house we can't afford. We have to rent. So that's going to be the sacrifice. The sacrifice is we're going to rent for a while. It feels like we're moving backwards. It's a smaller space. We got, neighbors right next door through the wall. This might not be fun, but what's fun is not being stressed out about money for the next several years and building a foundation to where you make this next house purchase from a place of strength instead of, impulse or desperation.
1: And somebody else fixes your plumbing for the next few years. That's
0: I miss those days.
2: Yeah, now it's me. Look forward to that part of it. That would be nice for sure.
0: Walk us through the numbers. What is your mortgage payment every month?
2: So our current mortgage payment is $1,850.
0: Okay. And what is your after-tax monthly income?
2: About $5,800. It takes a little bit. We have a daughter. I work part-time, so I just work as many hours as I can, but usually right around there.
0: Okay. So it's about a third of your take-home pay. Not unreasonable.
2: Yeah.
0: So that part's not on fire. How much debt do you have?
2: We have $8,000 left to go, so not a ton left.
0: Annie, I would stay put. I would knock out the debt, build an emergency fund. If you got savings, let's knock that out now. Sooner the better. Build the emergency fund. And then you can continue saving and make the move on your terms. But nothing's on fire here. I would not go ahead and just sell this house to go rent somewhere for $1,850 instead.

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0: Ask Ramsey is our free AI tool that's built and trained on proven Ramsey principles, and we're going to break down one of the questions we got this week. Here it is. If I have extra money coming in this month, should I prioritize putting into my son's 529 for college next year or pay down my car loan? Well, I love that you love little Jimmy, but that car loan comes first every time. The baby steps make this very clear. You don't put a penny away for your kids until you got your own mask on first, clearing the decks for your own non-mortgage debt. And here's the core reason. The car loan has an interest rate that is working against you right now. Any extra money you put into a 529 instead of the car loan is costing you. So even with college coming next year, doesn't change the order of the baby steps. You got to have a conversation with your son about how he's going to pay for this without debt. And that might be scholarships, grants, working part-time, community college. There's a lot of ways for him to go about this in a smart way. So kill the car loan now. And if you got more questions, you can ask very specific questions and have a back-and-forth conversation just like you would on this show at RamseySolutions.com and then click on Ask Ramsey. All right, let's get to Hope in Medford, Oregon. What's going on, Hope?
1: Hi, I'm 19 and getting married exactly a year from today. Woo. We bought a fixer-upper about a year ago. I'm in real estate, so my job, my monthly income really varies. I'll be officially on my own by next month or next year, and so my income will double. My fiance makes a pretty set income, and we're just trying to figure out what we should prioritize first, our house, our wedding. We also have a truck payment. And we also have a part-time job where we work on a ranch and get paid in cattle. So I have the option, instead of getting paid in cattle, to cash out at the end of each year. So I'm just trying to figure out the best way to go about all of our debt and also this house, because it was a fixer-upper. We did a private loan where we have 3 to 4 years to refinance and build the main home, and we have to pay them off. And
0: what's the interest on that?
1: Just trying to figure out the best way. It's 6.7.
0: Okay. So you've got a mortgage and you have things you need to fix up on the house?
1: We have already fixed up everything. I was able to save up $25,000 and I bought the house right when I turned 18.
0: Way to go.
1: And so instead of doing a down payment through them, thank you, we built a mini house inside the only existing thing inside. So we spent that $25,000 on building a miniature house that we live in and cleaning up all the garbage.
0: Well, you guys aren't scared of hard work.
2: Do you have a house inside of a house, like a Russian doll?
1: Say that one more time. Sorry.
2: You have a house. You built a miniature house inside of the fixer-upper house.
1: Of a shop. So they burnt down. It was a tweaker house. They burnt down two houses, and the only thing left was a shop. So we cleaned the shop and we built 500 square foot of a house.
2: Okay. Gotcha.
0: So let's make this clear at least. Let's separate the debts until you guys are actually married.
2: Yes. I hope you're not going to like this, okay? But I would only have a job if people's best relational plans didn't work out. That's all of my life, okay? And so I want more than anything, George and I are rooting for you and your fiance to get married, and y'all are going to be married for 70 years. It's going to be awesome. But we also spend most of our time talking to folks who bought a house together, renovated together, paid off each other's debt, started businesses together, and then they break up. And untangling that type of financial mess is almost impossible when two teenagers are in the eyes of the law, two teenagers are dating, and they went into all of these business arrangements together. What usually happens is somebody walks away having paid off their boyfriend or girlfriend or fiance's debts, bought them a car, whatever, paid for their school, and then they are out all of it. And so that's why we always tell folks,
1: we keep everything in our own name. So the house is under my name because I bought that the month we got together. So he has helped with that, but it is in my name, and the truck is in his name fully.
2: Okay, so your name's not on these. So if he breaks up with you and drives off in this truck, you're not obligated on the loan to make payments for his truck.
1: No, sir.
2: Okay, perfect.
1: The house sits under my name, not his.
2: Excellent.
0: So the only two debts are the truck payment and this private loan on the house?
1: I just made my last school payment this month.
0: Awesome.
1: And so that's fully paid off. Thank you. And then I owe $1,000 on my tires. Like, I had to get new tires for my truck. So that is the only.
0: And you went to debt for that?
1: My truck is also paid off. $1,000.
0: Okay.
1: Yes.
0: How much do you have in savings right now?
1: So we lease out our front field, so we get cash for that. So in cash, we have $3,300. And then in the bank, I have $500. He has $500.
0: So when you say we, whose money is the $3,300?
1: That is very much so together. He sold a car, so $1,500 of that was his.
0: So is half of it yours? Could you reach over and pay off the tires?
1: We could, yes. So my question is, should we pay off the tires with that cash, or should we put it towards the wedding so we don't go in debt over a wedding?
0: Well, you have time to save up for the wedding. I don't want you hanging on to tire debt while saving up for the wedding for the next year. So let's just knock that one out. Now that makes you completely debt-free outside of the private loan on the house, right?
1: Yes.
0: Now we have 12 months. Yeah. Are you guys sharing the cost 50-50 for this wedding?
1: Yeah.
0: What's the budget?
1: Right now, I'm at $3,700 towards it. Like, I've already bought my wedding dress. We've already bought in tables and chairs.
0: So what's the total budget? Like, is this going to cost you guys 10 grand all in?
1: It should be under $4,500.
0: Oh, wow.
1: We're doing everything. We're working for the venue. So we will put in work.
0: You guys are hustling. Okay, so you need to save up $2,250 over the next 6 to 12 months.
1: Truly, yes.
0: That's very reasonable. Yeah. That's less than $200 a month.
2: Or that's one cow. Okay. You get paid in cows, don't you?
1: You get paid in cows. Cows are at about $3,000.
0: Boom. How much
1: you get. So
2: yeah, I was going to say, I went to get a burger the other day. Cows are about $10 million a piece, man. I would love to get paid in cows.
1: We get the cow, and then we have the baby, and then we sell the baby at the beginning of each year.
0: Wow.
1: So this year, we have $3,000. We can either cash out or buy another cow from them. Now, buying a cow may be best because we can... invest into a herd where we could be making certain money each year. It'd be about $2,500 gross.
0: Dude, forget crypto. We need to get investing in some herds, John.
2: All day. At least I can hug a cow.
0: It's like Settlers of Catan out here. All right.
2: I can't hug a crypto.
0: I like this plan, Hope. So here's the deal. You pay off the tires today, reach into that fund, then you're saving up for the wedding. You're going to do that. Your next commission check from real estate will do that.
1: Except it won't. I'm in appraisal. And so with the appraisal, I don't get the $10,000. I get about, it's an $800 every time I do a job, which great. Some weeks I'm super busy and I make that.
0: Okay.
1: Because I'm in training for the next year, I only make half of that. So if that's an $800 appraisal,
0: you get $400.
1: I know the math.
2: Well, no.
1: $850 for an appraisal, 35% goes to the company, then I split that 50-50. So I truly only get $247.
0: But you got like 9 side hustles. So I'm just saying altogether, you can come up with $2,000 over the next 12 months.
1: Yes.
0: So you're good. Now the question is, can he pay off his truck before the wedding and get an emergency fund? Here's the goal. You guys get married a year from now and you both have no debt and a fully funded emergency fund. Then we tackle this private loan together on this house because now it's our house.
1: The truck, no, it's $30,000.
0: So he's not going to be able to, how much does he make?
1: He makes about $1,400 to $1,800 every 2 weeks.
0: He can't afford this truck.
2: Yeah, it's way too much truck.
1: His payment is low. His payment is
0: I don't care if his payment is $0. He owes $30,000 on a depreciating asset. And he's making $40,000 a year?
1: Yeah.
0: That's a problem.
2: He's bought something that's going down in value every day that he owns it. Yet the amount he owes on it is staying the same. The rule of thumb that we use and that we all live by is like everything with wheels and motors in your home should not be more than 50% of your total take-home pay.
0: Total gross income. So he's way over that.
1: Okay.
0: So there's an easy solution here. If he wants to build this life with you, let's sell the truck, get something we can afford in cash. And now by the time we're getting married, we have plenty to pay for the wedding, to have a nice emergency fund of 6 months of expenses and then never go into debt again and knock out this private loan.
2: And if you're making $40,000 a year, $400 truck payment is still a lot of money.

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2: It's 1:30. I'm Kellen Shover. The Devils skipped Georgia and went down to London instead. The ASU Sun Devils are taking on the Kansas Jayhawks across the pond tomorrow in an early morning matchup at Wembley Stadium. Head coach Kenny Dillingham says the message is clear. ASU is now a global brand.
3: It opened a campus in London. Arizona State did. So, I mean, when you think of Arizona State now, I mean, if you live here, we're playing an American football game in the most legendary stadium I can think of with Arizona State logoed. So how is London not going to naturally become a place that connects to that?
2: Kickoff is at 9 a.m. You can catch the call on our sister station, Arizona Sports, on 98.7 FM. And now for a check on traffic from the Valley Chevy Dealers Traffic Center. A couple of crashes to tell you about on the I-17, both northbound. This one's at Peoria. We've got a crash there that's near the overpass as you're heading north, so be mindful as you're heading north there. Phoenix, also near the I-17, we got a crash on Thomas Road. This is at the intersection where the on-off ramps come off the freeway. Surprise, we got a crash on Grand Avenue and Greenway Road. 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KTAR weather for the Valley. Today, we have a high of 102 degrees and a low of 78 degrees tonight. Sunny today, continue to have clear weather by tomorrow as well. And tomorrow, we'll have a high of 103, 102 on Sunday. And it's 99 degrees in Phoenix. 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

0: 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Alex, welcome to the show.
1: Thank you, Dr. Lowy and Mr. Kamel. I appreciate you taking the call.
0: Absolutely. What's going on?
1: My wife and I have completed baby steps 1 through 3. We're on step 4, or close to finishing up step 4. We're getting close to that 15%. But we bought a new build home about a year ago. It was obviously quite a bit of money. But currently we're doing pretty decent, even though our monthly payment is pretty high. And we're saving quite a bit, and we have a lot in savings. And I'm just kind of trying to figure out where to go from here.
0: Cool. Okay, so you are close to investing 15%. What's the hold up there? What's the timeline to get to 15%?
1: Nothing. It's just a matter of adjustment. I'm about probably at 14%, and my wife's about at 12%. And we just got a lot going on in the mind because there's some family planning that's going on, and we've been keeping that in mind. But yeah, we're close to bumping it up to the full 15.
0: Okay. So once you're at 15%, you dial that in. You said you don't have kids yet. You're looking to start a family?
1: We're probably looking to have one here in the next year or two.
0: Okay, great. So we can pause on baby step 5. We can skip that for now, which then puts us at baby step 6. So anything beyond the 15% going to investing, any extra margin, we can throw some of that at the principal on that mortgage.
1: Understood.
0: What's the left on the mortgage?
1: Like I said, we just bought it, so it's about $705,000.
0: Is the mortgage?
1: Okay. Yes.
0: What's the payment?
1: The payment, our total housing cost, that's including the insurance and the HOA fees, is about $5,800 a month.
0: $5,800, okay. And then what do you guys take home after taxes?
1: It's $10,003.
0: Okay, so $10,003?
1: Yes.
0: So you're talking over half of your take-home pay is taken up by this mortgage?
1: Yes, it's about 56%.
0: That's up there.
2: That makes
0: that's
2: me nervous for you, brother.
1: Yeah, yeah. Well, I would say we're saving actually about $2,100 a month. We're really good with our expenses and our going. I may have omitted this, but our savings is pretty high. We're at about $97,000 in savings right now, so we're well above that $6,000. It isn't a high yield savings account, but we're past that 6 month of expenses.
0: And that's great. I'm glad. And you guys have no consumer debt?
1: No. Yeah, I pay off my student loans very quickly. She was fortunate not to have any student loans. So I was pretty aggressive about mine paying them off in like 3 years after I graduated.
0: Okay. So the issue I'm seeing here is that high yield savings account, while it's awesome to have $97,000, doesn't fix the ongoing issue that half of your take home pay is disappearing into that mortgage.
1: Mm-hmm.
0: Because you're not going to dip into your high yield savings to try to keep the mortgage afloat.
1: Correct.
0: That's not going to work. So we're going to have to look at the overall picture to see, is the income going to go up anytime in the future? Because what happens, let's say you guys have a baby and she wants to stay home, or she keeps working, daycare is $2,500 in San Diego.
2: Or there's an extended NICU stay, or she's got to be on bed rest for 4 months. Like that's one of those things that's out there that we say, that's one of the reasons why, and I know it's so frustrating for everybody, especially with how high housing prices are, is to keep it at 25% just because you never know what's coming down the road towards you, right?
1: Right, yeah. Yeah, I'd say my income, or both of our works are pretty stable. She's a nurse, and I'm actually working higher education at a four-year university here in San Diego.
0: Okay.
1: My pay bumps, my shovel getting bigger is not as fast as hers. She's getting pretty substantial increases in pay, but yeah.
0: Okay, so what I'm trying to show you is that you've limited your options by making this home purchase because both of you have to keep working and you have to make way more than you are now. So that's an imperative if you're going to stay in the home long term. Now, if you're going to decide we're willing to sell in a year or two when the baby's here and we got this daycare cost and things are tight, then that's another story. But for now, you're going to try to get to 15% and just sock away money. And if and when you guys are pregnant, then we can pause and save up some money. You already have $97,000, so there's really no need to go to stork mode, as we call it. You guys are in a good spot there. But the bigger glaring issue is, what are we going to do with this house payment?
1: Yeah. My only, in terms of the immediate nature, not now. We are currently doing biweekly payments, and I actually have set it up so we actually put in an additional $300 each payment towards the principal. I'm trying to pay it off close to 20, if not sooner. But I was also thinking about putting something in a opening up a 529 and putting a couple $1,000 away for now at that point, and then just leaving it so it can continue growing. But yeah, the move is definitely to increase our income.
0: Yeah, I wouldn't put anything in the 529. I mean, you got 20 years potentially plus before we have to even think about the kid going to college.
2: Yeah, all the AI companies said we'll be dead way before that.
0: Yeah, so I'm more concerned you guys run out of margin here because of this house payment. It's only going to go up as taxes and insurance go up as well. And so that's where we need to look at our incomes pretty severely and go, if she's not going to go make, you know, 30% more and you're not going to go make 40% more in the next couple of years, you probably have to sell this house eventually because you're just not going to have that much margin once you factor in daycare costs.
1: Yeah, well, she's actually going to be seeing an increase of 20% in the next few years, actually, you know, given her union had just a big fight over, obviously, pay increases, but yeah.
0: Okay, I would just keep watching it. It's not like an immediate fire now because you guys do have some stability with no debt and emergency fund, so I'm not going to tell you to go sell the house today, but that's the main issue I'm seeing. But I wouldn't let that stop you from trying to start a family or do anything else, but there's no need to get hyper-focused on saving for college right now. I'm more concerned about the mortgage.
2: George, is this a situation where, like, let's say he's basically got $100,000 in an account and he owes $705 on this mortgage. Is this a situation where he could say, okay, 6 months is, you know, $30,000 for us, and then take $70,000 and put it against that mortgage and recast it to where it ultimately gets down below without having to sell the house? I'm trying to think of a solution for him to not have to sell it.
0: Yeah.
2: And if he's able to pay off massive chunks of principal because they are saving, and right this moment they're making money, and it they want to start a family in a year or two. Maybe that happens, or like me, we want to start a family. It took 3 or 4 years, right? So who knows what that timeline looks like? But is that a viable option?
0: Well, you can do a recast, which is where you take a big lump sum of money, throw it at the principal, and they basically re-amortize your mortgage. So the payment does get lower. It's not magic, but it does take the new balance and just redoes the math for you. So that is viable, but with a $700,000 mortgage, throwing 50 at it is not going to make a dent in your payment. Plus, just 6 months of their mortgage alone is $35,000, let alone their other expenses.
2: Yeah.
0: And so that $97,000 is likely, you know,
2: pretty close.
0: A little more than 6 months, but not much. And so I don't think it's going to make a dent to. Now, if they had $400,000 they could chunk at the principal and recast it, I'd say great.
2: Yeah.
0: Problem solved.
2: And bring it down to 200, or all they owe is $200,000 or $300,000. Yeah.
0: But again, he said they had $2,100 in margin. And I don't know what daycare costs are in San Diego, but that'll disappear real quick with a baby.
2: Yeah.
0: When you're paying for that, because she is going to continue working. So that's the part that worries me. Long term, and it's the kind of stuff, it's why we are so conservative. People yell at us because they go, Ramsey's out of touch with their 25% going. I'm like, I'd rather be out of touch and allow a mom to stay home if she wants to.
2: Yeah.
0: Because now you have no options. And so I want to have as many options as possible. And part of getting locked into this mortgage taking up 56% of your take home pay is you got to keep working. You got to make more. You have to take that job even though you hate it. And so it just limits your options. So my heart breaks for them, but they're sharp. They're young and sharp. They'll figure it out. Maybe he'll switch careers. Incomes can go up.
2: Yeah.
0: And maybe they decide, you know what, we can downsize, but it's San Diego.
2: Yeah. It's one of the most expensive places. Yeah.
0: You're not going to find a house for $300,000 that makes sense for them. So that's part of the issue with real estate, especially high cost of living areas. You need a really high income.
2: Yeah.
0: That's part of the math. And they have a great income. They're taking home $10,000 a month.
2: Yeah.
0: But it's just enough.
2: Where they're choosing to live and where they're choosing to buy a house and the house they're choosing to buy, like all of those things together. It's frustrating, yeah. But there is, I always say this, and I hate having to say this because I have to say it to myself all the time. If I take the emotions out and what I want out of the picture, I'm just looking at a math problem. And math often doesn't care what I think.
0: Hurtful.

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0: Our scripture for the day, 1 Corinthians 9:24. Do you not know that in a race all the runners run, but only one gets the prize? Run in such a way as to get the prize. William James said, "Most people never run far enough on their first win to find out they've got a second." Amy is in Dallas up next. Amy, welcome to the show.
6: Hi, thank you. I'm a single mom. I'm 50 years old, and I have a rent house in a college town where my daughter goes to school. And I'm wondering if I should keep the rent house when my twin boys get to college, even though I'll be collecting less rent. And is it going to make financial sense to keep it?
0: So you want to hang on to the investment property. For what reason exactly?
6: Well, I don't really want to. It stresses me out having a property that's far away that I have to manage.
0: Yeah.
6: But right now, it's providing my daughter a place to live.
0: And once she's out, can you sell it then?
6: I could. That's what I'm wondering. Like, if I sell it then, because it's paid for.
0: Okay.
6: And so if I sell it, then I'm still going to be responsible for... I have twin boys, putting them getting them housing through college. Mm-hmm. So would it be better to, since the house is paid for, let them live there, still collect rent for two other roommates until they get through two?
7: Oh, so you're going to be losing, on paper, you'll be losing money because you're going to go down to two renters instead of three, right?
6: Yes.
7: Okay.
6: Yes.
0: And but you're going to have to fork over money if you sell it to cover housing for them.
6: That's correct.
7: But you'll be, you're not saving money, but you'll be saving capital outflow, cash. You won't be having to write two rent checks for them wherever they're living.
6: Exactly.
0: What would you net from this if you sold it today?
6: Since it's paid off, about $320.
0: What would you do with the $320 if you had it in your hands right now?
6: I would add it to my retirement.
0: Okay.
6: Because I don't have any debt. My home is paid for. The only debt I have is the boy's car.
0: What's left on that?
6: $12,000. And the only reason why I have about $25,000 in my emergency fund.

0: some credit.
1: So the car is in your name or just the loan?
0: The car is in my name.
1: Okay. And he's driving. He's a driver on the insurance and all
2: both
1: that.
2: Both of them are. Yeah. What's your primary residence right now?
0: What do you mean? It's a home, a house.
2: Yeah. Is it paid off too?
0: Yes, sir.
2: Okay. Okay.
1: Man, it sounds like what you said at the beginning of the call is this house, this rental property is stressing you out and you don't want to be a long distance landlord.
0: That's true.
1: So
0: with my daughter living there, I kind of have her to
1: help.
0: To help. And then once the boys are there, I won't even have to, you know, they can do the yard and things that I'm paying for now that I can get them to do.
2: Yeah, but they'll set the house on fire too.
0: They might.
1: So what would it cost for them to go live on campus or live off campus on their own?
0: About $1,200 a month.
1: Okay. And would they be working part-time during school?
0: I would like them to, yeah.
1: I think that's a good plan to have some skin in the game. Because right now you're covering all the, you're saying, hey, I'm covering all the housing expenses. You guys don't have to worry about anything?
0: So, yeah, with the divorce decree, their dad is paying for school tuition and I'm paying living expenses.
2: Okay, what if we, I think $1,200 is low, but I'm going to trust your numbers because you're pretty sharp. You're on top of it. So if we just did, like, A, you said I don't like being a landlord. It stresses me out. It's a long-distance thing. I'm 100% in agreement with you on that. Also, again, I don't want to overly gender this, but I just worked with college students my whole life, and I know when I was in college, walking into my girlfriend's house, who's now my wife, was a much different experience of her walking into my house where I live with four other dudes, right?
0: Yep.
2: And so... Yep. If you just looked at, so you got that issue, number one. Number two, if you sold this house and got $300,000 and you put $50,000 in a high yield savings account, then they're going to live on campus that first year probably anyway. Then you've got 3 years at $1,200 a month. That's going to be about $44,000. Then you've got it paid for.
0: Yeah.
2: And then you could take that $250, drop it in your retirement and call it.
0: Yeah.
1: Yeah, I'm looking at this $320 you could net. If you just drop that in a high yield savings account, you could make $10,000 a year. And you're not paying property taxes, insurance. You know, yes, you're going to have to pay for their housing, but I also think they can help out with that too. So it's not all on you.
0: Yeah.
1: Or they might get scholarships. We don't know.
0: And they're not going to get scholarships.
1: The way you said that so confidently was worrisome.
2: No,
0: I mean, I love them. They're great, but...
2: You're doing okay. Such a great job to not say anything negative about them, but you're like, I don't want them living in my house. I don't. They're not going to go to school.
1: I only trust them to mow the lawn.
0: 17-year-olds.
2: No, of course they're feral, and that's awesome. That's why we love them.
1: Yeah.
2: And also that's why we're excited for them to go to college.
1: Let them go destroy someone else's house. You don't have to be the landlord.
2: I'm totally with you on this.
1: But I personally would sell it based on everything you've told me. I think you're going to be okay either way, but the mental load is not worth it. The juice ain't worth the squeeze on this one, and I think you can cash flow any housing costs that do come up. What's your income?
0: I'm a kindergarten teacher. I make about $60,000.
2: God, you're a saint, dude.
1: Wonderful. Well, you're in a good spot. I mean, I know you want to make up some time on retirement, and I think eventually we can start dumping some of that money in. Are you talking about using that money in like a non-retirement account?
0: No, I would put it into like my Roth or...
1: Because there's a contribution limit on the 401k and the Roth IRA.
0: Yes.
1: So you're not going to be able to dump $300,000 into it.
0: No. So when we bought the house, we were using it as like long-term income. Because that's what my ex-husband wanted. And he was going to be in charge of it. And that was great. And I just don't want that stress. Like, even though it might be potential income, you know, years down the line.
1: Yeah. Well, you sort of become a landlord by default.
0: Yeah.
2: And I can imagine in your situation, especially given what you've gone through, having $320,000 in a high yield savings account just there for a season is going to give you some breathing room.
0: Yes. Well, and I'm doing okay. I'm, like I said, I have my emergency fund. I have a start of retirement, and I'm putting about 10% away a month into retirement savings. And I have the boys first year living in the dorm, living on campus, saved for them. That's for my parents. My parents actually set that up for them.
2: Amazing.
1: That's awesome.
0: So
1: I would pay off this car, and then you can up your investing to 15% or more, because that puts you in baby step seven. You'll have no debt whatsoever, right?
0: Yeah, and I'm a little bit worried because when they turn 18, I'll no longer get child support, but I'll still be paying.

0: even if I pay the car off, I'll still be paying their car insurance on the car.
1: I know, but Amy, sometimes you sit down and you have a really direct, hard conversation with 18-year-olds.
0: Yeah.
1: About here's mom's situation.
2: And if you want to keep driving this car, you're going to have to cover the costs.
1: Or I can pay $250 of it, and y'all are going to have to get jobs.
0: Yeah, they have jobs now. They know. I mean, they were, you know, they were old enough when everything happened with their dad. But they're very aware.
1: Yeah. But I know that you love them, and you want it to be them to get the same experience their sister got. All that is awesome.
0: Yep.
1: And I'll just tell you, having worked with college students and their parents for most of my adult life, what they really need from mom from 18 to 21 is mom to be whole and well.
0: Yeah.
1: Right.
0: And I am. I'm in a good place, I think, emotionally, mentally right now. Mm-hmm. And so that's why I'm able to start looking at these things critically.
1: Perfect.
0: The first 6 months was just survival.
1: Of course. Like, yeah.
0: You don't give up because you don't have a choice.
1: That's exactly right.
0: You have to.
1: Yeah.
0: But now I'm starting to look at, okay, life goes on and I want to make the best of it.
1: Perfect. Perfect. Perfect. You're awesome. Awesome.
2: I love it.
0: Thanks.
2: You're going to do just fine.
1: Yeah, I would sell this house ASAP.
2: And again, nothing's on fire here, but the way you are like, this thing is stressing me out. I don't want to deal with it. I don't want to keep it long term just because it's a quote investment. And I see this happen a lot, John, because parents, they see like a social media video about how it's a life hack to go buy your kids a property where they go to school and they live there and you can collect the rent and depreciation. And it sounds so good on paper. And the reality of it is this.
1: Because you got four college kids living in your house for
2: and you're eating the expenses.
1: 8 years. Yeah, it's a tough road.
2: All right, that puts this hour of The Ramsey Show in the books. Remember, there's ultimately only one way to financial peace, and that's to walk daily with the Prince of Peace, Christ Jesus.

0: If you want to win with money in 2026, you can't keep living normal. 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
1: Here's something that keeps a lot of parents up at night. Kids are growing up with more access to information than ever before in history. But most of the content is calculated to keep them distracted, make them mad, and keep them scrolling. Not help them think for themselves. 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And I love that WorldWatch doesn't talk at kids. It gives families something to talk about. Because when my kids are older, I want them to be able to think for themselves and separate news from noise. And right now, you can try WorldWatch free for 30 days. 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
3: Good afternoon. It is 2 o'clock. I'm Becky Lynn. ASU is playing football for the Brits.
4: The devil might be in Georgia, but the Sun Devils are in London. ASU plays the Kansas Jayhawks tomorrow morning at Wembley Stadium. 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
3: So last week, John Kyle's family announced his death. The former U.S. Senator helped shape Arizona's water laws, and ASU's Kyle Center for Water Policy bears his name. Center Director Sarah Porter says his approach remains relevant as the state grapples with a shrinking Colorado River.
6: And we will need to find some new solutions, and Senator Kyle's example of saying, let's look at what is the deal that we can live with, and let's do the hard work. You know, my hope is that we can follow that example.
3: Arizona faces difficult decisions about how to manage future river cuts while securing enough water for cities, farms, and tribes. Porter says Kyle's approach could offer a roadmap for what comes next. If you're driving near the ASU area and hear loud booms, don't worry, bombs are not dropping. The Tempe Police Department's explosive breaching team is holding a planned training exercise until 4 p.m. today near rural and Broadway roads. Police say there's no need for concern. A man arrested this week is facing 6 felony counts of sexual conduct with a minor.
7: The Maricopa County Sheriff's Office says the arrested 26-year-old Jaden Orion Segundo this week after he allegedly picked up a 17-year-old girl on the run from her group home outside a Phoenix area Walmart. Police say he then trapped her in his trailer and sexually assaulted her multiple times. He told police that he had repeatedly experienced, quote, urges to have sexual interactions with vulnerable women he found on the street. He is also a registered sex offender from a previous conviction. Anna Olp, KTAR News.
3: Casa Grande police have arrested a third suspect in connection with the shooting of a 10-year-old girl in Casa Grande. Police arrested 18-year-old Francisco Solano Jr. earlier today. On Tuesday, officers arrested 2 boys ages 15 and 16. All 3 are now facing felony charges in connection with the shooting of the 10-year-old on Monday night. The girl suffered a wound to her shoulder, and she has since been released from the hospital. A Republican lawmaker and Trump ally has released a new campaign ad saying the president's policies on immigration are hurting her constituents and turning people away. Maria Salazar of Florida represents a majority Latino district and said Trump supporters feel betrayed. This as the president is navigating near-record lows with his approval rating. Here's more from ABC's Karen Hua.
8: A new poll from Fox News shows the president's approval rating at 39%, tying his second-term low. A Reuters Ipsos poll shows it lower at 35%. 56% of voters disapprove of his handling of immigration. 74% disapprove of his handling of inflation.
3: And President Trump says he's banning CNN, MS Now, and Politico from the White House effective immediately. He posted on Truth Social that the ban is due to what he called their constant reporting of fake news and threatened that more restrictions of media outlets could follow. Let's get a look at traffic with Enrique Garcia, who joins us live from the Valley Chevy Dealers Traffic Center.
9: Thank you, Becky Lynn. Chandler with a crash on the Loop 202, Santian Freeway, westbound near Gilbert Road. Phoenix with a crash blocking the center lanes. I-17 southbound approaching the US 60 Grand Avenue westbound transition. 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
3: Sunny today, 102 should be our high temp, and then 78 tonight with clear skies overnight. Tomorrow, climbing to 103 and 102 on Sunday, so hovering right there in the low 100s for a few days. Right now, though, it's 96 in Queen Creek. 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
12: It's Arizona's reigning, defending, undisputed number one talk show. 2 till 6. Hey, welcome to Outspoken with Bruce and Gatos on a fantastic Friday. Hour number one.
13: Hour number one. It is. A lot of people refer to hour number one. It's the best of the hours. I hear it all the time. We got something interesting happening at Cardinal Stadium.
12: Other than the game, I know it's the home opener.
13: Home opener.
12: It's against the world champs.
13: Super Bowl champs.
12: Super Bowl champs, the Seattle Seahawks.
13: But if that's not enough of a reason for you to go and watch the Cardinals play, what if you could find love at the stadium?
12: This is interesting. Are the Cardinals using love to get people to come to the games?
13: There's an app for that.
12: I think
13: there's an app for that.
12: There is an app for that.
13: Yeah. It's called Hooked. And
12: what?
13: Hooked.
12: Hooked.
13: Hooked. Hmm. Like you're hooked.
12: I get it.
13: Oh, okay. Hmm. And the app allows you while you're at the game to find other single people, or at least people pretending to be single, and you can meet up with them.
14: On the Cardinals website in the special events section, there is a Hooked link where fans can already go and buy tickets through that link, and it's discounted. You get discounted tickets and all.
12: Wow, you get discounted tickets to get in there.
13: Even better.
14: Also, if you buy a ticket through that link, you get an early access code. Mm. So 24 hours before the game, you can already enter in that private unique code and put it in the Hooked app and start seeing who's single before you even get to the game.
12: Are you single and ready to mingle?
14: And if you don't do that, there will be QR codes around the stadium where you can just scan the QR and fill in a quick profile, see the other singles there. And then, you know, if it's mutual and you guys like each other, you can match and meet in real life.
12: Don't come to the game to watch football.
13: No.
12: Come to the game to mingle with the ladies.
13: Yeah. Or fellas.
12: To mingle with the fellas.
13: Yeah, if you're on the other side of that. Yeah. And so apparently this is the first time this has happened at an NFL game where you can basically, it's like Tinder or whatever, right? But I think the argument isn't part of the argument. Well, you already have the Cardinals in common, or you have football in common.
12: I disagree.
13: Oh,
12: what if you match with a Seahawks fan?
13: Oh, okay.
12: So what if you match?
13: I see what you're saying.
12: So you're at the game,
13: minding
12: Cardinals,
13: your business.
12: Seahawks.
13: Yeah.
12: You know, you're like, okay, the game's good, but, you know, I haven't had a date in a while. I'll go on the app. And you match, and then you meet at, like, halftime, and she's wearing a Seahawks jersey.
13: Ooh.
12: Is it over?
13: Hmm.
12: Does it matter if how good she looks?
13: I get where you're going with that.
12: Does it matter how good he looks?
13: I think some people will look longer at that.
3: Does it? I guess it depends on if you're looking for long term or right now.
13: Hey now,
15: jeez, Becky,
13: what is seriously?
15: I mean, goodness gracious,
13: the mouth on this lady.
15: Wow.
3: By the way, and I think I can talk about this because she's already talked about it many times.
13: I'm really worried where we're going.
3: I have a friend who met her husband at a Cardinals game.
13: Yeah,
15: yeah.
3: And they, I mean, she
13: like in the line of the beer line or something.
3: They actually had season tickets right next to each other.
13: Oh, really?
15: Quick hookup, and, so, like, and that was all.
13: And so they kept like sitting next to each other for multiple games, and finally went.
3: You know? So,
15: wow.
13: You know, we married, could do this together.
3: Two kids,
13: married with kids.
15: Oh my gosh!
13: Met at the Cardinals game.
3: Yep.
13: Sitting next to each other.
3: Yep.
13: I kind of here's why I like it.
15: It can happen.
13: So, here's why I think this is a good idea for some people. All right.
15: Yeah.
13: I'm gonna run this through my filter.
15: Oh, your filter is so skewed, though.
13: So I go to a Cardinals game, and I match with a Cardinals fan. Let's just assume it's a Cardinals fan. There's going to be more of them than the other team.
15: I'm not really sure about that.
13: I'm already going to make the assumption that she's used to disappointment. She likes being lied to.
15: Oh!
13: She's got very low standards, I probably got a shot at this point.
15: Goodness gracious.
13: What do you think?
15: You know how to drag it down.
13: Is that how I roll? She going to be wearing a Matt Leinart jersey?
15: Oh, that'll disqualify you.
13: I'm just saying. That's what I'm thinking. I'm already seeing it play out.
15: You go
13: like
15: to the
13: this.
15: Cardinals game. Basically, State Farm Stadium has turned into like a Tinder hangout this Sunday.
14: Yeah, so there will actually be a hooked zone.
13: Yeah.
14: It'll be a singles corner. We'll have a booth there, and people can actually, you know, come mingle there. Mm. They can also just like each other, match, and then chat and say.
15: This is going to be dangerous. I'm just going to tell you why right now.
13: Oh,
15: this is going to be dangerous. Say. Listen, we've all been to football games, and what do we do at football games?
13: Some people drink alcohol.
15: Yes. It's going to be a lot of booze. People go roll into the stadium. They're all loaded. I mean, this is going to be dangerous.
13: Are you going to have a lot of guys that are going to have the suntan line where they slip their wedding ring off, you know, to go hang out in the hooked up zone?
14: You know, meet me at the bar, or meet me at this section or whatever it is. So it's really up to the individuals, but we will have a booth there live for singles to come and mingle as well.
15: Oh, my gosh.
13: Yeah.
15: It can't hurt. If the game's boring, what else are you going to do? You go online, you start swiping right. Is that how you do it? Swipe right? I've never done it.
13: Yes.
15: You swipe right.
13: Swipe right if you like them. Swipe left
15: right
13: if you
15: like them. Swipe left if you don't.
13: You're like, yeah, no, not for me.
15: Hmm.
14: So there are specific sections for Hooked for people who buy tickets using Hooked, but you can sit anywhere.
3: Hmm.
14: The goal is...
15: Yeah, there'll be plenty of seats.
14: ...is to really make this as, like... low pressure as possible. Like, we're not framing this as a singles event. We're not.
15: Yes, you are.
13: Yeah, you are.
15: Of course you are.
13: Okay. Can I make fun of the Cardinals a little bit more?
15: Well, I don't know if we're making fun of the Cardinals.
13: It's helping in their stadium.
15: A little bit.
13: This feels a little like, I'm gonna throw the Diamondbacks under the bus at the same time.
15: Oh gosh!
13: When they know they don't have a very good team, and at the beginning of the year, what are they selling?
15: Food.
13: Have you seen the new menu items?
15: Have you seen the hot dog that like will go from one section to another?
13: Look at the dessert.
15: Yeah.
13: I'm like, aren't we a baseball team? Yeah. Forget about that part. Look at the food.
15: We've got a dessert that weighs 18 pounds.
13: You should get in on it.
15: And it only costs $83. Hey,
13: does it feel like that a little to you?
15: Well,
13: if you know you're going to come to a Cardinals game and
15: you don't
13: disappointed
15: have the,
13: by the
15: and you
13: football.
15: Don't have the horses, right? You've got to make it a more pleasurable experience.
13: Meet some
15: people.
13: Meet somebody.
15: Oh,
13: there's an app for that.
15: Why are the Cardinals the only ones that are doing this?
13: That I don't know. Well,
15: yeah.
13: I mean, I think they're testing it out. The app is available kind of everywhere. You know?
15: You can get the app right now.
13: Right.
15: But it's kind of like a happy hour at the Cardinals.
13: Yeah, game. I think they're kind of testing out the idea of doing it in this enclosed stadium.
15: It doesn't sound like kind of swinger, does it? Does it sound like
13: that? I could have a certain measure of that. By the way, you talked about this. I got a text, 620-620, goes, I'm a Raiders fan.
15: All right.
13: If I match with a Chiefs fan, I would walk the hell out. I've done it before.
15: You have to.
13: You got to have some standards.
15: Yeah. All right, so you're a Commanders Redskins fan.
13: Rocking my jersey today.
15: If you went to the game,
13: Cowboys,
15: and if it was, let's say you matched with a Cowboys cheerleader,
13: doesn't matter. No, dead to me.
15: Dead to you.
13: Absolutely.
15: You're stealing my lines.
13: Can't handle Cowboys fans. I like making fun of them.
15: Dead to you. Yeah, You do hold by your principles, don't you?
13: No, it's important. You got to have standards.
15: I can see it.
13: Again, though, if they were a Cowboys fan, I would immediately assume, again, low standards, used to disappointment. I can lie to them. They aren't going to care. I mean, come on. Maybe there's a good in there. I mean, I don't know.
15: Listen,
13: it's tough to hold a. It's a lot harder to hold a Chiefs fan to that account. You're like, oh boy, they're going to be insufferable.
15: If you go to a Cardinals game, all right, most people have a couple pops before they get in there.
13: Okay, so you're tailgating.
15: That's part of the beauty of Arizona. You've got this great weather. You know, the Cardinals in this is a. You know, they have the lawn. It's beautiful. It's, you know, it's
13: 7 a.m. People are three sheets to the wind.
15: Well, yes. Let's hope that's not necessarily it. But I'm saying a couple pops.
13: Okay, a couple pops.
15: You know, you're kind of single. You're not really sure how this game is going
13: to
15: go.
13: But ready to mingle.
15: And you're like, hey, if it's a slow game or we're getting blown out or something, all you have to do is get on this app, swipe the one way, and what the heck?
13: Go meet up at Section 108.
15: See how it goes.
13: Yeah. I think there's something to be said for this.
15: Yeah, Cardinals.
13: How about this?
15: Seahawks.
13: They've had worse ideas. There have been worse ideas that have come out of the Cardinals.
15: The Emmett Smith thing was bringing him in at the end.
13: That was a really, pretty bad idea.
15: That was bad.
13: Can I tell you my favorite thing about the Emmett Smith thing?
15: No.
13: I'm going to tell you anyway. Emmett Smith's first game with the Cardinals, like in the first half, he had negative yards rushing. That's not an exaggeration. Like he got hit behind the line a couple times and didn't have. And I said, I remember telling my friends, if this keeps up, a man who has been dead for years is going to regain the rushing record in the NFL.
15: Oh, gosh, that's right.
13: If Emmitt Smith keeps going backwards.
15: Ugh. It's a good story.
13: It's not far.
15: I'm starting to feel dizzy. Are you?
13: You've been going through hot flashes lately. Lights, I don't know. Is that part of it?
15: Lights going down a little bit?
13: Is there such a thing called menopause?
15: I'm feeling a little faint.
13: Uh-oh. Oh, goodness. Here we go. Mitch McConnell has entered the studio. Gatos has got the 1,000-yard stare on. The trance has come over him. The Gregorian chants play in the background.
15: Cardinals will beat the Super Bowl champion Seahawks on Sunday. Nostragatos has spoken.
13: Nostragatos has entered. Unbelievable.
15: What happened?
13: Can I tell you this?
15: What happened?
13: Nostragatos predicted the Cardinals are going to beat the Super Bowl champion Seahawks Sunday.
15: Who?
13: The Cardinals are.
15: Who said that?
13: Nostragatos.
15: Where am I?
13: Exactly.
15: Yeah. I need a drink of water.
13: Yeah, yeah. You need Mitch McConnell's assistance around you to tell you what's happening.
15: What happened?
13: Can I tell you, Gatos?
15: Where am I?
13: Nostragatos? I don't know if he's wrong. I don't know if Nostragatos is wrong.
15: Nostragatos is always right.
13: There you go. Nostragatos is right. He has spoken. Cards over Seahawks Sunday. All right. We'll be back on Monday with the tally, if you will. Check out the headlines on the way coming up next. Is there a chance that you've been pulled over by a fake cop? We'll give you the story. It's up next, Outspoken on KTAR.
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3: 217, I'm Becky Lynn. Here's what you need to know right now. Colorado's had some private water systems recently hacked. Here's the details from ABC's Luke Barr.
17: Foreign actors targeted small private water providers in Colorado, according to the governor's office. The two incidents consisted of individuals changing equipment settings and disabling remote access and alarms, according to Colorado Governor Jared Polis. The system's impacted service for less than 200 people each. Now, the office doesn't say who's behind these attacks, but they do say they're aware that any activity targeting water systems around the country did occur.
3: All of our top stories are just 15 minutes away. 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It's 101 right now in Mesa. 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
11: Outspoken with Bruce and Gatos.
13: Hey, happy Friday to you guys. Thanks for spending a little bit of time with us today. And by the way, thanks to Nostragatos for an appearance on the show.
15: Still feeling a little dizzy, but I'm going to make it through.
13: You think?
15: You don't see me pulling a Cattell Marte and leaving.
13: There isn't that.
15: I'm not going to the casino. I got 4 hours to do right now. I don't leave my people
13: closer
15: hanging.
13: To 3.5 now. You're doing well.
15: Yeah, I'll be at the Yankees game. You can say hello. I'll be the guy in the Yankees jersey.
13: So I got to tell you, DPS, sheriffs, Phoenix police, they're all kind of asking you guys, do you think you were pulled over by a fake cop?
15: Oh, how scary.
13: That's because a man impersonating an officer got caught pulling over a driver on the 17.
15: That guy's from Cave Creek.
13: Yeah. By the way, 17 and Dove Valley, so just a little bit north up there.
15: He's 60 years old, got arrested. Well, you don't have anything better to do, Scott? Mileage?
13: He had flashing lights on his dashboard.
15: Jeez, man.
13: And they think there may be other people who were pulled over by this guy.
15: Now, my question
13: would
15: be,
13: not a real cop.
15: What's the point? Are you screwing with people? Are you not mentally stable? Or are you just a moron? Mm-hmm. I mean, honestly, are you just somebody who likes to screw with people? Because I don't understand why anybody would do that. Do you, you know, this is probably somebody who likes to have power over people, but doesn't know when to stop.
13: Mm-hmm.
15: Because like, I think of like, what if my wife was pulled over by this guy? What if Becky Lynn was pulled over?
13: You don't know necessarily what the intentions are.
15: What's the intention? Are you going to assault them? Are you going to hurt them? Are you going to shoot them?
3: Was he trying to, quote, take matters into his own hands? Like he didn't like the way someone was driving?
13: So the weird thing is, he called the real cops.
15: So he's trying to play cop.
13: This is 8:30 in the morning.
15: He's trying to play cop.
13: He called 911 and said he had pulled over a Tesla.
15: Maybe doesn't like Elon Musk.
13: Troopers got to the scene, found out he's not a member of law enforcement. He's not affiliated with any law enforcement agency.
15: Is this like a citizen's arrest?
13: And he had blinking red and blue lights on the dashboard.
15: Is this a citizen's arrest? I've never seen one.
13: Yeah, well,
3: it's what it sounds like.
13: Yeah, but
3: like
13: you this. Can't do that.
15: Well, you no. can't have the lights.
3: Yeah, you're not.
13: He's accused of impersonating a peace officer, unlawful imprisonment by holding him on the side of the road, and kidnapping. Those are the charges when you hold somebody against their will.
15: I wonder if there are special charges when you impersonate a cop.
13: Oh, I'm sure.
15: Right. So, like, does your, you know, I'm just spitballing here.
13: Because I would argue that's
15: your license plate. Does your license get taken away? Like, if you do this, you shouldn't be able to drive.
13: So, if you have been pulled over, maybe on the 17 or somewhere else, by a gray Chevy pickup truck with red and blue lights mounted on the dashboard, honestly, DPS wants to talk to you because they think this guy might have done this to other people, and they're not exactly sure what that interaction was like on the side of the road. What did he do?
15: Right.
13: What was that conversation?
3: So they hadn't had a call from him before.
13: No.
3: But this time he called the real cops.
13: He called real cops on himself.
15: Or on the person he stopped.
3: He thought he thought he was going to help out in some way or something.
13: So I know that there are especially like young women who can be very concerned about being pulled over. And this is DPS tells you this. Okay. If you think you're being pulled over by someone who may not be legitimate, like it doesn't look like a marked police car, here's what they tell you to do. Turn on your hazard lights. Okay. Which means you're acknowledging what's going on if it's a real cop. Slow down. Go to the nearest well-lit area. If you can find a police station, a fire station, gas station, whatever. Call 911 yourself. Give them your location, and the dispatcher will tell you, is that a real police officer behind you?
15: That's good.
3: Good to know.
13: Keep your doors locked. And
15: Only roll your window down partially.
13: Just a little bit. And if you're unsure, because think about this. We've had other instances. This is not the first time. No. We've had other people impersonating police officers. Even there was the one guy literally dressed like a police officer.
3: Had people get out of their car.
13: Exactly. Exactly.
15: And I think the incident in Tempe with the two Phoenix police officers
13: who pulled
15: two people over, mm-hmm. and they thought the two people who got pulled over thought they were being kidnapped because the cops were acting so strangely.
13: Not like real cops.
15: It did turn out they were real cops and they were both fired immediately.
13: Right. For the way they were acting.
15: Yeah.
13: But it lends people to believe, am I being pulled over by a real police officer? Is this somebody impersonating a police officer?
15: What about ICE? ICE doesn't drive a car.
13: How do I know?
15: Yeah. How many people across the nation have been pulled over by ICE, or they have pulled in front of your car and you can't tell if it's a police car or whatever. And you're like, oh my gosh, someone's trying to kill me.
13: Mm-hmm.
3: What if you pull over and you start to follow these directions? Like, I don't know if this is real. I'm going to call 911. They walk up to your window and they're screaming, get out of the car. And they could have a gun. They could point it at you. And you're trying to call 911. And you're like, what do I do here?
13: I go, somebody's pointing a gun at me. Here's where I am. Hurry up and show up because I'm about to shoot him.
15: If you have a gun.
13: Yeah, right. That would be my conversation.
15: That would be yours, right.
13: I go, you might want to send an ambulance. Why, is there somebody hurt? Nope, about to be.
15: Yeah.
13: About to be.
15: Yeah, you're going to.
13: One of us ain't walking away.
15: You're going to personate a cop and call.
13: One of us ain't walking away.
15: And pull a gun on
13: me. At this point, it's unclear, but I know how far I'm willing to go. I'm willing to go.
15: It's not like this is happening a lot, but, there have been a couple instances where it's like, okay, now it's on our radar.
13: Mm-hmm.
15: Now, most likely, let's say next couple of weeks you get pulled over by a cop, probably a cop. But in the back of your mind, let's make sure that you are, if you do feel uncomfortable, you can call 911.
13: Is that a real cop behind me?
15: Go to a populated area. That's okay.
13: Yep.
15: That's okay.
13: A well-lit area.
15: Right.
13: A place with other people.
15: Keep the door locked.
13: Yep. You don't have to roll your window down. You can only have to roll... A crack will do.
15: That'll do it.
13: There is no law on the planet that says you have to roll your window down.
3: Just enough to push any paperwork.
13: There you go. There's my driver's license. Yeah. Slip it through.
15: Right. Yep.
13: Please roll your window down all the way. I prefer not to, officer. Thank you.
15: Am
13: I breaking the law? Can you cite a statute that I have to roll my window down, sir? Unless you can, we're fine.
15: Yeah. Just keep it in the back of your mind.
13: Yeah.
15: There are a couple
13: people
15: out there that are trying to impersonate a police officer for one reason or another.
13: And if you think you were pulled over by this guy.
15: Yeah, you got someone else.
13: A pickup truck, no markings on it, lights on the dashboard. Please contact DPS through their non-emergency number because you're a victim.
15: Last thing.
13: Yes.
15: I'm looking at a picture of this guy.
13: Yeah.
15: Red shirt, jeans, dirty shoes.
13: Yeah, older gentleman. I say gentleman.
15: Well,
13: older
15: I'm just
13: guy.
15: Saying, if he were to roll up to my car, I'd take one look at the guy and be like,
13: You're
15: not a real cop. Even if you're undercover, that's not how you dress.
13: Yeah.
15: The guy's a slob.
13: And why is an undercover cop pulling me over on the 17?
15: Yeah. So watch what they're wearing, too. See what they're wearing.
13: Are they professional?
15: Yeah. This guy looks like he was on his way to Walmart.
13: Yeah. Quick check of the headlines. Becky Lynn's got that for us. And coming up next, are you cursing at the gas pump every time you fill up?
15: What do I have a story?
13: Oh, there's a story. It's coming up next. Route Spoken on KTAR.
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3: 2:32. Good afternoon. I'm Becky Lynn.
29: Just a lot of gratitude for what he did for Arizona.
3: Former colleagues and friends continuing to remember the life and legacy of Arizona icon John Kyle.
30: Working across party lines isn't known as being easy. Neither is negotiating water policy. Somehow Kyle made both look easy, according to former Arizona U.S. Senator Jeff Flake. He tells Arizona's Morning News.
29: During his time, John, I think, negotiated 9 tribal water settlements. And let me tell tell you, to negotiate one of those, which I did, and it took months and months of work behind the scenes. It was incredibly difficult, and John did 9 important ones.
30: Flake says those water policies helped Arizona grow responsibly and sustainably, and while the state continues to face water challenges, he can't imagine where it would be without Kyle's work. Colton Krolak, KTAR News.
3: According to a new report from the Washington Sun, the Trump administration is considering proposals for at least 12 data centers and data center-related infrastructure projects to be built on federal public lands. The Bureau of Land Management is reviewing those proposals, which cover more than 17,000 acres across 6 states, including Arizona, Idaho, Nevada, Oregon, Utah, and Wyoming. Many of the proposals have not been previously reported. Do the Cardinals have what it takes to end a 9-game losing streak against the Seattle Seahawks this weekend? Co-host of the Cardinals Corner podcast, Tyler Drake, joined Arizona's Morning News to say the team might just have the conditions to pull it off.
0: You can do anything like you did against Seattle defensively. I think you're going to have a really good shot at potentially walking out 2-0, and that sounds crazy to talk about, but you also don't have to go against Sam Darnold because he's hurt.
3: He says head coach Michael Floor is trying to leave the history between the two teams behind them, saying it doesn't belong in the locker room. Kickoff Sunday afternoon at State Farm Stadium is at 1:25 p.m. Checking traffic now in the Valley Chevy Dealers Traffic Center. Here's Enrique Garcia.
1: Thank you, Becky Lynn. Phoenix with a crash on the right-hand shoulder. Loop 202, Red Mountain Freeway, westbound near 24th Street. Chandler with a crash on the right-hand shoulder. Loop 202, Santan Freeway, eastbound near Cooper Road. And Phoenix with a crash on the right-hand shoulder. I-10, Papago Freeway, westbound near 67th Avenue. 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
13: So, gas continues to go up, by the way.
15: Fast.
13: It's not, yeah, it's not going up like a penny, either. It's kind of like jumping quickly.
15: You know what? I don't like. It's a small price to pay, says our president. Just a small price.
13: Oh.
15: Something he doesn't buy.
13: Okay. Maricopa Small County price. Average 472 today, right? Diesel, current average in the state of Arizona, 642. And by the way, that's a record. The highest ever average price for diesel in the state of Arizona is today. So when you are filling up, and maybe recently you've been there. Even if you're at the Costco, the Sam's Club, you're at the quote unquote cheap gas place.
15: There's no cheap gas.
13: Are you? It's all relative, right? Are you cursing out the gas pump? Are you having a talk with the gas pump?
15: So I went to fill up yesterday.
13: Okay. Oh boy.
15: I was pretty low on gas, and I got to buy the Becky Lynn gas.
13: Yeah. The good stuff.
3: Oh, I got news for you.
15: Yes.
13: Wait, have we downgraded?
3: I've had to back it off.
13: I told you.
3: I had to back it off.
13: You don't have to run.
15: You're in the middle?
13: You can run the
3: mediums.
13: No,
3: I went down to the
13: low. You're running the cheap stuff?
3: Yeah,
13: you're fine.
3: The cheap stuff.
13: You're fine.
15: You went to the cheap stuff?
3: I went to the cheap stuff.
15: I thought you had the Becky Lynn car that you needed.
3: Well, they all claim you need it. They all claim
13: it. You don't need it.
3: You don't really.
13: Have you noticed a difference? Are you doing a lot of drag racing?
3: I'm not drag racing.
13: Okay, then you're not going to notice a difference.
3: A little bit of like maybe a loss in the pickup at the get go.
13: Yeah.
3: You know,
13: that's what you'll notice,
3: but not much.
13: That's just the octane. You're fine.
3: Yeah.
13: Not hurting the engine. Keep going.
3: It's not hurting it.
15: So I stop at the gas station. I mean, like the gas station is up there now with the proctologist, you know, the dentist.
13: The dentist. I was going to say,
3: put it off.
13: Get a root canal while you're at it.
15: The grocery store.
13: Ugh, goodness.
15: And so I stop and I know I'm going to just take it right in the grundle.
13: Right in the grundle.
15: Yeah. Right into the grundle. And it's going to be a grundle shot. And so, you know, I put the expensive stuff in and I'm watching it. And I'm like, my gosh, that's 2 gallons. Oh, jeez.
2: The money part
13: goes so much faster than the gallons.
2: It's crazy.
5: Right? Yeah. Yeah.
13: It really is like an optical illusion.
5: I hear somebody behind me cursing.
13: No. Uh-oh. Did they know who you were? They recognize you?
5: No.
13: That's that Gatos guy?
5: No, because I don't want to get cursed at.
13: Okay.
5: I didn't know what was going on. There was a ruckus, if you will.
13: A ruckus?
5: A ruckus, if you will. And so I turned around, and there was a guy.
13: There's a guy.
5: That was cursing the president.
13: Stop it.
5: Cursing the president out loud. And very loud.
13: While he's filling up. Oh, my Lanta. That's even better than the sticker. I did that.
5: Oh, those stickers are back with Donald Trump's face on.
13: Oh, the stickers are everywhere.
5: I did that. I haven't
6: seen those.
5: And I'm watching this guy. And I'm just going to say, red in the face. And he is furious.
13: Fuming.
5: He's fuming. That's even a better word. And I think maybe to not that extent.
13: Okay.
5: But that is the mood of this country right now with the president. There are people that voted for this guy and have given up on this guy. If you haven't, you're in a cult. But there are people that
13: are
5: saying...
13: It's a golden age, Gatos. What don't you understand?
5: No, I understand it perfectly. There are people that thought, and they were duped by him, that things were going to get less expensive.
13: Oh, yeah.
5: And everything has gotten more expensive. And so I think that's really the first time that I've seen the anger out loud of this guy mentioning the president's name. And it wasn't, there were people there. It wasn't like, he's all by himself and he decides he's going to curse out the president. I mean, he was really upset. And so I'm thinking, I wonder how tough it is on this guy. He's not driving a luxury car. He's driving a regular car.
13: Right.
5: Right? It's like most of us, right?
13: Right. He's not filling up a...
5: I mean, not you, but,
13: Here we go.
5: Okay. And he's just so upset. And I'm like, gosh, I'd like to say something to him.
13: Well, I think there's part of you that wants to laugh. But then there's a part of you that goes, I feel your pain.
5: I
13: know what you're going through.
5: I was flabbergasted when I looked over.
13: He's having this heated conversation.
5: It's a tirade.
13: With a gas pump and a fictitious Donald Trump.
5: It was like the curse words. It was like the movie Planes, Trains, and Automobiles. And Steve Martin doesn't get the car. The car wasn't there. At the airport, and he's got to walk it all the way back. Ugh. And he's in the snow, and he goes up to that lady and he just goes, I want a bleepy, and it's just over and over and over and over and over again. And this guy, the expletives that were just coming out of his mouth. Oof. And so I decided to say something.
13: Oh,
5: I hear you, man.
13: That's what you did. I hear you. You just,
5: and he's like, right.
13: Right.
5: Right. I'm like, I hear you, dude.
13: I hear you.
5: Yeah.
13: Like, yeah. Nobody's happy at the gas pump. Like, no one's like, woohoo, like whistling Dixie while they're filling up.
5: I'm going to hit you on this.
13: Ooh.
5: No one's happy at the gas pump. Now people are angry at the gas pump.
13: Right.
5: There's a difference.
13: They went from neutral to angry.
5: Well, they went from neutral to this really sucks.
13: Yeah.
5: To, okay, it got a little bit better. Oh, we're starting to bomb again. Now it's bad.
13: Yeah.
5: And oh my gosh, I'm angry now.
13: It's only going to get worse.
5: I believe it is only going to get worse, yeah, too. I think the gas prices will go higher.
13: Yeah, we're running into some new issues, if you will, that are causing issues when it comes to gasoline and diesel, which if you haven't figured out by now, you should care about the fact that diesel is at an all-time high in the United States and Arizona, because everything you see, touch, smell, and hear is delivered in some way, shape, or form by a diesel engine.
5: Yeah, I felt bad for him because I don't know his financial situation. I don't know how much it is hurting him his family.
13: But Gatos, even if you can afford it, you don't have to like it.
5: Oh, I can.
13: Do you know what I'm saying?
5: You and I talk about it. We're blessed. Okay, we can afford it for now, right? We'll eat it.
13: Grin and bear it.
5: Right, but it's, you said it yesterday. You and I aren't going to miss a meal because of this.
13: I will not be missing meals.
5: We're going to pay our bills and all that stuff.
13: Yeah.
5: But there are people that are really hurting. And I was just wondering if he was just angry because it costs so much, because that was kind of me.
13: Mm-hmm.
5: But was he angry because now he's got to go without something?
13: He's running the math in his mind going, this money only leaves me with this. You know what I'm saying?
5: Right.
13: I remember those days when how much gas are you going to get?
5: Yeah.
13: $6.50 worth.
5: That's it.
13: Because that's all I got right now.
5: Right, right. So I think we're really seeing the mood of the country turn to anger. for this president.
13: I got a text. You ready? Again, this just it shows you of the people that are out there, just so you're clear. Text 620-620. I have a friend, Trump supporter. He says we just need to be patient. It'll be $2 by the midterms. Quote, he's delirious.
5: He's in a cult.
13: Yeah, oh, absolutely. Your leader said it's going to be better, therefore it'll be better. Who cares that he says it's going to be better every day and it goes the opposite direction?
5: There are people like that, and if they want to live in their own fantasy world, they can.
13: Yeah.
5: They can absolutely do it.
13: Yeah.
5: But diesel's $3 more.
13: Yes, it is.
5: Than the last day Joe Biden was in office. And Joe Biden won a great
13: gallon.
5: President.
13: $3.
5: Not a great
13: gallon
5: president.
13: A gallon more.
5: $3 more. A gallon. Exactly. Unreal. It's hard to believe how bad this presidency is. It is hard to believe how rotten it is on almost every level.
13: I got another text. Are you ready? I wish prices would go to $15 a gallon, because then somebody maybe would incentivize us to come up something better than oil. It's called electric. We already have it, don't we?
5: You can do it.
13: I mean,
5: there are people who are not hurting right now because of that.
13: How about this? I'm at Costco right now. I'm reading a text.
5: Yeah.
13: There are 70, I counted, cars in line for gas at Costco.
5: That's Donald
13: Trump.
5: 70. That's Donald Trump for you.
2: So today I went to get gas, and I think people are afraid. You know, we were talking yesterday that it went up 25 cents somewhere.
13: Overnight.
2: I think they were getting it today so it wouldn't before this afternoon.
13: Get it now.
2: Literally every pump, and it was just a, neighborhood gas station, like maybe 8 spots. I drove around in a circle over and over, and every single one.
13: I found that at the QT.
2: Yeah.
13: Right on Highland. Like, we literally couldn't get to a pump.
2: Never had it.
5: And I think the thing that makes it worse, the prices are so awful, but the thing that makes it worse is he continues to say he doesn't care.
13: No, well, I believe him when he says that.
5: And he got us into this war for no reason whatsoever.
13: Yeah.
5: And it's just another shot in the foot for him.
13: Yeah. He doesn't care.
5: But for him not to care.
13: No, he doesn't.
5: I get
13: care.
5: It. I understand it. And I know that's who
13: he
5: is.
13: He's getting rich. He's fine.
5: Right.
13: Yeah.
5: And while everybody else.
13: Exactly. Checking the headlines on the way. Becky Lynn has that up next. Is it rude to just call somebody out of the blue, like, without telling them ahead of time? We'll talk about it next, Outspoken on KTAR.
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2: 248. I'm Becky Lynn. 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
17: 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The researchers told the Wall Street Journal they gained access to an employee's ChatGPT account and read files containing company secrets. OpenAI claims it's now resolved the related security issues and thanked the researchers for contacting them.
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0: So is spontaneously calling somebody, just picking up the phone and give them a ring, is that rude?
1: Answer. Depends how old you are.
0: Yeah. So.
1: And it depends of your family.
0: Okay. That's fair. Okay. That's fair. The reason we say that is because the Gen Z, damn kids out there, say not only don't call me, text me, but as part of phone etiquette, they don't answer. I'm going to use the term unsolicited calls. And I thought this was kind of funny, like when I read it, except Gatos, can I refer to my own phone?
1: Please.
0: My nephew, Ryan, currently a junior at the University of Vermont. Go Catamounts. I don't even know what that is.
1: But I don't know either.
0: I left him a voicemail message. I called him unsolicited. I wanted to talk to him about Christmas plans. Okay. I want to do an experience with Ryan. We're going to go visit a national park or something. Here's the text message I got.
1: Okay.
0: Uncle Bruce, just listen to your voicemail. Sounds cool. Let me know when you're available to talk, and then we can talk about it.
1: He's scheduling an appointment with you.
0: He wants to schedule a time to talk about it, right. But I am not allowed to just call him. What are you talking about? Call me? Like, he didn't answer when I called.
1: A catamount is another name for a cougar, mountain lion, or puma.
0: Now, I'm today's years old. Just learned about it. I probably should have picked it up from the cat part.
1: There are certain Gen Z, you know, because I play softball with, you know, my Friday team. I'm the oldest guy in the team.
0: You're in your 20s. Yeah. You got a bunch of kids playing.
1: Yeah. I don't call them.
0: No.
1: No. Now, my nephews and nieces, I can call because they know to pick it up or they're out of the will.
0: Okay, fair enough.
1: That's the thing.
0: But they said younger people today, if you call them and they're not expecting a call from you, it's one of two things.
1: Right.
0: First off, it's annoying.
1: Yeah, or somebody's dead.
0: Or there's an emergency. Yeah. So, because there's no other reason that you would just pick up the phone and call.
2: He put it back on you. Let me know when you're... Okay, so why didn't he just say,
0: exactly.
2: I'm available. Okay, so my opinion, he just blew the trip. I would just not respond.
0: I have to schedule time with Ryan to talk to him on the phone.
1: And you're the one that's paying for the trip.
0: It's my idea.
2: Right.
0: He doesn't want to talk. Call me. I need a schedule a time to talk.
1: Or how about, like, you know, you text someone, hey, you got a minute for a phone call?
0: No.
2: Silence, crickets.
1: No, I mean, sometimes you got to talk. Sorry.
0: Sometimes you got to talk. Hey, quick check of the headlines. Becky Lynn will do that for us. And up next, we're about to find out if the First Amendment should just be entirely taken out of the Constitution. This is so outre these days. Coming up next, Outspoken on KTAR.
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6: It's 3 o'clock. Good afternoon. I'm Becky Lynn.
7: It does bring community awareness to it, so it is helpful. It's a helpful tool.
6: And now, in effect, Arizona law changes how law enforcement agencies respond to missing minors. KTAR's Balan Overstolz joins us now live from the News Center with more.
7: We are required to post the missing children's flyers within 24 hours of the report being taken.
8: That's Phoenix Police Commander Mercedes Fortune explaining those new rules from a bill signed by Governor Hobbs in June. She says previously police had more discretion in what missing child notices they put out to the community, but cases were always shared with other agencies.
7: The missing children flyers that you're seeing, we know that there is no exigency associated with them because those would be treated differently. They would probably more than likely be safe alerts if they meet the criteria.
8: It also prohibits labeling missing children as runaways. You can see the flyers on Phoenix Police's social media accounts. Live in the News Center, Balan Overstolz, KTAR News.
6: Well, the Devils skipped Georgia and went on down to London instead. The ASU Sun Devils are taking on the Kansas Jayhawks across the pond tomorrow in an early morning matchup at Wembley Stadium. Head coach Kenny Dillingham says the message is clear. ASU is now a global brand.
9: We opened a campus in London. Arizona State did. So, I mean, when you think of Arizona State now, I mean, if you live here, we're playing an American football game in the most legendary stadium I can think of with Arizona State logoed. So how is London not going to naturally become a place that connects to that?
6: Kickoff is 9 a.m. tomorrow, and you'll be able to catch the call on our sister station, Arizona Sports, 98.7 FM. Don't be alarmed if you hear some explosions going off, though, around ASU here at home today.
10: The Tempe Police Department's explosive breaching team will conduct training near rural and Broadway roads from 11 a.m. to 4 p.m. People living, working, or driving nearby may hear several explosion-like sounds. Police say the activity is planned and there is no threat to the public. Serena O'Sullivan, KTAR News.
6: With rising concern about pain at the pump, President Trump is touting efforts to lower costs for consumers. Today at the White House, the president announced the expansion of a prescription drug pricing agreement that was first introduced last year.
11: Many of these massive discounts are already available to all consumers on TrumpRx.gov. But today we're launching the program that will provide the most favored nation discounts to state Medicaid programs covering nearly 70 million Americans. What we're doing is we're providing those tremendous discounts in prices to the states directly.
6: It is time now for the KTAR Timeline with Patricia Valencia, brought to you by Beatitudes Campus.
12: It's September 18th, and back on this day in 1973, a future president filed a UFO sighting report. Future President Jimmy Carter was waiting outside for a Lions Club meeting to begin in Leary, Georgia at about 7:30 p.m. when he spotted what he called was the darndest thing he'd ever seen in the sky. Carter, as well as a dozen other people who witnessed the same event, described the object as very bright, changing colors, and it was about the size of the moon. Carter reported that the object hovered about 30 degrees above the horizon and moved in toward the Earth and away before disappearing into the distance. During the presidential campaign of 1976, Carter wasn't shy about his belief that he had seen a UFO and promised that if elected president, he would encourage the government to release every piece of information about UFOs available. But after winning the presidency, he backed away from his pledge, saying that the release of some information might pose a threat to national security. And it started when Jimmy Carter said he saw a UFO back on this day in 1973.
6: Let's check out what's on our roads right now with Enrique Garcia in the Valley Chevy Dealers Traffic Center.
13: Thank you, Becky Lynn. Phoenix with a crash on the right-hand shoulder. Loop 202, Red Mountain Freeway, westbound near 24th Street. Chandler, crash right-hand shoulder. Loop 202, Santan Freeway, eastbound near Cooper Road. And Chandler with a crash on the Loop 202, Santan Freeway, westbound near Gilbert Road. 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
6: Sunny skies this weekend, no rain in our forecast with high temperatures hovering around 102 to 103 degrees. Right now it is 103 in Surprise. 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
0: Nobody wants this, and nobody supports this.
14: Speaking up for Arizona.
0: That's a dangerous comment. 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
0: It's Arizona's reigning, defending, undisputed number one talk show, 2 till 6. Welcome to Outspoken with Bruce and Gatos. Second hour of the show.
15: Oh, so many people call the second hour of the show the best of the hours.
0: Question. Ooh. Will Trump's ban of CNN at the White House bring gas prices down?
15: No. Any more than the...
0: Are you sure?
15: Yeah, 100%. Any more than tearing down the Kennedy Center or building a giant obnoxious arch will.
0: Okay.
15: Yeah, none of those are going to have an impact.
0: Just checking.
15: You want to double check on that?
0: No, I believe you.
15: So apparently Trump said today, and I don't react to the stupidity, but he's banning CNN, MS Now, and Politico from the White House because of unfavorable coverage.
0: Here's what he I only did 5 seconds because it's nauseating.
15: Oh, it's just
11: when you look at abject CNN, it's just fake. Mm-hmm. That's why their ratings are no good.
15: Got it.
0: How bored?
15: How is his ratings?
0: Are you?
15: How are his ratings? Have you seen his ratings?
0: With the same old story.
15: Well, remember, fake news is fake. A fact that he doesn't like.
0: Ratings. This guy came, and I know that, you know, some of you are like, who cares if he bans CNN? Cares?
16: There's the First Amendment issue we need to talk about.
15: There is.
16: But he said the other day that his Trumpapalooza garbage that even Republicans thought was nauseating.
15: Yeah.
16: It beat the NFL.
15: It did not.
16: Got clobbered by the NFL.
15: It wasn't even in the same ballpark.
16: Not even in the same ballpark.
15: It lost to reruns of Jeopardy. Yeah. So it was, yeah, not a huge success. Yeah. His ratings are in the crapper. Speaking of ratings.
16: You and I talked about this before and we're like, oh God, are we even going to bring this up?
15: It's another distraction. Yeah. It's another stupid thing he's doing to do nothing but harm America.
16: Right.
15: But is there a bigger issue? Is there a constitutional crisis brewing yet again? Joining us right now, KTAR legal analyst Barry Markson. Barry, can the president throw the media out of the White House? By the way, not his house, the people's house, I'm led to believe.
17: The people's house. And the answer generally is no. I mean, reporters don't have a constitutional right to access into government buildings and things like that. But there have been several cases, court cases over the last several decades dealing with the president's right to ban people, going back to Lyndon Johnson, who tried to ban a particular reporter from what was called The Nation. And the D.C. Circuit, which would rule on this first, said the White House can't deny or pull a press pass arbitrarily or in secret or with some sort of undefined standard. So basically, if they're going to let accredited media outlets into the White House to do reporting, they have to let them all in. They can't pick and choose the ones they want.
16: Yeah, that's where I thought it created a First Amendment problem. Government cannot punish news organization for its viewpoint. But it's also like what you said, the government can impose reasonable restrictions for like security and space. But this is where it is a First Amendment problem.
17: And it's also a question nowadays with, everybody says they're a reporter now, somebody has a podcast.
15: Everybody's a journalist. By the way, the First Amendment basically allows for that.
17: Right. But the White House has the ability to say, we're going to bring in accredited journalists. We're going to bring people. There could be a standard that you do. Okay. Although, interestingly, this Trump White House has allowed in plenty of so-called journalists.
15: Bloggers.
17: Really
15: YouTubers.
17: Yeah, that are really nothing more than just kind of fans of Trump. So, I think this is more of just another tantrum or rant from President Trump. And he's very good at this, it creates distraction. So I assume on CNN and MSN Now and everything else, they're talking about this round the clock instead of talking about whatever they were talking about yesterday.
16: Gas prices.
17: President Trump's
15: gas prices, disastrous war,
16: go on and on. Yeah. Interest rates going up this week. Stock market down.
15: Golden age. It's golden age.
17: But he's good. He's good at the distractions. The other news that came out today out of the Justice Department is that supposedly senior attorneys there have been told because they're planning on lawsuits dealing with so-called election issues, generally the Justice Department gets investigations from the FBI or from other law enforcement agencies, and then the lawyers decide whether or not there's sufficient evidence there to bring charges, whether they can do it. The Justice Department has now informed their attorneys, according to this report, that they don't have the right to do that. That if they don't bring charges, the agency can, in essence, go over their head directly to the Deputy Attorney General, who can order that charges be brought, even if the attorney who is handling the case says no. So they're setting this up to bring cases on these ballot things that the courts are striking down left and right. You're going to see, I think, some of these cases brought by the Justice Department or some lawyers who are going to be quitting or losing their jobs based on what this reporting says.
16: Barry Markson's joining us, KTAR legal analyst. Trump's banned MSNBC, CNN, Politico. From what I understand, the president doesn't get to decide which journalists are legitimate based on whether they praise him.
15: That's what he wants. That's right. Again, wannabe dictators, that's what they would want.
16: The press is supposed to scrutinize the president.
15: Yeah.
16: If the president can say, hey, I don't like your coverage, so you're out, the next president could be a Democrat and say, Fox News, you're not allowed here.
15: Yeah.
16: And by the way, that's wrong too.
15: Agreed.
17: Yeah. And basically what the courts have said here is that a real Washington correspondent has an interest in getting a White House press pass. It's protected by the First Amendment. The ability to do that is protected by the First Amendment. So the president can ban somebody, but really what the case law says is that if they're going to ban people, they have to put a very strict rule in place and then follow that rule for everybody.
15: You could ban a reporter if they stole something out of the office. You know what I'm saying? You can't ban a reporter because you don't like their story.
16: You don't agree.
17: Right. You can also say we're going to have a certain amount of reporters from each news outlet that we're not going to, you can't just say a news outlet can't say, hey, we want to send 20 reporters to the White House. And the White House will say, we can't do that. We can't accommodate that many people. So they're allowed to have restrictions. They're allowed to in essence, decide who can come in and out. But they can't just say, you can't come in because we don't like what you're saying. And we can't, and certainly they can't treat one outlet different than another outlet.
16: Yeah, I mean, we've never seen a president do something like this. Remember when it was a week ago, Trump made threats to the Jimmy Kimmel show and said, hey, you're going to interview James Tallarico? Yeah, we're going to go to the FCC.
15: Stick the FCC on you.
16: And we're going to fight. And Jimmy Kimmel's like, you know what? I'll just put it on YouTube. And by the way, it did a lot better on YouTube. And yeah. James Tallarico, if you guys don't know, is running for Senate as a Democrat in Texas. So it's like, this isn't the first, this won't be the last of him trying to just neuter the press.
15: I would say the biggest difference, Barry, feel free to agree or disagree, is unlike maybe even a decade ago, you can't control the flow of information anymore. There is no one pipeline. There is no one thing. There is, you know, there are an endless number of places that people get information from, an endless number of journalists, video channels, whatever it might be. Trump trying to control the flow of information because he thinks it makes him look bad. I don't think it'll have any effect, by the way, on he doesn't need help looking bad, but it's not going to change the coverage in any way.
17: No, I don't think so. But again, he's successful in creating the distraction. Yeah. Right? Here we are talking about it. I haven't been watching CNN or MS now, but I guarantee if you turn them on right now, this is taking up a lot of each hour.
15: Yeah, CNN, his headline on CNN, yeah.
17: So Trump has succeeded in talking about this and whether he's allowed to do it and everybody in an uproar, as opposed to talking about the news, which is what's going on in the war in Iran, what's happening with gas prices and things like that. That's what should be reported. And Trump is very good about that. He's shown over the last 10 years, he knows how to, in many ways, guide the news cycle where he wants it to go.
15: Away from the stories he doesn't like. Yeah.
17: Right. But he can't control it. And I think you're seeing him, this is more of him lashing out because he can't control it and he doesn't like what it says. And important to keep in mind, and he'll be the first one to tell you this, President Trump is a vociferous news consumer. He's watching cable news all the time.
15: Constant.
17: That's why he knows what CNN is talking about. That's why he knows what MS. Yes, he watches Fox most of the time, but he goes from you. It's been in multiple pieces of reporting this. Mm-hmm. He watches all those cable networks. He watches the news. He's very focused on how the news is reporting about him and in multiple outlets.
15: Yeah. And he only wants glowing news, just like he only wants to be surrounded by people that tell him how handsome, tall and skinny he is. Right.
17: That's why I like coming on here with you guys.
15: That's why you're here. Thank you, Barry. We appreciate your time today. That is Barry Markson, KTAR legal analyst. We're not going to get distracted by it.
16: No, listen, I've got the list of what we really should be concentrating on.
15: OK.
16: The war in Iran has gone horribly wrong.
15: Yeah.
16: Saudi Arabia is under attack
15: as we speak.
16: Interest rates in the U.S., the Fed raised them this week. Gas prices, almost the highest we've ever seen.
15: Highest diesel prices in the history of the United States.
16: We got the story today. More U.S. soldiers have been killed in this war than we've been told.
15: And more injured than we've been told.
16: But more dead. They're saying it's not, 13, 14? Mm-hmm. They're saying it's in the 20s.
15: Yeah.
16: And they haven't told us.
15: Doesn't surprise me.
16: Again, let's keep our eye on the ball. Yeah. You know, at the end of the day, do I care about anything that happens at CNN?
15: No.
16: The answer is no.
15: Couldn't care less.
16: But it is a First Amendment issue. It is worth talking about. But it's also worth reminding you that this is one of the worst weeks. And it's like every week gets worse for Trump. This is one of the worst weeks in his presidency.
15: Mm-hmm.
16: And it just next week will be worse because he'll make a stupid move and then we'll have to talk about it. And then things will get worse and you'll be making less money and you'll be paying more at the gas price. And you're not going to be able to buy a home and you're not going to be able to buy Christmas presents, all that kind of stuff. You go to the grocery store and you throw up because of the prices. We've got our eye on the ball. Barry was right out of the gate. It is a distraction, but it's also important to at least put a spotlight on it for a minute.
15: We've got a quick check of the headlines up next. Time for the stream team.
16: Nice.
15: What are we watching? Or what should maybe you be watching this weekend? It's coming up. Outspoken on KTAR.
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6: 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I'm Becky Lynn, and here's what you need to know right now. 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Chief Medical Officer with the Maricopa County Health Department, Dr. Nick Staub, tells KTAR.
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6: 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All of our top stories are only 15 minutes away. 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
13: Thank you, Becky Lynn. Tempe with a crash on the right-hand shoulder, US 60 Superstation Freeway eastbound near Dobson Road. Tempe with a crash on the right-hand shoulder again, Loop 202 Red Mountain Freeway westbound near 24th Street. And Phoenix with a crash on the right-hand shoulder, Loop 101 Pima Freeway westbound near 19th Avenue. 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
6: We are expecting our high temp today to be around 102 and anywhere from 102 to 103 all weekend long. It's not going to change. Sunshine, no rain in the forecast. We're looking at 101 right now in Phoenix at Sky Harbor. 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
14: Outspoken with Bruce and Gatos.
15: Hey, time now for the stream team. We'll tell you what we've been watching this week and maybe if it's worth your time streaming this weekend. I got to tell you, I think the timing of this is perfect. I'm going to tell you about something that's new on Netflix, but it is a film, a documentary, and that's a shocker, that I saw in the movie theaters.
16: Over the summer, right?
15: It was months ago.
16: It wasn't in a bunch of theaters.
15: No, and it was a limited release and all that. And I know people aren't going to go into the movie theaters and watch a documentary. But at the time, I was like, you know what? I learned a lot about artificial intelligence in this silly little movie. Well, that silly little movie is now on Netflix, and it debuted Tuesday. It's already in the top five watched on Netflix. And if you haven't seen it, and if you're interested about AI, might I suggest you check out the AI doc.
19: So I started making this movie because my wife is 6 months pregnant. Is now a terrible time to have a kid?
20: I mean, let's just be honest. I know people who work on AI risk who don't expect their children to make it to high school.
15: Oh, so I want to caution you because it's not all bad. The subtitle of the film is How I Became an Apocalypse Optimist. Mm-hmm. So you heard the setup. The filmmaker, his wife is pregnant. It's what it starts with. And he interviews people that work in AI. He interviews Sam Altman. From Anthropic, OpenAI, he interviews the CEOs of these huge AI companies. He also interviews people that work in the safety and security side of the internet, the people that are concerned, people who have left because of their concerns. So you do get a little bit of the worst case scenario and best case scenario. I will tell you, I think I left with it. I feel like I know more about it, but I don't know if I came away with a conclusion. It's called the AI Doc. And if you want to understand more about how the AI industry sees AI, this is a great movie, the AI Doc. It's on Netflix right now. So you watched it, right?
16: My wife and I watched it Wednesday.
15: I told you to, didn't I?
16: You did.
15: I did.
16: Okay. My quick take.
15: Okay.
16: So it's what, about an hour and a half, right?
15: Hour and a half, yeah.
16: Okay. So 40 minutes in, my wife says, stop.
15: What?
16: So I pushed the pause button.
15: Gale Sprite says, I've had enough.
16: Well, I mean, when you hear the high school thing,
15: yeah,
16: you know, and we've got a new little grandbaby.
15: Ooh.
16: It's scary. Right? Is our little granddaughter going to grow up in the age of AI? Yes.
15: And there are some people that are genuinely concerned, right?
16: First 40 minutes of the movie is absolute doom and gloom.
15: Mm-hmm.
16: Everything bad. And so I paused it, and we were talking about this. My wife said this. She said, if they don't tell me something good, I'm not watching it anymore. Because I don't think that she could.
15: I understand.
16: As soon as I unpaused it, that's where they went into the positives of AI.
15: Yes.
16: Okay, so you're going to get both sides, which I liked.
15: Yes. I do think it is balanced.
16: I do, too.
15: You get the choice to make kind of which side do you think is more accurate. And I don't know if it's easy to tell. I think there's bits of both sides, and we've had that conversation before. AI can do good. AI can do bad. It remains to be seen which side wins.
16: Do you want to hear one more clip?
15: Ooh, okay.
16: Let's see.
15: This is from the AI doc on Netflix right now.
1: AI is the thing that can solve climate change.
21: We could cure most diseases.
22: What if it's expanding what is humanly possible?
23: This is the most extraordinary time ever. The only time more exciting than today is tomorrow.
24: I already love you.
23: Okay.
25: I think if this technology goes wrong, it can go quite wrong.
23: By using AI, we're about to move off of the Earth into the cosmos.
26: If we can be the most mature version of ourselves, there might be a way through this.
16: That last clip, we're screwed. Because
15: if we can control ourselves,
16: cannot be the most mature version of ourselves. And if we're not, yeah, this thing is going to get dangerous. One of the interesting questions that someone answered, and I said the answer before the expert did.
15: Okay.
16: Is AI good or bad?
15: Is AI good or bad?
16: Both.
15: Yeah. Yes. The answer is yes.
16: The answer is yes.
15: Right?
16: So remember, AI could, and this was, I think, even given, figure out how to stop a massive meteor heading towards Earth. Right?
15: Great example.
16: Detect it. Now, I don't know how that happens, but that's an example. Or curing cancer. AI also could unleash a synthetic plague.
15: It could hack water and electric systems. It could shut down the internet. It could take over the internet.
16: Right. And will it take over us?
15: Mm-hmm.
16: Because if AI, and when it does become super intelligent, we're not the dominant species. That's it. We've got something that is much more intelligent than us that is a bit scary. A lot scary.
15: Again, it's called the AI doc. It's on Netflix right now.
16: Yeah.
15: Make time this weekend to watch it because of all the AI stories you hear out there.
16: Oh, my gosh.
15: I really think this adds context. And some of the context it adds is the race that the AI companies are in. You start understanding what their pressures are to keep moving forward. The risks involved. Who's making these decisions? Who are literally he gets to interview some of the people that are the decision makers. And the idea that we're at a fork in the road right now. And which fork are we going to take? The AI doc takes all of that on. And it's not flashy. It's a bunch of people sitting in front of a camera answering questions about AI.
16: Super interesting.
15: It is fascinating. AI doc. Do check it out. That is the stream team. It is on Netflix right now. Gatos and I both saw it. We both think it's a must watch. And especially because we've had so many stories this week alone just on AI, where it's going and what it can do. Hey, we've got a quick check of the headlines on the way. Cardinals home opener Sunday right here in Glendale. The Super Bowl champ Seahawks are coming.
16: Boo.
15: But other than the game, can you find love at the stadium?
16: This Sunday, you might.
15: There you go. Talking about it next, Outspoken on KTAR.
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15: 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Shout out to Paul. How you doing? I had questions. 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You know, we talked about kind of where the economy's headed right now. We talked about the impact fuel prices are having on things. We talked about how balanced was my portfolio. 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I didn't tell him what to do. I told him kind of where my concerns were, told him what some of my thoughts were. 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
1: It's 3:31. Good afternoon. I'm Becky Lynn. A man's been arrested after pulling someone over. He is not a cop.
5: The man flipped on red and blue lights rigged on the dashboard of his pickup truck and pulled over a Tesla near I-17 in Dove Valley Thursday. The man then called authorities himself, and when troopers arrived, they quickly determined he had no badge, law enforcement authority, or connection to any agency. The man was arrested at the scene and booked on a charge of impersonating a police officer. The man was driving a gray Chevy 2500-style pickup truck. Anyone who believes they were stopped by the truck or its driver is urged to report it with the Arizona Counterterrorism Information Center at azactic.gov. Elizabeth Klein, KTAR News.
1: A new housing report shows there were 58% more home sellers than home buyers in America in August. It's the biggest gap in more than a decade. Tina Tambor, the senior housing reporter at the Cromford Report, joined Arizona's Morning News to say this is leading to a lot of selling incentives.
6: When things get like this, we see a lot more incentives. So especially with the mortgage rates fluctuating as they are, more and more sellers are offering closing cost assistance. They're paying down the mortgage rates.
1: Tambor adds that 59% of Phoenix's August sales included some form of seller incentives. A Tennessee grandmother is now suing for $10 million after she was mistakenly arrested for bank fraud based on facial recognition software. Angela Lips was busted earlier this year on fraud charges that originated in North Dakota. Her lawyer, Dane DeCray, says evidence showed she was in Tennessee when those crimes were being committed.
11: Making the decision to use technology in the tempting way that we all see, which is to believe that it's 100% true and that it's the new way that policing should work. But what we know, through their own documents of the artificial intelligence companies, other police departments, and news stories, is that's not true.
1: Still, the grandmother spent 6 months behind bars, Lips says. While she was held, she lost her home and her car. Time to check on traffic. Let's go to the Valley Chevy Dealers Traffic Center. Here's Enrique Garcia.
12: Thank you, Becky Lynn. Scottsdale with a crash on the right shoulder on-ramp at the Loop 101 Pima Freeway northbound near Cactus Road. Tempe, debris on the right-hand shoulder. US 60 Superstition Freeway eastbound near Dobson Road and Tempe with a crash on the right-hand shoulder. Loop 202 Red Mountain Freeway westbound near 24th Street. Enrique Garcia, KTAR News.
1: Expecting high temperatures all weekend long to be right around 102, 103 degrees. Overnight tonight, our low, 78. 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
15: Hey, football is back. Only took week two for the Cardinals to host their first home game of the season. It's happening this Sunday. Well, I can tell you, at the beginning of the season, when you looked at the thing and said, oh my God, the Seahawks are coming to town on week two.
16: I was saying, oh gosh, they got to go to the Chargers week one.
15: Okay, fair, fair.
16: Right?
15: But it ain't the Seahawks you thought they were going to be. Because Super Bowl winning quarterback Sam Darnold is not going to be playing.
16: Super Bowl MVP Kenneth Walker
15: doesn't play on the team anymore.
16: Left.
15: So the Seahawks could be not quite the Seahawks you thought they were going to be. And I think it's fair to say the Cardinals are not the Cardinals that a lot of people thought they were going to be.
16: If fair? Listen, after last week and the Cardinals were really good on offense, defense, and special teams.
15: Yeah.
16: And winning that game on the road was completely unexpected and their offense looked really good. You might have caught the Seahawks on a week. In your own building, never know. Never know. I think they might get the upset.
15: So,
16: and I've never would have said
15: use
16: that.
15: Use this as an example.
16: After seeing game one.
15: Last week, the Cardinals were 9.5-point underdogs.
16: This week, I think it's their three.
15: I think it's three, 3.5.
16: Holy moly.
15: So, in other words, the Vegas people wised up really quick that
16: Those aren't the Cardinals. I think they are.
15: And those might not be the Seahawks there. Now, for some people, though, maybe you go to the game. I know there's people. Okay, you've seen these people, too. I can understand if you go to a Cardinals game and you're wearing a Cardinals jersey, even a Larry Fitzgerald jersey in your case.
16: Love Larry Fitzgerald.
15: Maybe you're brave and you're going to wear a Seahawks jersey. Okay?
16: Boo.
15: Right? I don't know. You know, should not. One of those ones that just says 12 on it.
16: Can I say something?
15: Yeah.
16: You should not be wearing an opposing team's jersey when you go into someone else's building.
15: Says the guy wearing a Yankees jersey today going to the D-backs game tonight.
16: That's right, baby. That is exactly right.
15: Well, I will be wearing, right after Thanksgiving, when my Manders team Redskins come to town, I'll be wearing full Redskins regalia at
16: you'll
15: the
16: be
15: Cardinals
16: in red,
15: game.
16: That's right.
15: Don't you dare worry. So, okay, I can understand those two things. Explain to me the people that wear a jersey for a team that isn't playing.
16: Like, hey,
15: you'll
16: weird.
15: See, you'll see like Seahawks, Cardinals, right? No. Okay. And I'll go to the game and there's a guy wearing a Green Bay jersey. Are you lost?
16: I saw somebody, I think last year, wearing a Houston Oilers jersey.
15: Okay.
16: They're not in the NFL anymore.
15: Right. Not even a team.
16: No.
15: So then you go, okay, so that's good.
16: Houston Oilers, by the way.
15: Can I one-up you?
16: Ugh. All right. Then I got to try and one-up you. Go ahead.
15: I'm at a Cardinals. This was one last year. A couple years ago.
16: Mm.
15: There was a guy wearing a Hartford Whalers hockey jersey.
16: That's awesome.
15: To an Arizona Cardinals football game.
16: That's awesome.
15: I was like, I literally have absolutely no idea what's going on in your head.
16: I've been to a Hartford Whalers hockey game, by the way.
15: You woke up this morning. You walked to, you have a closet, you have drawers. Yeah. Hey, we're going to the football game. Great. I'm wearing my Hartford Whalers hockey jersey. Why?
16: Yeah.
15: Why?
16: Yeah, that's awesome.
15: Why?
16: You know, there's also another reason to go to the Cardinals game this weekend.
15: The food.
16: No.
15: Not the food.
16: Love. Love is in the air, Bruce.
15: Is that the new running back for the Cardinals?
16: Oh, that's right. No. He's very good, though.
15: He is pretty good.
16: No. Love is in the air because download an app.
15: There's an app for that.
16: And you decide, I'd like to meet somebody who's at the game. Well, you can do that.
2: On the Cardinals website in the special events section, there is a hooked link where fans can already go and buy tickets through that link.
16: Yeah, you buy tickets for the link, right? Right?
15: Okay.
16: Right?
2: Yeah.
16: Okay, good. And then what happens?
2: Yeah, so there will actually be a hooked zone. It'll be a singles corner. We'll have a booth there.
16: Singles and corner.
2: People can actually, you know, come mingle there. They can also just like each other.
16: It's like speed dating at a Cardinals game.
15: Okay.
16: Yeah. That's what this is. Like, you can meet at a bar.
2: Match and then chat and say, you know, meet me at the bar. Or meet me at this section or whatever it is. Okay. So it's really
16: I have a question.
15: Yeah.
16: If you're a Cardinals fan.
15: Got it.
16: Okay. And you get on this app,
15: uh-huh,
16: and you match with somebody who's at the Cardinals game.
15: Got it.
16: You say, let's meet at the bar.
15: Meeting at the bar.
16: Okay, so it's a
15: section,
16: man.
15: Whatever.
16: I'm just going to go like this. A guy wearing a Cardinals jersey.
15: 10-4.
16: Matches with another fan.
15: Got it.
16: Shows up, and she is there wearing a Seahawks jersey.
15: I have a question.
16: Do you make her pay for her own drink?
15: Question.
16: Bruce.
15: How hot is she?
16: Hot.
15: No, I'm good.
16: You're going to buy a Seahawks fan a drink.
15: I'm fine. I'm okay with that.
16: I almost think you should turn right around. You can't. No, with a Seahawks fan, you can't do that. That's.
15: But the Seahawks aren't even like the Cardinals' most hated rivalry. It's not even. Come on.
16: It's like a Democrat meeting a Trump supporter.
15: But I could see it with some other teams.
16: I don't know. Listen. The Seahawks,
15: they
16: don't think anything of the Cardinals.
15: They don't wake up in the morning worrying about
16: care.
15: They don't hate Cardinal fans.
16: Cardinals fans wake up in the morning, hate the Seahawks.
15: I think there are some benefits, though. If you are going to the game and maybe you are a fan of another team and you match with a Cardinals fan.
16: Mm-hmm.
15: Okay, here's why. I think there's some benefits to dating a Cardinals fan. Number one, obviously unwavering loyalty. Right?
16: That could be bad.
15: Haven't won anything in forever, and they still keep showing up.
16: So that person has stayed in bad relationships.
15: Stayed in a bad relationship for a while.
16: Decades.
15: Which also shows a lot of emotional resilience, which they may need to date me. Okay?
16: Okay.
15: Also, very low expectations.
16: Oh, there's no doubt.
15: They've obviously set the bar low, and they're perfectly okay with it.
16: Might finish in last. You're still going to go to one game.
15: And you know that their Sundays are going to be free in January. Yeah, you don't have to worry about...
16: That's terrible.
15: That's bad? That's bad? It's
16: that's
15: not good.
16: True.
15: Okay. Well, the new app is called... Hooked. Hooked. They should have come up with a football theme for that, but I don't think it's a necessarily football app.
16: Hiked?
15: No, I think that's worse.
16: Score.
15: Okay. Kind of like we're going to want that.
16: I'm just saying, score to touchdown. Out of bounds.
15: Oh. So good luck to you going to the game this Sunday for something other than the foosball. Mm. Offsides. That's offsides. Yellow flag on that. Hey, we've got a quick check of the headlines. Let's let Becky Lynn do that for us. And then coming up next. Apparently AI almost started World War III.
16: What?
15: Yeah, we're just learning about it. Don't worry. It stopped right before it happened. Outspoken on KTAR.
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1: It's 3:45. I'm Becky Lynn. Here's what you need to know right now. President Trump is banning three media organizations from the White House, targeting CNN, MS Now, and Politico.
23: Because they're fake news. 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
1: CNN and Politico both denounced the move. MS Now didn't immediately respond to a request for comment. In his second term, Trump and his administration have punished certain media outlets both in the courtroom and through regulatory action. 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
12: Thank you, Becky Lynn. Scottsdale with a crash on the left-hand shoulder. Loop 101, Pima Freeway, southbound near Thomas Road. Scottsdale again with a crash on the right shoulder on-ramp. Loop 101, Pima Freeway, northbound near Cactus Road. And Tempe, debris on the right-hand shoulder. US 60, Superstation Freeway, eastbound near Dobson Road. Enrique Garcia, KTAR News.
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16: 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Go and vote on the Gatos Big Q poll question of the day. Hop on the Broomhead Show, 850. I'm at my house. I'm on the Gatos 3000. Thank goodness it doesn't run on gas.
15: Ugh.
16: And so Broomhead and I chat at 850. And then here at 350 every afternoon, Bruce, you like to see if you have the pulse of the people.
15: Finger on the pulse of America.
16: Okay, here we go. Did you get the feeling that this past week we lived through the most consequential 7 days in the history of AI? Yes or no?
15: Wow. I think that's a really interesting question.
16: That's why I wrote it.
15: I'm thinking no. I don't think, I think people think there's going to be more consequential times. I'm going to go no, 62.
16: Wow. No, 71%.
15: I think people are reading that saying it's, we're going to have more consequential.
16: Yeah, but so far, I mean, isn't this has been the last 2 weeks have been for me, in my opinion, as big as it
15: but
16: gets.
15: But you didn't say so far in your question.
16: Yeah.
15: I'm just going, I go by reading the question.
16: This past week. It says this past week.
15: Has this past week been the most consequential?
16: Yeah. And so I don't know. I kind of think it has with all the warnings and all the red flags and the CEOs of all these companies coming out.
15: How about this? Maybe the results of this poll would have been different if we had this story yesterday. The United States military, in the middle of the war with Iran a few months ago, almost attacked a Chinese ship.
16: We almost attacked a Chinese ship.
15: We were apparently moments away from intercepting a vessel that we thought was transporting the components of nuclear weapons to Iran.
16: We'd have to bomb it.
15: There were planes in the air. Okay? There were commando teams ready.
16: Oh, my goodness.
15: Why? It's because Special Operations Command analysts found that the report saying this had been generated by artificial intelligence.
16: Oh, my gosh.
15: And that they had inaccurately identified the material that the ship was carrying.
16: All right, question. Did we use, as a government, AI?
15: Yes, for targeting.
16: Okay. No, well, that too. But did we use AI to figure out what was being shipped?
15: Yeah, that was behind it.
16: Did AI make a mistake or did they
15: AI
16: lie?
15: AI made a mistake. Made a mistake. It turns out that the report was entirely false.
16: Oh.
15: That the Chinese vessel was not carrying nuclear material to Iran, and that had we attacked it, God only knows how the Chinese would have responded.
16: Could have been the start of World War III, or it could have been we made a mistake and we're apologizing.
15: Trump's big on apologies.
16: That might be one that he would have to make.
15: It'd be the first one.
16: It would be the first.
15: So we know that whether it's military or the intelligence community, they use AI as a normal part of their work. But we're learning there are limits to kind of how much AI can know, and that it does take those human analysts and using. It's almost like you need another source. You need something else to back it up. And you can't go strictly by that. But they said there were plans in place.
16: Gosh.
15: To attack this ship.
16: Oh, my gosh.
15: Because AI had identified it as carrying nuclear materials, and they thought it was headed to Iran.
16: You know, there's another part of this story.
15: Oh.
16: A what if. Let's say that AI was right.
15: Okay.
16: What do we do? Because you're talking about a Chinese ship.
15: Right.
16: You bomb that.
15: Or you board it.

0: your material. And so, wow, that is a brutal, like the easy thing to say is, yeah, you bombed the ship. Right?
1: Yeah.
0: I don't know. I mean, do you have a feeling of what you would do? I don't know what I would do.
1: Well, again, I think you're going to have to, far be it for me, I think the military understands this, that the biggest risk they have is not using AI, it's how you're interpreting it. And are you taking an AI-generated report or AI-generated information as gospel?
0: Or are you taking
1: it and saying, we need to look more into this to get to the bottom of it? You see what I'm saying? We this is a starting point, not an ending point.
0: Gosh, that could have ended in total disaster.
1: Yeah. So AI...
0: Think about this real quick. If we did that, and we did bomb the Chinese, they would definitely... They'd hit us back somewhere.
1: They'd take an American ship.
0: We would have had American troops dead.
1: Certainly a chance of that.
0: You have to trade it off then. They're going, hey, you did that to us. We had to do it to you. Oh, it was a mistake? Well, that's on you guys.
1: Yeah.
0: Because I think that they would definitely take something of ours.
1: I think it goes to show, again, the limits of artificial intelligence. And I'm sure there are benefits that the military has in using AI.
0: Save American lives. Yeah.
1: But if we're using it for targeting, if we're using it to interpret intelligence and we're not backing that up with something else,
0: yep,
1: we've set ourselves up for some either really bad mistakes that cost lives or a mistake that starts World War III.
0: Could you imagine another country using AI and mistakenly bombing us?
1: Yeah. Hey, our ships, our AI said your ships were about to do this. Oops.
0: Oh, my gosh.
1: Hey, check the headlines are on the way. Becky Lynn will do that for us, get you up to speed. Gas prices have begun approaching levels depicted in the 2007 dystopian film I Am Legend.
0: Oh, Will Smith!
1: We're going to get jiggy with it next. Outspoken on KTAR.
0: Oh, all right. Hey, let me tell you about Mist America. MIST America. 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So all summer, I've been bragging that I'm grilling. So my wife and I like to grill on Sundays. But during the summer, we never did that. You can't go out there and grill. Goodness gracious, you'll melt. Not anymore. I didn't care how hot it was on a Sunday. All I did was turn on my Mist 360, and it is on the patio where my grill is, and immediately it cools the patio down by 25 to 30 degrees. 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
12: Good afternoon. It's 4 o'clock. I'm Becky Lynn.
13: It does bring community awareness to it, so it is helpful. It's a helpful tool.
12: And now, in effect, Arizona law changes how law enforcement agencies respond to missing minors. KTAR's Ballin Overstolz is live in the news center to tell us more.
13: We are required to post the missing children's flyers within 24 hours of the report being taken.
14: That's Phoenix Police Commander Mercedes Fortune explaining the new rules from a bill signed by Governor Hobbs in June. She says previously, police had more discretion in what missing child notices they put out to the community, but cases were always shared with other agencies.
13: The missing children flyers that you're seeing, we know that there is no exigency associated with them because those would be treated differently. They would probably more than likely be safe alerts if they meet the criteria.
14: It also prohibits labeling missing minors as runaways. You can see those flyers on Phoenix Police's social media accounts. Live in the news center, Ballin Overstolz, KTAR News.
12: And a man is facing 6 felony counts of sexual conduct with a minor after allegedly picking up a 17-year-old group home runaway and trapping her in his trailer while repeatedly assaulting her. 26-year-old Jaden Orion Segundo, who is a registered sexual offender, admitted to police he picked up the girl outside of Phoenix area Walmart and did not allow her to leave before bringing her back to his trailer and sexually assaulted her multiple times. The late John Kyle left a lasting mark on Arizona's water laws and on the ASU Center that bears his name.
15: Kyle Center for Water Policy Director Sarah Porter says he helped Arizona secure critical federal water legislation by pursuing practical compromise.
16: And he used to say, it doesn't have to be a deal that everybody loves. It has to be a deal that everyone can live with.
15: That approach could prove critical as Arizona negotiates future Colorado river cuts and prepares to live with less water.
16: Arizona's now facing some new and pretty daunting challenges with respect to water.
15: She hopes Kyle's legacy will serve as an example.
16: There are always going to be disagreements, especially with water. There's only so much water and there's going to be competition.
15: Serena O'Sullivan, KTAR News.
12: Prices at the pump not getting any better, but what is the most expensive city in the valley? AAA representative David Caltabiano gave us an insight.
17: The most expensive gas is you're going to find in Scottsdale, Arizona, $4.85 on average per gallon.
12: And he expects gas prices to just keep rising as long as the conflict with Iran continues. After an exciting win against the Chargers last week, the Cardinals are getting ready to host the Seattle Seahawks. Cardinals Corner podcast host Tyler Drake joined Arizona's Morning News and says the momentum from that win in L.A. could help them end a 9-game losing streak with the Seahawks.
18: There's a lot of optimism after what you saw against L.A., especially on the defensive side of the ball. That was what really stood out to me and really impressed. They really slammed the door on a really potentially high-powered offense from the Chargers.
12: Drake says the only players still on the team from when they last beat Seattle are Buda Baker and James Conner. Kickoff this Sunday afternoon is at State Farm Stadium at 1:25 p.m. An American classic company is planning to make a holiday comeback this year. ABC's Sam Champion tells us who.
19: Toys R Us says they're planning a major expansion, adding 120 new stores nationwide. The retailer currently has 40 standalone stores and Toys R Us shops inside Macy's stores across the country. It's quite the comeback for the chain, which filed for bankruptcy and closed most of its stores in America nearly a decade ago.
12: Let's take a look at the road home. In the Valley Chevy Dealers Traffic Center, here's Enrique Garcia.
20: Thank you, Becky Lynn. Phoenix with a crash on the right-hand shoulder. State Route 51 southbound near Coulter Street. Phoenix with a disabled vehicle blocking the HOV lane. I-17 southbound near Camelback Road and Glendale with a crash on the right-hand shoulder. Loop 101, Agua Fria southbound near Indian School Road. 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
12: Clear tonight, our low 78 degrees, and then sunny skies Saturday and Sunday with a high temperature around 102 or 103. 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
21: It's Arizona's reigning, defending, undisputed number one talk show 2 till 6. Welcome to Outspoken with Bruce and Gatos, hour number 3.
23: A lot of people call hour number 3 the best of the hours.
21: Saw something very interesting.
23: Oh, really?
21: On social media. It was a picture of Will Smith. No, he wasn't smacking somebody.
23: It wasn't that good then.
21: Remember the movie I Am Legend?
23: Barely?
21: Oh, I thought it was a good movie.
23: I'm not saying it's not good, but you're asking me to remember.
21: Listen, any zombie
23: when
21: movie
23: was it
21: is
23: out?
21: Awesome. I think it was 07.
23: Oh, okay. Yeah, that's why I don't remember. Yeah, 2007?
21: Yeah, it wasn't the Alien movie, which was awesome, by the way, too. That was Independence Day.
23: So this was like an end of the world, post-apocalyptic film. Okay, yeah. I Am Legend.
21: So there's a picture of him.
23: Yeah.
21: A picture of, you know, of him in the movie that's circulating social media. And it is showing gas station prices.
23: Oh, in this post-apocalyptic film.
21: Triggered me.
23: You got triggered.
21: I got triggered.
23: Really?
21: Pretty close to what we got right now.
23: So we have reached I Am Legend level of gas prices.
21: I think those prices in the movie were meant to portray the most extreme of times.
23: 2026.
21: That's 2026, ladies and gentlemen.
23: Yeah.
21: And so I saw it and I was like, yep, that sounds about right.
23: Oh, my goodness.
21: Yeah. I know that it's, you know, fake, the movie and all that stuff.
23: Is but it?
21: It's like I watched it. I'm like, oh, my gosh. I can't believe it. The gas prices. I was telling Becky Lynn this during one of the breaks.
23: Oh,
21: she and I chat during the breaks. On
23: you guys talk?
21: Yeah.
12: We do. You miss it.
21: Yeah, it's the best part of the show.
0: I said to Becky Lynn, I said, with gas prices being so high, it's gone from just regular people like us and you all listening. It's gone from this price sucks to now we're really mad.
23: Now I'm mad.
15: Yeah.
0: Yeah. It's anger now.
23: Hmm.
0: Yeah. We've hit that point that it's anger. And, you know, I mentioned earlier today, I saw it at a gas station. I was filling up yesterday. And I am telling you, a guy with the biggest potty mouth was just cursing Donald Trump while he was filling up
23: with
0: his car.
23: With a potty mouth.
0: I mean, the words coming out of this man's face,
23: oof.
0: He was red-faced. He was just, oh, my goodness gracious. It's come to that. I think that it's like, okay, this war is 7 months old. We're losing. Gas prices are almost, you know, well, diesels has never been more expensive. We are almost back to $5 a gallon for regular.
15: Yep.
0: Becky
15: yep.
0: Lynn's gas is costing almost $6 a gallon.
15: I had to bump it down to
0: the
15: low level stuff.
23: Using the garbage gas.
15: Using the cheapy stuff.
23: The cheap
15: for a while.
23: Stuff.
15: Yeah.
23: So I got a text. By the way, we have some awesome texters.
0: Do we have like regulars?
23: Do we got regs?
0: I'm not allowed to look at the text.
23: No. I get the text messages.
0: Yeah.
23: We got some regs.
0: Yeah.
23: We also have some complete loons. But we do have some regs.
15: You got to have a good balance.
23: It's always a good balance.
0: Becky Lynn.
23: I got a text. And it doesn't tell me who they are. I just know the phone number. You know what I'm saying?
0: I've just never been allowed in 28
23: Nor
0: years
23: should
0: to
23: you.
0: Look at the text.
23: Nor should you.
0: No.
23: Actually, okay. So this is Travis. Travis was apparently traveling yesterday up near Hoover Dam.
0: Mm-hmm.
23: And he sent a picture. So have you guys driven to Vegas before? I just want to paint the picture. You get to Kingman a lot of times, Kingman, and then you head north on that new freeway.
15: Mm-hmm.
23: And then instead of going over the dam, now you go over the new Pat Tillman Bridge.
15: Yes.
23: Okay, on your way to Vegas. Mm-hmm. So he said the last gas station before Hoover Dam, it's out in the middle of nowhere. You're like you can only see like tumbleweeds and there's a gas station.
0: Oh, this is going to be bad.
23: He took a picture.
15: Oh, no.
23: And he texted it to me.
0: All right. What do you got?
23: Regular gas.
0: Regular unleaded.
23: At the last gas station before Hoover Dam.
0: Oh.
23: 6:39.
15: Oh, man.
23: Hold on. The medium. They call it the plus. 7:39. Premium, 8:39. You're out in the middle of the desert. What are you going to do? I'm running out on gas. Am I going to make it to the next one?
0: Oh,
23: no,
0: they
23: got you by the short hairs. There's nowhere to go.
0: Oh, my gosh.
15: How far is the next gas station?
0: Yeah,
15: seriously, could you get like 1 gallon and drive on
23: and
15: to
23: seriously,
15: the next
23: go to
15: one?
23: Go to Kingman or go to the next real city? Yeah, I know exactly where he's talking about.
0: You do.
23: It's out there in the middle of nowhere.
15: Man.
23: I want to say there's a shooting range there also where you can like shoot it in machine gun. It has a sign. But it's literally
0: I
23: in the middle
0: do
23: of nowhere.
0: Know that. Yes.
23: You know what I'm talking about.
0: Yes.
23: A little gas station there. He took a picture and they are, you know what? If someone is going to charge me $8.39 for premium gas in the state of Arizona, I would prefer they hold a gun.
0: Oh,
23: I would just, it would make me feel better if they were holding a gun at the same time.
0: Let me take you to California.
23: Ooh.
0: There's a trucking company. Okay. Recent job was for this trucking company to take AC equipment to the LA Live and Crypto.com arena complex.
23: That's in downtown. Yeah, that's the Lakers play at the
0: okay.
23: Crypto.com place. Yeah.
0: Okay. So there's an LA trucker.
23: Mm-hmm. They got him.
0: Ken Cole. Isn't that a brand of clothing? Anyway.
23: Kenneth Cole.
0: Yeah, same thing.
23: Okay. This is his
0: it's
23: his
0: not Kenneth Cole.
23: His very that, casual
0: yeah,
23: version
0: an LA
23: Ken
0: trucker.
23: Cole.
15: His second job.
0: Yeah. Maybe. LA trucker said his three trucks burned through more than $10,000 in diesel during the first 2 weeks of June, when gas was cheap, and another $6,000 during the final 2 weeks. The three trucks taking all this equipment grossed about $32,000 in gas for the month.
23: Dear God.
0: Truckers are getting just emaciated, just crushed.
23: And you know, I've got the app that I can look on because I have not one but two mm-hmm. diesel vehicles.
0: Oh.
23: I'd rather not have that conversation. But I can go right now, and I belong to one where I get a discount on fuel. All right, like his RV discount, the Love's Truck Stop. I-10 right down there by the casino, by Firebird. You know what I'm talking about?
2: Yes.
23: I-10 202. Right this very second, my discount is $6.42.
0: Oh, goodness.
23: The retail price on the pump today, $6.88. I'm looking at it right now. $6.88 at the Loves. And by the way, that's, you know, you're going to see that at most of them.
0: There's no relief in sight for gas prices. Oof. They're only going up, and they're about to take a big jump, some analysts are saying, with the worst still to come. The forecast of economic impact beyond November is looking horrific.
23: Yeah.
0: And it's one guy's fault.
23: No, there is that.
0: There, and you know what? I got to tell you, there are a lot of Trump supporters who have dumped this guy. And I would just say it's about time. There's no reason that you couldn't have given him some time. Remember, like last year, you laughed at me. Beginning of his term, I said, I'm going to give him. I didn't want him there. I didn't vote for him because of my Christian values. I have a granddaughter. She's going to know that I wouldn't vote for this man.
23: Yeah.
0: And I took that very seriously.
23: Yeah. I say the same thing. I tell people I have principles and morals. Like they don't go out the business. They don't go out the window when it's time to vote. I refuse to put them aside. Yeah.
0: So, you know, last year when the administration started, I said, well, we're going to have to give him a chance.
23: Okay.
0: Let's give him a chance.
23: Yeah.
0: Every time I gave him a chance, Bruce.
23: What did I do in here?
0: You were just, you were awful. You were just I told you awful. So. I told you so.
23: I got to the point where I didn't need to say that anymore.
0: I told you so.
23: I could just look at you and you were like, I think you're looking at me. I told you so.
0: Yeah. But I tried.
23: Fool me once.
0: Right. You know, you give somebody a chance because even though you didn't vote for them, you're like, okay, I hope he does well. My goodness. Let's see the United States be great. Mm. Maybe he can be better than Joe Biden. Not only is he not better than Joe Biden. And I wasn't a Biden fan. He's worse than Jimmy Carter. That's where we are right now. All the numbers say it.
23: So I don't think this is going to help. Although maybe my trucker friends can make some sense of this. So we've all seen the semi trucks driving around. With the big tank, you know, they're delivering gasoline. They're delivering whatever it is. There are new rules out now.
0: For trucks?
23: For the truckers.
0: Oh, okay. Got it.
23: Okay. These are for the truckers that are supposed to make it, what I want to call it, more economical for gas. But I don't fully understand why. So the Department of Transportation has rules. You do know this, right? Where truck drivers can only drive a certain number of hours. It's called hours of service. For the next 90 days, if you are trucking gas or diesel, you can go up to 16 hours a day of driving as opposed to the previously allowed 14 hours every 24-hour period.
0: I don't think that's safe, number one.
23: So you get an extra 2 hours on the road that you don't have to be. Well, I mean, that's well.
0: And then,
23: well, the good news is they're only carrying a couple thousand gallons of gas behind.
2: To what end?
23: See, that's my thing. I don't believe we don't have a
2: shortage
23: issue in the United States.
2: Right. So driving longer to get it somewhere quicker? I'm not understanding that.
23: Listen, I'm not saying it's a good idea.
0: Yeah.
2: It just doesn't make sense. But yeah, and it's
23: allowing
2: dangerous.
23: Them to drive longer, take less breaks, take less time off.
0: Yeah, let's work them harder. That sounds like a good plan.
23: I don't understand. Yeah, again, I don't understand the impact that would have on gas prices. An extra 2 hours a day of being able to drive your tanker truck.
0: Last one. Oh, inflation. Trump, -61 point net approval on inflation. It's the worst of any president.
23: So you're saying there's a chance.
0: Ever. It's way worse than Jimmy Carter.
23: It's the golden age. I'm disappointed.
0: We are in really rough shape here.
23: I don't know.
0: Really rough shape.
23: Really need to see how good things are out there. Everybody loves him.
0: And I think obviously that's not the case.
23: The greatest president of all time. He put out a list. He's on the top.
0: I know.
23: Yeah.
0: Yeah.
23: Yeah. I think he might have had it upside down. I think there's a chance.
0: 77% of voters rank the economy negatively.
23: And they will be voting in a very short period of time. And will they vote to, quote unquote, put those people back in power?
0: Donald Trump is on the ballot for me. That is what he said.
23: He wants to be on the ballot.
0: His name is on the ballot.
23: He had Trumpapalooza last week.
0: Every single Republican I'm going to vote against. Mm-hmm. Not because I like Democrats, because you know I don't. I don't like either party. It is as bad in America as I've seen in a long time. Prices, leadership, a war we shouldn't be in. There's only one way that we can really punish a guy who doesn't care about us. Now, I guess we got to go and vote.
23: And I still live in the fantasy world that we will get away from the two-party system of just swinging back and forth between lunatics on both sides.
0: I know.
23: And we will come up with actual political parties that represent the people and not the way it is now. Check of the headlines are on the way. We've got Becky Lynn doing that for us. Do you got kids? Got grandkids? Are you aware of the rules regarding your phone and how you should, or dare I say shouldn't, use it? I learned yesterday about this. We'll talk about it next Outspoken on KTAR.
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7: Thank you, Becky Lynn. Phoenix with a crash blocking the left-hand lane. Loop 101 Pima Freeway westbound near 64th Street. Goodyear with a crash on the right-hand shoulder. I-10 Papago Freeway eastbound near Litchfield Road. And Phoenix with a crash on the right-hand shoulder. State Route 51 southbound near Coulter Street. 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Enrique Garcia, KTAR News, and now back to Outspoken with Bruce and Gators.
23: All right, appreciate it. Hey, you know what? Maybe you've got a bike you're not using. Give it a second chance. Bikes and non-perishable foods can be dropped off at any of the Earnhardt Auto Center dealerships now through the end of the month. All donations benefit St. Vincent de Paul. KTAR.com/bike. You can get all the information that you need. So there are apparently rules when using the phone, when you're talking to the younger kids, the Gen Zers out there.
0: I don't even think it should be called a phone.
23: Oh, I think that's a solid argument. Well, I was going to say, they don't see it as a device to talk on.
0: Oh, gosh, no.
23: Like, of all the things that phone can do, it's like, that's number 30 on the list.
0: They
23: right?
0: don't set up a voicemail.
23: Right? No. They don't even set up the voice. There's no voicemail. Mm-mm. Swear to goodness. I already knew that they preferred to text over talking.
0: No doubt.
23: But I am learning it in the real time. I called my nephew, Ryan, a.k.a. Frank the Tank. He is currently a college student in Vermont. And I was calling to coordinate like a Christmas vacation thing with him. I called and left a message because I'm old. I received a text back from Ryan. By the way,
0: how close between the phone call and the text was it? Was it immediate?
23: Oh, no.
0: Okay, got it.
23: I called him last night around 7 p.m. his time.
0: Okay.
23: I got a text at 5.09 a.m. from him.
0: Well, that's just
23: weird. Well, he's 3 hours difference.
0: I don't care. He doesn't know that.
23: He doesn't understand that stuff. Uncle Bruce.
0: This is the text.
23: Text. Just listen to your voicemail. Oh, that's nice acknowledge.
0: Yeah, thank you.
23: Sounds like a cool idea. I kind of laid out what I thought.
0: Did what, smiley face or no?
23: No smiley face. Okay. No emojis. Come on. They don't use it. He says, let me know when you're available later today and we can talk about it. In other words, he wants me to schedule an appointment so that we can talk.
0: That's what that sounds like.
23: Because he doesn't answer his phone.
0: He wasn't ready to talk to you last night. He probably saw it and he's like,
23: "What? I don't want to talk." Well, and obviously obviously I would hope he'd know at 5.09 a.m.
0: I don't want to talk.
23: We're not talking. And he didn't want to talk. He was sending me a text message to say, let me know when we can talk. Because if you tell me you're calling, then I'll pick up the phone. But you can't just call.
0: What is it, rude?
23: They think it's rude
0: if you just call out of the blue.
23: Just pick up the phone and call somebody. They're like, you can't just call someone and talk to them.
0: Do you start feeling weird by calling somebody out of the blue now, no matter what their age is?
23: Kind of. You got a little bit of a point there.
0: Yeah.
23: It does feel weird.
0: Like, I almost think you have to say,
23: you have to text them and say, like, is it okay if I call you?
0: Almost. It's so silly. Hey, you up for a call? Hey, you around for a phone call? When are you around?
23: Oh my goodness, I do it now.
0: Oh, yeah. It's so bad.
23: I have to text you.
0: You have to text.
23: But if I want to talk to my nephew,
0: this is how you do it.
23: This is how I talk to him. What do you want me to do?
0: See, I don't think he's playing this right.
23: Ooh.
0: We're talking Gen Z.
23: Yes.
0: Okay. If it is
23: don't ask me how old he is. Wait, he's 20, early 20s,
0: if it's a family member, and you call or I call.
23: Right.
0: Whether, you know, I'm calling the kids or I'm calling my nieces and nephews.
23: Right.
0: I'm just going to say this. They pick up.
23: Really?
0: Yeah. They know that they're in the will and I can easily take them out. I'm not kidding you. I am not kidding you. When I call, it's like the bat signal that goes off. There's a reason that he's calling. I'm going to pick the phone up.
23: Can I tell you this? And you'll understand this. I got rid of my hot rod. At the beginning of the year, my souped up Mustang. Flying Ryan really liked that car. He would call me up and say, can we do a FaceTime and you start up the car?
0: Oh, yeah.
23: Liked hearing it.
0: Oh, yeah.
23: I sold the car. I don't think I have anything he wants anymore.
0: That could be it.
23: I'm just like, he's like, eh.
0: You should have kept the car.
23: I kept the Mustang, but he's like, bam, picking it up.
0: You kept the Mustang, you would answer the
23: phone.
0: He's like,
23: are you on death's door? Who's getting the Mustang? No, he doesn't care anymore.
0: Man. So,
23: yeah, I don't get to talk to him.
0: Yeah, make it a phone call these days.
23: Got to make an appointment. I have to text him to call. It almost reminds me of, hold on, one of the best emails I ever got in my life.
0: Okay.
23: My mother sent me an email many years ago. Subject line, Dear Bruce. Do you know what the phone number to Uber is? Greatest email I've ever got in my life. I got an email asking me the phone number to an app.
0: I disagree with you.
23: Oh!
0: I actually think you got a better phone call.
23: Yeah?
0: A better email, excuse me.
23: Okay.
0: You did once get a better email. Earlier this year, we were in the office.
23: Oh, God.
0: And you're like, I just got an email. And I said, well, good for you. What do you want, a cookie? And you go, it's from Kenny G. I go, Kenny G?
23: Yeah, that guy.
0: Clarinet guy?
23: The clarinet guy, Kenny G.
0: And I go, what is Kenny G reaching out? Hi, Bruce.
23: Hi, Bruce.
0: I'm going to be in town. Do you want to have me on the show?
23: I was like, I got an email from Kenny G.
0: Got an email from Kenny G.
23: He did not ask me the phone number to Uber, though. I felt a little disappointed. Checking the headlines on the way. Coming up next. We're about to find out just how important the First Amendment is. Yeah. At least when it comes in regard to the White House. That conversation's next. Outspoken on KTAR.
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5: 4:32. 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I'm Becky Lynn. ASU is playing football for the Brits.
12: The devil might be in Georgia, but the Sun Devils are in London. 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
5: According to a new study from Redfin, there were 58% more home sellers than home buyers in America last month, and that's the biggest gap in more than a decade. Tina Tambor, the senior housing reporter at the Cromford Report, joined Arizona's Morning News to say, locally, we tell a different story.
14: As far as that statistic goes, I think that's more of a national one. We have been in a buyer's market now for about 2 years. So for us, it's business as usual.
5: Tambor added that both locally and nationally, home buyers should expect to see incentives, with 59% of all Phoenix home sales in August, including some form of seller incentive. Colorado says some private water systems were recently hacked. Here's details from ABC's Luke Barr.
16: Foreign actors targeted small private water providers in Colorado, according to the governor's office. The two incidents consisted of individuals changing equipment settings and disabling remote access and alarms, according to Colorado Governor Jared Polis. The systems impacted service for less than 200 people each. Now, the office doesn't say who's behind these attacks, but they do say they're aware that any activity targeting water systems around the country did occur.
5: Time to check out the road home this afternoon. Here's Enrique Garcia live in the Valley Chevy Dealers Traffic Center.
7: Thank you, Becky Lynn. Phoenix with a crash blocking the left lane. Loop 101, Pima Freeway, westbound near 64th Street. Goodyear crash on the right-hand shoulder. I-10, Papago Freeway, eastbound near Litchfield Road. Phoenix crash on the right-hand shoulder. State Route 51 southbound near Coulter Street. And lastly, Glendale with a crash on the right-hand shoulder. Loop 101, Agua Fria, southbound near Indian School Road. Enrique Garcia, KTAR News.
5: Well, tonight we're looking for a low of around 78 degrees with clear skies, sunny all weekend, highs in the low 100s. 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
17: Hey, this is Jim Sharp. 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
23: Hey, happy Friday to you. Maybe getting a little bit of a head start on the weekend. Appreciate you spending a little time with us today, getting caught up on the things going around. You would be excused if you didn't catch the latest fake outrage coming out of the White House today, where Trump has apparently banned CNN, MS Now, and Politico from the White House in covering him because of, quote, fake news.
0: Right. And usually, you know, we try and get rid of, you know, we don't want to cover the noise and the silliness and, you know,
23: stupid tweet of the day.
0: Right. We try not to do that. Yeah. There is a First Amendment issue here, though.
23: There is. It's a bigger issue.
0: Yeah. We talked to KTAR legal analyst Barry Markson.
23: Yeah.
0: Take a listen.
18: Reporters don't have a constitutional right to access into government buildings and things like that. But there have been several cases, court cases over the last several decades dealing with the president's right to ban people, going back to Lyndon Johnson, who tried to ban a particular reporter from what was called The Nation. And the D.C. Circuit, which would rule on this first, said the White House can't deny or pull a press pass arbitrarily or in secret or with some sort of undefined standard. So basically, if they're going to let accredited media outlets into the White House to do reporting, they have to let them all in. They can't pick and choose the ones they want.
0: Yeah, that's where I thought it created a First Amendment problem. Government cannot punish news organization for its viewpoint. But it's also like what you said, the government can impose reasonable restrictions for like security and space. But this is where it is a First Amendment problem.
18: And it's also a question nowadays with, you know, everybody says they're a reporter now. You know, somebody has a podcast.
23: Everybody's a journalist. And, yeah. Right. Well, and yeah, by the way, the First Amendment basically allows for that.
18: Right. But the White House has the ability to say, we're going to bring in accredited journalists. We're going to bring people. There could be a standard that you do. Okay. Although, interestingly, this Trump White House has allowed in plenty of so-called journalists.
23: Bloggers. Really, yeah. YouTubers. Yeah,
18: that are really right. Nothing more than just kind of fans of Trump. So, I think this is more of just another tantrum or rant from President Trump. And also, and he's very good at this, it creates distraction. So now I assume on CNN and MSN Now and everything else, they're talking about this round the clock instead of talking about whatever they were talking about yesterday.
0: Gas prices.
18: So President Trump's
23: gas prices, yeah, disastrous war,
0: go on and on. Yeah. Interest rates going up this week.
23: Yeah.
0: Stock market down.
23: Yeah. Golden age. It's golden age.
18: But he's good at the distractions. The other news that came out today out of the Justice Department is that supposedly senior attorneys there have been told because they're planning on lawsuits dealing with so-called election issues, that generally the Justice Department gets investigations from the FBI or from other law enforcement agencies, and then the lawyers decide whether or not there's sufficient evidence there to bring charges, whether they can do it. The Justice Department has now informed their attorneys, according to this report, that they don't have the right to do that. That if they don't bring charges, the agency can, in essence, go over their head directly to the deputy attorney general, who can order that charges be brought, even if the attorney who is handling the case says no. So they're setting this up to bring cases on these ballot things that the courts are striking down left and right. You're going to see, I think, some of these cases brought by the Justice Department or some lawyers who are going to be quitting or losing their jobs based on what this reporting says.
0: Barry Markson's joining us, KTAR legal analyst. Trump's banned MSNBC, CNN, Politico. From what I understand, the president doesn't get to decide which journalists are legitimate based on whether they praise him.
23: That's what he wants. That's
0: right.
23: Again, wannabe dictators, that's what they would want.
0: The press is supposed to scrutinize the president.
23: Yeah.
0: If the president can say, hey, I don't like your coverage, so you're out, the next president could be a Democrat and say,
23: yeah,
0: Fox News, you're not allowed here.
23: Yeah.
0: And by the way, that's wrong too.
23: Agreed.
18: Yeah. And basically what the courts have said here is that a real Washington correspondent has an interest in getting a White House press pass. It's protected by the First Amendment. The ability to do that is protected by the First Amendment. So the president can ban somebody. But really what the case law says is that if they're going to ban people, they have to put a very strict rule in place and then follow that rule for everybody.
23: Well, for example, you could ban a reporter if they stole something out of the office. You know what I'm saying? You can't ban a reporter because you don't like their story.
0: You don't agree.
18: Right. You can also say we're going to have a certain amount of reporters from each news outlet that we're not going to, you can't just say a news outlet can't say, hey, we want to send 20 reporters to the White House. And the White House will say, we can't do that. We can't accommodate that many people. So they're allowed to have restrictions. They're allowed to in essence, decide who can come in and out. But they can't just say you can't come in because we don't like what you're saying. And we can't. And certainly they can't treat one outlet different than another outlet.
0: Barry Markson, our legal analyst, let me tell you why we covered this story today, because Bruce and I went back and forth about, is this even a story? It is, yes, because it's a First Amendment issue. I couldn't care less about CNN. I don't watch it. Don't care. But Barry was right. It is a distraction. Let's remember what happened this week. Let's remember that we do have a president that always watches television and always, does he want us talking about the war in Iran today? Absolutely not. Does he want us talking about the interest rates being raised for the first time in 3 years? Absolutely not. Does he want to talk about gas prices and how angry Americans are? Absolutely not. Does he want to talk about diesel prices and how groceries are going to cost more than they do now? He doesn't want us to talk about that. Oh, and by the way, just with the cherry on top, we do know now, and there's a massive report out of a cover-up, more U.S. soldiers dead in Iran than we have been told. It is not 13.
23: So this may all just be, we already know there's bad stories coming out. I need to get in front of this and start telling lies.
0: Yep.
23: Yeah. Wouldn't be the first time.
0: No.
23: Wouldn't be the first.
0: We're going to keep our eye on the ball about what really matters. Not his tweets, not all that garbage. Yes, it's a First Amendment issue. No, you can't just kick people out because you disagree with their viewpoint. But let's keep our eye on the midterms and the economy and the disaster that this man has been
23: worse than
0: Jimmy Carter.
23: He literally said today, this is the quote, there's something wrong with a country that allows people to write purposely negative stories.
0: You're allowed to do that.
23: Yeah. Well, but in Twitler's defense, nobody writes bad stories about Putin. They don't write bad stories about Kim Jong-un. They don't even write stories about bad stories about Xi Jinping. So he's got a point there.
0: No, boy.
23: You know?
0: Boy, think about it. All right. We've got a lot to get to. Coming up next. So this is an interesting one.
23: Yeah.
0: Why are people jumping in front of Teslas?
23: Ooh, by the way, buddy.
0: They're moving.
23: It's the time they're moving forward.
0: All right, we'll talk about it. Outspoken Bruce and Gatos.
23: Oh, my goodness. Oliver Smith Jeweler. You know what I enjoy doing? I like going in. I like talking to the guys. I like talking to girls. I like learning about watches. I'm fascinated by watches. This silly little mechanical thing we wear on our wrist. I like to tell people that my phone tells the time. My watch tells a story. You could find a watch that tells a story for you. Maybe it's for you. Maybe it's a gift. Maybe it's something you give someone that becomes a family heirloom, handed down over generations. Where do you go? Oliver Smith Jeweler. Over 45 years doing it right here in the Valley. Oliver Smith. First of all, Oliver's there. 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
5: It's 4:46. I'm Becky Lynn, and here's what you need to know right now. One of the 6 suspects in the 2023 death of Queen Creek teen Preston Lord has been arrested for a third time while awaiting trial in the case. Our TV partners at ABC 15 report that Talon Vigil was arrested yesterday by Tempe police. According to police records, he was arrested for reckless driving and speeding while drag racing on a motorcycle near ASU. Vigil's previous arrests were for violating an order of protection and reckless driving. The Maricopa County Attorney's Office told ABC 15 that they are aware of the new arrest. All of our top stories are only 15 minutes away. 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
7: Thank you, Becky Lynn. Phoenix with a crash blocking the left-hand lane, Loop 101 Pima Freeway, westbound near 64th Street. Goodyear with a crash on the right-hand shoulder, I-10 Papago Freeway eastbound near Litchfield Road. 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
10: 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Let's be honest. 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
23: I'm driving down the 60, minding my own business, doing 79 miles an hour. And
0: what's the part of the highway that smells like pot?
23: Oh, that's the I-10 on the curve that you make right over there. Hold on.
0: Oh,
23: nature is healing. Because for a little while, I didn't smell the weed.
0: Oh, God.
23: And the other day, I'm driving, and I smelled the weed again.
0: Oh, it was terrible.
5: So I thought it was just me. No. I thought I was hallucinating.
23: Nature is healing. Oh, we are back to smelling the weed right there on the I-10 curve by the airport.
0: It is terrible.
23: It's pretty pungent.
0: Oh, gosh, yeah.
23: Yeah. If you were to get pulled over... Like DPS pulls you over there and they go, I smell weed. You go, officer, I do too. I'm tell you what, I'm right there with you. You can't pull somebody over for marijuana there. The whole place smells like weed.
0: It's awful.
23: Yeah. Anyway. So I'm driving on the 60, minding my own business, 79 miles an hour. And I see what looks like a Tesla, but it looks like a different one. Now, you know how people don't want their Tesla to look like a Tesla, so they do the wrap on them?
0: No.
23: Yeah. They do all these crazy wraps and different colors and things. And I thought somebody had wrapped their Tesla in gold.
0: Okay.
23: To make it look gold. It turns out, Gainos, that is the new Tesla taxi. Did you know?
0: Oh, really?
23: Yeah. It's like a, almost a bronze or a gold kind of color.
0: They're calling it a Tesla Cyber Cab.
23: Yeah. And it's not the same size as a regular Tesla. It looks skinnier.
0: Yeah.
23: Like I literally saw it and I go, it must be the new one. I did not know. That is the Tesla Cyber Cab.
0: They got weird wheels.
23: Yeah, they're like solid. Yeah.
0: Cool.
23: So now people are apparently, they're testing them and they're testing the safety systems.
0: Elon Musk said that if you own one, it could earn people $30,000 a year.
23: Yeah. Just driving around on its own. You don't have to drive it. You basically just plug it in at night. Basically.
0: Oh, I didn't even think of that.
23: What do you mean?
0: I didn't think that. I don't know.
23: You know, you're not driving it. It's self-driving.
0: I get it.
23: You just own it.
0: I'm still getting used to technology.
23: It's okay. So there is apparently a safety feature that most self-driving cars have. Using the scanners or the sensors, they're not supposed to run into things, be it a car slowing down, somebody
0: a human.
23: Right, somebody stepping off the sidewalk
0: or whatever. Or a robot that you own.
23: Your robot. You don't want your Tesla self-driving car to run over your autonomous robot.
0: What did I call my robot? I was going to call it when I
23: Gene.
0: Buy it.
23: Gene.
0: No.
23: Yeah.
0: Hans.
23: Yeah, Gruber. Well, Hans Gruber is what we eventually landed on. You started with Gene.
0: Well, that was my fault.
23: Was that G-E-N-E or J-E-A-N?
0: No, G-E-N-E.
23: G-E-N-E.
0: No, but then
23: like
0: I decided.
23: Mean Gene, the killing machine.
0: Hans Gruber.
23: You went with Hans Gruber.
0: I'm going to call that. That's going to be my robot's name.
23: Okay, fair enough.
0: Not just Hans. Hans Gruber.
23: So.
0: Die Hard.
23: Apparently, people, and I got to believe there's a double reason for this. They're trying out the new Tesla Cybercab's safety feature. How are they doing it? By jumping in front of the moving

0: It's not like they would release a car that is going to run over somebody in the middle of the street.
1: Okay, so can I tell you a little something?
0: I'm here for another hour and 7 minutes. I got to kill time, sure.
1: Let's say you're driving down the road.
0: All right.
1: You see a Tesla.
0: Okay.
1: Maybe they like won't let you in. You're trying to merge.
0: You just screw with it.
1: Just pull in front of it. The self-driving feature will automatically stop that car.
0: Mm.
1: It won't run into you.
0: Interesting.
1: It will, as the safety system in it will stop that car.
0: It won't run into you. So you're telling me to try and
1: you
0: hit
1: can,
0: one?
1: You can merge in front of a Tesla anytime you want. That thing will hit the brakes even if the driver doesn't.
0: You're telling me I need to cut off Teslas.
1: 100%.
0: On the highway.
1: If you need to, it can be done.
0: I can do that.
1: Yeah. But I literally watched a video of a guy who's standing on the curb, waiting for the Tesla Cybercab, and then jumping out in front of it. And by the way, to be clear, it did not hit him. It stopped.
0: It is an amazing piece of technology. I can't wait for it to drive me to work every day.
1: But you don't get, do you get to be in the carpool lane? It's only you.
0: I'm trying to think, am I in the back seat or am I in the front? I don't even know.
1: I think you're in the back seat.
0: Okay. Can Hans Gruber go with me?
1: Now you're in the carpool lane.
0: This is awesome.
1: Check out the headlines on the way. Becky Lynn's doing that for us. And up next, did artificial intelligence almost start World War III a few months ago? The report is concerning. We'll talk about it next. Outspoken on KTAR.
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8: It is 5 o'clock. Good afternoon. I'm Becky Lynn. ASU is playing football for the Brits.
9: The devil might be in Georgia, but the Sun Devils are in London. ASU plays the Kansas Jayhawks tomorrow morning at Wembley Stadium. 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
8: Last week, John Kyle's family announced his death, and the former U.S. Senator helped shape Arizona's water laws. And ASU's Kyle Center for Water Policy bears his name. Center Director Sarah Porter says his approach remains relevant as the state grapples with a shrinking Colorado River.
11: And we will need to find some new solutions. And Senator Kyle's example of saying, let's look at what is the deal that we can live with. Let's do the hard work. You know, my hope is that we can follow that example.
8: Arizona faces difficult decisions about how to manage future river cuts while securing enough water for cities, farms, and tribes. Porter says Kyle's approach could offer a roadmap for what comes next.
12: It does bring community awareness to it, so it is helpful. It's a helpful tool.
8: And now in effect, Arizona law changes how law enforcement agencies respond to missing minors. KTAR's Ballin Overstolz is live in the news center to explain.
12: We are required to post the missing children's flyers within 24 hours of the report being taken.
13: That's Phoenix Police Commander Mercedes Fortune explaining new rules from a bill signed by Governor Hobbs in June. She says previously, police had more discretion in what missing child notices they put out to the community, but cases were always shared with other agencies.
12: The missing children flyers that you're seeing, we know that there is no exigency associated with them because those would be treated differently. They would probably more than likely be safe alerts if they meet the criteria.
13: It also prohibits labeling missing children as runaways. You can see the flyers on Phoenix Police's social media accounts. Live in the news center, Ballin Overstolz, KTAR News.
8: Casa Grande police have arrested a third suspect in connection with a shooting of a 10-year-old girl. Police arrested 18-year-old Francisco Solano Jr. earlier this morning. On Tuesday, officers arrested two boys, ages 15 and 16, and all three are now facing felony charges in connection with the shooting of the 10-year-old girl, who suffered a wound to her shoulder. She has since been released. Another exposure site for measles, Maricopa County advising that if you were at the Walgreens in Scottsdale on Frank Lloyd Wright and Via Linda September 8th, anytime between 8 and 10:30 a.m., you may have been exposed. Chief Medical Officer with MCDPH, Dr. Nick Staub, tells KTAR the specifics about this case.
2: Was an individual.